0: south winds around 20 miles per hour. Skies stay clear overnight as readings steadily fall into the mid-60s. Moving west to Scott's Bluff, expect a warm 88-degree afternoon with a slight chance of showers. Temperatures fall through the evening, reaching the upper 50s overnight under partly to mostly cloudy skies with light northwesterly winds. In the capital city today, Monday stays sunny and reaches 90 degrees with a strong south wind near 20 miles per hour. Skies remain clear tonight as temperatures steadily fall through the 70s, reaching 70 degrees by early morning.
1: Welcome back to News Channel Nebraska. Now let's take a look at our top headlines today. New rules are coming for Nebraskans receiving state cash benefits. Governor Jim Pillen signed an executive order Friday directing the Department of Health and Human Services to ban TANF cash assistance purchases on tobacco, gambling, video games, and cosmetic services. Officials are now waiting on federal approval to expand the list of prohibited items and restrict cash withdrawals to SNAP-authorized stores and banks. A major discussion on rural health care in Blair brings both hope and concern for Nebraska hospitals. Dr. Oz and U.S. Representative Adrian Smith met at Memorial Community Hospital in Blair yesterday to highlight a $218 million federal allocation for Nebraska. The money comes from the five-year, $50 billion Rural Health Transformation Program created last year. Oz and Smith say these funds will help rural hospitals modernize facilities and protect access to care in underserved areas.
2: It has been misconstrued as a cut to the program. That's not what's happening. What was going to happen, if you had not bravely, with your colleagues, passed legislation, is a massive increase in spending in Medicaid, much faster than other spending would have happened in other parts of healthcare, and that risks bankrupting the system. So I'll say right here, right now, Adrian Smith and his teammates, his colleagues in Congress, saved Medicaid.
1: But state hospital leaders warn that new Medicaid work requirements are already leaving some Nebraskans without coverage, though Representative Smith maintains those requirements have broad public support. Former Secretary of State Hillary Clinton visited Omaha Saturday to rally support for Democrats on Nebraska's November ballot. Her appearance at the Pumpkins, Pies, and Politics event comes during a high-stakes week of political visits ahead of the midterm elections. President Trump campaigned in Nebraska earlier this week for Republican candidates, while Dr. Oz made appearances with Congressman Adrian Smith and Governor Jim Pillen. Stick around here on News Channel Nebraska. We'll have more news up next.
3: 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A one-on-one with Coach Rhule reliving the game that was. The highs, the lows, and the path forward. 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
1: Driver is in a trauma center with serious injuries following a two-vehicle crash in Merrick County Wednesday. Investigators say Zane Sims crossed the center line on Highway 30 near 21st Road, slamming his pickup truck head-on into a westbound semi. First responders airlifted Sims to a trauma center. The semi driver, Chad McCoy, refused treatment at the scene, officials say. Deputies say alcohol and speed were not factors, but Sim

0: was not wearing a seatbelt. Multiple local agencies assisted at the scene. Husker fans can soon head to theaters to relive Nebraska's iconic 1984 Orange Bowl on the big screen. The upcoming independent film, Going for Two, revisits Coach Tom Osborne's famous two-point conversion decision through the eyes of a young Nebraska boy navigating life after losing his father. Nebraska native Caitlin Welch Markell directed the independent movie after local investors entirely funded the project. The film hits theaters across Nebraska on October 23rd. Governor Jim Pillen says he is deploying the Nebraska National Guard cyber protection team to North Platte following a major internet outage. The Friday outage knocked out phone lines at city county offices, forcing the Lincoln County Courthouse to close early. Officials say 911 emergency services remain fully operational and no financial or sensitive data was compromised. State and private cybersecurity experts are working to secure and restore the network. Governor Jim Pillen is offering Nebraska's search and rescue team to states in the path of Hurricane Isaias. Pillen announced Friday that Nebraska Task Force 1 is on standby as the Category 3 storm heads for the Gulf Coast. The urban search and rescue team deployed to Texas earlier this year to survey flooding and assist first responders. Officials are now monitoring incoming emergency assistance requests from impacted governors to see if team members will deploy again. Multiple communities along the Gulf Coast were devastated by Hurricane Isaias. The storm making landfall near Destin, Florida Friday night. At least four people have died from storm-related injuries, two people in Alabama and two others in Florida. As of Saturday, nearly 800,000 customers are without power, according to authorities. While it has weakened to a post-tropical cyclone, the threat for more rain and wind remains as the system moves inland. Ivan Rodriguez is in Gulf Shores, Alabama, with details on the path of destruction left behind.
1: Hurricane Isaias slamming into Florida's panhandle late Friday night as a Category 2 hurricane, packing 110-mile-per-hour winds, tearing down trees and power lines.
2: That used to be my driveway, and these trees were huge. They were like 30-foot tall white oaks, they're all gone now.
1: In Pensacola, Florida, the roof was torn off this hotel. Hundreds of thousands of people are without power.
3: This is years of recovery. This is a long road to go.
1: The storm also carving out a path of destruction in parts of Alabama, like Dothan, where downed trees crushed several cars, one tree slicing through this home's roof.
4: We did have a significant number of trees down. We've got power outages still.
1: While the storm has weakened, the threat of heavy rain and strong winds remain.
5: The threat of flooding remains. Forecasted rain totals of 4 to 8 inches across the Florida Panhandle and Big Bend this weekend.
1: As this system moves inland, portions of Georgia and the Carolinas are under flash flood risks. In Gulf Shores, Alabama, I'm Ivan Rodriguez reporting.
6: Hey, my name is Brandon Axmit, and I am the director of sports content for News Channel Nebraska.
7: Runs through two tackles and finds the end zone!
6: I have to keep an eye on all of the high schools across the state. I have to know the pulse of the sport and understand which teams are going to be good, where the top players are, knowing who's that four-star athlete, that five-star athlete, who's committed to the Huskers, or who's going D1. It could be 11-man football down to six-man. It could be softball, volleyball, basketball.
8: Another three.
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0: looking at Kearney. Saturday brings sunny skies and a high near 89, with south winds reaching 20 miles per hour. Sunday stays mostly sunny, warming to 88 degrees. South winds ease slightly to 15 miles per hour. Monday remains sunny, topping out at 88 degrees, with cooler overnight temperatures near 55 degrees. Tuesday turns cooler, staying sunny with highs near 72 degrees and overnight lows near 53. Moving north to Norfolk. Saturday brings sunny skies and 90 degrees, with strong south winds near 23 miles per hour. Sunday remains mostly sunny, reaching 86 degrees with warm, comfortable conditions for all afternoon. Monday delivers abundant sunshine and a comfortable 85 degrees under calm, pleasant conditions weather. Tuesday stays sunny but cooler, with a high of 71 degrees and comfortable conditions. Looking at Lincoln. Saturday is sunny and hot, reaching 93 degrees, with south winds near 20 miles per hour. Sunday remains mostly sunny, reaching 90 degrees, with south winds up to 17 miles per hour. Monday continues sunny and hot, peaking at 93 degrees, while southwest winds reach 16 miles per hour. Tuesday turns cooler and sunny, reaching 79 degrees, with northeast winds near 8 miles per hour. Wednesday brings likely showers and thunderstorms.
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2: I have a story to tell about our Senator Pete Ricketts. On April 30th, 1993, John Arias broke into my home, tied me up with parachute cord, and violently raped me. My children heard everything that happened. He was caught, pled guilty, and went to prison. He said I should watch my back for the rest of my life. Pete Ricketts cast the deciding vote to pardon this man.
3: Governor Ricketts?
4: Yes. But with that, you've got your pardon.
2: That pardon brought back all the nightmares. 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I thought impossible that anyone would make that decision without contacting the victim. Because of Pete Ricketts, my attacker is now allowed to own a gun and had his name removed from the sex offender registry. I have no idea why Senator Ricketts chose my rapist over me.
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1: Fled a courtroom after his guilty verdict, faces decades behind bars. Court records show that a judge sentenced 19-year-old James Gray Wilson Jr. Wednesday for a 2025 shooting that injured a 16-year-old girl. Authorities say Gray Wilson ran from the courtroom right after the jury read his verdict in June and reached for a deputy's gun during his arrest. He faces an October 20th court date for the escape charge. Workers at the Winchester Bar near Ralston say they narrowly escaped rising floodwaters by climbing into a kitchen loft during last week's severe rainstorm. The bar is facing a lengthy recovery with tens of thousands in damage. Ron Johnson from our news partners at First Alert 6 takes us inside the cleared out building as staff work to reopen the doors.
2: The whole as a company could have prepared for this.
3: Kitchen manager Michaela Marola at the Winchester Bar says they're still drying out after last week's rainstorm sent water rushing into the building while customers and staff were inside.
4: They were calling me as the water was coming pouring in the doors. And by the time they went to leave, they couldn't push the doors open. It rose that fast.
3: Bar manager Vicky Mosher said they had to climb up to a small loft above the kitchen as water rose to as much as 5.5 feet. The damage left is extensive.
4: There's broken glass in here, the bottles, the door busted off its hinges.
3: Staff reports their workers are not only out of work.
5: Two employees lost their cars and their jobs at the same time, and that's why awareness and sharing our GoFundMe is important.
3: That GoFundMe has already raised $12,000 for repairs and for staff. They say the outpouring of support is overwhelming.
5: Neighbors from Karen Western, who also is completely underwater, have reached out to me where I went to elementary school there, asking if I'm okay, and they've lost their homes.
3: The bar hopes to reopen in 3 to 4 weeks.
4: The determination and the hopefulness of our owners makes me feel like this place is going to be back to where it was and even bigger and better.
3: In Omaha, Ron Johnson, First Alert 6.
1: Scotts Bluff police are investigating a fatal accident after a pickup truck struck and killed a pedestrian Friday. Investigators say a 19-year-old driver was traveling south on Broadway when his truck hit a man crossing inside the crosswalk at 23rd Street. Medics say they rushed the victim to Regional West Medical Center, where he later died. Officers closed Broadway for 4 hours to reconstruct the crash. Charges are pending as police continue their investigation. The woman who survived an attempted execution is now out of the hospital. Krista Pike has been on death row for 30 years. Last month, she survived 2 doses of a drug that was supposed to kill her and had been recovering at a hospital. Her attorneys say Pike is now back at the prison. Her attorneys also say Pike is grateful to the doctors for their care in the extraordinary circumstances.
6: D.C. Democrat Chris Backemeyer's attacks as fake as his AI ads. Backemeyer doesn't even own a house in Nebraska, but owns a $1 million home in D.C., where he spent decades pushing the failed policies of D.C. Democrats. Backemeyer gave Iran billions of dollars to fund global terrorism and helped Joe Biden and Kamala Harris drive up prices. Send liberal Chris Backemeyer packing back to D.C.
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1: Sunday evening stays sunny near 90 degrees, with south winds to 20 miles per hour. Clear skies follow, cooling to 78 by 10 p.m. Overnight Sunday remains clear, temperatures slipping from 76 degrees at 11 p.m. to 70 by 4 a.m., with southerly winds near 13. Sunday turns mostly sunny, reaching 90 degrees with a 71-degree low. Monday stays sunny and hottest, reaching 93 degrees before a cooler 60-degree night. Tuesday brings sunshine with a much cooler 79-degree high and a 59-degree low. Wednesday brings likely showers and thunderstorms with a 72-degree high and 55-degree low. Thursday also brings likely showers and thunderstorms with a cooler 69-degree high and 50-degree low. Moving south to Kearney, sunny skies continue this evening with temperatures falling from 86 to 72 degrees. South winds reach 20 miles per hour. Clear conditions hold overnight, with temperatures dropping from 71 to 66 degrees. South winds near 15 miles per hour continue. Sunday is mostly sunny, reaching 88 degrees with a 67-degree low. Monday stays sunny, reaching 88 degrees before cooling to 55 overnight. Tuesday turns cooler but sunny, with a 72-degree high and 53-degree low. Wednesday cools to 66 degrees, with a 51-degree low and 49% chance of showers and thunderstorms. Moving up to Norfolk. Through 10 p.m., sunny skies continue while temperatures fall from 88 to 76 degrees. South winds run 15 to 22 miles per hour. Late tonight, clear skies continue, with temperatures dropping to 69 degrees by 4 a.m. South winds ease to 13 miles per hour. Sunday, mostly sunny. 86 degrees, low 63. South winds 12 to 16 miles per hour. Monday, sunny, 85 degrees, low 52, light west winds. Tuesday, sunny, cooler with a 71 degree high and 52 degree low. Wednesday, rain showers possible, 66 degrees with northeast winds at 12 miles per hour. Thursday, showers and thunderstorms likely. 64 degrees with a 46-degree low and a 61% precipitation chance. Looking at Lincoln, Saturday is sunny and hot, reaching 93 degrees with south winds near 20 miles per hour. Sunday remains mostly sunny, reaching 90 degrees with south winds up to 17 miles per hour. Monday continues sunny and hot, peaking at 93 degrees while southwest winds reach 16 miles per hour. Tuesday turns cooler and sunny, reaching 79 degrees with northeast winds near 8 miles per hour. Wednesday brings likely showers and thunderstorms with a cooler 72-degree high and northeast winds.
2: Everest is hard. Recovering a body from near its summit will be even harder. International Senior News Desk reporter Helen Regan is on a mystery involving the famous Mark Green Boots.
3: For decades, climbers knew they were near the summit of Mount Everest when they passed the body of a man known as Green Boots. And yet, his identity was unknown to most climbers. Now this mystery has finally been solved. India recently identified him as Dorje Marup, a soldier from its elite Himalayan border force. This is the last known video of him in 1996.
4: So it is Dorje, he's checking his shoes, green boots.
3: Harbhajan Singh was one of the last to see him alive. Singh led a team with the Indo-Tibetan Border Police, attempting the first Indian ascent of Everest from its northern route in Tibet.

0: Morup was part of the group.
1: Your brains stop working. You have only one name. I have to climb Everest.
0: On May 10th, 1996, Morup and two others pushed for the summit. Singh had turned back.
1: I have warned them time and again, but they were under mountain fever sort of thing.
0: Later that day, the group phoned base camp to say they had summited Everest.
1: All of us were very happy, so it was a matter of pride. But it was very short-lived.
0: They were hit by a snowstorm. The blizzard trapped the three as they were descending to the safety of camp.
1: Next morning when we know that they are unable to come back and we lost them, so they were trapped in that and they died.
0: Five other climbers on the Nepal side also died in the storm.
2: It felt like you were honoring him and his memory best by pausing there and taking note. And so I think it sort of immortalized him as a part of the mountain.
0: 30 years later, India is trying to bring Morup home to his family so he can finally be put to rest.
1: Especially for their family, it will be a big honor. That's the biggest thing. And they will be happy.
3: Today in Norfolk, sunny skies will hold at 88 degrees this evening with breezy southerly winds near 22 miles per hour. Clear conditions continue overnight, with temperatures falling to 69 degrees by dawn, looking at Kearney. Sunny, dry conditions continue this evening, with temperatures near 86 degrees and significant south winds around 20 miles per hour. Skies stay clear overnight as readings steadily fall into the mid-60s. Moving west to Scott's Bluff, expect a warm 88-degree afternoon with a slight chance of showers. Temperatures fall through the evening, reaching the upper 50s overnight under partly to mostly cloudy skies with light northwesterly winds. In the capital city today, Monday stays sunny and reaches 90 degrees with a strong south wind near 20 miles per hour. Skies remain clear tonight as temperatures steadily fall through the 70s, reaching 70 degrees by early morning.
4: Now let's take another look at today's top stories. Well, it was not meant to be at Memorial Stadium. Nebraska may have outplayed Indiana, but the scoreboard says otherwise. Let's bring in Jake Bartecki at Memorial Stadium. Jake, I'd have to guess the overall mood post-game was disappointment.
5: Thanks, Tyler. Yeah, it is disappointing. A disappointing end because I think everybody around the state with about 10 minutes left in that game thought, hey, this is it. Nebraska's about to get their top 25 win. It was going to come against a top 10 team and a defending national champion. And it's hard to beat a defending national champion. It just is. I mean, Kurt Cignetti is a good head coach. He knows how to win late in games as he did today. And that's kind of why Indiana has come in on a 21-game win streak. And you sort of saw why late in that game. My big thing and my big concern, I think, is what's plagued Nebraska, a couple of things that have plagued Nebraska in these top 25 games that they've now lost 31 in a row of, came up again today. One was a missed field goal. It ended up being the difference in the game. Cunanan's missed field goal in the first half that was absolutely makeable. And then Nebraska's inability to get the big stop they need at the end of the game. Fourth and one, Marsh goes the distance, 44 yards, second touchdown in as many drives. Matt Rhule said it. He should have called a timeout. He said that in the post-game press conference. Owen Chambliss, who was on the field, he even said he really thought about calling a timeout while he was a player on the field there, and Nebraska didn't. They didn't have the right personnel out there, and it ends up hurting them. There are positives, though, right? I mean, Calandria's legs were a factor again, 47 rushing yards, counting the sacks. They're physical. That's what they do when you're Indiana. Also, Nebraska did have success offensively without much from Kwazi Gilmore. I was worried about that last week, but he only had three receptions, and they also held Indiana to 65 rushing yards. So to summarize, yes, it is disappointing, but there are things for people around the state to be positive about. This is a game that Nebraska probably should have won, dominated a lot of the stat categories. But now, you know, you go to Oregon, and the schedule really doesn't get any easier either. And there's a lot of people out there that are tired of hearing the term moral victory. I'm tired of reporting it. I'm tired of saying moral victory. And it feels like ever since Nebraska has gone on this losing streak in the top 25, it comes up half the times they've

0: lost to a top 25 team, and Rule doesn't like it either. Nobody likes it. I don't think Nebraska's taking it that way. They're taking it as their first loss of the season. Heading to Eugene.
1: That was definitely a tough one to swallow. Holding a top 10 team on the ropes like that in the fourth just shows how far the program has come, but those late big plays always hurt the most. Most high schoolers typically spend their weekends sleeping in, but members of Sydney High School's National Honor Society spent Saturday serving their community. Brendan Prizman has more.
2: Folks in the state of Nebraska spent their Saturday mornings watching the Cornhuskers do battle with the defending national champions. But members of the Sydney High School National Honor Society did not. Nearly 10 members of the chapter spent their morning washing cars in the high school's parking lot. Eleanor Kokier admits that the group was a little concerned about the timing.
3: Yeah, well, we didn't really realize that at first, and then we're like, oh crap, the Husker game is on, so hopefully we would have a decent amount of cars, but we've had a decent show up, so.
2: Less than an hour and a half into the event, the group had already washed 9 cars. By noon, 3 more cars had shown up. The first 90 minutes netted nearly $300 for the chapter.
3: It's really nice knowing that people are willing to give their money and all of this to a good cause.
2: Sydney's NHS chapter has certainly earned its reputation. Earlier this month, the chapter was named as a chapter of distinction by the National Honor Society. Sydney was one of just 412 high schools around the country to receive the honor. There are over 17,000 chapters nationwide. Kokier said she was, quote, really surprised by the news, saying, I didn't know we were that high compared to the other chapters. But the Sydney chapter's reputation has been well-earned through its selfless community service.
4: And as if the Sydney chapter of NHS wasn't already being selfless enough, none of the money they make here today is going to them. It's going directly to cancer research, another mark of selflessness for a group that's been serving the community so well for so many years. In Sydney, Brendan Prizman, News Channel Nebraska.
1: A 20-year-old driver is in a trauma center with serious injuries following a two-vehicle crash in Merrick County Wednesday. Investigators say Zane Sims crossed the center line on Highway 30 near 21st Road, slamming his pickup truck head-on into a westbound semi. First responders airlifted Sims to a trauma center. The semi driver, Chad McCoy, refused treatment at the scene, officials say. Deputies say alcohol and speed were not factors, but Sims was not wearing a seatbelt. Multiple local agencies assisted at the scene. Governor Jim Pillen is offering Nebraska's search and rescue team to states in the path of Hurricane Isaias. Pillen announced Friday that Nebraska Task Force 1 is on standby as the Category 3 storm heads for the Gulf Coast. The urban search and rescue team deployed to Texas earlier this year to survey flooding and assist first responders. Officials are now monitoring incoming emergency assistance requests from impacted governors to see if team members will deploy again. Stick around here on News Channel Nebraska. We have more news up next.
5: Looking at Kearney. Saturday brings sunny skies and a high near 89, with south winds reaching 20 miles per hour. Sunday stays mostly sunny, warming to 88 degrees. South winds ease slightly to 15 miles per hour. Monday remains sunny, topping out at 88 degrees, with cooler overnight temperatures near 55 degrees. Tuesday turns cooler, staying sunny with highs near 72 degrees and overnight lows near 53. Moving north to Norfolk. Saturday brings sunny skies and 90 degrees, with strong south winds near 23 miles per hour. Sunday remains mostly sunny, reaching 86 degrees with warm, comfortable conditions for all afternoon. Monday delivers abundant sunshine and a comfortable 85 degrees under calm, pleasant conditions weather. Tuesday stays sunny but cooler, with a high of 71 degrees and comfortable conditions. Looking at Lincoln. Saturday is sunny and hot, reaching 93 degrees with south winds near 20 miles per hour. Sunday remains mostly sunny, reaching 90 degrees, with south winds up to 17 miles per hour. Monday continues sunny and hot, peaking at 93 degrees, while southwest winds reach 16 miles per hour. Tuesday turns cooler

0: and sunny, reaching 79 degrees with northeast winds near 8 miles per hour. Wednesday brings likely showers and thunderstorms.
1: Kent County Commissioner, my dad's my hero. 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Baseball team, hundreds of millions of dollars, and a Senate seat. There's nothing wrong with working hard and succeeding, but Pete's never done that. He's never enlisted, but he sent kids to war. He's never stood with workers, but he's always on the side of CEOs. Those are not Nebraska values. I'm Dan Osborne, and I approve this message.
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7: Consent is not assumed, it's communicated.
8: I believe consent should be always verbal, so everyone knows both parties are agreed to the same situation, so it's all 100% consensual.
9: If you're being pressured into it when you don't really want to, you're gonna probably say yes to things that you're not really ready for.
8: Not assuming someone's willing to say yes and like not forcing someone to say yes.
10: My name is Ann Zimmerman. I'm an occupational therapist and I've been working at Faith Health for over 20 years. My work as an occupational therapist really works with patients to figure out what their goals are, to be able to maybe do something they weren't able to do due to a diagnosis or an illness or an injury. Being able to listen to them and really hear what they have to say, finding out their story, because everyone has a story. And so it's really a pleasure and a blessing to be able to work with my patients here. Having Faith Health with the amount of specialties really does make a huge difference. The fact that we don't have to travel to Omaha, in fact, that was the case with my husband's shoulder surgery. We didn't have to go to Omaha, that was an option, but we could stay here to do it. When I think of Faith Health, the first thing that comes to mind is the spiritual aspect that's always been a part of it. That was very important to me when I first started 20 years ago, still is very important. Faith is just an integral part of our whole hospital system. Compassion and a place of growth is what Faith Health means to me.
11: Nebraska gave it all they had and nearly pulled it off, but number 7 Indiana proves to be too much as a fourth quarter comeback dooms the Big Red. NCN's Jake Bartecki has more from Lincoln.
12: With about 12 minutes to go in the fourth quarter, about everybody across the state was probably thinking, is this it? Is this the moment Nebraska's going to get their top 25 win that they've waited 10 years for? And it's going to come against a defending national champion who's in the top 10. Well, Indiana had something to say about that. Two late touchdowns by the Hoosiers give them the 2017 win over the Huskers as Nebraska falls to 5-1 with their first loss of the year.
13: To me, I stood on the field. I felt like there was two heavyweight fighters fighting, and we want to win those fights, and we didn't.
14: Yeah, that was a physical game. They strapped their chin strap up just like

0: we strapped ours up. And I think sometimes you see, like, you stop the run at a really high level, and then they stopped running the ball. They did not stop running the ball. They kept trying. So a lot of respect to them.
1: We got to capitalize. We got to score touchdowns. That's a big thing we talk about. But, yeah, it sucks. That's a really good football team we played. At the end of the day, we got to score points down low.
2: Nebraska jumped out to a 10-3 lead that they would take into the locker room with Isaiah Hunter scoring his first touchdown of the season. Huskers also played strong run defense, holding the Hoosiers to 65 rushing yards. And quarterback Anthony Calandria showing his speed, recording a 39-yard rushing touchdown in the fourth to put Nebraska up 17-6. But a play later, Josh Hoover, 74 yards to Nick Marsh. One drive later, facing fourth and one, Hoover to Marsh again, 44 yards out to score the game's eventual winning TD. Rule saying postgame, a timeout was probably needed in that situation. Huskers will have to have a short memory. Date with the Ducks awaits next weekend. Rule says there's to be no basking in moral victories.
3: I'm not going to spend a lot of time on a moral victory. I'm not going to spend a lot of time being depressed. I'm not going to spend a lot of time listening to, hey, good job. I'm not going to spend a lot of time listening to toxicity. I'm going to go to work tomorrow and be like, we have to fix this, or improve this, and this.
2: And that infamous top 25 loss streak extends to 31 games, going back to Oregon in September of 2016. My big concern, I think, for Nebraska today is a couple of things that have happened quite often in these top 25 games that Nebraska's lost so many of happened again today. You had the missed field goal by Cunanan in the first half, and he had trouble getting the stop on the second touchdown by Marsh in the fourth quarter that ended up ultimately deciding the game. So Nebraska will go back. They'll review the film this week and get ready for another tough test. They'll head to Eugene to take on the Oregon Ducks next weekend. Covering the Huskers, Jake Bartecki, News Channel Nebraska.
4: It's unusual for twins to go by the same name, but that's not why two twin brothers in Shakopee, Minnesota, have made headlines following their births 90 years ago. As Boyd Hubbard shows us, they have been twinning their entire lives.
5: What's in a name? Shakespeare famously asked.
6: Happy birthday.
7: Thanks.
5: Similar question for the birthday brother in blue. And the birthday brother in blue.
7: Hi.
5: Celebrating.
7: Good to see you.
5: Their 90th. What's with their names?
8: Happy birthday, Lesbos.
5: That's a story.
9: Less and less.
5: Les Kanan and Les Kanan are twins.
9: That's just the way it goes.
5: Just what they chose to go by.
9: We've both gone by Les for years and years.
5: Having been born.
9: Lester and Leslie.
5: But their duplicate names.
10: Happy birthday.
7: Thank you.
5: Are just part of the reason we answered the invitation to their party.
11: The famous heaviest twins, I believe.
9: Only 90 years ago.
5: September of 1936.
9: My poor mom carrying us around.
5: LaVilla Kanan gave birth to twins who inspired this heavyweight Minneapolis star headline.
9: I was 9 and he was 8.5.
5: A combined weight of more than 17.5 pounds.
9: I kicked him out first. He was the oldest.
5: At the time, among the nation's huskiest twins ever born.
9: That you on the left?
12: Which one is the best looking?
9: Can't believe how much I had to straighten him out in our lifetime. That was making the news for quite a while. Stories of mom and dad and how they're going to feed us.
5: But it wasn't the only time their mom and dad defied the odds.
9: The paper also did.
5: Told they could only bear a single child, they did this.
9: That's me and that's Leslie there.
5: One child lost to illness, 17 that survived.
9: Amongst the 18 kids, there was 3 sets of twins in there.
5: All growing up in Excelsior in this 3-bedroom, no bathroom house.
9: An outhouse?
5: Meaning Saturday night baths.
9: What, much bigger than that?
5: In a wee wash tub.
9: That deep, 15 of us taking a bath in that wash tub.
12: And hoping the little ones who hadn't peed in the water.
5: And dinners around this table.
9: Both ends will pull all the way out.
5: That stretched.
9: Whoops.
5: And stretched. And stretched.
9: Look out for the noise now.
5: Barely into their 20s, the Lesses bought a gas station with a slogan that wrote itself.
9: Get the most with less and less.
5: Followed by the most twins thing ever.
12: 1954, we bought twin Bel Air hardtops. In those days, you paid $1,900 for a car like that.
5: That one made the paper, too.
11: Happy birthday.
12: Well, thank you.
5: So on the occasion of their 90th birthday,
12: good to see you.
5: We thought it fitting that Les
11: fun stuff.
5: And Les
7: pretty good, huh?
5: Be back in the news.
6: Happy birthday.
7: The day they were born was extraordinary because they were the biggest twins.
10: Can I just say that, Phil?
7: And they've just lived their life

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3: Sunday evening stays sunny near 90 degrees, with south winds to 20 miles per hour. Clear skies follow, cooling to 78 by 10 p.m. Overnight Sunday remains clear, temperatures slipping from 76 degrees at 11 p.m. to 70 by 4 a.m., with southerly winds near 13. Sunday turns mostly sunny, reaching 90 degrees with a 71-degree low. Monday stays sunny and hottest, reaching 93 degrees before a cooler 60-degree night. Tuesday brings sunshine with a much cooler 79-degree high and a 59-degree low. Wednesday brings likely showers and thunderstorms with a 72-degree high and 55-degree low. Thursday also brings likely showers and thunderstorms with a cooler 69-degree high and 50-degree low. Moving south to Kearney. Sunny skies continue this evening with temperatures falling from 86 to 72 degrees. South winds reach 20 miles per hour. Clear conditions hold overnight, with temperatures dropping from 71 to 66 degrees. South winds near 15 miles per hour continue. Sunday is mostly sunny, reaching 88 degrees with a 67-degree low. Monday stays sunny, reaching 88 degrees before cooling to 55 overnight. Tuesday turns cooler but sunny, with a 72-degree high and 53-degree low. Wednesday cools to 66 degrees, with a 51-degree low and 49% chance of showers and thunderstorms. Moving up to Norfolk. Through 10 p.m., sunny skies continue while temperatures fall from 88 to 76 degrees. South winds run 15 to 22 miles per hour. Late tonight, clear skies continue, with temperatures dropping to 69 degrees by 4 a.m. South winds ease to 13 miles per hour. Sunday, mostly sunny. 86 degrees, low 63. South winds 12 to 16 miles per hour. Monday, sunny, 85 degrees, low 52. Light west winds. Tuesday, sunny, cooler with a 71 degree high and 52 degree low. Wednesday, rain showers possible, 66 degrees with northeast winds at 12 miles per hour. Thursday, showers and thunderstorms likely. 64 degrees with a 46-degree low and a 61% precipitation chance. Looking at Lincoln. Saturday is sunny and hot, reaching 93 degrees with south winds near 20 miles per hour. Sunday remains mostly sunny, reaching 90 degrees with south winds up to 17 miles per hour. Monday continues sunny and hot, peaking at 93 degrees while southwest winds reach 16 miles per hour. Tuesday turns cooler and sunny, reaching 79 degrees, with northeast winds near 8 miles per hour. Wednesday brings likely showers and thunderstorms, with a cooler 72-degree high and northeast winds.
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0: Friday Night Lights brought an eight-man football showdown as Hardington Newcastle faced off against Lutheran High Northeast. NCN's Eric McKay has all the big plays and highlights.
1: Lutheran High Northeast at home on a warm early October Friday, taking on the number two team in the state, Hardington Newcastle, coming to town with state championship aspirations. The Wildcats offense put up 84 last week against Gordon Rushville and did not waste time getting on the board here. It's Jason Hymas to the outside. You cannot give him an inch. He will take a mile, as he does on this run of 21 yards, getting Hardington Newcastle on the board. At one point going back to last week, Hardington Newcastle scored on 16 straight possessions. This pitch and catch to Will Fillmyer extends their lead as well. It was through the air, on the ground, in all phases. Austin Sudbeck had a couple of passing touchdowns tonight. Second quarter, Lutheran High Northeast trying to get their offense going. Here's a solid run by Cole McGregor. The problem for them, you saw it on the back end of that play, penalties. The flag erases this really impressive run by the junior quarterback for Lutheran High Northeast, so that play goes for naught. Lutheran High was able to muster just 20 yards of offense in the first half. Hardington Newcastle didn't have that problem. They had five plays of 20 yards or more in the first half, including this one. Here's Will Fillmyer down the far sideline, bouncing to the edge. That's a 50-yard touchdown run for the senior. One of three touchdowns for him on the night. He had one receiving, two rushing. Hardington Newcastle rolling in this one. 51-0 they led at the half. Third quarter, they keep pouring it on. They go back to Hymas, our player of the game, at three rushing touchdowns, 113 rushing yards, as he takes that one to the house. Fourth quarter, Lutheran High would not go home empty-handed. Cole McGregor, the junior, solid run here. He takes it to the house. 32-yard rushing touchdown for McGregor, but just too much from Hardington Newcastle this evening. They spoil Lutheran High's homecoming and get the win 63-6.
0: Papillion La Vista headed north to Columbus for a gridiron showdown with the Discoverers. NCN's Jake Bartecki was on the sidelines with the highlights.
2: Beautiful night for football. It really, you couldn't have asked for much better. Not a cloud in the sky. As the sun went down, the heat went down as well. And a battle between a Class A metro school and a school from Platte Valley. Opening drive of the ball game, Papio South won the toss, elected to defer, so that put Columbus on the field. The first touchdown of three in the ball game. This was a three-touchdown night for Bryson Brown, and he had himself a great ball game. He was on the losing end, but 18 rushes for 77 yards and three scores. Second down and five to go here. Rayburn over the middle and into the end zone as he's able to find Dallas Davison. Now rolling out left. This is where you really saw things, I think, begin to get problematic for Columbus. Late here in the first half, midway through the second quarter, intercepted pass down the middle of the field. The takeaway by Taggart Marco, the first of four interceptions in the ball game for C.J. Sindler. There's our man, our player of the game, Pearson Ivner, who had himself a three-touchdown night with a two-point conversion as well. Spinning away from a defender, Bryson Brown answers on the other end. His third touchdown of the ball game there. That brings us to the second half. Papio South would shut out Columbus in the second half. And after having already over 60 receiving yards in the ball game, Ty Gideon around the edge and into the end zone for six. Papio South up 15.

0: back to throw. Sindler looks over the middle. That one was right in the direction of D.D. Chambers. He was thinking T.D. here. Sindler able to track him down around the 15-yard line, knock him out of bounds, and Papio South would take advantage, and they would cash in. Jagger Cox, a couple moves to the left, cuts around the edge right, and he's dragged into the end zone for the touchdown. He had himself a nice night running the football as well. 17 carries, 58 yards, and a touchdown. And to wrap things up, Papio South up big already. Well, Sindler's going to drop back to throw once again, looking deep. And back-to-back interceptions as this one's picked off by Gideon, who had a rushing touchdown over 60 yards rushing as well. And also had a big receiving game to go along with that. 42-20 is the final.
1: Well, I'm Tyler Murphy, and that does it for this hour of news here on News Channel Nebraska. 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Have a good one. Hello, how are we doing? My name is Tyler Murphy, and you're watching News Channel Nebraska. Today is Saturday, October 10th. Now let's take a look at our top headlines. First, new rules are coming for Nebraskans receiving state cash benefits. And later, Dr. Oz and U.S. Representative Adrian Smith met at Memorial Community Hospital in Blair yesterday to highlight a $218 million federal allocation for Nebraska. And later on, number 7 Indiana moves to 6-0 after striking late twice in the fourth quarter to stun Nebraska at Memorial Stadium. We'll hear from NCN Husker insider Jake Bartecki later on in the broadcast. Now here's a look at your local weather.
2: Today in Norfolk, sunny skies will hold at 88 degrees this evening with breezy southerly winds near 22 miles per hour. Clear conditions continue overnight, with temperatures falling to 69 degrees by dawn, looking at Kearney. Sunny, dry conditions continue this evening, with temperatures near 86 degrees and significant south winds around 20 miles per hour. Skies stay clear overnight as readings steadily fall into the mid-60s. Moving west to Scotts Bluff. Expect a warm 88-degree afternoon with a slight chance of showers. Temperatures fall through the evening, reaching the upper 50s overnight under partly to mostly cloudy skies with light northwesterly winds. In the capital city today, Monday stays sunny and reaches 90 degrees with a strong south wind near 20 miles per hour. Skies remain clear tonight as temperatures steadily fall through the 70s, reaching 70 degrees by early morning.
1: Welcome back to News Channel Nebraska. Now let's take a look at our top headlines today. New rules are coming for Nebraskans receiving state cash benefits. Governor Jim Pillen signed an executive order Friday directing the Department of Health and Human Services to ban TANF cash assistance purchases on tobacco, gambling, video games, and cosmetic services. Officials are now waiting on federal approval to expand the list of prohibited items and restrict cash withdrawals to SNAP authorized stores and banks. A major discussion on rural health care in Blair brings both hope and concern for Nebraska hospitals. Dr. Oz and U.S. Representative Adrian Smith met at Memorial Community Hospital in Blair yesterday to highlight a $218 million federal allocation for Nebraska. The money comes from the five-year, $50 billion Rural Health Transformation Program created last year. Oz and Smith say these funds will help rural hospitals modernize facilities and protect access to care in underserved areas.
3: It has been misconstrued as a cut to the program. That's not what's happening. What was going to happen, if you had not bravely, with your colleagues, passed legislation, is a massive increase in spending in Medicaid, much faster than other spending would have happened in other parts of healthcare, and that risks bankrupting the system. So I'll say right here, right now, Adrian Smith and his teammates, his colleagues in Congress, saved Medicaid.
1: But state hospital leaders warn that new Medicaid work requirements are already leaving some Nebraskans without coverage, though Representative Smith maintains those requirements have broad public support. Former Secretary of State Hillary Clinton visited Omaha Saturday to rally support for Democrats on Nebraska's November ballot. Her appearance

0: At the Pumpkins, Pies, and Politics event comes during a high-stakes week of political visits ahead of the midterm elections. President Trump campaigned in Nebraska earlier this week for Republican candidates, while Dr. Oz made appearances with Congressman Adrian Smith and Governor Jim Pillen. Most high schoolers typically spend their weekends sleeping in, but members of Sydney High School's National Honor Society spent Saturday serving their community. Brendan Prizman has more.
1: Folks in the state of Nebraska spent their Saturday mornings watching the Cornhuskers do battle with the defending national champions. But members of the Sydney High School National Honor Society did not. Nearly 10 members of the chapter spent their morning washing cars in the high school's parking lot. Eleanor Kokier admits that the group was a little concerned about the timing.
2: Yeah, well, we didn't really realize that at first, and then we're like, oh crap, the Husker game is on, so hopefully we would have a decent amount of cars, but we've had a decent show up, so.
1: Less than an hour and a half into the event, the group had already washed 9 cars. By noon, 3 more cars had shown up. The first 90 minutes netted nearly $300 for the chapter.
2: It's really nice knowing that people are willing to give their money and all of this to a good cause.
1: Sydney's NHS chapter has certainly earned its reputation. Earlier this month, the chapter was named as a chapter of distinction by the National Honor Society. Sydney was one of just 412 high schools around the country to receive the honor. There are over 17,000 chapters nationwide. Kokier said she was, quote, really surprised by the news, saying, I didn't know we were that high compared to the other chapters. But the Sydney chapter's reputation has been well-earned through its selfless community service.
3: And as if the Sydney chapter of NHS wasn't already being selfless enough, none of the money they make here today is going to them. It's going directly to cancer research, another mark of selflessness for a group that's been serving the community so well for so many years. In Sydney, Brendan Prizman, News Channel Nebraska.
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0: Is in a trauma center with serious injuries following a two-vehicle crash in Merrick County Wednesday. Investigators say Zane Sims crossed the center line on Highway 30 near 21st Road, slamming his pickup truck head-on into a westbound semi. First responders airlifted Sims to a trauma center. The semi driver, Chad McCoy, refused treatment at the scene, officials say. Deputies say alcohol and speed were not factors, but Sims was not wearing a seatbelt. Multiple local agencies assisted at the scene. Husker fans can soon head to theaters to relive Nebraska's iconic 1984 Orange Bowl on the big screen. The upcoming independent film, Going for Two, revisits Coach Tom Osborne's famous two-point conversion decision through the eyes of a young Nebraska boy navigating life after losing his father. Nebraska native Caitlin Welch Markel directed the independent movie after local investors entirely funded the project. The film hits theaters across Nebraska on October 23rd. Governor Jim Pillen says he is deploying the Nebraska National Guard cyber protection team to North Platte following a major internet outage. The Friday outage knocked out phone lines at city county offices, forcing the Lincoln County Courthouse to close early. Officials say 911 emergency services remain fully operational and no financial or sensitive data was compromised. State and private cybersecurity experts are working to secure and restore the network. Governor Jim Pillen is offering Nebraska's search and rescue team to states in the path of Hurricane Isaias. Pillen announced Friday that Nebraska Task Force 1 is on standby as the Category 3 storm heads for the Gulf Coast. The urban search and rescue team deployed to Texas earlier this year to survey flooding and assist first responders. Officials are now monitoring incoming emergency assistance requests from impacted governors to see if team members will deploy again. Multiple communities along the Gulf Coast were devastated by Hurricane Isaias. The storm making landfall near Destin, Florida Friday night. At least four people have died from storm-related injuries, two people in Alabama and two others in Florida. As of Saturday, nearly 800,000 customers are without power, according to authorities. While it has weakened to a post-tropical cyclone, the threat for more rain and wind remains as the system moves inland. Ivan Rodriguez is in Gulf Shores, Alabama, with details on the path of destruction left behind.
6: Hurricane Isaias slamming into Florida's panhandle late Friday night as a Category 2 hurricane, packing 110-mile-per-hour winds, tearing down trees and power lines.
8: That used to be my driveway, and these trees were huge. They were like 30-foot tall white oaks, so they're all gone now.
6: In Pensacola, Florida, the roof was torn off this hotel. Hundreds of thousands of people are without power.
9: This is years of recovery. This is a long road to go.
6: The storm also carving out a path of destruction in parts of Alabama, like Dothan, where downed trees crushed several cars. One tree slicing through this home's roof.
10: We did have a significant number of trees down. We've got power outages still.
6: While the storm has weakened, the threat of heavy rain and strong winds remain.
11: The threat of flooding remains. Forecasted rain totals of 4 to 8 inches across the Florida Panhandle and Big Bend this weekend.
6: As this system moves inland, portions of Georgia and the Carolinas are under flash flood risks. In Gulf Shores, Alabama, I'm Ivan Rodriguez reporting.
12: Put a concerted effort into covering live high school sports on a weekly basis, and it's not something that's easy to do, but we choose to do it, and we choose to do it because we know it is something that is meaningful. There is such a profound sense of pride that communities find when identifying with their local high school. A lot of communities, they have that one public local high school. They have that sense of pride when it's Friday night for a football game. Everyone is going to the game to see how the team does, whether it's the Islanders of Grand Island or the Scottsbluff Bearcats or the Auburn Bulldogs. I think it's that sense of community and belonging that is sort of threaded through the fiber of the entire state of Nebraska when you look at how many rural communities there are. And so when we're there, we're not only showcasing the game, but we're telling that story for the entire community. And that's something that I think goes hand in hand with the mission of News Channel Nebraska.
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17: Looking at Kearney. Saturday brings sunny skies and a high near 89, with south winds reaching 20 miles per hour. Sunday stays mostly sunny, warming to 88 degrees. South winds ease slightly to 15 miles per hour. Monday remains sunny, topping out at 88 degrees, with cooler overnight temperatures near 55 degrees. Tuesday turns cooler, staying sunny with highs near 72 degrees and overnight lows near 53. Moving north to Norfolk. Saturday brings sunny skies and 90 degrees, with strong south winds near 23 miles per hour. Sunday remains mostly sunny, reaching 86 degrees with warm, comfortable conditions for all afternoon. Monday delivers abundant sunshine and a comfortable 85 degrees under calm, pleasant conditions weather. Tuesday stays sunny but cooler, with a high of 71 degrees and comfortable conditions. Looking at Lincoln. Saturday is sunny and hot, reaching 93 degrees, with south winds near 20 miles per hour. Sunday remains mostly sunny, reaching 90 degrees, with south winds up to 17 miles per hour. Monday continues sunny and hot, peaking at 93 degrees, while southwest winds reach 16 miles per hour. Tuesday turns cooler and sunny, reaching 79 degrees, with northeast winds near 8 miles per hour. Wednesday brings likely showers and thunderstorms.
18: And had gotten some treatment down where I'm from in Omaha. And after a surgery that had failed, I was recommended to this hospital, this place, and Dr. Mike, because I was told that this was a very rare type of injury and not a procedure that happens very often. He had harvested some bone from my knee and had applied it to my scaphoid. Everybody here has been very helpful. They brought me a long way from where I was at, which was not being able to move my hand as much as I can now. They were just very attentive and it felt nice to know that they were there if I needed something. I'd say just make the trip out and come experience it for yourself. And once you come to experience this place, I think you'll agree that it's a good place.
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21: 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A one-on-one with Coach Rhule reliving the game that was. The highs, the lows, and the path forward. 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
0: Man who fled a courtroom after his guilty verdict faces decades behind bars. Court records show that a judge sentenced 19-year-old James Gray Wilson Jr. Wednesday for a 2025 shooting that injured a 16-year-old girl. Authorities say Gray Wilson ran from the courtroom right after the jury read his verdict in June and reached for a deputy's gun during his arrest. He faces an October 20th court date for the escape charge. Workers at the Winchester Bar near Ralston say they narrowly escaped rising floodwaters by climbing into a kitchen loft during last week's severe rainstorm. The bar is facing a lengthy recovery with tens of thousands in damage. Ron Johnson from our news partners at First Alert 6 takes us inside the cleared out building as staff work to reopen the doors.
1: The whole as a company could have prepared for this.
2: Kitchen manager Michaela Marola at the Winchester Bar says they're still drying out after last week's rainstorm sent water rushing into the building while customers and staff were inside.
22: They were calling me as the water was coming, pouring in the doors. And by the time they went to leave, they couldn't push the doors open. It rose that fast.
2: Bar manager Vicki Mosher said they had to climb up to a small loft above the kitchen as water rose to as much as 5.5 feet. The damage left is extensive.
22: There's broken glass in here, the bottles, the door busted off its hinges.
2: Staff reports their workers are not only out of work.
23: Two employees lost their cars and their jobs at the same time, and that's why awareness and sharing our GoFundMe is important.
2: That GoFundMe has already raised $12,000 for repairs and for staff. They say the outpouring of support is overwhelming.
23: Neighbors from Karen Western, who also was completely underwater, have reached out to me where I went to elementary school there, asking if I'm okay, and they've lost their homes.
2: The bar hopes to reopen in 3 to 4 weeks.
22: The determination and the hopefulness of our owners makes me feel like this place is going to be back to where it was and even bigger and better.
2: In Omaha, Ron Johnson, First Alert 6.
0: Scotts Bluff police are investigating a fatal accident after a pickup truck struck and killed a pedestrian Friday. Investigators say a 19-year-old driver was traveling south on Broadway when his truck hit a man crossing inside the crosswalk at 23rd Street. Medics say they rushed the victim to Regional West Medical Center, where he later died. Officers closed Broadway for 4 hours to reconstruct the crash. Charges are pending as police continue their investigation. The woman who survived an attempted execution is now out of the hospital. Krista Pike has been on death row for 30 years. Last month, she survived 2 doses of a drug that was supposed to kill her and had been recovering at a hospital. Her attorneys say Pike is now back at the prison. Her attorneys also say Pike is grateful to the doctors for their care in the extraordinary circumstances.
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3: Stay sunny near 90 degrees with south winds to 20 miles per hour. Clear skies follow, cooling to 78 by 10 p.m. Overnight Sunday remains clear, temperatures slipping from 76 degrees at 11 p.m. to 70 by 4 a.m., with southerly winds near 13. Sunday turns mostly sunny, reaching 90 degrees with a 71-degree low. Monday stays sunny and hottest, reaching 93 degrees before a cooler 60-degree night. Tuesday brings sunshine with a much cooler 79-degree high and a 59-degree low. Wednesday brings likely showers and thunderstorms with a 72-degree high and 55-degree low. Thursday also brings likely showers and thunderstorms with a cooler 69-degree high and 50-degree low. Moving south to Kearney, sunny skies continue this evening with temperatures falling from 86 to 72 degrees. South winds reach 20 miles per hour. Clear conditions hold overnight, with temperatures dropping from 71 to 66 degrees. South winds near 15 miles per hour continue. Sunday is mostly sunny, reaching 88 degrees with a 67-degree low. Monday stays sunny, reaching 88 degrees before cooling to 55 overnight. Tuesday turns cooler but sunny, with a 72-degree high and 53-degree low. Wednesday cools to 66 degrees, with a 51-degree low and 49% chance of showers and thunderstorms. Moving up to Norfolk. Through 10 p.m., sunny skies continue while temperatures fall from 88 to 76 degrees. South winds run 15 to 22 miles per hour. Late tonight, clear skies continue, with temperatures dropping to 69 degrees by 4 a.m. South winds ease to 13 miles per hour. Sunday, mostly sunny. 86 degrees, low 63. South winds 12 to 16 miles per hour. Monday, sunny, 85 degrees, low 52, light west winds. Tuesday, sunny, cooler with a 71 degree high and 52 degree low. Wednesday, rain showers possible, 66 degrees with northeast winds at 12 miles per hour. Thursday, showers and thunderstorms likely. 64 degrees with a 46-degree low and a 61% precipitation chance. Looking at Lincoln, Saturday is sunny and hot, reaching 93 degrees with south winds near 20 miles per hour. Sunday remains mostly sunny, reaching 90 degrees with south winds up to 17 miles per hour. Monday continues sunny and hot, peaking at 93 degrees while southwest winds reach 16 miles per hour. Tuesday turns cooler and sunny, reaching 79 degrees with northeast winds near 8 miles per hour. Wednesday brings likely showers and thunderstorms with a cooler 72 degree high and northeast winds.
4: Everest is hard. Recovering a body from near its summit will be even harder. International Senior News Desk reporter Helen Regan is on a mystery involving the famous mark Green Boots.
5: For decades, climbers knew they were near the summit of Mount Everest when they passed the body of a man known as Green Boots. And yet, his identity was unknown to most climbers. Now this mystery has finally been solved. India recently identified him as Dorje Murup, a soldier from its elite Himalayan border force. This is the last known video of him in 1996.
6: So it is Dorje, he's checking his shoes, green boots.
5: Harbhajan Singh was one of the last to see him alive. Singh led a team with the Indo-Tibetan Border Police, attempting the first Indian ascent of Everest from its northern route in Tibet. Murup was part of the group.
6: Your brains stop working. You have only one name. I have to climb Everest.
5: On May 10th, 1996, Murup and two others pushed for the summit. Singh had turned back.
6: I have warned them time and again, but they were under mountain fever, so

0: Later that day, the group phoned base camp to say they had summited Everest.
1: All of us were very happy, so it was a matter of pride. But it was very short-lived.
0: They were hit by a snowstorm. The blizzard trapped the three as they were descending to the safety of camp.
1: Next morning when we know that they are unable to come back and we lost them, so they were trapped in that and they died.
0: Five other climbers on the Nepal side also died in the storm.
2: It felt like you were honoring him and his memory best by pausing there and taking note. And so I think it sort of immortalized him as a part of the mountain.
0: 30 years later, India is trying to bring Morup home to his family so he can finally be put to rest.
1: Especially for their family, it will be a big honor. That's the biggest thing. And they will be happy.
3: Today in Norfolk, sunny skies will hold at 88 degrees this evening, with breezy southerly winds near 22 miles per hour. Clear conditions continue overnight, with temperatures falling to 69 degrees by dawn, looking at Kearney. Sunny, dry conditions continue this evening, with temperatures near 86 degrees and significant south winds around 20 miles per hour. Skies stay clear overnight as readings steadily fall into the mid-60s. Moving west to Scott's Bluff. Expect a warm 88-degree afternoon with a slight chance of showers. Temperatures fall through the evening, reaching the upper 50s overnight under partly to mostly cloudy skies with light northwesterly winds. In the capital city today, Monday stays sunny and reaches 90 degrees with a strong south wind near 20 miles per hour. Skies remain clear tonight as temperatures steadily fall through the 70s, reaching 70 degrees by early morning.
4: Channel Nebraska. Now let's take another look at today's top stories. Well, it was not meant to be at Memorial Stadium. Nebraska may have outplayed Indiana, but the scoreboard says otherwise. Let's bring in Jake Bartecki at Memorial Stadium. Jake, I'd have to guess the overall mood post-game was disappointment.
5: Thanks, Tyler. Yeah, it is disappointing. A disappointing end because I think everybody around the state with about 10 minutes left in that game thought, hey, this is it. Nebraska's about to get their top 25 win. It was going to come against a top 10 team and a defending national champion. And it's hard to beat a defending national champion. It just is. I mean, Kurt Cignetti is a good head coach. He knows how to win late in games as he did today. And that's kind of why Indiana has come in on a 21-game win streak. And you sort of saw why late in that game. My big thing and my big concern, I think, is what's plagued Nebraska, a couple of things that have plagued Nebraska in these top 25 games that they've now lost 31 in a row of, came up again today. One was a missed field goal. It ended up being the difference in the game. Cunanan's missed field goal in the first half that was absolutely makeable. And then Nebraska's inability to get the big stop they need at the end of the game. Fourth and one, Marsh goes the distance, 44 yards, second touchdown in as many drives. Matt Rhule said it. He should have called a timeout. He said that in the post-game press conference. Owen Chambliss, who was on the field, he even said he really thought about calling a timeout while he was a player on the field there, and Nebraska didn't. They didn't have the right personnel out there, and it ends up hurting them. There are positives, though, right? I mean, Calandria's legs were a factor again, 47 rushing yards, counting the sacks. They're physical. That's what they do when you're Indiana. Also, Nebraska did have success offensively without much from Kwasi Gilmore. I was worried about that last week, but he only had three receptions, and they also held Indiana to 65 rushing yards. So to summarize, yes, it is disappointing, but there are things for people around the state to be positive about. This is a game that Nebraska probably should have won, dominated a lot of the stat categories. But now, you know, you go to Oregon, and the schedule really doesn't get any easier either. And there's a lot of people out there that are tired of hearing the term moral victory. I'm tired of reporting it. I'm tired of saying moral victory. And it feels like ever since Nebraska has gone on this losing streak in the top 25, it comes up half the times they've lost to a top 25 team. And Rhule doesn't like it either. Nobody likes it. I don't think Nebraska's taking it that way. They're taking it as their first loss of the season. Heading to Eugene.
4: That was definitely a tough one to swallow. Holding a top 10 team on the ropes like that in the fourth just shows how far the program has come, but those late big plays always hurt the most. Most high schoolers typically spend their weekends sleeping in, But members of Sydney High School's

0: National Honor Society spent Saturday serving their community. Brendan Prizman has more.
1: Folks in the state of Nebraska spent their Saturday mornings watching the Cornhuskers do battle with the defending national champions. But members of the Sydney High School National Honor Society did not. Nearly 10 members of the chapter spent their morning washing cars in the high school's parking lot. Eleanor Kokier admits that the group was a little concerned about the timing.
2: Yeah, well, we didn't really realize that at first, and then we're like, oh crap, the Husker game is on, so hopefully we would have a decent amount of cars, but we've had a decent show up, so.
1: Less than an hour and a half into the event, the group had already washed 9 cars. By noon, 3 more cars had shown up. The first 90 minutes netted nearly $300 for the chapter.
2: It's really nice knowing that people are willing to give their money and all of this to a good cause.
1: Sydney's NHS chapter has certainly earned its reputation. Earlier this month, the chapter was named as a chapter of distinction by the National Honor Society. Sydney was one of just 412 high schools around the country to receive the honor. There are over 17,000 chapters nationwide. Kokier said she was, quote, really surprised by the news, saying, I didn't know we were that high compared to the other chapters. But the Sydney chapter's reputation has been well-earned through its selfless community service.
3: And as if the Sydney chapter of NHS wasn't already being selfless enough, none of the money they make here today is going to them. It's going directly to cancer research, another mark of selflessness for a group that's been serving the community so well for so many years. In Sydney, Brendan Prizman, News Channel Nebraska.
0: A 20-year-old driver is in a trauma center with serious injuries following a 2-vehicle crash in Merrick County Wednesday. Investigators say Zane Sims crossed the center line on Highway 30 near 21st Road, slamming his pickup truck head-on into a westbound semi. First responders airlifted Sims to a trauma center. The semi driver, Chad McCoy, refused treatment at the scene, officials say. Deputies say alcohol and speed were not factors, but Sims was not wearing a seatbelt. Multiple local agencies assisted at the scene. Governor Jim Pillen is offering Nebraska's search and rescue team to states in the path of Hurricane Isaias. Pillen announced Friday that Nebraska Task Force 1 is on standby as the Category 3 storm heads for the Gulf Coast. The urban search and rescue team deployed to Texas earlier this year to survey flooding and assist first responders. Officials are now monitoring incoming emergency assistance requests from impacted governors to see if team members will deploy again. Stick around here on News Channel Nebraska. We have more news up next.
4: Looking at Kearney. Saturday brings sunny skies and a high near 89, with south winds reaching 20 miles per hour. Sunday stays mostly sunny, warming to 88 degrees. South winds ease slightly to 15 miles per hour. Monday remains sunny, topping out at 88 degrees, with cooler overnight temperatures near 55 degrees. Tuesday turns cooler, staying sunny with highs near 72 degrees and overnight lows near 53. Moving north to Norfolk. Saturday brings sunny skies and 90 degrees, with strong south winds near 23 miles per hour. Sunday remains mostly sunny, reaching 86 degrees with warm, comfortable conditions for all afternoon. Monday delivers abundant sunshine and a comfortable 85 degrees under calm, pleasant conditions weather. Tuesday stays sunny but cooler, with a high of 71 degrees and comfortable conditions. Looking at Lincoln. Saturday is sunny and hot, reaching 93 degrees with south winds near 20 miles per hour. Sunday remains mostly sunny, reaching 90 degrees with south winds up to 17 miles per hour. Monday continues sunny and hot, peaking at 93 degrees, while southwest winds reach 16 miles per hour. Tuesday turns cooler and sunny, reaching 79 degrees with northeast winds near 8 miles per hour. Wednesday brings likely showers and thunderstorms.
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1: But all they had and nearly pulled it off, but number 7 Indiana proves to be too much as a fourth quarter comeback dooms the Big Red. NCN's Jake Bartecki has more from Lincoln.
2: With about 12 minutes to go in the fourth quarter, about everybody across the state was probably thinking, is this it? Is this the moment Nebraska's going to get their top 25 win that they've waited 10 years for? And it's going to come against a defending national champion who's in the top 10. Well, Indiana had something to say about that. Two late touchdowns by the Hoosiers give them the 2017 win over the Huskers as Nebraska falls to 5-1 with their first loss of the year.
3: To me, I stood on the field. I felt like there was two heavyweight fighters fighting. And we want to win those fights, and we didn't.
4: Yeah, that was a physical game. They strapped their chin strap up just like we strapped ours up. And I think sometimes you see, like, you stop the run at a really high level, and then they stop running the ball. They did not stop running the ball. They kept trying. So a lot of respect to that.
5: We got to capitalize. We got to score touchdowns. That's a big thing we talk about. But, yeah, it sucks. That's a really good football team we played. At the end of the day, we got to score points down low.
2: Nebraska jumped out to a 10-3 lead that they would take into the locker room with Isaiah Hunter scoring his first touchdown of the season. Huskers also played strong run defense, holding the

0: Hoosiers to 65 rushing yards. And quarterback Anthony Calandria showing his speed, recording a 39-yard rushing touchdown in the fourth to put Nebraska up 17-6. But a play later, Josh Hoover, 74 yards to Nick Marsh. One drive later, facing fourth and one, Hoover to Marsh again, 44 yards out to score the game's eventual winning TD. Rule saying postgame, a timeout was probably needed in that situation. Huskers will have to have a short memory. Date with the Ducks awaits next weekend. Rule says there's to be no basking in moral victories.
1: I'm not going to spend a lot of time on a moral victory. I'm not going to spend a lot of time being depressed. I'm not going to spend a lot of time listening to, hey, good job. I'm not going to spend a lot of time listening to toxicity. I'm going to go to work tomorrow and be like, we have to fix this, this, or improve this, this, this, and this.
0: And that infamous top 25 loss streak extends to 31 games, going back to Oregon in September of 2016. My big concern, I think, for Nebraska today is a couple of things that have happened quite often in these top 25 games that Nebraska's lost so many of happened again today. You had the missed field goal by Cunanan in the first half, and he had trouble getting the stop on the second touchdown by Marsh in the fourth quarter that ended up ultimately deciding the game. So Nebraska will go back. They'll review the film this week and get ready for another tough test. They'll head to Eugene to take on the Oregon Ducks next weekend. Covering the Huskers, Jake Bartecki, News Channel Nebraska.
2: It's unusual for twins to go by the same name, but that's not why two twin brothers in Shakopee, Minnesota, have made headlines following their births 90 years ago. As Boyd Hubbard shows us, they have been twinning their entire lives.
3: What's in a name? Shakespeare famously asked.
4: Happy birthday.
5: Thanks.
3: Similar question for the birthday brother in blue. And the birthday brother in blue.
5: Hi.
3: Celebrating.
5: Good to see you.
3: Their 90th. What's with their names?
6: Happy birthday, Christmas.
3: That's a story.
7: Less and less.
3: Les Kanan and Les Kanan are twins.
7: That's just the way it goes.
3: Just what they chose to go by.
7: We've both gone by Les for years and years.
3: Having been born.
7: Lester and Leslie.
3: But their duplicate names.
8: Happy birthday.
5: Thank you.
3: Are just part of the reason we answered the invitation to their party.
9: The famous heaviest twins, I believe.
7: Only 90 years ago.
3: September of 1936.
7: My poor mom carrying us around.
3: LaVilla Kanan gave birth to twins who inspired this heavyweight Minneapolis star headline.
7: I was 9 and he was 8.5.
3: A combined weight of more than 17.5 pounds.
7: I kicked him out first. He was the oldest.
3: At the time, among the nation's huskiest twins ever born.
7: That you on the left?
10: Which one is the best looking?
7: Can't believe how much I had to straighten him out in our lifetime. That was making the news for quite a while. Stories of mom and dad and how they're going to feed us.
3: But it wasn't the only time their mom and dad defied the odds.
7: The paper also did.
3: Told they could only bear a single child, they did this.
7: That's me and that's Leslie there.
3: One child lost to illness, 17 that survived.
7: Amongst the 18 kids, there was 3 sets of twins in there.
3: All growing up in Excelsior in this 3-bedroom, no bathroom house.
7: An outhouse.
3: Meaning Saturday night baths.
7: What, much bigger than that.
3: In a wee wash tub.
7: That deep, 15 of us taking a bath in that wash tub.
10: And hoping the little ones went ahead and peed in the water.
3: And dinners around this table.
7: Both ends will pull all the way out.
3: That stretched.
7: Whoops.
3: And stretched. And stretched.
7: Look out for the noise now.
3: Barely into their 20s, the Lesses bought a gas station with a slogan that wrote itself.
7: Get the most with less and less.
3: Followed by the most twins thing ever.
10: 1954, we bought twin Bel Air hardtops. In those days, you paid $1,900 for a car like that.
3: That one made the paper, too.
9: Happy birthday.
10: Well, thank you.
3: So on the occasion of their 90th birthday,
10: good to see you.
3: We thought it fitting that Les
9: fun stuff.
3: And Les, yes.
5: Pretty good, huh?
3: Be back in the news.
9: Happy birthday.
11: The day they were born was extraordinary because they were the biggest twins.
10: Good to see you, nephew.
11: And they've just lived their life these whole 90 years to be extraordinary their whole life.
3: Just a page from the road, less and less.
7: Very special day.
3: Travel.
7: It certainly has been a wonderful ride.
3: Boyd Hubert.
7: Thank you all.
12: Sunday evening stays sunny near 90 degrees, with south winds to 20 miles per hour. Clear skies follow, cooling to 78 by 10 p.m. Overnight Sunday remains clear, temperatures slipping from 76 degrees at 11 p.m. to 70 by 4 a.m., with southerly winds near 13. Sunday turns mostly sunny, reaching 90 degrees with a 71-degree low. Monday stays sunny and hottest, reaching 93 degrees before a cooler 60-degree night. Tuesday brings sunshine with a much cooler 79-degree high and a 59-degree low. Wednesday brings likely showers and thunderstorms with a 72-degree high and 55-degree low. Thursday also brings likely showers and thunderstorms with a cooler 69-degree high and 50-degree low. Moving south to Kearney. Sunny skies continue this evening with temperatures falling from 86 to 72 degrees. South winds reach 20 miles per hour. Clear conditions hold overnight with temperatures dropping from 71 to 66 degrees. South winds near 15 miles per hour continue. Sunday is mostly sunny, reaching 88 degrees with a 67-degree low. Monday stays sunny, reaching 88 degrees before cooling to 55 overnight. Tuesday turns cooler but sunny, with a 72-degree high and 53-degree low. Wednesday cools to 66 degrees, with a 51-degree low and 49% chance of showers and thunderstorms. Moving up to Norfolk. Through 10 p.m., sunny skies continue while temperatures fall from 88 to 76 degrees. South winds run 15 to 22 miles per hour. Late tonight, clear skies continue, with temperatures dropping to 69 degrees by 4 a.m. South winds ease to 13 miles per hour. Sunday, mostly sunny, 86 degrees, low 63. South winds 12 to 16 miles per hour. Monday, sunny, 85 degrees, low 52, light west winds. Tuesday, sunny, cooler with a 71 degree high and 52 degree low. Wednesday, rain showers possible, 66 degrees with northeast winds at 12 miles per hour. Thursday, showers and thunderstorms likely, 64 degrees with a 46 degree low and a 61% precipitation chance. Looking at Lincoln. Saturday is sunny and hot, reaching 93 degrees with south winds near 20 miles per hour. Sunday remains mostly sunny, reaching 90 degrees with south winds up to 17 miles per hour. Monday continues sunny and hot, peaking at 93 degrees while southwest winds reach 16 miles per hour. Tuesday turns cooler and sunny, reaching 79 degrees with northeast winds near 8 miles per hour. Wednesday brings likely showers and thunderstorms with a cooler 72-degree high and northeast winds.
4: DC Democrat Chris Backemeyer's attacks as fake as his AI ads. Backemeyer doesn't even own a house in Nebraska, but owns a $1 million home in DC, where he spent decades pushing the failed policies of DC Democrats. Backemeyer gave Iran billions of dollars to fund global terrorism and helped Joe Biden and Kamala Harris drive up prices. Send liberal Chris Backemeyer packing back to DC.
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14: We just thought we were helping her get some better sleep, and it turned out she had had cancer, and not just one, but two kinds. Her dad actually came with her to that appointment. I was like, it's pretty routine, just get her in so we can see if he also thinks she needs her tonsils out. And they called me and said, yes, Dr. Altman thinks her tonsils are enlarged, but there's another issue. When he was doing his thorough examination, masses felt different in her thyroid. And so that same day, he worked to get her in the ultrasound, and they got her right in the ultrasound and found, he described it as more nodules than actual thyroid. day he had the call and tell me that it was cancer.

0: He was very kind and patient with me as I asked my questions. Dr. Altman, for sure, is forever in our hearts.
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2: Lutheran High Northeast at home on a warm early October Friday, taking on the number two team in the state, Hardington Newcastle, coming to town with state championship aspirations. The Wildcats offense put up 84 last week against Gordon Rushville and did not waste time getting on the board here. It's Jason Hymas to the outside. You cannot give him an inch. He will take a mile, as he does on this run of 21 yards, getting Hardington Newcastle on the board. At one point, going back to last week, Hardington Newcastle scored on 16 straight possessions. This pitch and catch to Will Fillmyer extends their lead as well. It was through the air, on the ground, in all phases. Austin Sudbeck had a couple of passing touchdowns tonight. Second quarter, Lutheran High Northeast trying to get their offense going. Here's a solid run by Cole McGregor. The problem for them, you saw it on the back end of that play, penalties. The flag erases this really impressive run by the junior quarterback for Lutheran High Northeast, so that play goes for naught. Lutheran High was able to muster just 20 yards of offense in the first half. Hardington Newcastle didn't have that problem. They had five plays of 20 yards or more in the first half, including this one. Here's Will Fillmyer down the far sideline, bouncing to the edge. That's a 50-yard touchdown run for the senior. One of three touchdowns for him on the night. He had one receiving, two rushing. Hardington Newcastle rolling in this one. 51-0 they led at the half. Third quarter, they keep pouring it on. They go back to Hymas, our player of the game, at three rushing touchdowns, 113 rushing yards, as he takes that one to the house. Fourth quarter, Lutheran High would not go home empty-handed. Cole McGregor, the junior, solid run here. He takes it to the house. 32-yard rushing touchdown for McGregor, but just too much from Hardington Newcastle this evening. They spoil Lutheran High's homecoming and get the win 63-6.
1: Papillion La Vista headed north to Columbus for a gridiron showdown with the Discoverers. NCN's Jake Bartecki was on the sidelines with the highlights.
3: Beautiful night for football. It really, you couldn't have asked for much better. Not a cloud in the sky. As the sun went down, the heat went down as well. And a battle between a Class A metro school and a school from Platte Valley. Opening drive of the ball game, Papio South won the toss, elected to defer, so that put Columbus on the field. A first touchdown of three in the ball game. This was a three touchdown night for Bryson Brown, and he had himself a great ball game. He was on the losing end, but 18 rushes for 77 yards and three scores. Second down and five to go here. Rayburn over the middle and into the end zone as he's able to find Dallas Davison. Now rolling out left. This is where you really saw things, I think, begin to get problematic for Columbus. Late here in the first half, midway through the second quarter, intercepted pass down the middle of the field. The takeaway by Taggart Marco, the first of four interceptions in the ball game for C.J. Sindler. There's our man, our player of the game, Pearson Ivner, who had himself a three-touchdown night with a two-point conversion as well. Spinning away from a defender, Bryson Brown answers on the other end. His third touchdown of the ball game there. That brings us to the second half. Papio South would shut out Columbus in the second half, and after having already over 60 receiving yards in the ball game, Ty Gideon around the edge and into the end zone for six. Papio South up 15. Drop back to throw. Sindler looks over the middle. That one was right in the direction of D.D. Chambers. He was thinking TD here. Sindler able to track him down around the 15-yard line, knock him out of bounds, and Papio South would take advantage, and they would cash in. Jagger Cox, a couple moves to the left, cuts around the edge right, and he's dragged into the end zone for the touchdown. He had himself a nice night running the football as well. 17 carries, 58 yards, and a touchdown. And to wrap things up, Papio South up big already. Well, Sindler's going to drop back to throw once again, looking deep. And back-to-back interceptions as this one's picked off by Giddey.

0: Ian, who had a rushing touchdown over 60 yards rushing as well, and also had a big receiving game to go along with that. 42-20 is the final.
1: Well, I'm Tyler Murphy, and that does it for this hour of news here on News Channel Nebraska. 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Have a good one. Hello, how are we doing? My name is Tyler Murphy, and you're watching News Channel Nebraska. Today is Saturday, October 10th. Now let's take a look at our top headlines. First, new rules are coming for Nebraskans receiving state cash benefits. And later, Dr. Oz and U.S. Representative Adrian Smith met at Memorial Community Hospital in Blair yesterday to highlight a $218 million federal allocation for Nebraska. And later on, number 7 Indiana moves to 6-0 after striking late twice in the fourth quarter to stun Nebraska at Memorial Stadium. We'll hear from NCN Husker insider Jake Bartecki later on in the broadcast. Now here's a look at your local weather.
2: Today in Norfolk, sunny skies will hold at 88 degrees this evening with breezy southerly winds near 22 miles per hour. Clear conditions continue overnight, with temperatures falling to 69 degrees by dawn, looking at Kearney. Sunny, dry conditions continue this evening, with temperatures near 86 degrees and significant south winds around 20 miles per hour. Skies stay clear overnight as readings steadily fall into the mid-60s. Moving west to Scotts Bluff, expect a warm 88-degree afternoon with a slight chance of showers. Temperatures fall through the evening, reaching the upper 50s overnight under partly to mostly cloudy skies with light northwesterly winds. In the capital city today, Monday stays sunny and reaches 90 degrees with a strong south wind near 20 miles per hour. Skies remain clear tonight as temperatures steadily fall through the 70s, reaching 70 degrees by early morning.
1: Welcome back to News Channel Nebraska. Now let's take a look at our top headlines today. New rules are coming for Nebraskans receiving state cash benefits. Governor Jim Pillen signed an executive order Friday directing the Department of Health and Human Services to ban TANF cash assistance purchases on tobacco, gambling, video games, and cosmetic services. Officials are now waiting on federal approval to expand the list of prohibited items and restrict cash withdrawals to SNAP authorized stores and banks. A major discussion on rural health care in Blair brings both hope and concern for Nebraska hospitals. Dr. Oz and U.S. Representative Adrian Smith met at Memorial Community Hospital in Blair yesterday to highlight a $218 million federal allocation for Nebraska. The money comes from the five-year, $50 billion rural health transformation program created last year. Oz and Smith say these funds will help rural hospitals modernize facilities and protect access to care in underserved areas.
3: It has been misconstrued as a cut to the program. That's not what's happening. What was going to happen, if you had not bravely, with your colleagues, passed legislation, is a massive increase in spending in Medicaid, much faster than other spending would have happened in other parts of healthcare, and that risked bankrupting the system. So I'll say right here, right now, Adrian Smith and his teammates, his colleagues in Congress, saved Medicaid.
1: But state hospital leaders warn that new Medicaid work requirements are already leaving some Nebraskans without coverage, though Representative Smith maintains those requirements have broad public support. Former Secretary of State Hillary Clinton visited Omaha Saturday to rally support for Democrats on Nebraska's November ballot. Her appearance at the Pumpkins, Pies, and Politics event comes during a high-stakes week of political visits ahead of the midterm elections. President Trump campaigned in Nebraska earlier this week for Republican candidates, while Dr. Oz made appearances with Congressman Adrian Smith and Governor Jim Pillen. Most high schoolers typically spend their weekends sleeping in. But members of Sydney High School's National Honor Society spent Saturday serving their community. Brendan Prizman has more.
4: Folks in the state of Nebraska spent their Saturday mornings watching the Cornhuskers do battle with the defending national champions. But members of the

0: Sydney High School National Honor Society did not. Nearly 10 members of the chapter spent their morning washing cars in the high school's parking lot. Eleanor Kokier admits that the group was a little concerned about the timing.
1: Yeah, well, we didn't really realize that at first, and then we're like, oh crap, the Husker game is on, so hopefully we would have a decent amount of cars, but we've had a decent show up, so.
0: Less than an hour and a half into the event, the group had already washed 9 cars. By noon, 3 more cars had shown up. The first 90 minutes netted nearly $300 for the chapter.
1: It's really nice knowing that people are willing to give their money and all of this to a good cause.
0: Sydney's NHS chapter has certainly earned its reputation. Earlier this month, the chapter was named as a Chapter of Distinction by the National Honor Society. Sydney was one of just 412 high schools around the country to receive the honor. There are over 17,000 chapters nationwide. Kokier said she was, quote, really surprised by the news, saying, I didn't know we were that high compared to the other chapters. But the Sydney chapter's reputation has been well-earned through its selfless community service.
2: And as if the Sydney chapter of NHS wasn't already being selfless enough, none of the money they make here today is going to them. It's going directly to cancer research, another mark of selflessness for a group that's been serving the community so well for so many years. In Sydney, Brendan Prizeman, News Channel Nebraska.
3: Stick around here on News Channel Nebraska. We'll have more news up next.

0: As a cardiologist, I know that getting help fast and treatment within minutes of a sudden cardiac event can increase survival rates as high as 90%.
1: This is Life Alert. 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
4: Driver is in a trauma center with serious injuries following a two-vehicle crash in Merrick County Wednesday. Investigators say Zane Sims crossed the center line on Highway 30 near 21st Road, slamming his pickup truck head-on into a westbound semi. First responders airlifted Sims to a trauma center. The semi driver, Chad McCoy, refused treatment at the scene, officials say. Deputies say alcohol and speed were not factors, but Sims was not wearing a seatbelt. Multiple local agencies assisted at the scene. Husker fans can soon head to theaters to relive Nebraska's iconic 1984 Orange Bowl on the big screen. The upcoming independent film, Going for Two, revisits Coach Tom Osborne's famous two-point conversion decision through the eyes of a young Nebraska boy navigating life after losing his father. Nebraska native Kathleen Welch Markell directed the independent movie after local investors entirely funded the project. The film hits theaters across Nebraska on October 23rd. Governor Jim Pillen says he is deploying the Nebraska National Guard cyber protection team to North Platte following a major internet outage. The Friday outage knocked out phone lines at city-county offices, forcing the Lincoln County Courthouse to close early. Officials say 911 emergency services remain fully operational and no financial or sensitive data was compromised. State and private cybersecurity experts are working to secure and restore the network.

0: Governor Jim Pillen is offering Nebraska's search and rescue team to states in the path of Hurricane Isaias. Pillen announced Friday that Nebraska Task Force 1 is on standby as the Category 3 storm heads for the Gulf Coast. The urban search and rescue team deployed to Texas earlier this year to survey flooding and assist first responders. Officials are now monitoring incoming emergency assistance requests from impacted governors to see if team members will deploy again. Multiple communities along the Gulf Coast were devastated by Hurricane Isaias. The storm making landfall near Destin, Florida Friday night. At least four people have died from storm-related injuries, two people in Alabama and two others in Florida. As of Saturday, nearly 800,000 customers are without power, according to authorities. While it has weakened to a post-tropical cyclone, the threat for more rain and wind remains as the system moves inland. Ivan Rodriguez is in Gulf Shores, Alabama, with details on the path of destruction left behind.
1: Hurricane Isaias slamming into Florida's panhandle late Friday night as a Category 2 hurricane, packing 110-mile-per-hour winds, tearing down trees and power lines.
2: That used to be my driveway, and these trees were huge. They were like 30-foot tall white oaks, they're all gone now.
1: In Pensacola, Florida, the roof was torn off this hotel. Hundreds of thousands of people are without power.
3: This is years of recovery. This is a long road to go.
1: The storm also carving out a path of destruction in parts of Alabama, like Dothan, where downed trees crushed several cars, one tree slicing through this home's roof.
4: We did have a significant number of trees down. We've got power outages still.
1: While the storm has weakened, the threat of heavy rain and strong winds remain.
5: The threat of flooding remains. Forecasted rain totals of 4 to 8 inches across the Florida Panhandle and Big Bend this weekend.
1: As this system moves inland, portions of Georgia and the Carolinas are under flash flood risks. In Gulf Shores, Alabama, I'm Ivan Rodriguez reporting.
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12: Saturday brings sunny skies and a high near 89, with south winds reaching 20 miles per hour.

0: Sunday stays mostly sunny, warming to 88 degrees. South winds ease slightly to 15 miles per hour. Monday remains sunny, topping out at 88 degrees, with cooler overnight temperatures near 55 degrees. Tuesday turns cooler, staying sunny with highs near 72 degrees and overnight lows near 53. Moving north to Norfolk. Saturday brings sunny skies and 90 degrees, with strong south winds near 23 miles per hour. Sunday remains mostly sunny, reaching 86 degrees with warm, comfortable conditions for all afternoon. Monday delivers abundant sunshine and a comfortable 85 degrees under calm, pleasant conditions weather. Tuesday stays sunny but cooler, with a high of 71 degrees and comfortable conditions. Looking at Lincoln. Saturday is sunny and hot, reaching 93 degrees, with south winds near 20 miles per hour. Sunday remains mostly sunny, reaching 90 degrees, with south winds up to 17 miles per hour. Monday continues sunny and hot, peaking at 93 degrees, while southwest winds reach 16 miles per hour. Tuesday turns cooler and sunny, reaching 79 degrees, with northeast winds near 8 miles per hour. Wednesday brings likely showers and thunderstorms.
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6: At a courtroom after his guilty verdict faces decades behind bars. Court records show that a judge sentenced 19-year-old James Gray Wilson Jr. Wednesday for a 2025 shooting that injured a 16-year-old girl. Authorities say Gray Wilson ran from the courtroom right after the jury read his verdict in June and reached for a deputy's gun during his arrest. He faces an October 20th court date for the escape charge. Workers at the Winchester Bar near Ralston say they narrowly escaped rising floodwaters by climbing into a kitchen loft during last week's severe rainstorm. The bar is facing a lengthy recovery with tens of thousands in damage. Ron Johnson from our news partners at First Alert 6 takes us inside the cleared out building as staff work to reopen the doors.
7: The whole as a company could have prepared for this.
8: Kitchen manager Michaela Marola at the Winchester Bar says they're still drying out after last week's rainstorm sent water rushing into the building.

0: Customers and staff were inside.
1: They were calling me as the water was coming, pouring in the doors. And by the time they went to leave, they couldn't push the doors open. It rose that fast.
0: Bar manager Vicky Mosher said they had to climb up to a small loft above the kitchen as water rose to as much as 5.5 feet. The damage left is extensive.
1: There's broken glass in here, the bottles, the door busted off its hinges.
0: Staff reports their workers are not only out of work.
2: Two employees lost their cars and their jobs at the same time, and that's why awareness and sharing our GoFundMe is important.
0: That GoFundMe has already raised $12,000 for repairs and for staff. They say the outpouring of support is overwhelming.
2: Neighbors from Karen Western, who also was completely underwater, have reached out to me where I went to elementary school there, asking if I'm okay, and they've lost their homes.
0: The bar hopes to reopen in 3 to 4 weeks.
1: The determination and the hopefulness of our owners makes me feel like this place is going to be back to where it was and even bigger and better.
0: In Omaha, Ron Johnson, First Alert 6.
3: Scotts Bluff police are investigating a fatal accident after a pickup truck struck and killed a pedestrian Friday. Investigators say a 19-year-old driver was traveling south on Broadway when his truck hit a man crossing inside the crosswalk at 23rd Street. Medics say they rushed the victim to Regional West Medical Center, where he later died. Officers closed Broadway for 4 hours to reconstruct the crash. Charges are pending as police continue their investigation. The woman who survived an attempted execution is now out of the hospital. Krista Pike has been on death row for 30 years. Last month, she survived 2 doses of a drug that was supposed to kill her and had been recovering at a hospital. Her attorneys say Pike is now back at the prison. Her attorneys also say Pike is grateful to the doctors for their care in the extraordinary circumstances.
4: As planned.
5: I can go and I can be the voice for LGBTQ and immigration and all of these issues. Then I lose the election. At the end of the day, I'm going to win this election. And then I'll be the senator for 6 years and everybody will see that fall.
4: Osborne will lie to win, then betray our values.
6: I'm Pete Ricketts, and I approve this message. Join my team, give today.
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12: Sunday evening stays sunny near 90 degrees, with south winds to 20 miles per hour. Clear skies follow, cooling to 78 by 10 p.m. Overnight Sunday remains clear, temperatures slipping from 76 degrees at 11 p.m. to 70 by 4 a.m., with southerly winds near 13. Sunday turns mostly sunny,

0: reaching 90 degrees with a 71 degree low. Monday stays sunny and hottest, reaching 93 degrees before a cooler 60 degree night. Tuesday brings sunshine with a much cooler 79 degree high and a 59 degree low. Wednesday brings likely showers and thunderstorms with a 72 degree high and 55 degree low. Thursday also brings likely showers and thunderstorms with a cooler 69 degree high and 50 degree low. Moving south to Kearney. Sunny skies continue this evening with temperatures falling from 86 to 72 degrees. South winds reach 20 miles per hour. Clear conditions hold overnight with temperatures dropping from 71 to 66 degrees. South winds near 15 miles per hour continue. Sunday is mostly sunny, reaching 88 degrees with a 67 degree low. Monday stays sunny, reaching 88 degrees before cooling to 55 overnight. Tuesday turns cooler but sunny, with a 72 degree high and 53 degree low. Wednesday cools to 66 degrees, with a 51 degree low and 49% chance of showers and thunderstorms. Moving up to Norfolk. Through 10 p.m., sunny skies continue while temperatures fall from 88 to 76 degrees. South winds run 15 to 22 miles per hour. Late tonight, clear skies continue, with temperatures dropping to 69 degrees by 4 a.m. South winds ease to 13 miles per hour. Sunday, mostly sunny, 86 degrees, low 63. South winds 12 to 16 miles per hour. Monday, sunny, 85 degrees, low 52, light west winds. Tuesday, sunny, cooler, with a 71 degree high and 52 degree low. Wednesday, rain showers possible, 66 degrees, with northeast winds at 12 miles per hour. Thursday, showers and thunderstorms likely, 64 degrees, with a 46 degree low and a 61% precipitation chance. Looking at Lincoln. Saturday is sunny and hot, reaching 93 degrees, with south winds near 20 miles per hour. Sunday remains mostly sunny, reaching 90 degrees, with south winds up to 17 miles per hour. Monday continues sunny and hot, peaking at 93 degrees, while southwest winds reach 16 miles per hour. Tuesday turns cooler and sunny, reaching 79 degrees, with northeast winds near 8 miles per hour. Wednesday brings likely showers and thunderstorms, with a cooler 72 degree high and northeast winds.
1: Everest is hard. Recovering a body from near its summit will be even harder. International Senior News Desk reporter Helen Regan is on a mystery involving the famous mark Green Boots.
2: For decades, climbers knew they were near the summit of Mount Everest when they passed the body of a man known as Green Boots. And yet his identity was unknown to most climbers. Now this mystery has finally been solved. India recently identified him as Dorje Murup, a soldier from its elite Himalayan border force. This is the last known video of him in 1996.
3: So it is Dorje, he's checking his shoes, green boots.
2: Harbhajan Singh was one of the last to see him alive. Singh led a team with the Indo-Tibetan Border Police, attempting the first Indian ascent of Everest from its northern route in Tibet. Murup was part of the group.
3: Your brains stop working. You have only one name. I have to climb Everest.
2: On May 10th, 1996, Murup and two others pushed for the summit. Singh had turned back.
3: I have warned them time and again, but they were under mountain fever sort of thing.
2: Later that day, the group phoned base camp to say they had summited Everest.
3: All of us were very happy, so it was a matter of pride. But it was very short-lived.
2: They were hit by a snowstorm. The blizzard trapped the three as they were descending to the safety of camp.
3: Next morning when we know that they are unable to come back and we lost them. So they were trapped in that and they died.
2: Five other climbers on the Nepal side also died in the storm.
4: It felt like you were honoring him and his memory best by pausing there. And

0: and taking note. And so I think it sort of immortalized him as a part of the mountain.
1: 30 years later, India is trying to bring Morup home to his family so he can finally be put to rest.
2: Especially for their family, it will be a big honor. That's the biggest thing. And they will be happy.
3: Today in Norfolk, sunny skies will hold at 88 degrees this evening, with breezy southerly winds near 22 miles per hour. Clear conditions continue overnight, with temperatures falling to 69 degrees by dawn, looking at Kearney. Sunny, dry conditions continue this evening, with temperatures near 86 degrees and significant south winds around 20 miles per hour. Skies stay clear overnight as readings steadily fall into the mid-60s. Moving west to Scott's Bluff. Expect a warm 88-degree afternoon with a slight chance of showers. Temperatures fall through the evening, reaching the upper 50s overnight under partly to mostly cloudy skies with light northwesterly winds. In the capital city today, Monday stays sunny and reaches 90 degrees with a strong south wind near 20 miles per hour. Skies remain clear tonight as temperatures steadily fall through the 70s, reaching 70 degrees by early morning.
4: Now let's take another look at today's top stories. Well, it was not meant to be at Memorial Stadium. Nebraska may have outplayed Indiana, but the scoreboard says otherwise. Let's bring in Jake Bartecki at Memorial Stadium. Jake, I'd have to guess the overall mood post-game was disappointment.
5: Thanks, Tyler. Yeah, it is disappointing. A disappointing end because I think everybody around the state with about 10 minutes left in that game thought, hey, this is it. Nebraska's about to get their top 25 win. It was going to come against a top 10 team and a defending national champion. And it's hard to beat a defending national champion. It just is. I mean, Kurt Cignetti is a good head coach. He knows how to win late in games as he did today. And that's kind of why Indiana has come in on a 21-game win streak. And you sort of saw why late in that game. My big thing and my big concern, I think, is what's plagued Nebraska, a couple of things that have plagued Nebraska in these top 25 games that they've now lost 31 in a row of, came up again today. One was a missed field goal. It ended up being the difference in the game. Cunanan's missed field goal in the first half that was absolutely makeable. And then Nebraska's inability to get the big stop they need at the end of the game. Fourth and one, Marsh goes the distance, 44 yards, second touchdown in as many drives. Matt Rhule said it. He should have called a timeout. He said that in the post-game press conference. Owen Chambliss, who was on the field, he even said he really thought about calling a timeout while he was a player on the field there, and Nebraska didn't. They didn't have the right personnel out there, and it ends up hurting them. There are positives, though, right? I mean, Calandria's legs were a factor again, 47 rushing yards, counting the sacks. They're physical. That's what they do when you're Indiana. Also, Nebraska did have success offensively without much from Kwasi Gilmer. I was worried about that last week, but he only had 3 receptions, and they also held Indiana to 65 rushing yards. So to summarize, yes, it is disappointing, but there are things for people around the state to be positive about. This is a game that Nebraska probably should have won, dominated a lot of the stat categories. But now, you know, you go to Oregon, and the schedule really doesn't get any easier either. And there's a lot of people out there that are tired of hearing the term moral victory. I'm tired of reporting it. I'm tired of saying moral victory. And it feels like ever since Nebraska has gone on this losing streak in the top 25, it comes up half the times they've lost to a top 25 team. And Rhule doesn't like it either. Nobody likes it. I don't think Nebraska's taking it that way. They're taking it as their first loss of the season. Heading to Eugene.
4: That was definitely a tough one to swallow. Holding a top 10 team on the ropes like that in the fourth just shows how far the program has come, but those late big plays always hurt the most. Most high schoolers typically spend their weekends sleeping in, but members of Sydney High School's National Honor Society spent Saturday serving their community. Brendan Prizman has more.
6: Folks in the state of Nebraska spent their Saturday mornings watching the Cornhuskers do battle with the defending national champions. But members of the Sydney High School National Honor Society did not. Nearly 10 members of the chapter spent their morning washing cars in the high school's parking lot. Eleanor Kokier admits that the group was a little concerned about the timing.
7: Yeah, well, we didn't really realize that at first, and then we're like, oh crap, the Husker game is on, so hopefully we would have a decent amount of cars, but we've had a decent show up, so.
6: Less than an hour and a half into the event, the group had already washed 9 cars. By noon, 3 more cars had shown up.

0: The first 90 minutes netted nearly $300 for the chapter.
1: It's really nice knowing that people are willing to give their money and all of this to a good cause.
0: Sydney's NHS chapter has certainly earned its reputation. Earlier this month, the chapter was named as a Chapter of Distinction by the National Honor Society. Sydney was one of just 412 high schools around the country to receive the honor. There are over 17,000 chapters nationwide. Kokier said she was, quote, really surprised by the news, saying, I didn't know we were that high compared to the other chapters. But the Sydney chapter's reputation has been well-earned through its selfless community service.
2: And as if the Sydney chapter of NHS wasn't already being selfless enough, none of the money they make here today is going to them. It's going directly to cancer research, another mark of selflessness for a group that's been serving the community so well for so many years. In Sydney, Brendan Prizman, News Channel Nebraska.
3: A 20-year-old driver is in a trauma center with serious injuries following a two-vehicle crash in Merrick County Wednesday. Investigators say Zane Sims crossed the center line on Highway 30 near 21st Road, slamming his pickup truck head-on into a westbound semi. First responders airlifted Sims to a trauma center. The semi driver, Chad McCoy, refused treatment at the scene, officials say. Deputies say alcohol and speed were not factors, but Sims was not wearing a seatbelt. Multiple local agencies assisted at the scene. Governor Jim Pillen is offering Nebraska's search and rescue team to states in the path of Hurricane Isaias. Pillen announced Friday that Nebraska Task Force 1 is on standby as the Category 3 storm heads for the Gulf Coast. The urban search and rescue team deployed to Texas earlier this year to survey flooding and assist first responders. Officials are now monitoring incoming emergency assistance requests from impacted governors to see if team members will deploy again. Stick around here on News Channel Nebraska. We have more news up next.
4: Saturday brings sunny skies and a high near 89, with south winds reaching 20 miles per hour. Sunday stays mostly sunny, warming to 88 degrees. South winds ease slightly to 15 miles per hour. Monday remains sunny, topping out at 88 degrees, with cooler overnight temperatures near 55 degrees. Tuesday turns cooler, staying sunny with highs near 72 degrees and overnight lows near 53. Moving north to Norfolk. Saturday brings sunny skies and 90 degrees, with strong south winds near 23 miles per hour. Sunday remains mostly sunny, reaching 86 degrees with warm, comfortable conditions for all afternoon. Monday delivers abundant sunshine and a comfortable 85 degrees under calm, pleasant conditions weather. Tuesday stays sunny but cooler, with a high of 71 degrees and comfortable conditions. Looking at Lincoln. Saturday is sunny and hot, reaching 93 degrees with south winds near 20 miles per hour. Sunday remains mostly sunny, reaching 90 degrees, with south winds up to 17 miles per hour. Monday continues sunny and hot, peaking at 93 degrees, while southwest winds reach 16 miles per hour. Tuesday turns cooler and sunny, reaching 79 degrees, with northeast winds near 8 miles per hour. Wednesday brings likely showers and thunderstorms.
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7: Gave it all they had and nearly pulled it off, but number 7 Indiana proves to be too much as a fourth quarter comeback dooms the Big Red. NCN's Jake Bartecki has more from Lincoln.
8: With about 12 minutes to go in the fourth quarter, about everybody across the state was probably thinking, is this it? Is this the moment Nebraska is going to get their top 25 win that they've waited 10 years for, and it's going to come against a defending national champion who's in the top 10? Well, Indiana had something to say about that. 2 late touchdowns by the Hoosiers give them the 2017 win over the Huskers as Nebraska falls to 5-1 with their first loss of the year.
9: To me, I stood on the field. I felt like there was 2 heavyweight fighters fighting, and we want to win those fights, and we didn't.
10: Yeah, that was a physical game. They strapped their chin strap up just like we strapped ours up. And I think sometimes you see, like, you stop the run at a really high level, and then they stopped running the ball. They did not stop running the ball. They kept trying. So a lot of respect to that.
11: We got to capitalize. We got to score touchdowns. That's a big thing we talk about. But, yeah, it sucks. That's a really good football team we played. At the end of the day, we got to score points down low.
8: Nebraska jumped out to a 10-3 lead that they would take into the locker room with Isaiah Hunter scoring his first touchdown of the season. Huskers also played strong run defense, holding the Hoosiers to 65 rushing yards. And quarterback Anthony Calandria showing his speed, recording a 39-yard rushing touchdown in the fourth to put Nebraska up 17-6. But a play later, Josh Hoover, 74 yards to Nick Marsh. 1 drive later, facing 4th-and-1, Hoover to Marsh again, 44 yards out to score the game's eventual winning TD. Rule saying postgame, a timeout was probably needed in that situation. Huskers will have to have a short memory. Date with the Ducks awaits next weekend. Rule says there's to be no basking in moral victories.
9: I'm not going to spend a lot of time on a moral victory. I'm not going to spend a lot of time being depressed. I'm not going to spend a lot of time listening to, hey, good job. I'm going to spend a lot of time listening to toxicity. I'm going to go to work tomorrow and be like, we have to fix this, we're improving.

0: prove this, this, this, and this.
1: And that infamous top 25 loss streak extends to 31 games, going back to Oregon in September of 2016. My big concern, I think, for Nebraska today is a couple of things that have happened quite often in these top 25 games that Nebraska's lost so many of happened again today. You had the missed field goal by Cunanan in the first half, and he had trouble getting the stop on the second touchdown by Marsh in the fourth quarter that ended up ultimately deciding the game. So Nebraska will go back. They'll review the film this week and get ready for another tough test. They'll head to Eugene to take on the Oregon Ducks next weekend. Covering the Huskers, Jake Bartecki, News Channel Nebraska.
2: It's unusual for twins to go by the same name, but that's not why two twin brothers in Shakopee, Minnesota, have made headlines following their births 90 years ago. As Boyd Hubbard shows us, they have been twinning their entire lives.
3: What's in a name? Shakespeare famously asked.
4: Happy birthday.
5: Thanks.
3: Similar question for the birthday brother in blue. And the birthday brother in blue.
5: Hi.
3: Celebrating.
5: Good to see you.
3: Their 90th. What's with their names?
6: Happy birthday, Lesbos.
3: That's a story.
7: Less and less.
3: Les Kanan and Les Kanan are twins.
8: That's just the way it goes.
3: Just what they chose to go by.
7: We've both gone by Les for years and years.
3: Having been born.
8: Lester and Leslie.
3: But their duplicate names.
9: Happy birthday.
5: Thank you.
3: Are just part of the reason we answered the invitation to their party.
10: The famous heaviest twins, I believe.
7: Only 90 years ago.
3: September of 1936.
7: My poor mom carrying us around.
3: LaVilla Kanan gave birth to twins who inspired this heavyweight Minneapolis star headline.
7: I was 9 and he was 8.5.
3: A combined weight of more than 17.5 pounds.
8: I kicked him out first. He was the oldest.
3: At the time, among the nation's huskiest twins ever born.
7: Is that you on the left?
8: Which one is the best looking?
7: Can't believe how much I had to straighten him out in our lifetime. That was making the news for quite a while. Stories of mom and dad and how they're going to feed us.
3: But it wasn't the only time their mom and dad defied the odds.
7: The paper also did.
3: Told they could only bear a single child, they did this.
7: That's me and that's Leslie there.
3: One child lost to illness, 17 that survived.
7: Amongst the 18 kids, there was three sets of twins in there.
3: All growing up in Excelsior in this three-bedroom, no bathroom house.
7: An outhouse.
3: Meaning Saturday night baths.
7: What, much bigger than that.
3: In a wee.
7: Oh.
3: Wash tub.
7: That deep. 15 of us taking a bath in that wash tub.
8: And hoping the little ones who hadn't peed in the water.
3: And dinners around this table.
7: Both ends will pull all the way out.
3: That stretched.
7: Whoops.
3: And stretched. And stretched.
7: Look out for the noise now.
3: Barely into their 20s, the Lesses bought a gas station with a slogan that wrote itself.
7: Get the most with less and less.
3: Followed by the most twins thing ever.
8: 1954, we bought twin Bel Air hardtops. In those days, you paid $1,900 for a car like that.
3: That one made the paper, too.
10: Happy birthday.
8: Well, thank you.
3: So on the occasion of their 90th birthday,
8: good to see you.
3: We thought it fitting that Les
10: fun stuff.
3: And Les
10: yeah.
5: Pretty good, huh?
3: Be back in the news.
10: Happy birthday.
11: The day they were born was extraordinary because they were the biggest twins.
8: Good to see you, nephew.
11: And they've just lived their life these whole 90 years to be extraordinary their whole life.
3: Just a page from the road, Les and Les.
7: Very special day.
3: Travel.
7: It certainly has been a wonderful ride.
3: Boyd Hubbard.
7: Thank you all.
12: Sunday evening stays sunny near 90 degrees, with south winds to 20 miles per hour. Clear skies follow, cooling to 78 by 10 p.m. Overnight Sunday remains clear, temperatures slipping from 76 degrees at 11 p.m. to 70 by 4 a.m., with southerly winds near 13. Sunday turns mostly sunny, reaching 90 degrees with a 71-degree low. Monday stays sunny and hottest, reaching 93 degrees before a cooler 60-degree night. Tuesday brings sunshine with a much cooler 79-degree high and a 59-degree low. Wednesday brings likely showers and thunderstorms with a 72-degree high and 55-degree low. Thursday also brings likely showers and thunderstorms with a cooler 69-degree high and 50-degree low. Moving south to Kearney. Sunny skies continue this evening with temperatures falling from 86 to 72 degrees. South winds reach 20 miles per hour. Clear Conditions hold.

0: cold overnight, with temperatures dropping from 71 to 66 degrees. South winds near 15 miles per hour continue. Sunday is mostly sunny, reaching 88 degrees with a 67-degree low. Monday stays sunny, reaching 88 degrees before cooling to 55 overnight. Tuesday turns cooler but sunny, with a 72-degree high and 53-degree low. Wednesday cools to 66 degrees, with a 51-degree low and 49% chance of showers and thunderstorms. Moving up to Norfolk. Through 10 p.m., sunny skies continue while temperatures fall from 88 to 76 degrees. South winds run 15 to 22 miles per hour. Late tonight, clear skies continue, with temperatures dropping to 69 degrees by 4 a.m. South winds ease to 13 miles per hour. Sunday, mostly sunny, 86 degrees, low 63. South winds 12 to 16 miles per hour. Monday, sunny, 85 degrees, low 52, light west winds. Tuesday, sunny, cooler, with a 71-degree high and 52-degree low. Wednesday, rain showers possible, 66 degrees, with northeast winds at 12 miles per hour. Thursday, showers and thunderstorms likely, 64 degrees, with a 46-degree low and a 61% precipitation chance. Looking at Lincoln. Saturday is sunny and hot, reaching 93 degrees, with south winds near 20 miles per hour. Sunday remains mostly sunny, reaching 90 degrees, with south winds up to 17 miles per hour. Monday continues sunny and hot, peaking at 93 degrees, while southwest winds reach 16 miles per hour. Tuesday turns cooler and sunny, reaching 79 degrees, with northeast winds near 8 miles per hour. Wednesday brings likely showers and thunderstorms, with a cooler 72-degree high and northeast winds.
1: Is so unique, and I think it starts with its people. My family and I have had the chance to connect with so many people around the state, both professionally and personally. There is a real sense of community to Nebraska. They care about other people. Nebraskans care about others. And I think that's why it's so important to tell the stories of as many Nebraskans as possible. You know, the issues that folks are facing in southeast Nebraska are in a lot of ways the same that they're facing in the rural panhandle or in central Nebraska or even in the Omaha and Lincoln metros. And I think that, knowing those stories, is a way for folks in Nebraska to kind of come together, to relate to one another, and maybe come to a better understanding of ways to solve the issues that affect everyone on a day-to-day basis.
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0: did not waste time getting on the board here. It's Jason Hymas to the outside. You cannot give him an inch. He will take a mile, as he does on this run of 21 yards, getting Hardington Newcastle on the board. At one point, going back to last week, Hardington Newcastle scored on 16 straight possessions. This pitch and catch to Will Fillmyer extends their lead as well. It was through the air, on the ground, in all phases. Austin Sudbeck had a couple of passing touchdowns tonight. Second quarter, Lutheran High Northeast trying to get their offense going. Here's a solid run by Cole McGregor. The problem for them, you saw it on the back end of that play, penalties. The flag erases this really impressive run by the junior quarterback for Lutheran High Northeast, so that play goes for naught. Lutheran High was able to muster just 20 yards of offense in the first half. Hardington Newcastle didn't have that problem. They had five plays of 20 yards or more in the first half, including this one. Here's Will Fillmyer down the far sideline, bouncing to the edge. That's a 50-yard touchdown run for the senior. One of three touchdowns for him on the night. He had one receiving, two rushing. Hardington Newcastle rolling in this one. 51-0 they led at the half. Third quarter, they keep pouring it on. They go back to Hymas. Our player of the game had three rushing touchdowns, 113 rushing yards, as he takes that one to the house. Fourth quarter, Lutheran High would not go home empty-handed. Cole McGregor, the junior, solid run here. He takes it to the house. 32-yard rushing touchdown for McGregor, but just too much from Hardington Newcastle this evening. They spoil Lutheran High's homecoming and get the win 63-6.
1: Papillion La Vista headed north to Columbus for a gridiron showdown with the Discoverers. NCN's Jake Bartecki was on the sidelines with the highlights.
2: Beautiful night for football. It really, you couldn't have asked for much better. Not a cloud in the sky. As the sun went down, the heat went down as well. And a battle between a Class A metro school and a school from Platte Valley. Opening drive of the ball game, Papio South won the toss, elected to defer, so that put Columbus on the field. The first touchdown of three in the ball game. This was a three touchdown night for Bryson Brown, and he had himself a great ball game. He was on the losing end, but 18 rushes for 77 yards and three scores. Second down and five to go here. Rayburn over the middle and into the end zone as he's able to find Dallas Davison. Now rolling out left. This is where you really saw things, I think, begin to get problematic for Columbus. Late here in the first half, midway through the second quarter, intercepted pass down the middle of the field. The takeaway by Taggart Marco, the first of four interceptions in the ball game for C.J. Sindler. There's our man, our player of the game, Pearson Ivner, who had himself a three-touchdown night with a two-point conversion as well. Spinning away from a defender, Bryson Brown answers on the other end. His third touchdown of the ball game there. That brings us to the second half. Papio South would shut out Columbus in the second half. And after having already over 60 receiving yards in the ball game, Ty Gideon around the edge and into the end zone for six. Papio South up 15. Drop back to throw. Sindler looks over the middle. That one was right in the direction of D.D. Chambers. He was thinking TD here. Sindler able to track him down around the 15-yard line, knock him out of bounds, and Papio South would take advantage, and they would cash in. Jagger Cox, a couple moves to the left, cuts around the edge right, and he's dragged into the end zone for the touchdown. He had himself a nice night running the football as well. 17 carries, 58 yards, and a touchdown. And to wrap things up, Papio South up big already. Well, Sindler's going to drop back to throw once again, looking deep, and back-to-back interceptions as this one's picked off by Gideon, who had a rushing touchdown over 60 yards rushing as well, and also had a big receiving game to go along with that. 42-20 is the final.
1: 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Have a good one. 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My name is Tyler Murphy, and you're watching News Channel Nebraska.

0: Alaska. Today is Saturday, October 10th. Now let's take a look at our top headlines. First, new rules are coming for Nebraskans receiving state cash benefits. And later, Dr. Oz and U.S. Representative Adrian Smith met at Memorial Community Hospital in Blair yesterday to highlight a $218 million federal allocation for Nebraska. And later on, number 7 Indiana moves to 6-0 after striking late twice in the fourth quarter to stun Nebraska at Memorial Stadium. We'll hear from NCN Husker insider Jake Bartecki later on in the broadcast. Now here's a look at your local weather.
1: Today in Norfolk, sunny skies will hold at 88 degrees this evening, with breezy southerly winds near 22 miles per hour. Clear conditions continue overnight, with temperatures falling to 69 degrees by dawn, looking at Kearney. Sunny, dry conditions continue this evening, with temperatures near 86 degrees and significant south winds around 20 miles per hour. Skies stay clear overnight as readings steadily fall into the mid-60s. Moving west to Scotts Bluff, expect a warm 88-degree afternoon with a slight chance of showers. Temperatures fall through the evening, reaching the upper 50s overnight under partly to mostly cloudy skies with light northwesterly winds. In the capital city today, Monday stays sunny and reaches 90 degrees with a strong south wind near 20 miles per hour. Skies remain clear tonight as temperatures steadily fall through the 70s, reaching 70 degrees by early morning.
0: Welcome back to News Channel Nebraska. Now let's take a look at our top headlines today. New rules are coming for Nebraskans receiving state cash benefits. Governor Jim Pillen signed an executive order Friday directing the Department of Health and Human Services to ban TANF cash assistance purchases on tobacco, gambling, video games, and cosmetic services. Officials are now waiting on federal approval to expand the list of prohibited items and restrict cash withdrawals to SNAP authorized stores and banks. A major discussion on rural health care in Blair brings both hope and concern for Nebraska hospitals. Dr. Oz and U.S. Representative Adrian Smith met at Memorial Community Hospital in Blair yesterday to highlight a $218 million federal allocation for Nebraska. The money comes from the five-year, $50 billion Rural Health Transformation Program created last year. Oz and Smith say these funds will help rural hospitals modernize facilities and protect access to care in underserved areas.
2: It has been misconstrued as a cut to the program. That's not what's happening. What was going to happen, if you had not bravely, with your colleagues, passed legislation, is a massive increase in spending in Medicaid, much faster than other spending would have happened in other parts of healthcare, and that risks bankrupting the system. So I'll say right here, right now, Adrian Smith and his teammates, his colleagues in Congress, saved Medicaid.
0: But state hospital leaders warn that new Medicaid work requirements are already leaving some Nebraskans without coverage, though Representative Smith maintains those requirements have broad public support. Former Secretary of State Hillary Clinton visited Omaha Saturday to rally support for Democrats on Nebraska's November ballot. Her appearance at the Pumpkins, Pies, and Politics event comes during a high-stakes week of political visits ahead of the midterm elections. President Trump campaigned in Nebraska earlier this week for Republican candidates, while Dr. Oz made appearances with Congressman Adrian Smith and Governor Jim Pillen. Most high schoolers typically spend their weekends sleeping in. But members of Sydney High School's National Honor Society spent Saturday serving their community. Brendan Prizman has more.
3: Folks in the state of Nebraska spent their Saturday mornings watching the Cornhuskers do battle with the defending national champions. But members of the Sydney High School National Honor Society did not. Nearly 10 members of the chapter spent their morning washing cars in the high school's parking lot. Eleanor Kokier admits that the group was a little concerned about the timing.
4: Yeah, well, we didn't really realize that at first, and then we're like, oh crap, the Husker game is on, so hopefully we would have a decent amount of cars, but we've had a decent show up, so.
3: Less than an hour and a half into the event, the group had already washed 9 cars. By noon, 3 more cars had shown up. The first 90 minutes netted nearly $300 for the chapter.
4: It's really nice knowing that people are willing to give their money and all of this to a good cause.
3: Sydney's NHS chapter has certainly

0: earned its reputation. Earlier this month, the chapter was named as a Chapter of Distinction by the National Honor Society. Sydney was one of just 412 high schools around the country to receive the honor. There are over 17,000 chapters nationwide. Kokier said she was, quote, really surprised by the news, saying, I didn't know we were that high compared to the other chapters. But the Sydney chapter's reputation has been well-earned through its selfless community service.
1: And as if the Sydney chapter of NHS wasn't already being selfless enough, none of the money they make here today is going to them. It's going directly to cancer research, another mark of selflessness for a group that's been serving the community so well for so many years. In Sydney, Brendan Prizeman, News Channel Nebraska.
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3: Lanning Healthcare. 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And so does News Channel Nebraska, a news network dedicated to covering the stories, issues, and events that matter to Nebraskans. Honoring our veterans, practicing our faith, and celebrating the people who work hard every day to make our communities a better place. This is Nebraska, and this is home.
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2: In a trauma center with serious injuries following a 2-vehicle crash in Merrick County Wednesday. Investigators say Zane Sims crossed the center line on Highway 30 near 21st Road, slamming his pickup truck head-on into a westbound semi. First responders airlifted Sims to a trauma center. The semi driver, Chad McCoy, refused treatment at the scene, officials say. Deputies say alcohol and speed were not factors, but Sims was not wearing a seatbelt. Multiple local agencies assisted at the scene. Husker fans can soon head to theaters to relive Nebraska's iconic 1984 Orange Bowl on the big screen. The upcoming independent film, Going for Two, revisits Coach Tom Osborne's famous two-point conversion decision through the eyes of a young Nebraska boy navigating life after losing his father. Nebraska native Caitlin Welch Markell directed the independent movie after local investors entirely funded the project. The film hits theaters across Nebraska on October 23rd. Governor Jim Pillen says he is deploying the Nebraska National Guard cyber protection team to North Platte following a major internet outage. The Friday outage knocked out phone lines at city county offices, forcing the Lincoln County Courthouse to close early. Officials say 911 emergency services remain fully operational and no financial or sensitive data was compromised. State and private cybersecurity experts are working to secure and restore the network. Governor Jim Pillen is offering Nebraska's search and rescue team to states in the path of Hurricane Isaias. Pillen announced Friday that Nebraska Task Force 1 is on standby as the Category 3 storm heads for the Gulf Coast. The urban search and rescue team deployed to Texas earlier this year to survey flooding and assist first responders. Officials are now monitoring incoming emergency assistance requests from impacted governors to see if team members will deploy again. Multiple communities along the Gulf Coast were devastated by Hurricane Isaias, the storm making landfall near Destin, Florida Friday night. At least four people have died from

0: storm-related injuries, two people in Alabama and two others in Florida. As of Saturday, nearly 800,000 customers are without power, according to authorities. While it has weakened to a post-tropical cyclone, the threat for more rain and wind remains as the system moves inland. Ivan Rodriguez is in Gulf Shores, Alabama, with details on the path of destruction left behind.
1: Hurricane Isaias slamming into Florida's panhandle late Friday night as a Category 2 hurricane, packing 110-mile-per-hour winds, tearing down trees and power lines.
2: That used to be my driveway, and these trees were huge. They were like 30-foot tall white oaks, so they're all gone now.
1: In Pensacola, Florida, the roof was torn off this hotel. Hundreds of thousands of people are without power.
3: This is years of recovery. This is a long road to go.
1: The storm also carving out a path of destruction in parts of Alabama, like Dothan, where downed trees crushed several cars, one tree slicing through this home's roof.
4: We did have a significant number of trees down. We've got power outages still.
1: While the storm has weakened, the threat of heavy rain and strong winds remain.
5: The threat of flooding remains. Forecasted rain totals of 4 to 8 inches across the Florida Panhandle and Big Bend this weekend.
1: As this system moves inland, portions of Georgia and the Carolinas are under flash flood risks. In Gulf Shores, Alabama, I'm Ivan Rodriguez reporting.
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11: Saturday brings sunny skies and a high near 89, with south winds reaching 20 miles per hour. Sunday stays mostly sunny, warming to 88 degrees. South winds ease slightly to 15 miles per hour. Monday remains sunny, topping out at 88 degrees, with cooler overnight temperatures near 55 degrees. Tuesday turns cooler, staying sunny with highs near 72 degrees and overnight lows near 53. Moving north to Norfolk. Saturday brings sunny skies and 90 degrees, with strong south winds near 23 miles per hour. Sunday remains mostly sunny, reaching 86 degrees with warm, comfortable conditions for all afternoon. Monday delivers abundant sunshine and a comfortable 85 degrees under calm, pleasant conditions weather. Tuesday stays sunny but

0: cooler, with a high of 71 degrees and comfortable conditions. Looking at Lincoln. Saturday is sunny and hot, reaching 93 degrees, with south winds near 20 miles per hour. Sunday remains mostly sunny, reaching 90 degrees, with south winds up to 17 miles per hour. Monday continues sunny and hot, peaking at 93 degrees, while southwest winds reach 16 miles per hour. Tuesday turns cooler and sunny, reaching 79 degrees, with northeast winds near 8 miles per hour. Wednesday brings likely showers and thunderstorms.
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6: What is Nebraska? Nebraska is 529 towns. It is 147 cities. It is 382 villages. It is 2 time zones and 3 area codes. It is Cook and Gurley, Palisade and Osmond, Wymore, Sydney, and everywhere in between. Nebraska is what we do. News Channel Nebraska. This is home.
7: A man who fled a courtroom after his guilty verdict faces decades behind bars. Court records show that a judge sentenced 19-year-old James Gray Wilson Jr. Wednesday for a 2025 shooting that injured a 16-year-old girl. Authorities say Gray Wilson ran from the courtroom right after the jury read his verdict in June and reached for a deputy's gun during his arrest. He faces an October 20th court date for the escape charge. Workers at the Winchester Bar near Ralston say they narrowly escaped rising floodwaters by climbing into a kitchen loft during last week's severe rainstorm. The bar is facing a lengthy recovery with tens of thousands in damage. Ron Johnson from our news partners at First Alert 6 takes us inside the cleared out building as staff work to reopen the doors.
8: The whole as a company could have prepared for this.
9: Kitchen manager Michaela Marola at the Winchester Bar says they're still drying out after last week's rainstorm sent water rushing into the building while customers and staff were inside.
10: They were calling me as the water was coming pouring in the doors. And by the time they went to leave, they couldn't push the doors open. It rose that fast.
9: Bar manager Vicky Mosher said they had to climb up to a small loft above the kitchen as water rose to as much as 5.5 feet. The damage left is extensive.
10: There's broken glass in here, the bottles, the door busted off its hinges.
9: Staff reports their workers are not only out of work.
11: 2 employees lost their cars and their jobs at the same time, and that's why awareness and sharing our GoFundMe is important.
9: That GoFundMe has already raised $12,000 for repairs and for staff. They say the outpouring of support is overwhelming.

0: filming.
1: Neighbors from Kieran Western, who also was completely underwater, have reached out to me where I went to elementary school there, asking if I'm okay, and they've lost their homes.
0: The bar hopes to reopen in 3 to 4 weeks.
2: The determination and the hopefulness of our owners makes me feel like this place is going to be back to where it was and even bigger and better.
0: In Omaha, Ron Johnson, First Alert 6.
3: Scotts Bluff police are investigating a fatal accident after a pickup truck struck and killed a pedestrian Friday. Investigators say a 19-year-old driver was traveling south on Broadway when his truck hit a man crossing inside the crosswalk at 23rd Street. Medics say they rushed the victim to Regional West Medical Center, where he later died. Officers closed Broadway for 4 hours to reconstruct the crash. Charges are pending as police continue their investigation. The woman who survived an attempted execution is now out of the hospital. Krista Pike has been on death row for 30 years. Last month, she survived 2 doses of a drug that was supposed to kill her and had been recovering at a hospital. Her attorneys say Pike is now back at the prison. Her attorneys also say Pike is grateful to the doctors for their care in the extraordinary circumstances.
4: DC Democrat Chris Backemeyer's attacks as fake as his AI ads. Backemeyer doesn't even own a house in Nebraska, but owns a $1 million home in DC, where he spent decades pushing the failed policies of DC Democrats. Backemeyer gave Iran billions of dollars to fund global terrorism and help Joe Biden and Kamala Harris drive up prices. Send liberal Chris Backemeyer packing back to DC.
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12: My name is Ann Zimmerman. I'm an occupational therapist, and I've been working at Faith Health for over 20 years. My work as an occupational therapist really works with patients to figure out what their goals are, to be able to maybe do something they weren't able to do due to a diagnosis or an illness or an injury. Being able to listen to them and really hear what they have to say, finding out their story, because everyone has a story. And so it's really a pleasure and a blessing to be able to work with my patients here. Having Faith Health with the amount of specialties really does make a huge difference. The fact that we don't have to travel to Omaha, in fact, that was the case with my husband's shoulder surgery. We didn't have to go to Omaha, that was an option, but we could stay here to do it. When I think of Faith Health, the first thing that comes to mind is the spiritual aspect that's always been a part of it. That was very important to me when I first started 20 years ago, still is very important. Faith is just an integral part of our whole hospital system. Compassion and a place of growth is what Faith Health means to me.
13: So I grew up in Lincoln, and every once in a while we'll get to cover the Lincoln Northeast Rockets. And it always brings back fond memories for me when I used to play back in 2006 and 2007.
14: Kind of that nostalgia that I get to tap into. And I think that is why people enjoy our sports so much, is because we are allowing people to not only cheer for their team, support their communities and players as fans, but also for those who used to play, they get to relive those moments as well.
15: Sunday evening stays sunny near 90 degrees, with south winds to 20 miles per hour. Clear skies follow, cooling to 78 by 10 p.m. Overnight Sunday remains clear, temperatures slipping from 76 degrees at 11 p.m. to 70 by 4 a.m., with southerly winds near 13. Sunday turns mostly sunny, reaching 90 degrees with a 71-degree low. Monday stays sunny and hottest, reaching 93 degrees before a cooler 60-degree night. Tuesday brings sunshine with a much cooler 79-degree high and a 59-degree low. Wednesday brings likely showers and thunderstorms with a 72-degree high and 55-degree low. Thursday also brings likely showers and thunderstorms with a cooler 69-degree high and 50-degree low. Moving south to Kearney. Sunny skies continue this evening with temperatures falling from 86 to 72 degrees. South winds reach 20 miles per hour. Clear conditions hold overnight, with temperatures dropping from 71 to 66 degrees. South winds

0: near 15 miles per hour continue. Sunday is mostly sunny, reaching 88 degrees with a 67 degree low. Monday stays sunny, reaching 88 degrees before cooling to 55 overnight. Tuesday turns cooler but sunny, with a 72 degree high and 53 degree low. Wednesday cools to 66 degrees, with a 51 degree low and 49% chance of showers and thunderstorms. Moving up to Norfolk. Through 10 p.m., sunny skies continue while temperatures fall from 88 to 76 degrees. South winds run 15 to 22 miles per hour. Late tonight, clear skies continue, with temperatures dropping to 69 degrees by 4 a.m. South winds ease to 13 miles per hour. Sunday, mostly sunny, 86 degrees, low 63. South winds 12 to 16 miles per hour. Monday, sunny, 85 degrees, low 52, light west winds. Tuesday, sunny, cooler, with a 71 degree high and 52 degree low. Wednesday, rain showers possible, 66 degrees, with northeast winds at 12 miles per hour. Thursday, showers and thunderstorms likely, 64 degrees, with a 46 degree low and a 61% precipitation chance. Looking at Lincoln, Saturday is sunny and hot, reaching 93 degrees, with south winds near 20 miles per hour. Sunday remains mostly sunny, reaching 90 degrees, with south winds up to 17 miles per hour. Monday continues sunny and hot, peaking at 93 degrees, while southwest winds reach 16 miles per hour. Tuesday turns cooler and sunny, reaching 79 degrees, with northeast winds near 8 miles per hour. Wednesday brings likely showers and thunderstorms, with a cooler 72 degree high and northeast winds.
1: Everest is hard. Recovering a body from near its summit will be even harder. International Senior News Desk reporter Helen Regan is on a mystery involving the famous mark Green Boots.
2: For decades, climbers knew they were near the summit of Mount Everest when they passed the body of a man known as Green Boots. And yet his identity was unknown to most climbers. Now this mystery has finally been solved. India recently identified him as Dorje Murup, a soldier from its elite Himalayan border force. This is the last known video of him in 1996.
3: So it is Dorje, he's checking his shoes, green boots.
2: Harbhajan Singh was one of the last to see him alive. Singh led a team with the Indo-Tibetan Border Police, attempting the first Indian ascent of Everest from its northern route in Tibet. Murup was part of the group.
3: Your brains stop working. You have only one name. I have to climb Everest.
2: On May 10th, 1996, Murup and two others pushed for the summit. Singh had turned back.
3: I have warned them time and again, but they were under mountain fever sort of thing.
2: Later that day, the group phoned base camp to say they had summited Everest.
3: All of us were very happy, so it was a matter of pride. But it was very short-lived.
2: They were hit by a snowstorm. The blizzard trapped the three as they were descending to the safety of camp.
3: Next morning when we know that they are unable to come back and we lost them. So they were trapped in that and they died.
2: Five other climbers on the Nepal side also died in the storm.
4: It felt like you were honoring him and his memory best by pausing there and taking note. And so I think it sort of immortalized him as a part of the mountain.
2: 30 years later, India is trying to bring Murup home to his family so he can finally be put to rest.
3: Especially for their family, it will be a big honor. That's the biggest thing, and they will be happy.
0: Today in Norfolk, sunny skies will hold at 88 degrees this evening, with breezy southerly winds near 22 miles per hour. Clear conditions continue overnight, with temperatures falling to 69 degrees by dawn, looking at Kearney. Sunny, dry conditions continue this evening, with temperatures near 86 degrees and significant south winds around 20 miles per hour. Skies

0: stay clear overnight as readings steadily fall into the mid-60s. Moving west to Scott's Bluff, expect a warm 88-degree afternoon with a slight chance of showers. Temperatures fall through the evening, reaching the upper 50s overnight under partly to mostly cloudy skies with light northwesterly winds. In the capital city today, Monday stays sunny and reaches 90 degrees with a strong south wind near 20 miles per hour. Skies remain clear tonight as temperatures steadily fall through the 70s, reaching 70 degrees by early morning.
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2: Nebraska, now let's take another look at today's top stories. Well, it was not meant to be at Memorial Stadium. Nebraska may have outplayed Indiana, but the scoreboard says otherwise. Let's bring in Jake Bartecki at Memorial Stadium. Jake, I'd have to guess the overall mood post-game was disappointment.
3: Thanks, Tyler. Yeah, it is disappointing. A disappointing end because I think everybody around the state with about 10 minutes left in that game thought, hey, this is it. Nebraska's about to get their top 25 win. It was going to come against a top 10 team and a defending national champion. And it's hard to beat a defending national champion. It just is. I mean, Kurt Cignetti is a good head coach. He knows how to win late in games as he did today. And that's kind of why Indiana has come in on a 21-game win streak. And you sort of saw why late in that game. My big thing and my big concern, I think, is what's plagued Nebraska, a couple of things that have plagued Nebraska in these top 25 games that they've now lost 31 in a row of, came up again today. One was a missed field goal. It ended up being the difference in the game. Cunanan's missed field goal in the first half that was absolutely makeable. And then Nebraska's inability to get the big stop they need at the end of the game. Fourth and one, Marsh goes the distance, 44 yards, second touchdown in as many drives. Matt Rhule said it. He should have called a timeout. He said that in the post-game press conference. Owen Chambliss, who was on the field, he even said he really thought about calling a timeout while he was a player on the field there, and Nebraska didn't. They didn't have the right personnel out there, and it ends up hurting them. There are positives, though, right? I mean, Calandria's legs were a factor again, 47 rushing yards, counting the sacks. They're physical. That's what they do when you're Indiana. Also, Nebraska did have success offensively without much from Kwasi Gilmer. I was worried about that last week, but he only had 3 receptions, and they also held Indiana to 65 rushing yards. So to summarize, yes, it is disappointing, but there are things for people around the state to be positive about. This is a game that Nebraska probably should have won, dominated a lot of the stat categories. But now, you know, you go to Oregon, and the schedule really doesn't get any easier either. And there's a lot of people out there that are tired of hearing the term moral victory. I'm tired of reporting it. I'm tired of saying moral victory. And it feels like ever since Nebraska has gone on this losing streak in the top 25, it comes up half the times they've lost to a top 25 team. And Rhule doesn't like it either. Nobody likes it. I don't think Nebraska's taking it that way. They're taking it as their first loss of the season. Heading to Eugene.
2: That was definitely a tough one to swallow. Holding a top 10 team on the ropes like that in the fourth just shows how far the program has come, but those late big plays always hurt the most. Most high schoolers typically spend their weekends sleeping in, but members of Sydney High School's National Honor Society spent Saturday serving their community. Brendan Prizman has more.
4: Folks in the state of Nebraska spent their Saturday mornings watching the Cornhuskers do battle with the defending national champions. But members of the Sydney High School National Honor Society did not. Nearly 10 members of the chapter spent their morning washing cars in the high school's parking lot. Eleanor Kokier admits that the group was a little concerned about the timing.
5: Yeah, well, we didn't really realize that at first, and then we're like, oh crap, the Husker game is on, so hopefully we would have a decent amount of cars, but we've had a decent show up, so.
4: Less than an hour and a half into the event, the group had already washed 9 cars. By noon, 3 more cars had shown up. The first 90 minutes netted nearly $300 for the chapter.
5: It's really nice knowing that people are willing to give their money and all of this to a good cause.
4: Sydney's NHS chapter has certainly earned its reputation. Earlier this month, the chapter was named as a chapter of distinction by the National Honor Society. Sydney was one of just 412 high schools around the country to receive the honor. There are over 17,000 chapters nationwide. Kokier said she was, quote, really surprised by the news, saying, I didn't know we were that high compared to the other chapters. But the Sydney chapter's reputation has been well earned. through its selfless community.

0: community service.
1: And as if the Sydney chapter of NHS wasn't already being selfless enough, none of the money they make here today is going to them. It's going directly to cancer research, another mark of selflessness for a group that's been serving the community so well for so many years. In Sydney, Brendan Prizeman, News Channel Nebraska.
2: A 20-year-old driver is in a trauma center with serious injuries following a two-vehicle crash in Merrick County Wednesday. Investigators say Zane Sims crossed the center line on Highway 30 near 21st Road, slamming his pickup truck head-on into a westbound semi. First responders airlifted Sims to a trauma center. The semi driver, Chad McCoy, refused treatment at the scene, officials say. Deputies say alcohol and speed were not factors, but Sims was not wearing a seatbelt. Multiple local agencies assisted at the scene. Governor Jim Pillen is offering Nebraska's search and rescue team to states in the path of Hurricane Isaias. Pillen announced Friday that Nebraska Task Force 1 is on standby as the Category 3 storm heads for the Gulf Coast. The Urban Search and Rescue Team deployed to Texas earlier this year to survey flooding and assist first responders. Officials are now monitoring incoming emergency assistance requests from impacted governors to see if team members will deploy again. Stick around here on News Channel Nebraska. We have more news up next.
3: With south winds reaching 20 miles per hour. Sunday stays mostly sunny, warming to 88 degrees. South winds ease slightly to 15 miles per hour. Monday remains sunny, topping out at 88 degrees, with cooler overnight temperatures near 55 degrees. Tuesday turns cooler, staying sunny with highs near 72 degrees and overnight lows near 53. Moving north to Norfolk. Saturday brings sunny skies and 90 degrees, with strong south winds near 23 miles per hour. Sunday remains mostly sunny, reaching 86 degrees with warm, comfortable conditions for all afternoon. Monday delivers abundant sunshine and a comfortable 85 degrees under calm, pleasant conditions weather. Tuesday stays sunny but cooler, with a high of 71 degrees and comfortable conditions. Looking at Lincoln. Saturday is sunny and hot, reaching 93 degrees, with south winds near 20 miles per hour. Sunday remains mostly sunny, reaching 90 degrees, with south winds up to 17 miles per hour. Monday continues sunny and hot, peaking at 93 degrees, while southwest winds reach 16 miles per hour. Tuesday turns cooler and sunny, reaching 79 degrees, with northeast winds near 8 miles per hour. Wednesday brings likely showers and thunderstorms.
4: Republican County Commissioner, my dad's my hero. 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Pete Ricketts' dad, he gave him a lot too. Baseball team, hundreds of millions of dollars, and a Senate seat. There's nothing wrong with working hard and succeeding, but Pete's never done that. He's never enlisted, but he sent kids to war. He's never stood with workers, but he's always on the side of CEOs. Those are not Nebraska values. I'm Dan Osborne, and I approve this message.
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3: I love sports because I'm competitive by nature, and I've seen myself grow from playing sports. I've become a better person because of sports, and it builds not only mental toughness, but physical toughness as well.
4: Hey, my name is Brandon Axmit, and I am the director of sports content for News Channel Nebraska.
3: You know, that feeling when you win and you know that all that hard work paid off and you see the end product because of all the hard work you put in, that is something that is so, so rewarding. I played all through high school, so I did the football, basketball, baseball in high school. Went to college, then realizing there was an avenue to make a living covering something that I've played and love and enjoy.
4: It sometimes still doesn't feel real to me that I will get to sit under those lights on a Friday night and get to announce a game.
3: And I think to myself, I am getting paid to sit here and watch and talk about sports. It's something that I'm never going to take lightly or take for granted because it means that much.
5: Added, nearly pulled it off, but number 7 Indiana proves to be too much as a fourth quarter comeback dooms the Big Red. NCN's Jake Bartecki has more from Lincoln.
6: With about 12 minutes to go in the fourth quarter, about everybody across the state was probably thinking, is this it? Is this the moment Nebraska is going to get their top 25 win that they've waited 10 years for? And it's going to come against a defending national champion who's in the top 10. Well, Indiana had something to say about that. Two late touchdowns by the Hoosiers give them the 2017 win over the Huskers as Nebraska falls to 5-1 with their first loss of the year.
7: To me, I stood on the field. I felt like there was two heavyweight fighters fighting, and we want to win those fights, and we didn't.
8: Yeah, that was a physical game. They strapped their chin strap up just like we strapped ours up. And I think sometimes you see, like, you stop the run at a really high level, and then they stopped running the ball. They did not stop running the ball. They kept trying. So a lot of respect to them.
9: We got to capitalize. We got to score touchdowns. That's a big thing we talk about. But, yeah, it sucks. That's a really good football team we played. At the end of the day, we got to score points down low.
6: Nebraska jumped out to a 10-3 lead that they would take into the locker room with Isaiah Hunter scoring his first touchdown of the season. Huskers also played strong run defense, holding the Hoosiers to 65 rushing yards. And quarterback Anthony Calandria showing his speed, recording a 39-yard rushing touchdown in the fourth to put Nebraska up 17-6. But a play later, Josh Hoover, 74 yards to Nick Marsh. One drive later, facing fourth and one, Hoover to Marsh again, 44 yards out to score the game's eventual winning TD. Rule saying postgame, a timeout was probably needed in that situation. Huskers will have to have a short memory. Date with the Ducks awaits next weekend. Rule says there's to be no basking in moral victories.
7: I'm not going to spend a lot of time on a moral victory. I'm not going to spend a lot of time being depressed. I'm not going to spend a lot of time listening to, hey, good job. I'm not going to spend a lot of time listening to toxicity. I'm going to go to work tomorrow and be like, we have to fix this, or improve this, and this.
6: And that infamous top 25 loss streak extends to 31 games, going back to Oregon in September of 2016. My big concern, I think, for Nebraska today is a couple of things that have happened quite often in these top 25 games that Nebraska's lost so many of happened again today. You had the missed field goal by Cunanan in the first half, and he had trouble getting the stop on the second touchdown by Marsh in the fourth quarter that ended up ultimately deciding the game. So Nebraska will go back. They'll review the film this week and get ready for another tough test. They'll head to Eugene to take on the Oregon Ducks next weekend. Covering the Huskers, Jake Bartecki, News Channel Nebraska.
5: It's unusual for twins to go by the same name, but that's

0: Not why two twin brothers in Shakopee, Minnesota, have made headlines following their births 90 years ago. As Boyd Hubbard shows us, they have been twinning their entire lives.
1: What's in a name? Shakespeare famously asked.
2: Happy birthday.
3: Thanks.
1: Similar question for the birthday brother in blue. And the birthday brother in blue.
3: Hi.
1: Celebrating.
3: Good to see you.
1: Their 90th. What's with their names?
4: Happy birthday, Christmas.
1: That's a story.
5: Less and less.
1: Les Kanan and Les Kanan are twins.
6: That's just the way it goes.
1: Just what they chose to go by.
5: We've both gone by Les for years and years.
1: Having been born.
6: Lester and Leslie.
1: But their duplicate names.
7: Happy birthday.
3: Thank you.
1: Are just part of the reason we answered the invitation to their party.
8: The famous heaviest twins, I believe.
5: Only 90 years ago.
1: September of 1936.
5: My poor mom carrying us around.
1: LaVilla Kanan gave birth to twins who inspired this heavyweight Minneapolis star headline.
5: I was 9 and he was 8.5.
1: A combined weight of more than 17.5 pounds.
6: I kicked him out first. He was the oldest.
1: At the time, among the nation's huskiest twins ever born.
5: Is that you on the left?
6: Which one is the best looking?
5: Can't believe how much I had to straighten him out in our lifetime. That was making the news for quite a while. Stories of mom and dad and how they're going to feed us.
1: But it wasn't the only time their mom and dad defied the odds.
5: The paper also did.
1: Told they could only bear a single child, they did this.
5: That's me and that's Leslie there.
1: One child lost to illness, 17 that survived.
5: Amongst the 18 kids, there was 3 sets of twins in there.
1: All growing up in Excelsior in this 3-bedroom, no bathroom house.
5: An outhouse.
1: Meaning Saturday night baths.
5: What, much bigger than that.
1: In a wee.
5: Oh.
1: Wash tub.
5: That deep. 15 of us taking a bath in that wash tub.
6: And hoping the little ones who hadn't peed in the water.
1: And dinners around this table.
5: Both ends will pull all the way out.
1: That stretched.
5: Whoops.
1: And stretched. And stretched.
5: Look out for the noise now.
1: Barely into their 20s, the Lesses bought a gas station with a slogan that wrote itself.
5: Get the most with less and less.
1: Followed by the most twins thing ever.
6: 1954, we bought twin Bel Air hardtops. In those days, you paid $1,900 for a car like that.
1: That one made the paper, too.
8: Happy birthday.
6: Well, thank you.
1: So on the occasion of their 90th birthday,
6: good to see you.
1: We thought it fitting that Les
8: fun stuff.
1: And Les
3: yeah. Pretty good, huh?
1: Be back in the news.
8: Happy birthday.
9: The day they were born was extraordinary because they were the biggest twins.
6: Good to see you, Daffield.
9: And they've just lived their life these whole 90 years to be extraordinary their whole life.
1: Just a page from the road, Les and Les.
5: Very special day.
1: Travel.
5: It certainly has been a wonderful ride.
1: Boyd Hubert.
5: Thank you all.
10: Sunday evening stays sunny near 90 degrees, with south winds to 20 miles per hour. Clear skies follow, cooling to 78 by 10 p.m. Overnight Sunday remains clear, temperatures slipping from 76 degrees at 11 p.m. to 70 by 4 a.m., with southerly winds near 13. Sunday turns mostly sunny, reaching 90 degrees with a 71-degree low. Monday stays sunny and hottest, reaching 93 degrees before a cooler 60-degree night. Tuesday brings sunshine with a much cooler 79-degree high and a 59-degree low. Wednesday brings likely showers and thunderstorms with a 72-degree high and 55-degree low. Thursday also brings likely showers and thunderstorms with a cooler 69-degree high and 50-degree low. Moving south to Kearney, sunny skies continue this evening with temperatures falling from 86 to 72 degrees. South winds reach 20 miles per hour. Clear conditions hold overnight, with temperatures dropping from 71 to 66 degrees. South winds near 15 miles per hour continue. Sunday is mostly sunny, reaching 88 degrees with a 67-degree low. Monday stays sunny, reaching 88 degrees before cooling to 55 overnight. Tuesday turns cooler but sunny, with a 72-degree high and 53-degree low. Wednesday cools to 66 degrees, with a 51-degree low and 49% chance of showers and thunderstorms. Moving up to Norfolk. Through 10 p.m., sunny skies continue while temperatures fall from 88 to 76 degrees. South winds run 15 to 22 miles per hour. Late tonight, clear skies.

0: Highs continue, with temperatures dropping to 69 degrees by 4 a.m. South winds ease to 13 miles per hour. Sunday, mostly sunny, 86 degrees, low 63. South winds 12 to 16 miles per hour. Monday, sunny, 85 degrees, low 52. Light west winds. Tuesday, sunny, cooler with a 71 degree high and 52 degree low. Wednesday, rain showers possible, 66 degrees with northeast winds at 12 miles per hour. Thursday, showers and thunderstorms likely, 64 degrees with a 46 degree low and a 61% precipitation chance. Looking at Lincoln. Saturday is sunny and hot, reaching 93 degrees with south winds near 20 miles per hour. Sunday remains mostly sunny, reaching 90 degrees with south winds up to 17 miles per hour. Monday continues sunny and hot, peaking at 93 degrees while southwest winds reach 16 miles per hour. Tuesday turns cooler and sunny, reaching 79 degrees with northeast winds near 8 miles per hour. Wednesday brings likely showers and thunderstorms with a cooler 72 degree high and northeast winds.
1: I can go and I can be the voice for LGBTQ and immigration and all of these issues. Then I lose the election. At the end of the day, I'm going to win this election. And then I'll be the senator for 6 years and everybody else can ask off.
2: Osborne will lie to win, then betray our values.
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0: 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The mom literally cried tears of joy. 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
6: Friday Night Lights brought an eight-man football showdown as Hardington Newcastle faced off against Lutheran High Northeast. NCN's Eric McKay has all the big plays and highlights.
7: Lutheran High Northeast at home on a warm early October Friday, taking on the number two team in the state, Hardington Newcastle, coming to town with state championship aspirations. The Wildcats offense put up 84 last week against Gordon Rushville and did not waste time getting on the board here. It's Jason Hymas to the outside. You can

not give him an inch. He will take a mile, as he does on this run of 21 yards, getting Hardington Newcastle on the board. At one point, going back to last week, Hardington Newcastle's

0: the flag, erases this really impressive run by the junior quarterback for Lutheran High Northeast. So that play goes for naught. Lutheran High was able to muster just 20 yards of offense in the first half. Hardington Newcastle didn't have that problem. They had five plays of 20 yards or more in the first half, including this one. Here's Will Fellmeyer down the far sideline, bouncing to the edge. That's a 50-yard touchdown run for the senior. One of three touchdowns for him on the night. He had one receiving, two rushing. Hardington Newcastle rolling in this one. 51-0. They led at the half. Third quarter, they keep pouring it on. They go back to Hymas. Our player of the game had three rushing touchdowns, 113 rushing yards as he takes that one to the house. Fourth quarter, Lutheran High would not go home empty-handed. Cole McGregor, the junior, solid run here. He takes it to the house. 32-yard rushing touchdown for McGregor, but just too much from Hardington Newcastle this evening. They spoil Lutheran High's homecoming and get the win 63-6.
1: Papillion La Vista headed north to Columbus for a gridiron showdown with the Discoverers. NCN's Jake Bartecki was on the sidelines with the highlights.
2: Beautiful night for football. It really, you couldn't have asked for much better. Not a cloud in the sky. As the sun went down, the heat went down as well. And a battle between a Class A metro school and a school from Platte Valley. Opening drive of the ball game, Papio South won the toss, elected to defer, so that put Columbus on the field. The first touchdown of three in the ball game. This was a three touchdown night for Bryson Brown, and he had himself a great ball game. He was on the losing end, but 18 rushes for 77 yards and three scores. Second down and five to go here. Rayburn over the middle and into the end zone as he's able to find Dallas Davison. Now rolling out left. This is where you really saw things, I think, begin to get problematic for Columbus. Late here in the first half, midway through the second quarter, intercepted pass down the middle of the field. The takeaway by Taggart Marco, the first of four interceptions in the ball game for C.J. Sindler. There's our man, our player of the game, Pearson Ivner, who had himself a three-touchdown night with a two-point conversion as well. Spinning away from a defender, Bryson Brown answers on the other end. His third touchdown of the ball game there. That brings us to the second half. Papio South would shut out Columbus in the second half. And after having already over 60 receiving yards in the ball game, Ty Gideon around the edge and into the end zone for six. Papio South up 15. Drop back to throw. Sindler looks over the middle. That one was right in the direction of D.D. Chambers. He was thinking TD here. Sindler able to track him down around the 15-yard line, knock him out of bounds, and Papio South would take advantage, and they would cash in. Jagger Cox, a couple moves to the left, cuts around the edge right, and he's dragged into the end zone for the touchdown. He had himself a nice night running the football as well. 17 carries, 58 yards, and a touchdown. And to wrap things up, Papio South up big already. Well, Sindler's going to drop back to throw once again, looking deep. And back-to-back interceptions as this one's picked off by Gideon, who had a rushing touchdown over 60 yards rushing as well, and also had a big receiving game to go along with that. 42-20 is the final.
1: Well, I'm Tyler Murphy, and that does it for this hour of news here on News Channel Nebraska. 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Have a good one. Hello, how are we doing? My name is Tyler Murphy, and you're watching News Channel Nebraska. Today is Saturday, October 10th. Now let's take a look at our top headlines. First, new rules are coming for Nebraskans receiving state cash benefits. And later, Dr. Oz and U.S. Representative Adrian Smith met at Memorial Community Hospital in Blair yesterday to highlight a $218 million federal allocation for Nebraska. And later on, number 7 Indiana moves to 6-0 after striking late twice in the fourth quarter to stun Nebraska at Memorial Stadium. We'll hear from NCN Husker insider Jake Bartecki later on.

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1: Today in Norfolk, sunny skies will hold at 88 degrees this evening, with breezy southerly winds near 22 miles per hour. Clear conditions continue overnight, with temperatures falling to 69 degrees by dawn, looking at Kearney. Sunny, dry conditions continue this evening, with temperatures near 86 degrees and significant south winds around 20 miles per hour. Skies stay clear overnight as readings steadily fall into the mid-60s. Moving west to Scott's Bluff, expect a warm 88-degree afternoon with a slight chance of showers. Temperatures fall through the evening, reaching the upper 50s overnight under partly to mostly cloudy skies with light northwesterly winds. In the capital city today, Monday stays sunny and reaches 90 degrees with a strong south wind near 20 miles per hour. Skies remain clear tonight as temperatures steadily fall through the 70s, reaching 70 degrees by early morning.
0: Welcome back to News Channel Nebraska. Now let's take a look at our top headlines today. New rules are coming for Nebraskans receiving state cash benefits. Governor Jim Pillen signed an executive order Friday directing the Department of Health and Human Services to ban TANF cash assistance purchases on tobacco, gambling, video games, and cosmetic services. Officials are now waiting on federal approval to expand the list of prohibited items and restrict cash withdrawals to SNAP authorized stores and banks. A major discussion on rural health care in Blair brings both hope and concern for Nebraska hospitals. Dr. Oz and U.S. Representative Adrian Smith met at Memorial Community Hospital in Blair yesterday to highlight a $218 million federal allocation for Nebraska. The money comes from the five-year, $50 billion Rural Health Transformation Program created last year. Oz and Smith say these funds will help rural hospitals modernize facilities and protect access to care in underserved areas.
2: It has been misconstrued as a cut to the program. That's not what's happening. What was going to happen, if you had not bravely, with your colleagues, passed legislation, is a massive increase in spending in Medicaid, much faster than other spending would have happened in other parts of healthcare, and that risks bankrupting the system. So I'll say right here, right now, Adrian Smith and his teammates, his colleagues in Congress, saved Medicaid.
0: But state hospital leaders warn that new Medicaid work requirements are already leaving some Nebraskans without coverage, though Representative Smith maintains those requirements have broad public support. Former Secretary of State Hillary Clinton visited Omaha Saturday to rally support for Democrats on Nebraska's November ballot. Her appearance at the Pumpkins, Pies, and Politics event comes during a high-stakes week of political visits ahead of the midterm elections. President Trump campaigned in Nebraska earlier this week for Republican candidates, while Dr. Oz made appearances with Congressman Adrian Smith and Governor Jim Pillen. Most high schoolers typically spend their weekends sleeping in, but members of Sydney High School's National Honor Society spent Saturday serving their community. Brendan Prizman has more.
3: Folks in the state of Nebraska spent their Saturday mornings watching the Cornhuskers do battle with the defending national champions. But members of the Sydney High School National Honor Society did not. Nearly 10 members of the chapter spent their morning washing cars in the high school's parking lot. Eleanor Kokier admits that the group was a little concerned about the timing.
4: Yeah, well, we didn't really realize that at first, and then we're like, oh crap, the Husker game is on, so hopefully we would have a decent amount of cars, but we've had a decent show up, so.
3: Less than an hour and a half into the event, the group had already washed 9 cars. By noon, 3 more cars had shown up. The first 90 minutes netted nearly $300 for the chapter.
4: It's really nice knowing that people are willing to give their money and all of this to a good cause.
3: Sydney's NHS chapter has certainly earned its reputation. Earlier this month, the chapter was named as a chapter of distinction by the National Honor Society. Sydney was one of just 412 high schools around the country to receive the honor. There are over 17,000 chapters nationwide. Kokier said she was, quote, really surprised by the news, saying, I didn't know we were that high compared to the other chapters. But the Sydney chapter's reputation has been well-earned through its selfless community service. And as if the Sydney chapter of NHS wasn't already being selfless enough, none of the money they make here today is going

0: to them, it's going directly to cancer research, another mark of selflessness for a group that's been serving the community so well for so many years. In Sydney, Brendan Prizeman, News Channel Nebraska.
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1: Is in a trauma center with serious injuries following a 2-vehicle crash in Merrick County Wednesday. Investigators say Zane Sims crossed the center line on Highway 30 near 21st Road, slamming his pickup truck head-on into a westbound semi. First responders airlifted Sims to a trauma center. The semi driver, Chad McCoy, refused treatment at the scene, officials say. Deputies say alcohol and speed were not factors, but Sims was not wearing a seatbelt. Multiple local agencies assisted at the scene. Husker fans can soon head to theaters to relive Nebraska's iconic 1984 Orange Bowl on the big screen. The upcoming independent film, Going for Two, revisits Coach Tom Osborne's famous 2-point conversion decision through the eyes of a young Nebraska boy navigating life after losing his father. Nebraska native Kathleen Welch Markell directed the independent movie after local investors entirely funded the project. The film hits theaters across Nebraska on October 23rd. Governor Jim Pillen says he is deploying the Nebraska National Guard cyber protection team to North Platte following a major internet outage. The Friday outage knocked out phone lines at city county offices, forcing the Lincoln County Courthouse to close early. Officials say 911 emergency services remain fully operational and no financial or sensitive data was compromised. State and private cybersecurity experts are working to secure and restore the network. Governor Jim Pillen is offering Nebraska's search and rescue team to states in the path of Hurricane Isaias. Pillen announced Friday that Nebraska Task Force 1 is on standby as the Category 3 storm heads for the Gulf Coast. The urban search and rescue team deployed to Texas earlier this year to survey flooding and assist first responders. Officials are now monitoring incoming emergency assistance requests from impacted governors to see if team members will deploy again. Multiple communities along the Gulf Coast were devastated by Hurricane Isaias. The storm making landfall near Destin, Florida Friday night. At least 4 people have died from storm-related injuries, 2 people in Alabama, and 2 others in Florida. As of Saturday, nearly 800,000 customers are without power, according to authorities. While it has weakened to a post-tropical cyclone, the threat for more rain and wind remains as the system moves inland. Ivan Rodriguez is in Gulf Shores, Alabama, with details on the path of destruction left behind.
8: Hurricane Isaias slamming into Florida's panhandle late Friday night as a Category 2 hurricane, packing 110-mile-per-hour winds, tearing down trees and power lines.
9: That used to be my driveway.

0: these trees were huge. They were like 30 foot tall white oaks. They're all gone now.
1: In Pensacola, Florida, the roof was torn off this hotel. Hundreds of thousands of people are without power.
2: This is years of recovery. This is a long road to go.
1: The storm also carving out a path of destruction in parts of Alabama, like Dothan, where downed trees crushed several cars, one tree slicing through this home's roof.
3: We did have a significant number of trees down. We've got power outages still.
1: While the storm has weakened, the threat of heavy rain and strong winds remain.
4: The threat of flooding remains. Forecasted rain totals of 4 to 8 inches across the Florida Panhandle and Big Bend this weekend.
1: As this system moves inland, portions of Georgia and the Carolinas are under flash flood risks. In Gulf Shores, Alabama, I'm Ivan Rodriguez reporting.
5: I love sports because I'm competitive by nature, and I've seen myself grow from playing sports. I've become a better person because of sports, and it builds not only mental toughness, but physical toughness as well.
6: Hey, my name is Brandon Axmit, and I am the director of sports content for News Channel Nebraska.
5: You know, that feeling when you win and you know that all that hard work paid off and you see the end product because of all the hard work you put in, that is something that is so, so rewarding. I played all through high school, so I did the football, basketball, baseball in high school. Went to college, then realizing there was an avenue to make a living covering something that I've played and love and enjoy.
6: It sometimes still doesn't feel real to me that I will get to sit under those lights on a Friday night and get to announce a game.
5: And I think to myself, I am getting paid to sit here and watch and talk about sports. It's something that I'm never going to take lightly or take for granted because it means that much.
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11: Saturday brings sunny skies and a high near 89, with south winds reaching 20 miles per hour. Sunday stays mostly sunny, warming to 88 degrees. South winds ease slightly to 15 miles per hour. Monday remains sunny, topping out at 88 degrees, with cooler overnight temperatures near 55 degrees. Tuesday turns cooler, staying sunny with highs near 72 degrees and overnight lows near 53. Moving north to Norfolk. Saturday brings sunny skies and 90 degrees, with strong south winds near 23 miles per hour. Sunday remains mostly sunny, reaching 86 degrees with warm, comfortable conditions for all afternoon. Monday delivers abundant sunshine and a comfortable 85 degrees under calm, pleasant conditions weather. Tuesday stays sunny but cooler, with a high of 71 degrees and comfortable conditions. Looking at Lincoln. Saturday is sunny and hot, reaching 93 degrees, with south winds near 20 miles per hour. Sunday remains mostly sunny, reaching 90 degrees, with south winds up to 17 miles per hour. Monday continues sunny and hot, peaking at 93 degrees, while southwest winds reach 16 miles per hour. Tuesday turns cooler and sunny, reaching 79 degrees, with northeast winds near 8 miles per hour. Wednesday brings likely showers and thunderstorms.
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11: Fled a courtroom after his guilty verdict, faces decades behind bars. Court records show that a judge sentenced 19-year-old James Gray Wilson Jr. Wednesday for a 2025 shooting that injured a 16-year-old girl. Authorities say Gray Wilson ran from the courtroom right after the jury read his verdict in June and reached for a deputy's gun during his arrest. He faces an October 20th court date for the escape charge. Workers at the Winchester Bar near Ralston say they narrowly escaped rising floodwaters by climbing into a kitchen loft during last week's severe rainstorm. The bar is facing a lengthy recovery with tens of thousands in damage. Ron Johnson from our news partners at First Alert 6 takes us inside the cleared out building as staff work to reopen the doors.
12: The whole as a company could have prepared for this.
13: Kitchen manager Michaela Marola at the Winchester Bar says they're still drying out after last week's rainstorm sent water rushing into the building while customers and staff were inside.
14: They were calling me as the water was coming pouring in the doors. And by the time they went to leave, they couldn't push the doors open. It rose that fast.
13: Bar manager Vicky Mosher said they had to climb up to a small loft above the kitchen as water rose to as much as 5.5 feet. The damage left is extensive.
14: There's broken glass and here are the bottles. The door busted off its hinges.
13: Staff reports their workers are not only out of work.
15: Two employees lost their cars and their jobs at the same time, and that's why awareness and sharing our GoFundMe is important.
13: That GoFundMe has already raised $12,000 for repairs and for staff. They say the outpouring of support is overwhelming.
15: Neighbors from Karen Western, who also was completely underwater, have reached out to me where I went to elementary school there, asking if I'm okay, and they've lost their homes.
13: The bar hopes to reopen in 3 to 4 weeks.
14: The determination and the hopefulness of our owners makes me feel like this place is going to be back to where it was and even bigger and better.
13: In Omaha, Ron Johnson, First Alert 6.
11: Scotts Bluff police are investigating a fatal accident after a pickup truck struck and killed a pedestrian Friday. Investigators say a 19-year-old driver was traveling south on Broadway when his truck hit a man.

0: crossing inside the crosswalk at 23rd Street. Medics say they rushed the victim to Regional West Medical Center, where he later died. Officers closed Broadway for 4 hours to reconstruct the crash. Charges are pending as police continue their investigation. The woman who survived an attempted execution is now out of the hospital. Krista Pike has been on death row for 30 years. Last month, she survived 2 doses of a drug that was supposed to kill her and had been recovering at a hospital. Her attorneys say Pike is now back at the prison. Her attorneys also say Pike is grateful to the doctors for their care in the extraordinary circumstances.
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8: Overnight Sunday remains clear. Temperatures slipping from 76 degrees at 11 p.m. to 70 by 4 a.m., with southerly winds near 13. Sunday turns mostly sunny, reaching 90 degrees with a 71-degree low. Monday stays sunny and hottest, reaching 93 degrees before a cooler 60-degree night. Tuesday brings sunshine with a much cooler 79-degree high and a 59-degree low. Wednesday brings likely showers and thunderstorms with a 72-degree high and 55-degree low. Thursday also brings likely showers and thunderstorms with a cooler 69-degree high and 50-degree low. Moving south to Kearney, sunny skies continue this evening with temperatures falling from 86 to 72 degrees. South winds reach 20 miles per hour. Clear conditions hold overnight with temperatures dropping from 71 to 66 degrees. South winds near 15 miles per hour continue. Sunday is mostly sunny, reaching 88 degrees with a 67-degree low. Monday stays sunny, reaching 88 degrees before cooling to 55 overnight. Tuesday turns cooler but sunny, with a 72-degree high and 53-degree low. Wednesday cools to 66 degrees, with a 51-degree low and 49% chance of showers and thunderstorms. Moving up to Norfolk. Through 10 p.m., sunny skies continue while temperatures fall from 88 to 76 degrees. South winds run 15 to 22 miles per hour. Late tonight, clear skies continue, with temperatures dropping to 69 degrees by 4 a.m. South winds ease to

0: 13 miles per hour. Sunday, mostly sunny, 86 degrees, low 63. South winds 12 to 16 miles per hour. Monday, sunny, 85 degrees, low 52. Light west winds. Tuesday, sunny, cooler with a 71 degree high and 52 degree low. Wednesday, rain showers possible, 66 degrees with northeast winds at 12 miles per hour. Thursday, showers and thunderstorms likely, 64 degrees with a 46 degree low and a 61% precipitation chance. Looking at Lincoln. Saturday is sunny and hot, reaching 93 degrees with south winds near 20 miles per hour. Sunday remains mostly sunny, reaching 90 degrees with south winds up to 17 miles per hour. Monday continues sunny and hot, peaking at 93 degrees while southwest winds reach 16 miles per hour. Tuesday turns cooler and sunny, reaching 79 degrees with northeast winds near 8 miles per hour. Wednesday brings likely showers and thunderstorms with a cooler 72 degree high and northeast winds.
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2: Climbing Mount Everest is hard. Recovering a body from near its summit will be even harder. International Senior News Desk reporter Helen Regan is on a mystery involving the famous mark Green Boots.
3: For decades, climbers knew they were near the summit of Mount Everest when they passed the body of a man known as Green Boots. And yet his identity was unknown to most climbers. Now this mystery has finally been solved. India recently identified him as Dorje Murup, a soldier from its elite Himalayan border force. This is the last known video of him in 1996.
4: So it is Dorje, he's checking his shoes, green boots.
3: Harbhajan Singh was one of the last to see him alive. Singh led a team with the Indo-Tibetan Border Police, attempting the first Indian ascent of Everest from its northern route in Tibet. Murup was part of the group.
4: Your brains stop working. You have only one name. I have to climb Everest.
3: On May 10th, 1996, Murup and two others pushed for the summit. Singh had turned back.
4: I have warned them time and again, but they were under mountain fever sort of thing.
3: Later that day, the group phoned base camp to say they had summited Everest.
4: All of us were very happy, so it was a matter of pride. But it was very short-lived.
3: They were hit by a snowstorm. The blizzard trapped the three as they were descending to the safety of camp.
4: Next morning when we know that they are unable to come back and we lost them. So they were trapped in that and they died.
3: Five other climbers on the Nepal side also died in the storm.
5: It felt like you were honoring him and his memory best by pausing there and taking note. And so I think it sort of immortalized him as a part of the mountain.
3: 30 years later, India is trying to bring Murup home to his family so he can finally be put to rest.
4: Especially for their family, it will be a big honor. That's the biggest thing, and they will be happy.
0: Today in Norfolk, sunny skies will hold at 88 degrees this evening with breezy southerly winds near 22 miles per hour. Clear conditions continue overnight with temperatures falling to 69 degrees by dawn, looking at Kearney. Sunny, dry conditions continue this evening, with temperatures near 86 degrees and significant south winds around 20 miles per hour. Skies stay clear overnight as readings steadily fall into the mid-60s. Moving west to Scott's Bluff. Expect a warm 88-degree afternoon with a slight chance of showers. Temperatures fall through the evening, reaching the upper 50s overnight under partly to mostly cloudy skies with light northwesterly winds. In the capital city today, Monday stays sunny and reaches 90 degrees, with a strong south wind near 20 miles per hour. Skies remain clear tonight as temperatures steadily fall through the 70s, reaching 70 degrees by early morning.
2: Alaska. Now let's take another look at today's top stories.

0: it was not meant to be at Memorial Stadium. Nebraska may have outplayed Indiana, but the scoreboard says otherwise. Let's bring in Jake Bartecki at Memorial Stadium. Jake, I'd have to guess the overall mood post-game was disappointment.
1: Thanks, Tyler. Yeah, it is disappointing. A disappointing end because I think everybody around the state with about 10 minutes left in that game thought, hey, this is it. Nebraska's about to get their top 25 win. It was going to come against a top 10 team and a defending national champion. And it's hard to beat a defending national champion. It just is. I mean, Kurt Cignetti is a good head coach. He knows how to win late in games as he did today. And that's kind of why Indiana has come in on a 21-game win streak. And you sort of saw why late in that game. My big thing and my big concern, I think, is what's plagued Nebraska, a couple of things that have plagued Nebraska in these top 25 games that they've now lost 31 in a row of, came up again today. One was a missed field goal. It ended up being the difference in the game. Cunanan's missed field goal in the first half that was absolutely makeable. And then Nebraska's inability to get the big stop they need at the end of the game. Fourth and one, Marsh goes the distance, 44 yards, second touchdown in as many drives. Matt Rhule said it. He should have called a timeout. He said that in the postgame press conference. Owen Chambliss, who was on the field, he even said he really thought about calling a timeout while he was a player on the field there. And Nebraska didn't. They didn't have the right personnel out there, and it ends up hurting them. There are positives, though, right? I mean, Calandria's legs were a factor again, 47 rushing yards, counting the sacks. They're physical. That's what they do when you're Indiana. Also, Nebraska did have success offensively without much from Kwasi Gilmer. I was worried about that last week, but he only had 3 receptions, and they also held Indiana to 65 rushing yards. So to summarize, yes, it is disappointing, but there are things for people around the state to be positive about. This is a game that Nebraska probably should have won, dominated a lot of the stat categories. But now, you know, you go to Oregon, and the schedule really doesn't get any easier either. So. And there's a lot of people out there that are tired of hearing the term moral victory. I'm tired of reporting it. I'm tired of saying moral victory. And it feels like ever since Nebraska has gone on this losing streak in the top 25, it comes up half the times they've lost to a top 25 team. And Rhule doesn't like it either. Nobody likes it. I don't think Nebraska's taking it that way. They're taking it as their first loss of the season. Heading to Eugene.
0: That was definitely a tough one to swallow. Holding a top 10 team on the ropes like that in the fourth just shows how far the program has come, but those late big plays always hurt the most. Most high schoolers typically spend their weekends sleeping in, but members of Sydney High School's National Honor Society spent Saturday serving their community. Brendan Prizman has more.
2: Folks in the state of Nebraska spent their Saturday mornings watching the Cornhuskers do battle with the defending national champions. But members of the Sydney High School National Honor Society did not. Nearly 10 members of the chapter spent their morning washing cars in the high school's parking lot. Eleanor Kokier admits that the group was a little concerned about the timing.
3: Yeah, well, we didn't really realize that at first, and then we're like, oh crap, the Husker game is on, so hopefully we would have a decent amount of cars, but we've had a decent show up, so.
2: Less than an hour and a half into the event, the group had already washed 9 cars. By noon, 3 more cars had shown up. The first 90 minutes netted nearly $300 for the chapter.
3: It's really nice knowing that people are willing to give their money and all of this to a good cause.
2: Sydney's NHS chapter has certainly earned its reputation. Earlier this month, the chapter was named as a chapter of distinction by the National Honor Society. Sydney was one of just 412 high schools around the country to receive the honor. There are over 17,000 chapters nationwide. Kokier said she was, quote, really surprised by the news, saying, I didn't know we were that high compared to the other chapters. But the Sydney chapter's reputation has been well-earned through its selfless community service. And as if the Sydney chapter of NHS wasn't already being selfless enough, none of the money they make here today is going to them. It's going directly to cancer research, another mark of selflessness for a group that's been serving the community so well for so many years. In Sydney, Brendan Prizman, News Channel Nebraska.
0: A 20-year-old driver is in a trauma center with serious injuries following a 2-vehicle crash in Merrick County Wednesday. Investigators say Zane Sims crossed the center line on Highway 30 near 21st Road, slamming his pickup truck head-on into a westbound semi. First responders airlifted Sims to a trauma center. The semi driver, Chad McCoy, refused treatment at the scene, officials say. Deputies say alcohol and speed were not factors, but Sims was not wearing a seatbelt. Multiple local agencies assisted at the scene. Governor Jim Pillen is offering Nebraska's search and rescue team to states in the path of Hurricane Isaias. Pillen announced Friday that Nebraska Task Force 1 is on standby as the Category 3 storm heads for the Gulf Coast. The urban search and rescue team deployed to Texas earlier this year to survey flooding and assist first responders. Officials are now monitoring incoming emergency assistance requests from impacted governors to see if team members will deploy again. Stick around here on News Channel Nebraska. We have more news up next.
4: With south winds reaching 20 miles per hour. Sunday stays mostly sunny, warming to 88 degrees. South winds ease slightly to 15 miles per hour. Monday remains sunny, topping out at 88 degrees, with cooler overnight temperatures near 55 degrees. Tuesday turns cooler, staying sunny with highs near 72 degrees and overnight lows near 53. Moving north to Norfolk. Saturday brings sunny skies and 90 degrees, with strong south winds near 23 miles per hour. Sunday remains mostly sunny, reaching 86 degrees with warm, comfortable conditions for all afternoon. Monday delivers abundant sunshine and a comfortable 85 degrees under calm, pleasant conditions weather. Tuesday stays sunny but cooler, with a high of 71 degrees and comfortable conditions. Looking at Lincoln. Saturday is sunny and hot, reaching 93 degrees, with south winds near 20 miles per hour. Sunday remains mostly sunny, reaching 90 degrees, with south winds up to 17 miles per hour. Monday continues sunny and hot, peaking at 93 degrees, while southwest winds reach 16 miles per hour. Tuesday turns cooler and sunny, reaching 79 degrees, with northeast winds near 8 miles per hour. Wednesday brings likely showers and thunderstorms.
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3: 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No matter who you are, where you live, or what you believe, we are all Nebraskans living the good life. NCN believes there's value in covering every single community, no matter how small. Because when people in Palisade understand what happens in Grand Island, and when people in Scotts Bluff get to share their story with the people of Niobrara, we become one Nebraska. If there's a story in your community, we want to be the ones to tell it. With so much division between us, Nebraska's success depends on our ability to relate to each other. This is Nebraska, and Nebraska is home.
4: Had it nearly pulled it off, but number 7 Indiana proves to be too much as a fourth quarter comeback dooms the Big Red. NCN's Jake Bartecki has more from Lincoln.
5: With about 12 minutes to go in the fourth quarter, about everybody across the state was probably thinking, is this it? Is this the moment Nebraska is going to get their top 25 win that they've waited 10 years for? And it's going to come against a defending national champion who's in the top 10. Well, Indiana had something to say about that. Two late touchdowns by the Hoosiers give them the 2017 win over the Huskers as Nebraska falls to 5-1 with their first loss of the year.
6: To me, I stood on the field. I felt like there was two heavyweight fighters fighting, and we want to win those fights, and we didn't.
7: Yeah, that was a physical game. They strapped their chin strap up just like we strapped ours up. And I think sometimes you see, like, you stop the run at a really high level, and then they stopped running the ball. They did not stop running the ball. They kept trying. So a lot of respect to that.
8: We got to capitalize. We got to score touchdowns. That's a big thing we talk about. But, yeah, it sucks. That's a really good football team we played. At the end of the day, we got to score points down low.
5: Nebraska jumped out to a 10-3 lead that they would take into the locker room with Isaiah Hunter scoring his first touchdown of the season. Huskers also played strong run defense, holding the Hoosiers to 65 rushing yards. And quarterback Anthony Calandria showing his speed, recording a 39-yard rushing touchdown in the fourth to put Nebraska up 17-6. But a play later, Josh Hoover, 74 yards to Nick Marsh. One drive later, facing fourth and one, Hoover to Marsh again, 44 yards out to score the game's eventual winning TD. Rule saying postgame, a timeout was probably needed in that situation. Huskers will have a short memory. Date with the Ducks awaits next weekend. Rule says there's to be no basking in moral victories.
6: I'm not going to spend a lot of time on a moral victory. I'm not going to spend a lot of time being depressed. I'm not going to spend a lot of time listening to, hey, good job. I'm going to spend a lot of time listening to toxicity. I'm going to go to work tomorrow and be like, we have to fix this, or improve this, and this.
5: And that infamous top 25 loss streak extends to 31 games, going back to Oregon in September of 2016. My big concern, I think, for Nebraska today is a couple of things that have happened quite often in these top 25 games that Nebraska's lost so many of happened again today. You had the missed field goal by Cunanan in the first half, and you had trouble getting the stop on the second touchdown by Marsh in the fourth quarter that ended up ultimately deciding the game. So Nebraska will go back. They'll review the film this week and get ready for another tough test. They'll head to Eugene to take on the Oregon Ducks next weekend. Covering the Huskers, Jake Bartecki, News Channel Nebraska.
4: It's unusual for twins to go by the same name, but that's not why two twin brothers in Shakopee, Minnesota, have made headlines following their births 90 years ago. As Boyd Hubbard shows us, they have been twinning their entire lives.
9: What's in a name? Shakespeare famously asked.
10: Happy birthday.
11: Thanks.
9: Similar question for the birthday brother in blue. And the birthday brother in blue.
11: Hi.
9: Celebrating.
11: Good to see you.
9: Their 90th. What's with their names?
12: Happy birthday, Lesbos.
9: That's a story.
13: Less and less.
9: Les Kanan and Les Kanan are twins.
13: That's just the way it goes.
9: Just what they chose to go by.
13: We've both gone by Les for years and years.

0: having been born.
1: Lester and Leslie.
0: But their duplicate names.
2: Happy birthday.
3: Thank you.
0: Are just part of the reason we answered the invitation to their party.
4: The famous Heaviest Twins, I believe.
5: Only 90 years ago.
0: September of 1936.
5: My poor mom carrying us around.
0: LaVilla Kanan gave birth to twins who inspired this heavyweight Minneapolis star headline.
5: I was 9 and he was 8 and a half.
0: A combined weight of more than 17 and a half pounds.
5: I kicked him out first. He was the oldest.
0: At the time, among the nation's huskiest twins ever born.
5: Is that you on the left?
6: Which one is the best looking?
5: Can't believe how much I had to straighten him out in our lifetime. That was making the news for quite a while. Stories of mom and dad and how they're going to feed us.
0: But it wasn't the only time their mom and dad defied the odds.
5: The paper also did.
0: Told they could only bear a single child, they did this.
5: That's me and that's Leslie there.
0: One child lost to illness, 17 that survived.
5: Amongst the 18 kids, there was 3 sets of twins in there.
0: All growing up in Excelsior in this 3-bedroom, no bathroom house.
5: An outhouse.
0: Meaning Saturday night baths.
5: What, much bigger than that.
0: In a wee.
5: Oh.
0: Wash tub.
5: That deep. 15 of us taking a bath in that wash tub.
6: And hoping the little ones who hadn't peed in the water.
0: And dinners around this table.
5: Both ends will pull all the way out.
0: That stretched.
5: Whoops.
0: And stretched. And stretched.
5: Look out for the noise now.
0: Barely into their 20s, the Lesses bought a gas station with a slogan that wrote itself.
5: Get the most with less and less.
0: Followed by the most twins thing ever.
6: 1954, we bought twin Bel Air hardtops. In those days, you paid $1,900 for a car like that.
0: That one made the paper, too.
4: Happy birthday.
6: Well, thank you.
0: So on the occasion of their 90th birthday,
6: good to see you.
0: We thought it fitting that Les
4: fun stuff.
0: And Les,
3: yeah. Pretty good, huh?
0: Be back in the news.
4: Happy birthday.
7: The day they were born was extraordinary because they were the biggest twins.
6: Good to see you, Daffield.
7: And they've just lived their life these whole 90 years to be extraordinary their whole life.
0: Just a page from the road, Les and Les.
5: Very special day.
0: Travels.
5: It certainly has been a wonderful ride.
0: Boyd Hubert.
5: Thank you all.
8: Sunday evening stays sunny near 90 degrees, with south winds to 20 miles per hour. Clear skies follow, cooling to 78 by 10 p.m. Overnight Sunday remains clear, temperatures slipping from 76 degrees at 11 p.m. to 70 by 4 a.m., with southerly winds near 13. Sunday turns mostly sunny, reaching 90 degrees with a 71-degree low. Monday stays sunny and hottest, reaching 93 degrees before a cooler 60-degree night. Tuesday brings sunshine with a much cooler 79-degree high and a 59-degree low. Wednesday brings likely showers and thunderstorms with a 72-degree high and 55-degree low. Thursday also brings likely showers and thunderstorms with a cooler 69-degree high and 50-degree low. Moving south to Kearney, sunny skies continue this evening with temperatures falling from 86 to 72 degrees. South winds reach 20 miles per hour. Clear conditions hold overnight, with temperatures dropping from 71 to 66 degrees. South winds near 15 miles per hour continue. Sunday is mostly sunny, reaching 88 degrees with a 67-degree low. Monday stays sunny, reaching 88 degrees before cooling to 55 overnight. Tuesday turns cooler but sunny, with a 72-degree high and 53-degree low. Wednesday cools to 66 degrees, with a 51-degree low and 49% chance of showers and thunderstorms. Moving up to Norfolk. Through 10 p.m., sunny skies continue while temperatures fall from 88 to 76 degrees. South winds run 15 to 22 miles per hour. Late tonight, clear skies continue, with temperatures dropping to 69 degrees by 4 a.m. South winds ease to 13 miles per hour. Sunday, mostly sunny. 86 degrees, low 63. South winds 12 to 16 miles per hour. Monday, sunny, 85 degrees, low 52, light west winds. Tuesday, sunny, cooler with a 71 degree high and 52 degree low. Wednesday, rain showers possible, 66 degrees with northeast winds at 12 miles per hour. Thursday, showers and thunderstorms likely. 64 degrees with a 46-degree low and a 61% precipitation chance. Looking at Lincoln.

0: Saturday is sunny and hot, reaching 93 degrees with south winds near 20 miles per hour. Sunday remains mostly sunny, reaching 90 degrees with south winds up to 17 miles per hour. Monday continues sunny and hot, peaking at 93 degrees while southwest winds reach 16 miles per hour. Tuesday turns cooler and sunny, reaching 79 degrees with northeast winds near 8 miles per hour. Wednesday brings likely showers and thunderstorms with a cooler 72-degree high and northeast winds.
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0: 8-man football showdown as Hardington Newcastle faced off against Lutheran High Northeast. NCN's Eric McKay has all the big plays and highlights.
1: Lutheran High Northeast at home on a warm early October Friday, taking on the number two team in the state, Hardington Newcastle, coming to town with state championship aspirations. The Wildcats offense put up 84 last week against Gordon Rushville and did not waste time getting on the board here. It's Jason Hymas to the outside. You cannot give him an inch. He will take a mile, as he does on this run of 21 yards, getting Hardington Newcastle on the board. At one point, going back to last week, Hardington Newcastle scored on 16 straight possessions. This pitch and catch to Will Fillmyer extends their lead as well. It was through the air, on the ground, in all phases. Austin Sudbeck had a couple of passing touchdowns tonight. Second quarter, Lutheran High Northeast trying to get their offense going. Here's a solid run by Cole McGregor. The problem for them, you saw it on the back end of that play, penalties. The flag erases this really impressive run by the junior quarterback for Lutheran High Northeast, so that play goes for naught. Lutheran High was able to muster just 20 yards.

of offense in the first half. Hardington Newcastle didn't have that problem. They had five plays of 20 yards or more in the first half, including this one. Here's Will Film.

0: time as our player of the game. Had 3 rushing touchdowns, 113 rushing yards as he takes that one to the house. Fourth quarter, Lutheran High would not go home empty-handed. Cole McGregor, the junior, solid run here. He takes it to the house. 32-yard rushing touchdown for McGregor, but just too much from Hardington Newcastle this evening. They spoil Lutheran High's homecoming and get the win 63-6.
1: Papillion La Vista headed north to Columbus for a gridiron showdown with the Discoverers. NCN's Jake Bartecki was on the sidelines with the highlights.
2: Beautiful night for football. It really, you couldn't have asked for much better. Not a cloud in the sky as the sun went down, the heat went down as well. And a battle between a Class A metro school and a school from Platte Valley. Opening drive of the ball game, Papio South won the toss, elected to defer, so that put Columbus on the field. The first touchdown of 3 in the ball game. This was a 3-touchdown night for Bryson Brown, and he had himself a great ball game. He was on the losing end, but 18 rushes for 77 yards and 3 scores. Second down and 5 to go here. Rayburn over the middle and into the end zone as he's able to find Dallas Davison. Now rolling out left. This is where you really saw things, I think, begin to get problematic for Columbus. Late here in the first half, midway through the second quarter, intercepted pass down the middle of the field. The takeaway by Taggart Marco, the first of 4 interceptions in the ball game for C.J. Sindler. There's our man, our player of the game, Pearson Ivner, who had himself a 3-touchdown night with a 2-point conversion as well. Spinning away from a defender, Bryson Brown answers on the other end. His 3rd touchdown of the ball game there. That brings us to the second half. Papio South would shut out Columbus in the second half. And after having already over 60 receiving yards in the ball game, Ty Gideon around the edge and into the end zone for 6. Papio South up 15. Drop back to throw. Sindler looks over the middle. That one was right in the direction of D.D. Chambers. He was thinking TD here. Sindler able to track him down around the 15-yard line, knock him out of bounds, and Papio South would take advantage, and they would cash in. Jagger Cox, a couple moves to the left, cuts around the edge right, and he's dragged into the end zone for the touchdown. He had himself a nice night running the football as well. 17 carries, 58 yards, and a touchdown. And to wrap things up, Papio South up big already. Well, Sindler's going to drop back to throw once again, looking deep. And back-to-back interceptions as this one's picked off by Gideon, who had a rushing touchdown over 60 yards rushing as well, and also had a...
3: And by Faith Health, high standard, higher calling.
4: Good afternoon and welcome to Wayne America for this presentation of college sports on News Channel Nebraska. I'm Michael Shively, joined by Lou Siefker. The sun is shining, the rain has stopped. It couldn't be better weather for football, and we're thrilled to have this matchup for you today. It's the Wildcats of Wayne State at 4-1 and the Winona State Warriors at 2-3. It's a pivotal matchup here nearing the midway point of the season, Lou.
5: Yeah, I think it's a big one, really, obviously for both teams. And for Wayne State, you've been 3-0 on the road. You want to hold serve at home, so this is an opportunity to do that. Winona State, though, they're coming off a very emotional win, a win over Augustana in overtime, by far their best win of the year. So I think a team that's coming in with a lot of confidence, so it's going to be a challenge today for the Wildcats.
4: Separated by just one game in the NSIC South Division standings, both teams have aspirations of taking that divisional crown. Wayne State shared it last year. So 2-3, that's the record for the opponent, but it seems to be a team that's playing its best football right now, at least compared to earlier in the season.
5: Yeah, absolutely. They had their first 4 ball games, I think they scored around 59 points, 42 last week against a ranked Augustana team. So a team that's got it figured out for sure. And again, I think a team playing with a ton of confidence, and that's a dangerous team. When a team starts to believe, they become very dangerous. Chargers, and I think Winona State is that team right now.
4: And there's no question that there's belief on the Wildcats side, led by fifth-year head coach Logan Masters. This team's been on the edge of the top 25. They want to get in there. Thinking some more about the Warriors, let's dive into our key players. First, for the visitors from southeastern Minnesota and Winona State, it's their wide receiver who's bursting onto the scene, Jake Schultz.
5: Talk about having your best game by far. He had 10 catches, over 100 yards in that ball game. Did not get a touchdown pass, however, but had a great game.

0: game. Their offense really got going, and he was one of the reasons why. I think they're going to try to throw the ball a lot here today and try to, Wayne State's a good pass defense. That'll be an interesting matchup, but he certainly is a player to watch, Schultz is.
1: So Wayne State College, we know they have a prolific rushing attack, but they don't have their full complement of backs today. Dawson Forgy, reigning conference, a first-team all-conference pick, out with injury. Brennan Hayes, though, he's pretty darn good as a replacement.
0: Yeah, you don't lose a whole lot with Hayes. He's a big play threat. He's a guy that can take it the distance and also can run pretty well like Forgy between the tackles. I think the key for him is stay healthy because he's going to get some carries today. We'll find out maybe some backups and who's going to play the backup spot here today. But if Hayes stays healthy, he has a chance, I think, to have a good game. Both defenses are pretty good, but I think Wayne State feels like they can run the ball here today with Hayes.
1: We're expecting a premier matchup here between Winona State and Wayne State College, and we have kickoff coming up soon for you right here on News Channel Nebraska.
2: From recovery to renewal. Expert therapy that keeps life in motion. I'm joined today by Tony Garcia, a physical therapist. Our topic is concussion rehab. It's a topic that's getting a lot of more attention over recent years, and that's because it's so important. What are things that go into rehab from a concussion?
3: Rehab for concussion consists of going through a return to play program with athletes or working on exertion with somebody that's injured in the community from a motor vehicle accident or from a work comp injury. We look at vestibular-based exercises, so testing to see if you have any dizziness or if you're having any difficulty with tracking as far as your eyes. So can I keep up with objects? Can I read my phone? Can I read a book? Can I drive? We also look at working on balance training if that's impaired. If you have any neck pain associated to your injury, we'll treat that as well. And then we coordinate with any local optometrist if they're having blurry vision. You'll also work with their medical providers if they need any medication regarding their symptoms. And then little by little, we try to get you back to normal so you can do the things you want to do.
2: Why is it so important that patients follow instructions and stick to their plan after a concussion?
3: The biggest thing with the concussion is if you go back to playing too fast and you have not completely healed from your concussion and you sustain a second concussion, you can get what's called secondary impact syndrome. It has over a 50% mortality rate. So even if you do survive and you get sent to the hospital fast enough, you'll live with cognitive and physical impairments the rest of your life. So this is such a strict protocol that you have to go through to ensure that, you know, for your brain health long term, that you can get back to what you want to do and live pain-free or live without having dizziness and things of that nature.
2: What specific treatment options are available?
3: Through physical therapy, we would work on the ability to have your eyes track correctly, address any kind of dizziness or vestibular-based impairments. We also work on a return-to-play program or an exertion-based program so that you can run, sprint, jump, lift like you need to be able to do. So that goes hand-in-hand with any kind of athlete. That also goes hand-in-hand with somebody in the working field that has a laborer's job or occupation. And then we address any other impairments associated to neck pain and things of that nature.
2: Tony, thanks so much for joining us and telling us about concussion rehab.
3: You're welcome.
0: Wildcat pregame show. I'm joined now by head man of the Wayne State Wildcats. Coach, looking at last week's game, first of all, you guys go 3-0. And it's Logan Masters, by the way. I didn't say your name. You guys go 3-0 in a row. Where were some things that stood out about last week's game against Southwest Minnesota State?
4: I think we really spawned after halftime. I think we scored like 31 straight points, something like that. We kind of sleptwalked the first half, and it wasn't very pretty. But the guys really responded at halftime and came out and played a lot better in the second half. So just now we got to do it for four quarters.
0: Offensively, you guys really broke out. Over 600 yards of offense. No Dawson Forgy today. Did that change the way you guys call the game? You got Brendan Hayes, a good backup, obviously.
4: Yeah, no, I mean, Dawson, he got hurt on his first carry. It was just bad luck. He just got hurt, and one of our running backs got hurt on his first carry. So it was just one of those nights. And, we believe in what we do, and we build a program, so we're going to do what we do and have success.
0: Absolutely. Defensively, you guys have been great, especially on third down, but under 25% percentage for the other team. What's been happening there? How have you guys been so dominant there on third down?
4: Yeah, I think the guys are just executing. I think the big thing for defense is limiting big plays on first and second down, just making teams have to drive it and go 10 plays, which can be tough because they're really good on third down. So they've just been executing, playing really well on third downs, knowing the situation, and playing fast and playing hard.
0: When on a say today, they come off their best win of the year over Augustana.

0: What do you see on tape? What sort of problems do they give you today?
1: I think this new quarterback's really talented and athletic. He caused problems. They're big up front. They're going to run the ball, do RPOs, and they got wide receivers that are good in space. So we have to tackle well. We got to stop the run. And then on offense, they're aggressive. They tackle well. They play their tails off. They're really good on defense. Probably strength of their team. So we got to match their intensity. We got to be physical up front. And when big plays present themselves, we got to hit them.
0: Absolutely. Good luck today, Coach.
1: Thank you. Go Cats.
0: Head Coach Logan Masters of the Wayne State Wildcats. Folks, if you like Northern Sun football, you came to the right place. It's the Wayne State Wildcats taking on the Winona State Warriors. That's a lot of W's. Find out who gets the real W here. Tune in. New Channel Nebraska. You're watching Wildcat football.
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0: Well, there it is, the famous water tower in Wayne, America. We're here at Cunningham Field getting ready for kickoff between Wayne State College and Winona State. 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You're not just covered, you're cared for. There they are, the Winona State starters. We have a correction to make. We're told during the week, Jackson Flottmeyer, not the case. He's out for the year with a hand injury. As a matter of fact, he's walking to do the captain's toss right now in street clothes. So Jackson Flottmeyer, not the starting quarterback for Winona State. It's Jacob Sampson instead, a 6'4", 207-pound sophomore who started last week. Dawson Forgy has also made his way out for the coin toss. He's in street clothes as well. So two of the stars that you would have thought going into this season would make a huge difference in this game, not even suited up. There are the Wayne State

0: State College starters. Their quarterback also not expected to be the starter going into this season. But Brady McGill has been thrust into the starting role and acquitted himself nicely last week. 6'3", 210-pound junior coming off his best throwing performance as a Wayne State College Wildcat. Brennan Hayes, the starting running back, and we don't expect much drop-off from Forgy to him. And that's not a dig at Forgy. That's a compliment to Hayes.
1: Yeah, Hayes is a really good back, and he's very much like Forgy. And he might even have a better game-breaking ability. He might be a tad faster. Forgy is such a heart-soul guy, though. That's the problem when you lose a player like that. But and then, obviously, that hurts your depth a little bit. You might have, if Hayes goes down, might have somebody a little unproven in there running the football.
0: Wayne State, second in the South Division. Just one game ahead of Winona State. Winona 2-2 in conference play. Wayne 3-1. So the Wildcats just ahead, but that would flip. The Warriors got the win today. They're both chasing the only undefeated team through five games in the Northern Sun Conference. That's Minnesota State. That South Division, full of talent this year.
1: And that Minnesota State team, too, is really, really good. I mean, they're really, really good every year. They're that's a Final Four-type team, I think. Wayne State gets to play them here in a couple of weeks on the road. That'll be interesting, but got to get through this game first.
0: Absolutely, yes. That South Division full of talent, and really the NSIC as a whole, and that's played itself out. Only one undefeated team in the conference five games in, so pretty even field across the Northern Sun Conference. Winona State gets to receive the kickoff. Boston Hensley, he'll do it all in the special teams side for Wayne State College. He's the kickoff guy. He's the place kicker for field goals and also the punter. Noah Smith and Rollin George deep. George will let it go over his head. And Winona State will bring its offense out. The Warriors are guided by second-year head coach Brian Curtin, but he's no stranger to Winona. He was an assistant coach for 20 years before taking over as the head man last year.
1: Yeah, I've been around the program a long time. I'm guessing when say up to throwing 40, I think it was 42 passes last week, I think they're going to come out slinging the football and try to test this really good secondary from Wayne State.
0: 44 pass attempts for Jacob Sampson, sophomore, started his first game last week and guided his team to a ranked road win. Quick pass to the left side. It's caught. What a juke move, and enough for a first down along the left sideline for Jake Schultz. We spotlighted him in the pregame.
1: Yeah, I think he was listening. He listened to a big play there. Great move, as you mentioned there, Michael. Great juke move to get away from the defender there from Wayne State and pick up a first down.
0: So moving the chains, we mentioned 10 catches last week for Schultz, more than he had in the first three games of the season combined. Toss to the right side, another quick pass, and another completion, 2-for-2, this time going to the right side for a short game.
1: The Warriors do a lot of that that quick timing passes. It makes that, kind of neutralizes that pass rush for Wayne State. Wayne State, in the last few years, have had a very good pass rush. That's one way to kind of defeat that, is just to get those passes out very quickly.
0: Jamani Muhammad, sophomore, with the reception. He'll go from the left to the right side of Sampson for second down and 7. Another quick out-of-the-hands pass, and well defended this time. Few yard gain, perhaps. Completion again for Sampson.
1: I believe that was Isaiah Jackson that made that tackle. Get up on him very quickly and makes the tackle.
0: Tight end James Durst, 6'5", 240-pound senior. Not able to do any yards after catch. It brings up third down and 4.
1: And as Wayne State excels here, as does Winona State when they're on defense, but Wayne State very good on third down.
0: Sampson can't get the defense to jump on play action. He's in the pocket. Now flushed. Running out of time, throws, it's batted incomplete. Terrific coverage for the Wildcats defense, and the deflection, Hayden Kelly, the sophomore.
1: Yeah, he has played well, has Hayden Kelly. And if Kelly doesn't get his hand on that one, Mitchell Anderson had great coverage. That pass

0: really was kind of doomed. Very good coverage, as you mentioned there, from the Wayne State Wildcats, and another third down stop for this defense.
1: A defense that this year is allowing opponents to convert on third down just 22% of the time. High punt and fair caught, not a long punt. Good field position for Wayne State College after the boot by Duncan Schutte.
0: Yeah, kind of kicking into a fairly, that wind's been picking up, Michael. I mean, I think it's blowing some warm air because I was out this morning. I needed a sweatshirt. I was walking up here after the open, and I was starting to sweat a little bit. That south wind blowing there pretty hard, that really held that football up on that punt.
1: They're coming in at 17 miles an hour right now from right to left, essentially straight from the south. That will be behind the Wildcats for their first offensive possession. Their first play is a handoff to Hayes, who glides forward to the 37-yard line. Give him a pickup of four.
0: What a great opportunity for Hayes to get a start here. And I think anybody that's watched Wayne State football knows what a quality back he is, but a great opportunity for him to get some extra carries as the feature back.
1: 27 carries against Southwest Minnesota State in Marshall last week. Four touchdowns for Hayes. McGill wants to throw. He does and almost dropped, but hang on to the ball that time and move the sticks. The Wildcats, Alex Phelps.
0: Yeah, Phelps, local product here from Wayne America. And a fun guy to interview. I interviewed him. And he's an excited young man. I enjoyed getting a chance to talk to him again. I talked to him when he was in high school at Wayne High School.
1: 11th catch of the season, second best mark on the roster. Hayes, not much room that time. Closed on him quickly. Ethan Doucette, the linebacker.
0: You mentioned Hayes had a great game last week with Forgy going out real early in that ball game in the first quarter. So he's had an opportunity to play a full game. So I think that certainly helps you to get that under your belt and kind of know what your limits are and where you're at physically in a long football game.
1: Wildcats behind the sticks, five-man rush. McGill pump fakes, throws, caught, short gain. Going to the right side to Keaton Bonderson, favorite target of Wildcat quarterbacks this year, the 6'1" senior from Lamar's, Iowa.
0: Yeah, he had an incredible game, over almost 200 yards, including 195 yards last week.
1: On seven catches, so he was a big play guy.
0: Yeah, big time. Yeah, you're right. He has been the favorite of McGill. He's a guy that gets open. That's why he's one of the favorites to throw the football to.
1: More than double the receiving yards of any other wideout. McGill rolls, throws, incomplete, just throwing it away down the right sideline. Third down and 8, incompletion. Both offensive sides manage one first down and sputter just short of midfield.
0: Yeah, we just talked about Wayne State, how good they are in third down, and Winona State holds their opponents to 24% on third down. So you don't want to be in third down when you're playing either of these teams. It's a tough road to hoe.
1: Now, Winona State defense allowing 19 points per game. They've been solid, just allowing 364 yards per contest.
0: And that 19 points a game, 42 points last week against Augustana in a win. It might have an offsides here.
1: Hensley's punt bounces into the end zone for a touchback, so you imagine the Wildcats will punt again, assuming that is offsides.
0: Yep, it is. That's...
1: looked like that right side of the
0: right
1: defensive line.
0: Yeah, definitely jumped early there, so it's going to be
1: fourth down and 3.
0: Yep.
1: You know, if you're Logan Masters, wouldn't be the craziest to go for, but awfully early in the game.
0: Yeah. Very, very early in the game, and I think you'd like to have it's good field position, but if you don't get it, then you really set Winona State up for a short field. So,
1: and you like your punter here in Hensley.
0: Absolutely.
1: Has 6 punts downed inside the 20. We'll try to make it 7.
2: Fourth down and 3 for the Wildcats.
1: Indeed offside, so fourth down and 3. Wildcats have the football on the Winona side of the 50.
0: If you've got a nice little fake you want to run, this might be a good place to do it.
1: Good point. Hensley, a 5'11", 185-pound senior out of Council Bluffs Lewis Central High School.
2: Hensley back to punt.
1: Schultz, the wide receiver.

0: Receiver mentioned earlier, he is the punt returner for the Warriors. Bounces, takes a good Wayne State hop,
1: wow,
0: rolls inside the 10, dies near the 4-yard line. Brilliant punt by Hensley, 44 yards, downed inside the 10, and the penalty is a difference of 16 yards of field position.
1: Yeah, that really helped. Hensley's a veteran kicker, and he's a guy that knows how to put that spin on the ball. And that's what you want to have it kind of do if you can, is that let it hit the ground and roll. And that's what he did there. For if you're trying to combat that, you want to try to come up and catch that football, mm-hmm. obviously. But
0: missed opportunity perhaps there for Schultz for the fair catch.
1: Yeah, absolutely.
0: So from their own 4, out comes the Warriors offense and quarterback Jacob Sampson. Sampson, another quick pass. This one too tall. Trying to get Durst, the tight end, at 6'5", too tall, saying something.
1: Yeah, we'll put a little mustard on that one.
0: You know, Lou, in the passing attack so far for Winona, it's all been the first read. Nothing truly downfield. It's been out of the quarterback's second or hand within 2 seconds.
1: Yeah, I don't know if they scripted or not, but, yeah, you're right. And a lot of those timing passes is, you know, you got to make up your decision very quickly and get it out. Especially against a good pass rush like Wayne State has.
0: In motion goes Schultz from right to left. Handoff this time. Not a whole lot of running room for Muhammad. Third down and 10, looming.
1: Oh, there you go.
0: Now we'll give him 3rd and 8.
1: Wayne State's got you right where he wants you. Inside the 10-yard line and 3rd down and long.
0: No huddle. The Warriors going quickly. Sampson backs up into his own end zone. Throws to the left and incomplete. Trying to get another timing route on that outbreaker. But does not connect with Rollin George III. A 3 and out. And Warriors will have to punt out of their own end zone. Their last punt was under 30 yards.
1: Well, that's it. You might... You know, what's your philosophy here? Do you go for a block or do you go for the return? I think against the wind, you think about a return or at least a fair catch because you figure that he's not going to boom one out of that end zone.
0: Schutte is a freshman. He has his heel up against the white. Free blocker came through but did not get it. It takes a Winona State bounce, rolls to the 40 and the 43-yard line. So a decent 38, 39-yard boot. What was nearly disaster.
1: And I'll tell you, you watch Braden Cheney, the returner there. Now he can't come up and get it. That was a short kick. You want to dive on it there, but you don't want to dive on it there because if you don't get it, you got to get an earful from Coach Masters and the coaching staff. You could see what he was thinking. Do I dive on it? Do I try to stop this football? The better part of valor there is just get away from it and let it roll.
0: Britton Kemling was the unblocked Wayne State Wildcat into the backfield there. Handoff, Hayes bounces and doesn't bounce too far as a penalty marker comes in the middle part of the field.
2: Brennan Hayes, the ball carrier.
0: Has been a weakness of Wayne State's, but looks like this one might be on the Warriors.
1: I believe Wayne State leads the conference in penalties, do they not? They're up near the top in penalties. Anyway.
0: Holding call on the defense.
1: Oh, wow.
0: On a run play. Now that is atypical.
1: Yeah, you don't see that much. But I'm sure the Wildcats don't mind if you want to call holding on the defense on a run play. They pick up 10 yards there, and they're already in field goal position, I think, with that win.
0: Tight end shifting from right to left is Tanner Houck. McGill, quick pass. It's complete. Spinning forward for 8, maybe 9 yards. Wildcat receiver to set up 2nd and short.
1: I really think Brady McGill has improved since the beginning of the season. I think his decision-making, he's a lot more crisp. He's throwing a better ball, I think. You just see the confidence in his play right now. He's just a different quarterback than I think he was to start the season. Not that he was a bad quarterback. I just think he's improved a lot.
0: Charlie Lamsky hauls it in, sophomore from Elkhorn, 2nd down and 2. Wayne State brings, or Winona

0: State brings the safety blitz. Good job for McGill to avoid it. Throws downfield, cut inside the 10. Linking up with Houck, the tight end. First down and goal for the Wildcats.
1: Yeah, Houck, a good tight end. Get him the football. But, you know, one of the things to consider as a quarterback, we talk about making reads. It's also, you also read the defense and what they're bringing. They brought that blitz, as you mentioned, and he read that and rolled out immediately, got away from that blitz, and then throws a strike. And first and goal here for the Wildcats, a chance to put some points on the board here in the first quarter.
0: Diagnosed that safety blitz right away. Back to the ground. Here's Hayes. Runs right into the chest of a linebacker. Moves him backwards to the four. Second down and goal.
1: That's what I mentioned about Hayes. I think he's got that ability, much like Forgy, where he's got that breakaway speed, and he's a guy that can take it outside. But when you run inside, he'll level a boom on you. You saw it there. Hayes with a real physical run to pick up a couple extra yards.
0: He has a nose for the end zone, no doubt about that. Five touchdowns on the season, four of them last week. McGill adjusting the offensive line, swapping which side Hayes is on, but that might have led to a penalty.
1: Yep, that's going to be on Wayne State.
0: You made the observation earlier, it's been a problem for the Wildcats this season, false start indeed. Cannot hear the officials from our vantage point, so can't hear which number it was on, but 68 penalty yards per game is a number that Coach Masters wants to improve upon.
1: Yeah, definitely you'll have to. As games get tougher and tougher, as the season progresses, you're going to have to play cleaner football.
0: Second and goal from the nine. That's Lamsky, who motioned right. McGill's looking that direction. Goes back to the left. It's well covered. Incomplete, a little bit of contact, but Phelps is not going to get that call. Working against Jaden Schold, the defensive back for Winona State.
1: Well, it is politics season. You might as well hear Phelps. At least give the official something to think about next time, maybe.
0: His best attack at
1: it. And speaking of, I'll get to it here in a second after this play.
0: McGill. With Hayes to his left, has third down and goal. Looking for six to open the game up. McGill holding, now tucking, running, juking, leaping, still breaking tackles inside the three. He's to the 3 yard line. So it's a gain of six, and it sets up fourth and goal from the three.
1: I was hoping the last ing you would say was score ing. Didn't quite get there, but heck of a run there. Got it close.
0: And a tremendous effort to dip past four different defenders, and the offense remaining on the field for Wayne State, fourth down and goal.
1: Yeah, going to go for it here. Interesting. For going the pretty much automatic points with a short field goal. Trying to get six here.
0: And they'll operate out of the shotgun. Houck is in at tight end at the H-back spot. McGill, quick pass. Hayes catches. He's in. Touchdown, Wildcats.
1: That's a good call. Really caught Winona State napping on that one a little bit. Just Hayes out of the backfield. Just a swing pass. And right away, they find him. You see him going in motion there right as the snap. Somebody's got to get over there, and no one did. That's a great job there by Wayne State. And certainly... that battery between quarterback and running back there.
0: The penalty did not thwart the Wildcats, and Hensley sends the extra point through to make it 7-0. Wayne State College in front of Winona State on the Faith Health scoreboard. You're watching News Channel Nebraska.
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3: When Teaching sex change extremists fought to transform Nebraska kids. Lynn Walls stood with them. Walls voted to allow experimental child sex change surgeries instead of protecting Nebraska children. Lynn Walls even sided with the transgender extremists who vowed to burn down our Capitol and openly admits she won't stop their dangerous agenda. Dangerously radical or dangerously weak, Lynn Walls failed our kids. She's unfit to be governor.
0: Another look at that touchdown for Wayne State. Nobody on that side of the field. There wasn't even a tight end, no wide receiver, and the defense just abandoned that side. Still took a good grab by Hayes.
1: Yeah, absolutely. Good catch, but good recognition there to see that that area was open and to get the ball out there quickly.
0: And a touchback for Hensley once again. And that is the first receiving touchdown of Brennan Hayes' career. So congratulations to him for that. And another passing touchdown for McGill. That's his eighth of 2026.
1: Yeah, again, I just think his confidence is really growing, and that's a good sign there for this Wayne State offense. And, you know, Michael, I was bringing up, it's politics season, whatever. I give an endorsement. I was asked to give a shout-out to the Chang Gang. Apparently they're the best Chang Gang in college football that are here today. So we'll see if they get a chance to show us that.
0: Yes. We always appreciate the efforts of the Chang Gang. Thankless work down there. Hopefully they brought sunscreen. You might not think that in October.
1: That's very true.
0: And the Wildcat defense, they came to eat on this first down, gobbling up Muhammad. No gain.
1: Yeah, definitely, when you're playing a team that likes to throw it around, the first thing you have to stop, ironically, is the run game. You can't allow Winona State to get any sort of run game. You want to force them into predictable passing situations, and that's big there on first down.
0: Caden Johnson, Austin McNulty combining for that stop. Fakes the run. He's running out of time. He escapes. Positive yardage for Sampson. The 6'4" sophomore twists forward to the 32-yard line. Gain of 6 on that scramble and what was almost the first sack of the game.
1: Yeah. Good Houdini act there. Just gets away from that. Really good pass rush. And
0: that was McNulty again with the pressure.
1: Yeah, he's been in the backfield a lot already in this ball game. Now you got, again, third down. This is where Wayne State excels, but certainly that run gave the Warriors a chance, a better chance to pick up the first down.
0: It's third down and 3. 12 seconds on the play clock. It's been nothing but passes for Sampson, and that's what we see again. This time, ripped down before the line to gain Isaiah Jackson, the junior corner.
1: Action Jackson out there. What a play. That's a big-time hit. That looked like that was going to be a first down, and Jackson absolutely eliminated that hope for Winona State. Great tackle in the open field by Jackson.
0: Yeah, nowhere to go after the catch for Jake Schultz. Fourth down and 2. The punt unit is out. Schutte for the third time. Braden Chaney deep toward the sideline. Chaney comes up and muffs the punt. It's loose on the field and a pile of bodies on top of it. The Warriors pointing their direction, multiple Warriors pointing, and they have it. Chaney unable to make the catch on the high punt in the winds, and the Winona State Warriors come up with a massive play on special teams.
1: Well, the wind not only affects the punter, sometimes it affects the person catching that punt. And Chaney had to come up on that a little bit, misjudged it, and did not secure it. And a big break here for the Warriors. Great field position at about the 32-yard line. So they have an opportunity here to try to even the score before the end of the first quarter.
0: There was some traffic there, and Chaney had not yet signaled for a fair catch. So he was trying to make that catch and then run with it in traffic and unable to do so. So taking over at the 32, the Winona State Wildcats. And it's a handoff on first down. Maybe a yard or two that time for A.J. Moore, a 5'9" junior back.
1: so far here in the first quarter. Wayne State doing a nice job against the Warrior run game.
0: 2 yard pick.
1: Yeah, good penetration there, not allowing anything to develop.
0: First down's been hard to come by so far.

0: for Winona State, but now this field position just takes a couple of them to get goal to go. We'll try Muhammad this time. He looks to bounce it outside, but no space. Shut down in a hurry by Caden Johnson.
1: Caden Johnson, that one of those really good linebackers for Wayne State. In the right spot, filled that gap and made the play.
0: Johnson out of Papillion La Vista, transfer from South Dakota State. Finishing out his career in Wayne. That stop, tackle for loss, makes it third down and 10. Wildcat fans starting to make some noise. Five on the line of scrimmage for the defense. Here's Sampson. Quick pass again. The out route is caught, but it's short of the sticks. His favorite target, clearly Schultz. Yeah. That's a gain of 8, fourth down and 2. And it looks like the offense will remain on the field for Winona State.
1: It might be a tough field goal kick here against that wind. So on the fourth and short, they're going to try it, pick up that first down.
0: Wayne State went for it on fourth. They were rewarded with a touchdown. Swanstrom, the kicker, is 4 for 6 on the year with a long of 38, but he's staying on the bench. Sampson on fourth and 2 wants to run for it. Can't shed that first tackle. He's well short.
1: Yep.
0: He's a yard and a half short. The Wildcats grabbed his leg and slowed all of his progress.
1: I'm trying to read that. We're both trying to read the number there.
0: Yeah, it was Dane Mock, the linebacker.
1: Yeah, great job there, though, to get in. And he eventually got the tackle, but slowed him down to where he could not pick up the first down. Big time stop for Wayne State after the sudden change opportunity for Winona State.
0: Winona State just one first down. It came in their first drive. So the Wildcats not burned by muffing the punt, and now they have a wide open tight end. Here's Houck turning the corner, rumbling down the sideline, out of bounds across midfield. Tanner Houck did not enter the season as the starter. Dane Peterson, one of the top tight ends in the conference, out with injury, but it's Houck who is stepping up right in his place.
1: Well, next man up, right? You got Forgy and Forgy, one of the guys we'll talk about after this play.
0: Yeah, the running back, he's out. Dannenbrink, who's expected starting quarterback, is out. Peterson, the tight end, is out. This is a Wildcats unit that is embodying that next man up mentality.
1: Yep.
0: Catch by Ty Johnson gains 6 yards, set up second and manageable.
1: That's exactly what I was going to say. You got a guy like Dane Peterson and Dawson Forgy. They're on the watch list for top players in the conference this year, and neither are playing.
0: Another safety blitz from Winona. They run right at it. And another first down for the Wildcats. This time, Jason Jones on his first carry, the 6'1", 210-pound senior out of Crestview, Florida.
1: I'm impressed with Wayne State's offense here. Doing some good things, looking sharp. And this Winona State defense, before that 42-point game, they were giving up about 11, 12 points a game before that. So their defense has been good this year. Wayne State moving the football.
0: Here's McGill to throw. Hangs in the pocket, just a bit tall, trying for Ty Johnson. Second down and 10.
1: Yeah, better pass. That's probably a completion. The ball sailed a little bit on McGill. He had a step on the defender, but the ball, again, with the that wind, again, that's you talk a lot about going at the wind. Sometimes going with the wind is a problem with the pass game because it's tough to gauge. It might take you a little bit to gauge the wind when you throw that football.
0: Jones stays in the backfield. Motioning right to left is Elijah Hudson, the wide receiver. They give it to Jones. He runs right over the safety who came in to make the eventual tackle, but good collision and a decent gain on second down. The tackle stop made by Caleb Jensen.
1: We talked about the opportunity for Hayes, but how about an opportunity for Jones to get some playing time?
0: Had just 9 carries coming into this game, has a couple this drive.
1: That was a heck of a run there. That's a tough run.
0: Third down and

0: 6. Five-man rush. Jones makes the catch, a tough catch, and he's right near the marker. The spot says first down, Wildcats. Wow.
1: Well, at the running back spot, especially if you're playing here at Wayne State, you've got to be able to catch the ball out of the backfield. We've seen that a few times already, this time to Jones. He's a nice catch and a solid run there to pick up the first down.
0: You know, got to give credit here to Brady Rohatch, the offensive coordinator for Wayne State. I feel like every time that Winona State is bringing a blitz, the Wildcats have the perfect play call to right where that blitzer is coming from.
1: Yeah.
0: And it's helping them to a 7-0 lead. Plus, they have the football in the red zone. That's where we'll pick things up to start the second quarter. You're watching Wayne State College Football on News Channel Nebraska.
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0: Wayne State with the football. First down and 10 in the red zone, leading 7-0, trying to build a two-score advantage against the Winona State Warriors in an NSIC South Division contest. McGill pulls it, and he is cut down in the backfield, streaking in for the sack, Lincoln Snitker.
1: That's a solid tackle. Took his legs out there. What a first quarter, though, for Wayne State. 111 total yards to 36 for Winona State. And I think, again, I go back to stopping the run. 6 rushes for 9 yards for Winona State. I think that's been big, despite them being more of a passing team. He really made them more one-dimensional.
0: McGill lobs it right side. Nice catch. Decent gain. Tackle made by Winona's Jacob Anderson, preventing anything further.
2: Stop by number 1, Jacob Anderson for the Warriors.
0: So third down and we'll say 3 here for the Wildcats, who have shown they're not afraid to go for it on fourth down in the red zone.
1: And Wayne State has 1 third down conversion already out of 3 tries against Winona State defense. Is good against the third down situation.
0: This will be close. Hayes, a yard short, yep. Fourth and 1.
1: Like a yard or 2, maybe. Let's see where they spot it.
0: Not much question about it, it appears.
1: Yep.
0: Coach Masters has the offense staying out, but penalty flag on the far side.
1: Oh.
0: An illegal formation. So instead of 3rd and 3 or 4, looking at 3rd down and 8.
1: Yeah, that changes things. Again, it gets good defenses. Those penalties really hurt you. It takes you out of that. What would have been a short yardage, probably a 4th down opportunity. Now you're looking at 3rd down and long.
0: Three wide receiver formation for McGill. He wants to pass. Goes to the end zone, and a well strong there trying to find Hudson, who got behind the defense, but not a catchable ball, and out comes Hensley for the field goal try.
1: Yeah, I mean, normally you would say a pretty easy kick for a guy like Hensley. This would be from about 33 yards. But you're dealing with a rather stiff and unpredictable wind out there.
0: Yeah, this will be a 33-yarder. 4 for 7 on the season, Hensley has the kick up. Wind started to affect it there, but not until it had already gone through the uprights for 3 points. So Hensley, the senior, puts it through, and Wayne State College cashes in on another red zone opportunity to build their lead to 10.

0: and nothing here on the Currency Scoreboard, watching Wayne State College football on News Channel Nebraska.
1: My name is Ann Zimmerman. I'm an occupational therapist, and I've been working at Faith Health for over 20 years. My work as an occupational therapist really works with patients to figure out what their goals are, to be able to maybe do something they weren't able to do due to a diagnosis or an illness or an injury. Being able to listen to them and really hear what they have to say, finding out their story, because everyone has a story. And so it's really a pleasure and a blessing to be able to work with my patients here. Having Faith Health with the amount of specialties really does make a huge difference. The fact that we don't have to travel to Omaha, in fact, that was the case with my husband's shoulder surgery. We didn't have to go to Omaha, that was an option, but we could stay here to do it. When I think of Faith Health, the first thing that comes to mind is the spiritual aspect that's always been a part of it. That was very important to me when I first started 20 years ago, still is very important. Faith is just an integral part of our whole hospital system. Compassion and a place of growth is what Faith Health means to me.

0: A 10-0 advantage for the Wayne State College Wildcats. They get a field goal on their last drive. An 11-play, 60-yard drive. Kicking into the wind. Fair catch signal for and made. That's Schultz. So out come the Warriors offense to the 25-yard line.
1: Yeah, probably not a bad idea with that short kick. If it hangs up there and you don't think you can return it, you do the fair catch and you get extra 10 yards from where he caught it to start the drive.
0: Last three drives for Winona State have totaled a combined 18 yards.
1: Yeah. Wildcat defense has been very, very good in this first quarter and change.
0: First-year defensive coordinator, Demaria Martin. He was the special teams coordinator a season ago, taking over for Coach McLaughlin, who left after many years as DC. Sampson wisely slides down, picks up 3 yards on first down, second and seven for the Warriors.
1: So it's been Winona State's best play. It's just Sampson scrambling out of the pocket.
0: Yeah, that first drive, they had a few completions there on quick passes, but the Wildcats secondary learned in a hurry that all of those routes are short, and they've been able to shut them down since that juncture through the air. Sampson going hard count, doesn't get any move. Another quick pass, and that one's tipped.
1: Yep.
0: It's batted away, and third down and long once again. Wildcats have kept the Warriors off schedule this whole game.
1: It was James Frank that got his big paw on that one. And that's we talked before about sacks and pressures. One of the things a good defensive lineman does in those is keep your hands up there, especially when you're a big guy like Frank. Tip that pass, that can really obviously disrupt the play, which it did there. Now it's third down and long.
0: 6'3" senior out of Lincoln Pius the 10th. Third down and seven. Six on the defensive line for the Wildcats. They bring all of them. Sampson throws in a hurry, and he throws into double coverage well past his wide receiver, once again trying for Schultz.
1: Yeah, great coverage by Wayne State.
0: How can you rush six and have a double team?
1: Well, and the receiver on the other end was covered one-on-one, but was covered well.
0: The Wildcats seemingly everywhere on defense. Now out comes Cheney once again as the punt return man. He's a senior out of Gretna High School. Muffed the most recent punt, but it's had a tremendous Wildcat career. Good pressure. This time he falls back. He does not try to catch it until the first hop, and then muffs it again, falls on it at the six. So that was the punt of the year for Duncan Schutte after a couple of struggling boots in the first quarter.
1: Yeah, it helps you have that wind at your
0: sure
1: back.
0: Does.
1: He really got a hold of that one, though. But that's a smart job there. Get that up in that wind stream, and that wind's blowing hard like that. You put it up high and let that wind carry it.
0: That's a 66-yard punt.
1: Whoa. Yeah. I talk about flipping the field, huh?
0: Yeah, seriously. Cheney didn't start. He's set up too close to the punter, it turns out.
1: Not only do you flip the field, but you changed it with giving Wayne State such terrible field position.

0: So they didn't expect this after forcing a three and out defensively, backed up to their own six into the ground game, though the Wildcats just a yard that time for Hayes. And a Warrior slow to get up.
1: That's not good.

0: Yeah, armor shoulder, certainly.
1: I've seen it many times. The downside of this great game, it's a very violent physical game, and guys, you have injuries that occur. Let's hope that young man can get back in the ball game here before this day is over.
0: Jansen already missed a couple of games this season. See if he's able to return today. Second down and 8. Handoff again. Hayes has a lead blocker in front of him and carries a defender for an additional yard. He'll be right at the marker and does get the first down. A pickup of 8 just following his pulling lineman.
1: Yeah, that was so well blocked. He had a convoy out there in front. Now Hayes limping off the field. That's something we'll have to watch.
0: So in comes Jones. But this is a running back room that's extremely depleted. Not only is the preseason starter Forgie out, but Nathan Axman, who entered this game as the third string running back, he is not suited up today. So don't really even know who's behind Jones. McGill not on the same page with his wide receiver crew, just chucks that one away. Second down and 10 coming up.
1: That was actually pretty good just to get rid of that. Don't pick up a sack there and lose yardage. But to your point, Michael, that's very true when, you know.
0: Well, here's a familiar name actually coming out there. We've forgotten about Akeem Knox.
1: Akeem Knox, yes. Yes.
0: One time a starter on this Wildcat offense.
1: Well, I was just going to say, you don't have a lot of experience, but you kind of do.
0: And here is Knox. He flashes through the middle, rolls over the top of the defender, and gets near the first down marker. He does get the first down. A 10-yard carry for Akeem Knox.
1: Well, we got to cheer for Akeem here today. I mean,
0: sure.
1: He gets his opportunity. He's been a productive guy in the past. So
0: that's his first carry of the season.
1: Yeah, wow. To say it, almost forgot about Akeem Knox. That's a good thing for Wayne State to have a guy like him that can step in.
0: He just got on a logjam there in the depth chart when Forgie emerged as one of the best backs in the country. Nice catch, but not a lot of room to go after the catch for Charlie Lansky. Just back to the line of scrimmage on that completion.
1: A little short crossing pattern. Pick up a yard or so, or maybe none at all, I guess.
0: So no huddle approach, trips to the left, a tight end to the right. And Houck motions off to the left. They're all loaded on the far side of the field for Wayne State College. That's where they go with it. And blockers in front of Hudson. He breaks the tackle, gets the first down. The third first down of the drive, a drive that started at their own 6. And the Wildcats have navigated to the 39-yard line.
1: Corbin Reed out there in front of that play threw a pretty nice block. That's a kind of a long extended screen pass of sorts there. And boy, that was set up well and blocked well.
0: The Wildcats are moving 10 yards at a time.
1: That helps, doesn't it?
0: Now just 2 wideouts for this first down and 10. Knox stays in as the back. Now give it to Knox. Breaks past one tackler and a second. And a hard-fought 2, maybe a long 2 yards. Second and 8 coming up.
1: Well, this could be a game-defining drive for Wayne State. You were pinned inside your 5-yard line. If you get able to put together a drive, and especially if you get a touchdown, that not only you're going to take a lot of time off the clock, which limits Winona State's possessions, but I mean, if you could go up, say 17-0 around halftime with a drive, I mean, that's such a confidence builder for this team.
0: McGill drops. Good coverage that time.

0: by Jacob Anderson. The ball was right on the chest of Hudson, but the defender got there at the same time.
1: Yeah, you're right. Great play there by Anderson of Winona State.

0: And after a few first downs, the Wildcats offense sputters out at the 41-yard line.
1: Third down and long, Winona State drops into that kind of a deep zone. Nobody open there, so Wayne State's going to have to kick. And see, now every time somebody punts, I look at the flag, and it's it was kind of
0: still laying, blowing.
1: It picked up. It was kind of laying there a little bit left, but now it's picked up again.
0: Hensley takes a couple of steps to his right. It's a high kick, therefore a short kick into the wind, and fair caught at the 33-yard line. So about a 30-yard kick, but there's a penalty flag right at the feet of Hensley, who doesn't want to leave the field.
1: I think it might be on Wayne State.
0: The head official is pointing to Winona there. And it was on Wayne State.
1: Warriors are going to take the field position. Pretty good field position at the 34.
0: So Warrior offense trying to figure it out. This is a proud program. Tons of conference titles in the last quarter century, but none in the last few years. Second year head coach Brian Curtin had a winning record a season ago. Off to a 2-3 start this year. The offense, a particularly slow start to this season before breaking out last week. They have yet to break out today. The sophomore signal caller Sampson on play action. Throws low. Is it hauled in? Yes, what a grab. Again going to Schultz. He picked that right off of the carpet.
1: You talk about a guy with confidence. Mm-hmm. Schultz has really stepped up here big for the Warriors. That was a very difficult catch right off the ground there.
0: Four of the six completions for Sampson are to number 11. Drop snap. Now Schultz going to make something of it. He's run for a first down and more. Splits the safeties into the red zone. And a broken play leads to the biggest offensive play of the game for Winona State.
1: The biggest rushing play for sure was Sampson. That's a heady play. Pick that football up, and then you have to just kind of improvise. And he saw the middle of that defense was open and took off through it.
0: He was supposed to have a mesh point there, and he picked it up and was like, you know what, I'll just take it. And a touchdown saving tackle made by Braden Chaney. Now from the Wildcat 12, the deepest Winona State has been, they throw, it's juggled, and did he hold on to it? Yes, to the 1, an 11-yard completion. It's first down and goal, once again finding Schultz. The sophomore from Delano, Minnesota, having himself a game 1 week after a 10-catch performance.
1: Mitchell Anderson with a hit there. He hit him so hard he lost his helmet. Has to come out of the game now.
0: So without Anderson out there, Winona organizing their offense. We're going to send Schultz all the way from the left to the right slot. 7 seconds on the play clock. Blitz comes from Wayne. And it gets home. The run defense has been stout against the running back the entire game. That's a loss of a yard, second down and goal. Luke Lambert led the stop for the Wildcats.
1: Now, Lambert has been very good for this Wayne State team this year. One of those, it seems like Wayne State always has a real solid linebacking crew.
0: He's a senior out of Ashland Greenwood, looking to make another play. On second down and goal, Sampson tosses to the left side. Muhammad, he's short. He lost the football for a brief moment.
1: What a tackle.
0: Kimani Stafford, the defensive back, like a bolt of lightning into the backfield. And it's third down and goal from between the 1 and the 2.
1: That's one of the best tackles I think I've ever seen. That looked like a sure touchdown. How in the world did Kimani Stafford make that tackle? He just pulled him down.
0: Yeah, ripped him down. Might have got a paw on the football, too.
1: Yeah, I think he did.
0: You got to think a quarterback run is coming one of these snaps. That's been the best offensive play for Winona State. And they'll give it again, and this time it's a touchdown. Right up the middle, A.J. Moore finds Haydert, and Winona State is on the board with 6 points.
1: A.J. Moore, the junior. tough run in the middle of that defense. Didn't need much, and he got just enough.

0: to get into the end zone. And good. We just talked about maybe a confidence-building drive for Wayne State. Well, this time it's flipped. It's Winona State getting some points here with still 5:37 to go in the first half.
1: Third rushing touchdown of the season for Jones. The left-footed kick is through, and it's 10-7. So we were talking about potentially a possible three-score lead for Wayne State. They have to punt. Winona goes right down the field, and it's just a three-point game with 5:37 left in the first half on the Faith Health scoreboard.
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3: I'm Pete Ricketts, and I approve this message.
4: The Democratic Socialist agenda, I mean, I see some good things in there.
5: That's Dan Osborne praising socialists. Osborne paid himself hundreds of thousands of dollars, bankrolled by the far left. They pay Osborne. Osborne supports their radical policies.
6: There definitely needs to be a clear path to citizenship. Let's give him a damn Social Security card already.
4: The Democratic Socialist agenda, I see some good things in there.
5: Dan Osborne, fake independent, real liberal.
1: Jacob Sampson, quarterback for Winona State. His scrambling game, helping the Warriors to get on the board, eventually paid off with a one-yard Jones touchdown run. It's 10-7. Return opportunity for Wayne State, and not much to make of it for Ty Johnson. So out comes McGill in the offense to begin this possession at the 18-yard line.
0: Every Wayne State, you'd love to get that touchdown back here. You've got plenty of time here with 5:32 left and all three timeouts to work with. But you mentioned Sampson there. And the best part about that play for Winona State was that Sampson was able to take a busted play and turn it into something really good. And sometimes defensively, there's not a lot you can do about that. It's just a good individual play on the other side.
1: 152 yards of offense for Wayne State. Here they find Knox, and Knox on the handoff able to burst forward for 11. Well, again, we have not seen Hayes since he limped off the field. So Akeem Knox taking over the carries of late.
0: Hayes still suited up, standing on the sidelines. We'll see if he gets back in the game maybe in the second half, but you got a guy like Knox out there carrying the ball well. You can rest him a little bit and evaluate him at halftime.
1: Knox finds some more space, and he got eaten up by the Turf Monster.
0: The Turf Monster always gets you, doesn't it?
1: Undefeated.
0: You got to block that Turf Monster. Yeah, and I thought Knox.
1: He had a lot of room.
0: Yeah, I thought he might take that one to the house.
1: He might have thought that too.
0: Yeah, I think
1: it could have led to the stumble.
7: 9-yard pickup.
1: He'll take 9 on first down, though. Now trips to the right, empty set to the left until they motion over the tight end. There's Houck that way. Back to Knox. Again a hole. He bursts through it. Leaps over a defender.
0: No.
1: The ball is punched loose, and Winona State has secured the football. Knox went airborne. He cleared the defender, but another Warrior came in and punched the football high into the sky.
0: Well, I think you see that as much fun as that to watch, you make an acrobatic play like that, it's probably not the best move because you leave yourself vulnerable when you're in the air, and I think that's what happened. You're coming down. You got somebody that's going after the football, knocked it loose, and a big break here for Winona State. We'll see if we can pick up who it was that... Warrior football here, great field position. They have a chance to take the lead now.
1: I give credit to Kane Donnelly for causing that fumble. Sampson, quick pass again. Once more, it's Schultz. Just a few yards, though. Wayne State College secondary quick to shut it down. Yeah, so for Winona State's defense, that's their first fumble recovered of the season.
0: Oh, wow.
1: But for Wayne's offense, that's their fourth fumble lost, so that has been a problem this year. But a team that runs the ball a lot, that will happen.
0: Yeah, I mean, the bad part is that Knox running really well.
1: Mm-hmm.
0: I mean,
1: yeah, he was-

0: is getting 10 yards a handoff. Turnover's huge. Momentum flipper in this game. Sampson looking left. Nobody there. Escapes the rush and has the seam down the hashes to the right side and into Wayne State College territory.
1: Well, I tell you what, mobile quarterbacks can give coaches nightmares, and I think Sampson's kind of proving that to be true here. He's been the offense right now for this Winona State team. He has made several plays just running the football.
0: That was a 19-yard rush. He's well over 50 yards rushing on the day. Four wide receiver formation for first and 10. Sampson, all time to throw, and right down the middle, he finds his running back, Muhammad, for a touchdown.
1: Wow.
0: First pass play for more than 11 yards this game, and it goes for 6 points.
1: Just like that. Right back at you. That's the best downfield passing play they've had all day, and you get a touchdown out of it.
0: 32-yard completion.
1: That's a got behind the defense, and
0: Clyde Hinton, the linebacker, a touch slow compared to Muhammad, the running back. Extra points. Barrels through, so Wayne State in control of this game for the first 23 minutes. All Warriors since, they're in front by 4 on the Currency scoreboard.
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0: Kick through the back of the end zone for Winona State College. And Lou, you know, college football, game of momentum. And boy, has this momentum switched dramatically late in the second quarter.
1: Yeah, it certainly seemed like Wayne State was in firm control of this football game. Winona State was not moving the football. Wayne State was, and Wayne State had that 10-0 lead. And then, but mistakes really changed things. They've had some mistakes on special teams, a couple of turnovers, and right, you know, right away, Winona State takes advantage of both. And now we're looking at Wayne State down 4, right, 2:53 to go before half.
0: Brennan Hayes back in the ball game, and he has a strong rush on first down, gets 6 yards. So Knox back to the bench after coughing it up.
1: Yeah, that's, again, unfortunate. We'll see if Knox comes back in the game. I know that's a big thing with the coaches is, you know, protect that football.
0: Moving quickly now with 2.5 to go. It's Hayes once again. He's dragging a defender forward. There's another first down. And that's maybe the most frustrating part, Lou, is if Knox was getting good carries, good yardage for every handoff, just lost the football, and it led directly to 7 points the other way.
1: Yeah, Wayne State's run the ball pretty well, especially here in the second quarter.
0: Now they'll fake it to Hayes. Throw, it's completed. Nice grab, Lamski. A solid run after the catch into Winona State territory. 15-yard pickup.
1: I mean, it just feels like, it looks like we have the 2-minute timeout. It just feels like Wayne State needs, if you can eliminate the mistakes, you have a great chance to win this game.
0: Well, right now they're down 14-10. We'll have the final 2 minutes of the first half after this. It appears that our walkie is running out of battery.

Medi-Cal health plans are here in the Midwest for the new moms and dads and old school romantics, the hockey parents, the fat bikers, the snow shovelers, and the holiday homecomers. From the first day on the job to the last day on the clock, Medi-Cal health plans cover Midwesterners like you, because we are Midwesterners like you. And when it matters most, we'll be there too.

0: We expected an ultra-competitive ball game and didn't look like it for a quarter and a half. Well, certainly does now. 14-10, Winona State in front to start the possession out of the two-minute timeout. Handoff stopped for a loss of a couple of yards. Second down and 12.
1: Yeah, time got to Hayes in a hurry before he could get anything going.
0: Wildcats have been running it at will prior to that. Quick pass, lunging grab made. Great hands on the far side for Charlie Lamsky. His second catch of the drive makes it third down and 7.
1: Yeah, loss on first down hurts you. You pick up about a 5-yard gain there, but now still 7 yards to go.
0: Three timeouts for Wayne, 3 for Winona. Third and long, McGill. Running out of time, goes deep down the right side. Lamsky with the catch. Did he get a foot down? No, he did not. Had his hands on it, but the coverage by Jacob Anderson, the DB, too good, forced him out of bounds.
1: Heck of a catch there along the boundary.
0: Should get a good look at it here. And yep,
1: so
0: indeed
1: close.
0: Was out of bounds.
1: Yeah, that was
0: great
1: close.
0: Job by Anderson.
2: Fourth down and 8 for the Wildcats.
0: Fourth down and 8. 1 minute to go. The clock is not running. But the Wildcats maybe just seeing if they should challenge that as a situation, and then they're going to call timeout and send the punt unit out. No reason to challenge it. It was the right call.
1: Yep.
0: So timeout made by Wayne State.
1: Yeah, I don't think you try going for it here. Already down 4.
0: No.
1: I don't think you take that chance.
0: Yeah, with a minute left, you want to pin Winona deep and force them to go the length of the field in 1 minute.
1: And I think the other thing I think you're thinking right now is, you know, I'm sure that's going to be talked about at halftime, is, you know, you guys are hurting yourselves. You're making mistakes. Clean that stuff up. We're outplaying these guys overall. And I credit Winona State for taking advantage of those mistakes, but it just feels like if you clean it up, Wayne State has a great chance to win the ball game. And you don't want to, you certainly don't want to give Winona State opportunities for more momentum as they enter the locker room.
0: Wayne State will get the football to start the second half. Hensley out to punt. Wind has been a huge factor in this game. He'll be punting into a stiff 20-plus mile-an-hour gust.
1: Keep this low and kick it away from the returner if you can.
0: Schultz hasn't had any room on punt returns yet. He's standing at the 10 right now. Hensley's pinned one inside of the 10. He hangs on to it as long as he can here. And a fair catch made at about the 17 or 18-yard line. So downed inside the 20. That was the goal. And it will be at the 18.
1: And we just talked about what Wayne State should or shouldn't do. How about Winona State? I mean, Do you dare become aggressive here? You got the wind at your back? You take a couple shots downfield?
0: Right? See if you can get it into field goal range. You have 3 timeouts. Not too worried about when Wayne State gets the ball. They only have 2 timeouts, and you will run the clock down considerably by that point. So you might as well be aggressive. Ride the momentum. Sampson, quick pass, and held on to, plus got a foot down. Austin Johnston, 6'1 senior, tough grab, and a 5-yard gain on first down.
1: Johnson with a nice catch there. Got hit. You know you're going to take some shots.
0: Braden Cheney drilled him

0: not separate the football. So here's Sampson stepping up, going deep with it, and incomplete, well underthrew his target. And a good job not getting a penalty that time by the Wayne defensive back.
1: That's the dangerous part about those passes that end up short, is the defender's looking at the receiver, and sometimes if you look back, you run into the receiver who's trying to come back for the football, and you pick up the penalty.
0: So third down now.
1: There's a flip side of being aggressive. You throw a couple incomplete passes, and now...
0: Yeah, 43 seconds left, and do you just run it out or try to get the first down? We'll see how aggressive Coach Curtin is.
1: Yeah, if you throw a pass here and you're going to time out, throw an incomplete pass stops the clock, and that would give Wayne State an opportunity to get the football again.
0: Yeah, we've seen, one almost blocked punt at this point. Maybe even two, I classify as nearly blocked. So if you're Wayne, you want to force Winona State to punt it. Because you never know, you could come up with a big special teams play there.
1: Looks like they still have a couple of timeouts to work with. So, yeah, I mean, that special teams today have been a bit iffy with Wayne State. I mean, they've had some mistakes, and you'd sure like to rectify that maybe with a good return or a blocked kick.
0: Yeah, so what I'm saying, if Winona runs it here, mm-hmm. doesn't get the first down, you call timeout.
1: Call timeout right away, exactly.
0: We'll see what.
1: And if you throw a pass, it's incomplete, you save Wayne State a timeout.
0: Nick Miller is the offensive coordinator for Winona State. We'll see what he dials up for Jacob Sampson, his 6'4" sophomore quarterback out of Arden Hills, Minnesota. Sampson wants to throw. He's pressured from behind, escapes one tackler, throws late, and it's incomplete. Chaney was there, got a hand on it maybe.
1: Yeah.
0: Almost had a chance for the interception. And the clock stops at 36 seconds. The Wildcats may get an opportunity on offense here in decent field position to consider trying to get points.
1: Well, the positive there of your Wayne State is that pass, as we just mentioned, that's incomplete. You got great pressure, but that saves you a timeout. You still have a couple to work with.
0: If you choose to, right. Because the wind is just such a factor. This is a skyscraping, spiraling punt, fair caught, and dropped, but... Well, who came up with it? It looked initially like the Wildcats had another body there to fall on it. It was Phelps. It is Wayne State football.
1: Yep. I think it was J.C. Gore. Is that the right number there that was down there for Winona State? Whoever it was upset because he had a chance to recover that fumble and did not come up with it.
0: Punt return game has been a major problem for Wayne State College in this ball game. That's the third time that they've had issues fielding the punt. We're still in the first half.
1: If you get a good gain here, then I think you become a little more aggressive. We'll see what they get out of this first down play.
0: Hand it to Hayes. He trips. A penalty flag comes in. That will stop the clock for the announcement.
1: Yeah, it's going to be on Wayne State. Looks like a hold.
0: Well, Wayne State, who was in complete control of this game, had the ball up 10-0, nearing midfield. But since then, 14 straight points for Winona, and the Wildcats have had trouble holding on to the football.
1: I think there might be some discussions at halftime about getting things cleaned up. And that's the good news for Wayne State. You still have two quarters to play, and there's plenty of time to fix things. And I'm sure here as they're going to allow it to go to halftime here. Nobody's going to call any more timeouts. And
0: no need to snap it. So we head to halftime with the score on the Faith Health scoreboard. Winona State 14, Wayne State College 10. The Wildcats looking to get a couple of things right, come back with momentum to start the second half. They will get the football first. But before then, lots coming up in our halftime show. We have an interview with the president of Wayne State College, Dr. Modest Ramos. So that will be coming up, as will our halftime highlights. Stay with us on News Channel Nebraska.

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10: Democrat Dan Osborne is at it again. He claims to be independent, but here are three facts. National Democrats got caught spending nearly $10 million to help elect Osborne after they tried to hide it. 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Do you really want a senator who supports all their crazy far-left ideas? Cornhusker Majority is responsible for the content of this advertising.
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12: Back here at Wayne State College, I'm glad to be joined by the president of Wayne State, Dr. Modest Ramos. Dr. Ramos, thanks for taking some time to chat. It's exciting. The fall semester's underway. Yep. You have a heck of a lot of students here, too.
13: We do. We're very excited. We just recorded the second largest freshman class in our history in the last 50 years. Over 800 freshmen joined us this fall. It's amazing.
12: How do you pull that off? That's some great recruiting efforts.
13: It was. Well, you know, we have a great story to tell. You know, we have a wide variety of majors. We have a price point that's affordable. We have a campus community that really believes in meeting students where they're at and helping them be successful. So great story. And we're excited so many students have selected us as the next chapter in their academic journey.
12: Well, you certainly have some facilities you can show off. I know there's a renovation at Brandenburg Hall.
13: Yep. Yesterday, we turned the dirt. We broke the ground on Brandenburg. Brandenburg will turn into a student success center where we'll bring together a wide variety of services that help our students, really help them earn that degree from Wayne State College. Admissions will be there because our goal is to let students know from the first time they're looking at Wayne State that we really care about wrapping them in the services to help them earn their degree. So that will be underway in the spring and hopefully open in July 2028. So yeah, we're underway.
12: So you have your traditional undergraduate education, but there's some adult learning that Wayne State College sponsors too.
13: Correct. You know, we're really, you know, as a regional comprehensive four-year institution, we really want to serve all students. And so we're really moving toward helping adult learners earn their degree. So we have a Re-Engage Nebraska. So students that left Wayne State in the last 10 years with 70 or more credits, we can help them earn an associate degree, but also then help them complete their bachelor's degree. That is grant funded. And so we also have some money to support them with some scholarship funds as well. So that's a pilot program. And then we also just are in the process of adding applied bachelor's degrees, which are right around 90 to 95 credits. So those for adult learners that maybe is working in banking and say, you know, if I had that bachelor's degree, I can move up. Maybe they have an associate's degree. We can take those credits, help them earn that bachelor's degree, and they're off and running. So we're very excited about those new programs.
12: Trying to help people move forward, and so that's what you're hoping to do here in the second half on the football field.
13: Yeah, we were doing really good, but we're going to come back. We're going to win this homecoming game.
12: The team's looking good. Yeah, just one loss to this point. Yep. It's not just football, though. Love the volleyball team, number two in the country. How about all these fall sports?
13: You know, it's just awesome. You know, we started out, like you said, football's done really well. And, of course, I'm going to say the one game we lost, we shouldn't, and they know that as well. But hopefully they'll have a comeback this second half. Very resilient football team. But volleyball, we've been very well known for our volleyball team. Second in the nation, and we just beat Jamestown. We just watched them take them in three. So, we're on a roll there. And, you know, it's really exciting about our volleyball team. Not only are they very competitive on the court, but academically, they're very strong. I mean, they run an average GPA of about 3.8, and they're just an amazing young group of women, and so very proud of that. Soccer's having a little bit of a comeback. They won on Friday. They'll play again on Sunday against UMary. So we're doing really well. We're really excited about our athletic program, and it's really about, in Division II, it's really about helping students fulfill their passion of not only playing their sports, but also earning a degree.
12: So. Yeah, hopes when you win, too. So excited to see the Wildcats doing that. We're going to be able to cheer on a bowling team starting next year, right? New announcement this week?
13: Yeah, so we're starting men's and women's bowling. That is an up-and-coming. That's an emerging NCAA Division II sport. So we thought, you know, this is kind of a bowling mecca in this part of the state and the region. And so we decided to move forward with that. Our local bowling alley has done some refurbishing. They're going to serve as our coaches, so that's really cool. Their children are big into bowling. And so, we're going to be recruiting this year. And next fall, we'll have a men's and women's bowling league. So we're excited about it.
12: Well, Dr. Ramos, thanks so much for chatting for a bit. Enjoy the second half.
13: Yes, and as always, go Cats. Thank you.
12: The Wildcats in Winona State and second half action coming your way on News Channel Nebraska.
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1: We just thought we were helping her get some better sleep, and it turned out she had had cancer, and not just one, but two kinds. Her dad actually came with her to that appointment. I was like, it's pretty routine, just get her in so we can see if he also thinks she needs her time.

0: tonsils out. And they called me and said, yes, Dr. Altman thinks her tonsils are enlarged, but there's another issue. When he was doing his thorough examination, masses felt different in her thyroid. And so that same day, he worked to get her in the ultrasound, and they got right in the ultrasound and found, he described it as more nodules than actual thyroid. The day he had the call and tell me that it was cancer, he was very kind and patient with me as I asked my questions. Dr. Altman, for sure, is forever in our hearts.
1: Trust and kindness, that's what Faith Health means to me.
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3: 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And we're a little old school, but we're also the important broadcast for the night.
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9: Fourteen to ten, the score. Winona State surges late in the second quarter to take the halftime advantage over Wayne State College. I'm Michael Shively, Lou Siefker with me. Let's see how we got to that point. Well, it was Wayne State early, and on fourth down and goal, they go for it from a few yards out. Brennan Hayes makes the catch, dances in for the score, but later on, after a stop, Braden Cheney unable to catch the punt. A whole pile of bodies. White jersey comes away with it. Winona State football. They went for it. I believe they went for it. Did not get a first down. Here's that play on fourth and two. Terrific stop by the Wayne State College defense. Turnover on downs. Wayne drives the other direction and they kick it through for three, courtesy of Boston Hensley. 10-0. But then a fumble by Akeem Knox near midfield set up Winona State in good field position. They quickly go down, punch it in on third down and goal. Jones does the honors. Now, well, actually, this is the Knox fumble, excuse me. Hurdles one defender, and then it's punched out by Kane Donnelly. The Warriors recover, and that sets up this scoring opportunity.

0: Sampson over the middle. Muhammad, the running back who had motioned out of the backfield, goes straight down the seam, beats the linebacker for a long passing touchdown. 14-10. And it felt almost like a blink of an eye there in the final 6 minutes of that second quarter. Boy, how things can flip.
1: Yeah, for sure. The first quarter, Winona State had a grand total of 36 yards of offense. Second quarter, they had 116, so a much different quarter. Ran the ball 61 rushing yards in the first half from Winona State. Most of that from Sampson, the quarterback, in those scrambles. He has really hurt Wayne State. I'm sure they're going to do something different here to try to contain that quarterback. Wayne State was getting a pretty good pass rush against him, but he's been able to step up in that pocket and make plays with his legs. And that's been a big difference in the way that second quarter went for Winona State.
0: And Wayne State College punted away with 8:38 remaining in the first half, leading 10-0. From that point on, nothing but domination for Winona. But yeah, I think if you're the Wildcats, you're still plenty confident going into this half. Because the feel on the field was that, you know, the Wildcats felt like the better team. They just made a couple of mistakes that opened the door.
1: Well, that's just it. And we talked about that in that second quarter. I'm sure the conversation isn't... You know, I don't think you're throwing clipboards or anything. I think it's, guys, just clean it up. I mean, quit hurting yourselves, and you'll probably win this ball game. And I agree. I think that first half, if you just look mano a mano, I'd say Wayne State has the better team. We'll see if that pans out in the second half. But if Wayne State can't, get out of their own way, it'll be tough to beat a solid Winona State team.
0: Well, you saw the top 25 a moment ago. Only one NSIC team in there because the guys hanging right around that 15-20 mark have all lost, including last week. It was Winona State pulling off a road upset win. Or actually, it was a home game, but they beat number 20, Augustana, and played Duluth, a 14th in the country ranked team. Played them to 9-6, so they have... played some good opponents and been competitive, coming up with one win. And they lead right now 14-10 over Wayne State College. We'll have the second half kickoff for you. Wayne State set to receive when we return to Wayne America on News Channel Nebraska.
2: We just thought we were helping her get some better sleep, and it turned out she had cancer, and not just one, but two kinds. Her dad actually came with her to that appointment. I was like, it's pretty routine, just get her in so we can see if he also thinks she needs her tonsils out. And they called me and said, yes, Dr. Altman thinks her tonsils are enlarged, but there's another issue. When he was doing his thorough examination, masses felt different in her thyroid. And so that same day, he worked to get her in the ultrasound, and they got her right in the ultrasound and found, he described it as more nodules than actual thyroid. The day he had the call and tell me that it was cancer, he was very kind and patient with me as I asked my questions. Dr. Altman, for sure, is forever in our hearts.
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Welcome back to Cunningham Field here at Wayne State College. Michael Shively, Lou Siefker with you. Thank you to Wayne State College for hosting us and for the president of the college taking some time to talk at halftime. She knows her football. She was breaking that down there at the break.

0: Strike Dr. Ramos, and she's confident in Logan Masters and the crew that they can come back here in the second half. 14-10 the score, but Wayne State College set to receive. We're looking at the quarterback play for Wayne State. Brady McGill, junior out of Omaha, Roncalli. 13 of 21 for 119 and a touchdown. He's maybe been a little tall a couple of times on his throws, but for the most part, his decision-making seems like it's been right there.
1: Yeah, and as I said earlier, I think he's really improved that. I think it's I think he's a player that we really haven't seen him use his legs yet. I mean, he's certainly a dual-threat quarterback, and if that passing game, the passing percentage comes up, I mean, he's going to be a much more dangerous quarterback. But certainly, I think overall, at a pretty good half. We'll see if an important drive here, I think, for Wayne State to just put it together here a little bit, try to get a scoring drive right off the bat.
0: Wayne has out-yarded Winona by 62, but minus two in the turnover column, always going to loom large. Ty Johnson takes a knee. So out comes the Wayne State College offense, an offense that moved the ball pretty effectively on the ground, decent through the air as well, but that a rushing attack, what this program is known for, and 18 carries for 95 yards in that first half. Again, without Dawson Forgy, record-setting Wayne State College running back out with injury. So Brennan Hayes getting the start. He was limping around a bit in the second quarter, which led to Knox getting in the ball game. Hayes starts. McGill bobbles the snap, throws it away to the right side. So a tough way to start the half for the offense.
1: I'm sure the conversation was to clean things up, and then you have a busted play right off the bat, first play from scrimmage.
0: But again, you know, we gave him credit in the first half. McGill knew when to get rid of it.
1: Yep, exactly. Don't take the loss. Just get rid of the football and play for the next down.
0: Second and 10, it's Hayes, and he's met right at the line of scrimmage and ripped down. Huge stop. That was Max Mengel. 6'4", 285-pounder out of Rosemount, Minnesota.
1: The fellow with a big tackle. Oh, Wayne State in a bad spot here right off the bat here, third and long.
0: Third and 12, not the spot this offense is built to be in. McGill lobs it, one-on-one play, just a bit long, and frustrated at himself for not getting there is Alex Phelps. Pretty good ball, just a step in front of Phelps.
1: Put it right where it had to be, where the defense couldn't get to it, and Phelps could, but it was just, as you mentioned, just a bit out of Phelps's reach. Pretty good ball overall, just a little bit out of the reach there, the receiver.
0: Had a step on Kevin Lewis, and a three and out to start for Wayne State. Unable to flip the feel of this game on the opening possession of the second half. Hensley, with the wind at his back, is going to run with it. Here goes Boston Hensley. He has the first down, cuts upfield, and tripped up by the punt returner near midfield.
1: I'm surprised it happened at that stage of the game. It worked very well, but I thought they were going to do that eventually here. They kind of were teasing Winona State with that look. I figured that was going to happen at some point. It happened at backed up in their own territory like that was gutsy. It worked very well, and Boston Hensley says, how about me at running back here?
0: You know what? He had some wheels there.
1: Yeah, he did. He was fast.
0: Well, the guts for Coach Masters.
1: Yeah.
0: You know, that was with Hensley standing at his own 7 or 8 yard line.
1: Exactly. That's why I was surprised
0: that
1: it came.
0: That doesn't work, and you give the opponent who has a 4-point lead have the football in the red zone. Going deep down the slot, and a brilliant catch. Charlie Lamsky over the top of the defender Donnelly, and a huge gain right after the fake punt conversion.
1: Yeah, we'll see if that fake punt gave Wayne State some new life, just kind of woke him up a little bit. Great catch there. Go up and get that one falling backwards. Lamsky, another good receiver for Wayne State, and boy, a trick play and a big catch. Wayne State on the move.
0: Nearing the red zone, McGill to throw again, goes deep once more, and he's confusing Alex Phelps with Usain Bolt. He's overthrown him a couple of times. It's close, though. Clearly, they like that McGill high lob style pass down the left side. That's three straight play calls.
1: Yeah. I mean, I think they feel like that's going to hit. It's been very, very close. I wouldn't be surprised if they go back to it again here before, maybe whether it's this drive or not, I don't know, but before this ball game's over.
0: Hand off to Hayes, trying to stretch it outside. Finds a little bit of a gap to shoot through to the 24-yard line. So a 5-yard pickup, third down coming up. And again, wind is at the back of the Wildcats here, so this would be field goal range.
1: We'll see what you get here on third down. Again, both teams very good on third downs defensively. But we'll, if you pick up a solid game but you don't get the first down, I think you're probably thinking about going for it. If you don't, you're probably looking field goal.
0: It's a quick pass, incomplete, but a penalty flag comes in. Defensive back might have gotten there just a split second early. Again, Donnelly on the coverage.
1: Yeah, I think it's going to be an interference call.
0: Kane Donnelly, a sophomore out of Somerset, Wisconsin, playing safety. And, yeah, maybe got that right arm around the waist, the hair early.
1: That's a tight call.
0: Yeah, bang, bang play.
1: It's going to be first down and Wayne safe.
0: Mm-hmm.
1: Okay.
0: Yep. Yes.
1: Yep.
0: Yep. So the football scoots up to the 16. First and 10 in the red zone. Just the second third down conversion for Wayne State. They were 1-for-7 before that play. Hand off to Hayes. Tripped up, but stays on his feet. Now finds his balance by putting his back into the defender. Churns the legs forward. And a 3-yard pickup on first down.
1: Yeah, that's a tough 3 yards. Hayes, we talked about Dawson Forgy. Yeah, that looked a lot like Dawson Forgy out there. It's just a tough run. Those guys are very interchangeable.
0: Now, Hayes is running hard, but he's having to fight for every yard. 12 carries now, just 33 total yards. It's just under 3 yards per carry. Now McGill keeps it, navigates to the 10. So that's a 4-yard pickup and sets up third down and 3. Haven't seen much in the quarterback run game yet. This time, they call the signal caller's number.
1: And McGill's very, very adept runner at that quarterback spot.
0: Now McGill and company facing a massive third down. 12 seconds to snap it. Two wide receivers to the right. It's right up the middle for Hayes. He's hit at the line and twist forward just short. Less than a yard short. And decision time again for the Wildcats.
1: I think that down in distance, I think you're going to definitely look at going for it here.
0: A team whose identity is built upon running the football. Has fourth down and less than a yard at a critical juncture of the second half. McGill gives to Hayes. He sheds the first tackle, runs right up the gut, and sheer willpower propels Hayes for a 2-yard gain, and the chains move. He was hit a yard or two behind the line of scrimmage.
1: I didn't think he was going to get that. What an incredible run by Hayes.
0: And he is not 100%. He's jogging off slowly to the sideline, but, man, he summoned every bit of strength he had to manage that hiccup. Set up first down and goal. So in comes Jones, 6'1", 210-pounder with a touchdown already. They fake it to him, throw into traffic. Incomplete, trying to get it to Lamsky.
1: You know, the most effective runner in that first half was Knox, but Knox had the fumble. And that's sometimes you can get in the coach's doghouse in a hurry with fumbles.
0: Pardon me, I said Jones had a touchdown earlier. Not. It was Hayes. So it is Jones trying to find the end zone if they give him the football from the 5. They do give it to him. Jones reaching. He gets to the 1. Third and goal.
2: Jason Jones, the ball carrier.
0: Yards hard to come by in the red zone on the ground for both sides. They had first and goal from the one, did Winona, in the first half. It took them three tries to get to the end zone. And it took a fourth and goal conversion earlier this game for Wayne State to get the end zone. Now it's third and goal from the one.
1: Yeah, the line of scrimmage has become a bit of a fist fight here as of late.
0: Heavy set out of the shotgun. To Jones, he's hit at the line, but a penalty marker in the back corner of the end zone. There's a loss of two. It's set up fourth and goal from the three, pending that penalty.
1: Yeah, we'll see what this is. Back judge there through the flag.
0: Oh, it's on the defense.
1: Yeah, I was going to say, that's probably a defensive penalty.
0: So it's third down, but the football moves a couple of noses closer to the end zone.
1: Might get the metric system involved with this one.
0: Wayne State does not go under center ever. And we'll see what they do here. Handoff. Hayes fighting for it. He lost a yard. Back-to-back handoffs up the middle, stuffed for negative plays by this Winona State defense. It's fourth and goal from between the 1 and 2 yard lines.
1: Wow.
0: That's a high snap on that play.
1: Yeah, they've had several of those. That tends to throw off the timing of the play when you have the high snap. But boy, credit that defensive front for Winona State. They have really bucked up here.
0: Hayes stays in at running back. To the right of McGill. Fourth down and goal. Down a score in the second half. McGill tucks it, runs toward the outside, and he finds the end zone. For the second time in this game, Wayne State scores on fourth and goal.
1: Looked like there was a defender that would have had a chance to make a play who fell down. That was fortunate for McGill. He just goes around him and gets into the end zone. We'll see here on the replay. Their defender slips. Yeah. It looked like he had a chance to make a play. That was
0: Blake Schroffnagel caught between, do I go out and defend the pass or go up to the quarterback? And he slipped on the turf, allowing McGill to dip around him and find the end zone. Hensley for the extra points after a Winona player ran off at the last second. He's got it, and the lead swings back to the Wildcats. A fourth down conversion via the fake punt and a fourth down conversion into the end zone. And it's 17-14 Wildcats on News Channel Nebraska.
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19: 17-14 Wildcats, handoff Hayes. Not a lot of room, gets a yard, third down and two with 5 minutes and change remaining here in the first, or in the third quarter, on your Faith Health scoreboard. Michael Shifley, Lou Siefker with you. We've talked about momentum in this game, where Winona State had it going into half, then they forced a three and out, but a fake punt set up a touchdown drive, and now Wayne State trying to build it to possibly a two-score advantage. Third down and two. McGill hands off, Hayes runs into a wall right at the marker. He's short. Oh, it looked like he was for sure going to get it, but all of a sudden stopped in his tracks. Fourth and less than a yard.
18: I thought they were going to give it to him on forward progress, but they did not get the spot. It's very close.

0: Again, I think with, you know, fourth and inches here, I think you this team feels like they can get that on anybody.
1: It was tough at the goal line a moment ago. Now to Hayes again. Ooh. Oh, he's crunched, and he didn't get there. He lost a yard. Winona State's defense has won the short yardage downs this half, and this time it means a turnover on downs. So after starting at the opponent's 45, Wayne State has nothing to show for it.
2: Wow.
1: They're saying, cut back to the news. Cut back to the other programming.
0: Yeah, things were going really well. But, again, that Winona State front has really been tough in this third quarter. Man, the yards in between the tackles have been tough to come by. And a guy like Hayes is usually a guy that can get those yards. But boy,
1: there's nothing he could do with those.
0: I was going to say, gang tackle there. That was just great. Job by that front, getting off their blocks and getting to the football.
1: You know, it's a point that we talked about for a moment, but some of those snaps are just a little high, not like over the head high, as there's plenty of time to throw here for Winona State, and it leads to a completion. Sampson finds Rollin George the third along the right sideline. But on those plays where every split second matters, those short yardage downs, yeah, the difference of having it snaps to your shoulder blades versus snaps to your belly button is that split second.
0: You want it in your hands, and you don't want to have to jump for it. And that, you know, a split second can make a big difference in a bang-bang play. And
1: second down and three after the completion. Looking for their first down of the half. The Warriors of Winona State out of southeast Minnesota. Handoff, Muhammad, good jump cut, and he twists forward for the first down. Tackle made by Wayne State's Caden Johnson.
0: Let's see if the defense for Wayne State can come up with a big play.
1: And it took that carry, Lou, for the running back unit for Winona State to eclipse 10 total yards in this game. Muhammad, that's more like what we've seen on the running back carries this game, fighting for their lives to get a yard. You know, Muhammad, 5 carries, 8 yards. Thompson, 1 carry, 2 yards. Moore, 3 carries for 3 yards.
0: Yeah.
1: The entire rushing attack has been from the quarterback, Sampson.
0: Yeah, Sampson has been the threat, and we saw that a lot in that second quarter, his ability to run up in the pocket and make something out of a busted play as well.
1: Yeah, his big 30-plus yard gash, a huge difference in this ball game. There's Moore, and he doesn't find any room again.
0: There's Moore, and there's less.
1: Austin McNulty has been active today. In comes Max Chapman for this third down play along the defensive line.
0: It's interesting that Winona State's really looking at running the football right now without much success. I don't know if that's because they're going against that wind or...
1: Third down and 8. Unlikely to be a handoff here. 4 wide receivers. 4-man rush. Perfectly timed on the outside. Caden Johnson crashes in to knock James Durst, the tight end, to the ground right as the ball arrives. And the punt unit returns to the field for Winona State.
0: Yeah, that was very close, but a well-timed play. And now, one more punt against the wind. Can Wayne State, A, field it, and B, if you get some field position back and have an opportunity here to get a 2-score lead?
1: Duncan Schutte. Ooh, penalty flag stops the play. It's on the offense, so that'll back them up 5 yards. False start. The first punt into the wind this quarter by Schutte was a shank off to the right for about a 25-yard punt. Chaney has had a tough time fielding punts today. 3 times it's left his grasp. Only once, though, was it recovered by him. Here's a low kick. Chaney comes up and catches it on a run. He fair caught it.
3: Fair catch by Chaney.
1: And good field position again for Wayne State. They'll take over at their own 42.
0: Great job by Chaney. No fear. He had a tough first half. You come up and you catch that punt and keep that field position. That's such a big play. That's an underrated play that a lot of people don't talk about it.

0: the ability to catch those punts, and because you know, if you let that hit and roll, you might lose 20 yards in field position. Now, as it is with the catching and fielding that punt, that great field position at the 42.
1: It's Jason Jones at running back to open this possession. McGill gives it to him. Jones has space, plows over the corner, and a six-yard pickup on first down.
0: Good tough run.
1: Let's watch this collision again.
0: Yeah, you got to love Jones right there.
1: Man, put the shoulder right in. Oh. That's Kevin Lewis, the defensive back there.
0: Yeah, he was hurt.
1: He went off to the sideline. He left the ball game.
0: That was like getting hit by a car out there.
1: Second down and three. Wildcats getting settled. Still plenty of time on the play. That's Lamski moving left to right. They'll give it to Jones again on the stretch. He cuts it up, and not much there that time. Just a yard. Third down and two. And you know, for a program that's usually confident in those scenarios, the short yardage downs have belonged to the defenses really on both sides today.
0: Well, you mentioned both of these teams are tops in the Northern Sun and third down efficiency defense. Well, we'll give you the stats here.
1: The two linebackers were showing blitz, and so the Wayne State side looks back to the sideline for third down and two. It's a toss to the right. Jones cut down, and he's brought down for a loss. Lost maybe 3 yards. Tremendous rushing defense by this Winona State squad. Brent Jeske right up in his business, and it's fourth down and six. He lost 4 yards.
0: Now going back on that third down efficiency, Wayne State on third down today against the Winona State, 1 of 11. Winona State against Wayne State on third down, 1 of 9. So these two teams with playing this great defense, 2 for 20 on third down.
1: And that takes us to the fourth quarter. So Wayne State gets a score in the third to retake the lead, but still plenty of football to play here at Cunningham Field on News Channel Nebraska.
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1: Line drive boots to open the fourth quarter. Fair caught right short of the 20. That's where Winona State will have the football. I'm Michael Shively, Lou Siefker with me. Glad you could join us here in the broadcast booth at Wayne State College. Fun game. We expected a tight game. For a moment, it felt like Wayne might be able to really separate. Then it felt like everything was on the side of the visitors from Winona. And now it's anybody's ball game. Three-point game to start the fourth quarter. This is high-quality Division II NSIC divisional football.
0: Yeah, it just feels like this game could be decided with one play. You know, I mean, if somebody can get a big play, get a big score, the way these defenses have played, it's been lights out.
1: Hand off, and not a whole lot of room. You know, if you're a running back not named Akeem Knox, it's been tough to find any running room today, and that remains the case for A.J. Moore on that carry. It's second down and eight.
0: Yeah, it's just been a tough go for both teams, really, running the football.
1: So Muhammad comes in. He'll be the back to the left of Sampson. Play action.

0: Over the middle, it's bobbled and caught.
1: Wow.
0: Initially deflected by Schultz. It was behind him. And I don't know if it then hit a Wayne State defender and popped back to Schultz, but he caught that ball while he was on the ground.
1: Incredible catch.
0: Oh, our monitor was blinking for a second. We weren't able to see that. Let us know what happened at home. They got a good replay of it. A 1 yard pickup on first down there for the Warriors and a full line change. Four new defensive linemen in for the Wildcats.
1: Yeah, it kind of feels like it's going to come down to defense as well, the way these defenses have played. And if you're Wayne State, you certainly like to come up with a big play defensively at this juncture in the fourth quarter.
0: Wildcat defense has been strong today. It's batted up and falls harmlessly to the turf. Good read by linebacker Clyde Hinton. The 6'2" senior got his paws up there and deflected that football. What I was saying, Wayne's defense has been strong, but they haven't had the turnover forced yet.
1: Right.
0: Nearly had it there.
1: Yeah, that was nearly that big defensive play we just talked about. Was a big defensive play, but the game changing, if you get a pick there, maybe a pick six, that certainly changes things in a big way.
0: Sampson trying to get a motion man. Finally it comes. He's looking left, has a man wide open. It's caught, and a slight hesitation will make it a close play here.
1: I think he's short.
0: Caught by Johnston, didn't immediately sprint toward the sideline, and he's a yard shy. So, what will Winona State do here? They're on their own side of the field.
1: Hinton that came over and made that tackle. That time he showed some speed at that linebacker spot. That was a big-time tackle.
0: Absolutely.
1: I think Winona State's looking at going for it.
0: They are indeed. They'll have 10 seconds on the play clock from now. Sampson in the shotgun with five to snap it. Gets it off, hands it off. It's an extra push by the offensive line that makes the difference.
1: Yeah, it looked like Wayne State might have had that stop, but the play kept going. The surge forward picks up that first down. Big first down for Winona State.
0: A.J. Moore following his big interior offensive lineman, getting low to the ground, 5'9". His low center of gravity helps him get three. Needed one. So a couple of big conversions this drive for Winona State has them nearing Wayne State territory with 12 to play in this game on the Currency scoreboard. Sampson throws right and incomplete. The coverage, once again, well-timed by the Wildcats. It's Isaiah Jackson who broke it up.
1: Jackson's been in a lot of plays over there on that corner spot. Another well-timed defensive play.
0: Trying for Schultz. Six players with catches today for Winona State. Schultz, though, has seven. For just 61 yards.
1: He's been targeted a lot today.
0: Empty set for Sampson, who hasn't used his legs yet this half. He's faking like he's going to this time. It's a slow-developing screen play caught by the tight end, who breaks a tackle and gets near the first down. James Durst, it took forever for it to develop, and then he was all alone for a moment.
1: Boy, that's yeah, he kind of lost his footing there a little bit and then breaks a tackle. My goodness. Winona State.
0: Third down and one. Fresh off a conversion the previous series. Now Muhammad's the back. He'll give it to him. He's trying to shift his way forward, and he doesn't get it. Fourth down and less than a yard, and we already know what the decision is going to be from Coach Brian Curtin here.
1: Yeah, here definitely they're going to go for it on fourth down. As you get closer, certainly with the wind at your back, you might be thinking field goal, because a field goal ties the ball game. But fourth down and inches here, definitely, and where you're at on the field, you're going for it.
0: Muhammad, the smaller back of the two, stays in for it. We'll give it to him, and...
1: Oh, didn't get it.
0: Oh, he's short. He's well short. a full yard. The Wayne State College defensive line holds strong.
1: Wow.
0: And a fourth down stop. Twice this drive, it was fourth down and a yard. It worked for the Warriors the first time, but not the second. Had a second surge at it, but met in the hole once again.
1: What a great job by that defense.
0: They had him stopped at two layers, down low and above.
1: Yeah, just no forward momentum that time for Winona State. Great surge there by that Wayne State defense. What a big-time stop.
0: Both defensive lines have played marvelous today at stopping the running back carries. Here's Hayes. He's pushing the pile, churning the legs, moving it forward, and a good gain on first down of 6 yards, most of those after the initial contact.
1: Wayne State has an opportunity here to really take control of the game if you could put together a drive. The clock is already ticking away here in this fourth quarter, nearing 10 minutes to go.
0: Both these teams keeping the ball on the ground despite not having huge success at. Blitz comes. McGill down the right side. Oh. Readjustment and incomplete. Charlie Lamsky stopped the route for a moment, turned his body, and then couldn't quite get there. So third and four.
1: And trying to get the big play on the second down. Now we see it's and the way these defenses have played, I no matter where you're at on the field, you're thinking, okay, what are we going to do on fourth down? Because we're not getting, nobody's getting third downs today.
0: Yeah, these teams are combined 2 for 22 on third down. Wayne, 4 for 5 on fourth, though. That's really the difference in the ball game. McGill tucks it. He's running for it and stretches the football to depend on the spot.
1: Ooh, close, close, close.
0: And he does not get the spot.
1: Yeah, did he?
2: Stop by new set.
1: Where the ball was,
0: I thought. Stretching it out.
1: Yeah. I mean, obviously, officials do a great job, and they're a lot closer than, you know, I'm an old blind guy up here, so. But
0: Yeah, I think he was just short. Yep. Maybe not that full yard. But
1: yeah. Where's the ball at? He's trying to reach it out. Yeah.
0: I'd say he's inches short.
1: I think that's a good spot, or at least a good call there by the official. I don't think he got the first down. Are you try another fake punt here?
0: 5 seconds to snap it is all, and Logan Masters calls timeout, so he'll have some more time to think about it. We'll see if he does indeed send the punt unit back out after this conversation. He's summoning Brennan Hayes and Brady McGill. And it looks like he's just coaching McGill up. They are going to keep the punt unit out there. You know, given the 4 for 5 on fourth down situation, I'm a little surprised that the Wildcats still have the punt unit on the field.
1: Yeah, I think you're playing some percentage. I don't know if you're playing percentages, but I mean, you're up 3. And we just saw that, Winona State on 4th and inches go for it, not get it. And the way your defense is played, I think you're thinking about field position.
0: Yeah, you have the lead. This is a decision you make with the lead. 9:15 to go on the Faith Health scoreboard, but did have to burn a critical timeout there in the decision-making process. So Hensley, can he pin the Warriors inside their own 20 once again? It's a low kick, takes a nice hop, and fielded, falling down at the 17-yard line. So Wayne State runs a couple of minutes off the clock there and backs up Winona within their own 20.
1: Yeah, you're playing the percentages in that respect that you figure you're going to be able to put them in a bad starting point for this drive. Now, they only need a field goal to tie the ball game. That's another reason I think you don't want to gamble near midfield and give them really good field position. But I think the way this defense is played, I think you're going to take your chances with this defense and put Winona State in a bad starting point here for this drive.
0: Just 208 yards of offense in 47 plays for Winona State University. There's a big gap that time for Muhammad. He finds the outside and pushed out of bounds after a huge gash. That's the best run for a running back of the day for Winona State. Goes for 20 yards.
1: That was a great block on the edge. That was Roland George, the third.

0: that made a great block that sprung him around to pick up that extra yardage.
1: So exactly what Coach Brian Curtin and first-year offensive coordinator Nick Miller hoped for. They've been drilling that running back handoff all half to little success, but there it busts loose for 20. And now Sampson to throw against a four-man rush. Has a completion. Not much after the catch. Hauled in by Dion Frollo, a 6'6" sophomore. Cheney leads the stop on the tackle. Five-yard pickup. Wildcat defense has been tough today, but they have not forced the big interception or fumble yet. Here's Sampson rolling out. He might
0: run,
1: tuck it. He does, and slides. That'll put him short of the first down.
0: Yeah, the slide started about a yard short. And that's where it should be marked.
1: 2 yards short.
0: 2 yards, wow. Yeah.
1: Yeah, no slide, and that's easily a first down.
0: Yeah, exactly. I'm surprised to see him slide. I get it, you protect yourself, but he's been kind of the tough customer in this ball game.
1: Yeah, he's had a lot of success running the football. Look at all that open space.
0: Yeah.
1: I mean, he could have run for, if he had angled that right, you know, another 10, 15 yards even. Third down and two now, the chance for the Wayne State defense. Thinking about throwing. Sampson has a wide open Schultz. Schultz bursts forward and tumbles into Wayne State territory at the 31-yard line. They'll give him the 30. So a 24-yard pickup on third and two.
0: Wow.
1: The short pass has not yielded huge plays today either, but that time.
0: Yeah, Schultz had a lot of room there.
1: Yeah, he had that outbreaking route. And I believe that might even be our injury on the field. The man assigned to coverage had fallen down, and perhaps due to injury. Yeah, and that's Cheney.
0: Yeah.
1: So that's the punt return man. And the guy who was in coverage on Schultz fell down. Hopefully he's okay.
0: One of your better DBs, a good tackler in that spot.
1: He looks like he might be all right.
0: Yeah, I think
1: but
0: so.
1: At least for a series here, you'd think. Wayne State going to a different defensive back. We'll see if Winona goes right back at that position and targets it.
0: Yeah, that would probably be a good idea. And Winona State, even if you don't get a touchdown here, you're really, I'd say, pretty much nearing field goal range right now at the 30. From here, it'd be about a 47-yard kick.
1: And the wind has been a factor all day. It is at the back of the Warriors right now, what they would like, with 6:50 remaining on the currency scoreboard. 3-point Wayne State lead. Penalty flag out, stops the action. It's a false start on the offense. The way these offenses have been moving, it's hard to come by first down, get off schedule, but that's what happens for Winona State.
0: Yeah, you just can't put yourself behind the chains too many times. This has been Winona State's best drive in a long time, and you don't want to take yourself out of rhythm by picking up these penalties. And even a 5-yard penalty can really slow your rhythm down.
1: A 4-play, 53-yard drive. They've been moving it, but now first and 15 in Wildcat territory. Sampson had time, now finds the safety valve, but he missed the throw trying to get it to Schultz. Over his head and out of bounds. It's incomplete and second and 15.
0: Better pass. That's probably a solid gain.
1: Yeah, that's a good 5-6 yards instead. Wildcats defense in good position. Sampson, 17 of 29 on the day. That's 59% passing. Has a touchdown. That was a 32-yard completion, his longest completion of the day. Muhammad moves from his left to his right. Against a four-man rush. Plenty of time. It's completed. Breaking the first tackle, but a host of players there to bring Nolan Ginsky down to the turf following a 6-yard gain. Third down and 9 coming up.
0: Again, his third downs have been an adventure. 3 for 24 between the two teams. And... But Winona State has two of those three, so

0: including one this possession.
1: But again, you may think about if you pick up like 5 yards, you may think about trying the field goal.
0: Absolutely would. This is you're not punting to end this possession.
1: Not from here, no.
0: Sampson, time to throw. Moves the pocket. Now tucks the football. Throws it downfield. It's intercepted. Wayne State has the football. Trying to set up the return. And going down at the 21-yard line is Isaiah Jackson. They've been looking. They've been hunting for the big turnover. And there it comes on 3rd and 9. Isaiah Jackson intercepts Jacob Sampson for a game-changing play.
1: Great pressure that forced Sampson out of the pocket and forces him to try to create. And then just throws an ill-advised pass across the middle. Jackson waiting on it. Picks that one off. What a big-time play for Jackson and this Wayne State defense coming up big time and time again.
0: Well, Winona State, if that's the first half, you throw the football away. But it's nearing 5 minutes to go in the game. You try to make a play if you can. You're trailing. And he left it well short of his target, right into the body of Jackson, who intercepts it. And a first down carry for Brennan Hayes goes for 4 yards for the Wildcat offense.
1: If you're Wayne State, you want to be able to move this football, take time off the clock. You've got the three-point lead. You don't have to score any more points to win this game. It sure would be nice if you could do that, but right now the clock and the possession, you need to put that in your favor, and you got to be able to do that by moving the chains.
0: First interception of the season for Jackson, by the way. Fake to the left, keep it to the right. McGill cuts up field, falls down at the 27, make it the 28-yard line. Gain of 4, it's 3rd down and 2. And this has been the trouble down, believe it or not. Wayne State's been on schedule most of this game, but you get to these 3rd and shorts, and they have not had any hope. 1 for 12 on 3rd down. Picking it up here would be massive.
1: Two best defenses against 3rd down in the league, and they've shown it today.
0: Five players along the defensive line of scrimmage for Winona State, and two players in the box creeping up. Expecting run, they get run. It's Hayes. He's to the 30. That's what he needed. Yeah. It's a first down.
1: Balls forward. He gets that first down.
0: Huge carry for Hayes.
1: Now you got another set of downs, Michael, and that's big. That's what it's all about right now. It's if you get a big play and you get a score, that's wonderful. But right now, it's all about moving the chains, running that clock, and not allowing this Winona State offense any more opportunities.
0: 5'10", junior out of Creston, Iowa. Came into the season as the backup. Dawson Forgy goes down with injury. And Hayes, certainly not 100% today. He's been limping around at times, but boy, has he shown his toughness. Now it's McGill's turn, and the quarterback spins forward to the 33. A 3-yard gain, and the clock continues to run. Winona State has 3 timeouts, plus the 2-minute timeout.
2: 3-yard pickup, 2nd down and 7 for the Wildcats.
1: That's a 2-minute timeout adds that for, in this case, in Winona State's favor. Gives you that extra timeout. Wayne State going to be very deliberate, taking their time. Run as much of that clock off as you can.
0: 165 rush yards, but it took 40 carries to get to that point for Wayne State. And this one went backwards. Lost 3 yards.
1: That
0: 3rd down and 10. And timeout. Winona State stops the clock at 2:38. So we'll take a short break too. 3rd down on the other side on News Channel Nebraska.
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0: Well, folks, stick around for After the Game. We'll have your top plays brought to you by Elkhorn Valley Bank and Trust. There is a difference. We'll also interview a player of the game brought to you by Wayne State College. But plenty of action to go before we get to that point, Lou. Third down and 9 here for the Wildcats. 2 timeouts left for Winona State. Do you throw the ball here if you're Logan Masters?
1: Yeah, a huge down. You know, I think you are going to. Yep.
0: Thrown to the sideline, incomplete. Trying for a tough timing route there, and never really had a chance for Keaton Bonderson, who's had a quiet day. And the incompletion stops the clock at 2:34, so essentially 3 timeouts for Winona State here with the two-minute timeout in play. So the clock is not a huge enemy for the Warriors. It's just that Wayne State defense.
1: Well, Boston Hensley had the biggest play of the game on the fake kick. I don't think you're going to see a fake kick here, but this is a big, big punt against the wind.
0: 20 miles an hour in his face. Snap. It's a low kick. Takes a couple of big bounces and fielded and falling forward for a yard. There was Schultz. Actually, they had changed it to Austin Johnston as the return man. So starting field position at the 38-yard line for Winona State. But this is an offense, Lou, that has not generated much here in the second half.
1: No, all you need is one big play, though. Wayne State's defense has been up to the task the entire ball game. They've played great.
0: 115 yards of offense in the second half is all for Winona State. No points. They led 14-10 at halftime. Wayne scored a touchdown in the third quarter. We have a scoreless fourth to this point. Hand off, Muhammad, or rather Jones. Check that, A.J. Moore. Able to feel his way forward on a play that was bottled up pretty good and manages 7 yards on first down. One more snap before the 2-minute timeout. Sampson finds Schultz. He gets the first down. A penalty flag comes in from the back judge, who was standing near the W at the 25-yard line.
1: If this is on Wayne State, I think he'll decline the penalty and take the first down.
0: But it is not an early indication, as it's against the offense.
1: Yep, they're moving backwards. Wow.
0: Pass interference on the offense. And that will take us to the 2-minute timeout. 1:58 remaining in this ballgame on the Faith Health and Currency scoreboard. Just 3 points separating the Wildcats and the Warriors.
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0: Well, here's a look at that offensive pass interference. It's almost it, like the wide receiver in the slot there thought it was a running play. Cole Lipper, the tight end, just went out and started blocking.
1: A big mistake there. Really sets back the Warriors. Boy, they had pretty good field position. That's a big penalty.
0: Not huge, yeah. It would be a first down at midfield. Instead, second down and 13 from your own 35 with a minute 58 left. Two timeouts for Winona State.
1: And they only need three to tie this game. They can get in field goal position and put this in overtime.
0: Pass to the left sideline. Made two people miss. Cutting to midfield. First down yardage and more.
1: Wow.
0: Finally, a tackle made by Isaiah Jackson. Nolan Ginsky yards after catch there. Huge for the Warriors. And they're quick to the line of scrimmage as the chain gang moves it. Still a minute 45 left. Field goal ties the game. A touchdown will put them ahead. Sampson, another completion, and out of bounds at the first down marker. 10

0: yard pickup to Rollin George III. Boy. Passing attack is alive for Winona State.
1: Yeah, they're making plays here. And now you're right at knocking on the door of field goal range again.
0: And again, time is not a huge factor at this point for Winona State.
1: Yeah, not with a couple of timeouts in your back pocket.
0: Sophomore quarterback in just his second start throws it too wide that time. George makes the catch, but it's out of bounds. That did not start this season as the starter. Jackson Flottmeyer did. He's out for the season with a hand injury, but Winona State might have found something with Sampson. He guided the team to a win over a ranked opponent last week. And now trying to have a potential game-winning drive on the road. But he has to go against this vaunted Wayne State College defense. Four-man rush. Sampson with time. Throws it away. Nobody open. Superb coverage by the Wildcats.
1: Yeah, great coverage and pretty good pressure that time. Coming up the middle and really forced Sampson to just get rid of that football.
0: As much as anything. They're staying in their lanes, this defensive line, to avoid the chance that Sampson could break loose with his legs. Those have been the big plays in this game. Third and 10. Sampson, facing pressure, steps up. He's going to try to run. He flips it forward. It's caught inbounds for a minimal gain. Rollin George makes the catch, picks up 3 yards. Clock ticking at a minute 7 and counting.
1: Going to try a field goal,
0: and
1: I think.
0: And out comes the field goal unit.
1: This is really the ball game here. If he makes it, we're looking at possibly overtime.
0: Evan Swanstrom, 4 for 6 on the year. His long is of 38 yards. This is from 46, but with wind at his back.
1: Got a good wind.
0: A left-footed kicker. Trying to tie the game. Kick up, and it's wide left.
1: Oh.
0: No good.
1: My
0: Wayne
1: goodness.
0: State maintains its 3-point advantage and has a chance to kneel the game away.
1: Woo! Well, if you're a Wayne State fan, you're kind of breathing a sigh of relief there. That was certainly long enough, but wide to the left, and now with 34 seconds, and Winona State only has 2 timeouts. This is Wayne State's ballgame.
0: Oh, boy, they had to lean on the defense. But
1: wow,
0: that's what the program has been built on. You know, this program surged last season at a tough start once they got their guys figured out. Boy, did they finish strong, ending the season with a victory over Augustana to take a share of the division championship. And it was defense that did it for him last year. And it's defense that comes up huge, pitching a second-half shutout against a team that scored more than 40 points last week against a ranked opponent.
1: Yeah, that's amazing. This Wayne State defense, we saw them last year, how good they were, and lost a few guys. You wondered, would they be in that same area again? Would they be that good again? Well, I think this defense today has proved that they're one of the best in the league. And that's a great point, Michael, is that Winona State wasn't really good offensively until last week, where they put 42 points on a really good Augustana team. That raises your eyebrows. But this defensive performance today, I think, ranks right up there with some of the best in Wayne State history.
0: Yeah, and it wasn't like they were getting sacks every other play. They had to work. They had to grind. Third down and shorts, and they came up with huge stops. Both sides are going to finish this game just 2 for 14 on third down. One huge difference, Wayne State 4 for 5 on fourth down. Winona State 1 for 3 on fourth. And after 2 turnovers in the first half, Wayne State did not turn the ball over in the second half and forced a turnover against the Warriors. So things like that that make the difference in what was clearly a pretty evenly matched contest.
1: Yeah, this has been a good one. And this is one that I think you learn from if you're Wayne State. I mean, there were a lot of mistakes made. But I think that you see the sort of moxie that your team has. Maybe not played their best game, but found a way to win, found a way to persevere against this Winona State team that's, like we said in the outset, this is a team that's starting to really believe in themselves.

0: and the Warriors cannot stop the clock. So it will wind to zeros. And Wayne State College down at halftime, but undaunted. They get a touchdown in the third quarter and lean on their defense to pitch a second half shutout and earn a 17-14 hard-fought win over Winona State. With the victory, the Wildcats improve on the season to 5-1 and put themselves in good position in the NSIC South, just a game behind Minnesota State, and now some separation between them and everybody else for second in the division. With the defeat, Winona State falls to 2-4 on the campaign. Well, a fun football game, a competitive football game between these two proud programs in the NSIC. Stick around, folks. Right after this, we're going to get interviews with the player of the game and with the head coach of the Wildcats, Logan Masters. That's all coming up. You're watching Wayne State College Football on News Channel Nebraska.
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6: When sex change extremists fought to transform Nebraska kids, Lynn Walls stood with them. 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She's unfit to be governor.
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1: The Wayne State Wildcats, they get a big victory, a very hard-fought victory today over Winona State, 17-14. Joined by our player of the game, Isaiah Jackson. Isaiah, boy, defense really was the key today, wasn't it? How were you guys able to rise to the challenge time and time again?
2: Yes, sir. I just want to first and foremost give my all glory to God. And, you know, defense, every day in practice we compete. You know, we try to strive to be the best each and every day. And it's nothing new for us. It's like day in and day out we continue to work. And today we just proved it once again.
1: Well, you had, I believe, six tackles in this game. It just seemed like it was a physical game. What was it like there going against Winona State?
2: You know, it's like, it's great, you know, playing football and going against competition. You know, I rise to occasion. You know, it's just fun. You know, a physical game, you know, that's what I live up to do, you know. That's what I live for, so, yeah.
1: Well, we were talking up in the booth. We said, you know, Wayne State, they haven't got the turnover yet. They need that turnover. You were the one that stepped in and made that interception. Tell me about that play.
2: It was only a matter of time, you know. We're in cover three.

0: Then I seen the quarterback roll out, and he was looking to his right, and I just read off the QB, and I made a play.
1: How good were the big dogs up front? You had a big fourth down and one, fourth down and about a half a foot. You guys were able to stop him. How good were the big guys today?
0: The big guys are always good, man. Since I got here in 2024, they've always been solid. And, you know, I can't give much thanks to them. You know, they make my job way more easier than what it is.
1: Well, Isaiah, you're from Palmetto, Florida. Tell me what brought you to Wayne State.
0: You know, it's just an opportunity to play ball. You know, I didn't have much coming out of high school. And, you know, I love football, so I just took it and ran with it.
1: Well, I think everybody here at Wayne State is pretty happy you're here. Congratulations on a big win. You're the player of the game.
0: Yes, sir. Thank you. Go Cats.
1: All right. That's Isaiah Jackson, our player of the game. I'm sharing an embrace with Coach Masters. Coach, well, that was one of those where it seemed like at times you had control of the game and then mistakes crept up in that first half. What were you seeing out there that first half that kind of let Winona State back in it?
2: We tried giving them the game. It seemed like we couldn't catch a punt. We're gashing them a run, and we tried hurdling the guy, and it gets punched out, something that we can't do. And I'm just really proud of we fought through adversity. It seemed like we were in control until we turned it over. And then our defense came with big stops here in the second half, shoot, pitching a shutout for the last two quarters.
1: Well, the biggest call, I think, was that fake punt. Tell me about that. What was your thought process? You're kind of backed up there. It's kind of a dangerous call, but it worked really well.
2: Yeah, people don't know this, but Boston Hensley was an all-state corner in a big class in Iowa, and he can run. He's a good soccer player, so he's faster than most D2 skill guys. And we just – he says it's there. I go, well, you better get it. And he sure and heck got it. So it's a great play by him, great job by the guys up front sealing it, and him using his God-given speed to get to the edge.
1: Some injuries at running back. Did Boston, did he offer to go in at running back?
2: Hey, we might need to, the way we're banged up there. You never know. We'll see you next week.
1: Well, how difficult, nobody could get, both you guys are really good on third downs defensively. You guys really struggled on the third down. Was that some of that just, you know, not having as many people as you wanted available at the running back spot? Or what was going on up front, you know, with those short yardage situations?
2: Yeah, I mean, I think we missed some throws when we had the opportunity to hit them. Whether it was quarterback just missing or wide receivers running through windows too fast, not settling in zones. And then, yeah, they got after us up front, which it's weird because we ran the ball really well on first, second down, third down, and fourth down. We really struggled, so that's something we got to work on.
1: I think you guys were like 4 or 5 on fourth down, though. I mean, that's pretty good. What's the situation, I guess, injury-wise going forward? Do you know anything about because I saw Hayes a couple times limping off the field.
2: Yeah, I mean, I think he's banged up. He's obviously getting more carries than maybe he's accustomed to, so we just got to create – creating depth there. We're a little banged up. I think three of our top five running backs are on the sideline right now, and hopefully we can get a few back here in the future. But until then, it's just next man up, because whoever we play doesn't really care who our running back is.
1: But having some injuries on offense, the defense really carried the day today. How good was that defense, even whether it's a fourth down and inches stop or getting a big interception at the right time?
2: Yeah, they're really good. You see it every day in practice. I mean, yeah, the big plays that they had is they caught us on linebacker on a running back for a big play and then a couple of scrambles. But other than that, I thought our defense played really well. Probably need to clean up a little bit of our tackling stuff, because it seemed like a few of their big plays were because of missed tackles. So if we can clear that up, they got a chance to be really good.
1: I think the run defense was excellent today. Really, for much of that game, the only run offense they had was Sampson scrambling. What was working on that run defense?
2: Yeah, I think we just got big guys that are really strong, and they understand how to use their hands and play their gap, and then linebackers can flow, and they don't get caught up on trying to make the plays. They'd rather do their job, and it frees up stuff a lot of times when they make plays, because they're in the right gap when stuff has to cut back. So we got a chance to be pretty good up front, and they showed it today.
1: Well, Coach, you got a big win. Congratulations. Thanks for joining us, and good luck here next week, as you got a couple of games on the road.
2: Yep, thank you. I appreciate it. Go Cats.
1: Absolutely. Well, the Wayne State Wildcats, they survived 17-14 with a win over Winona State. Coach Logan Masters, that's who we just talked to, and Michael, let's get it back to you.
3: 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Pair of NSIC South Division opponents separated by just one game in their divisional standings. And it's Wayne State with the first opportunity. It's fourth and goal from the 3. And a quick pass from Brady McGill. He finds Brennan Hayes along the right side.

0: and there's pay dirt. But soon after, following a defensive stop, Braden Chaney unable to secure the punt. It's a muff and a turnover, and Winona State has it. Still late in the first quarter here after that turnover. Winona trying to make something of it, but on fourth down and two, tripped up by the Wildcat defense, and they stop 6'4" sophomore Jacob Sampson. Boston Hensley, he had a good ball game. This time he's converting on the field goal try, a 33-yarder to make it 10-0. But that lead did not last until halftime. A good drive by Winona State. Third down and goal from the one. They punch it in for their first score of the ball game. Now it's Akeem Knox hurtling. Oh, but no. Donnelly is there to jar the football loose. A drive that was promising with big runs from Knox winds up as a turnover. A few plays later, here's Sampson to throw. Down the middle, he finds his running back, Muhammad, over the top of the linebacker for six. And how fast the momentum can change in a six-minute stretch. It's a 14-point run for Winona State, and they have the lead heading to halftime. Three and out to start the second half for Wayne State, but they go into the bag of tricks. Backed up against their own end zone, the guts on this call. Boston Hensley, who's also the punter, takes it, sprints for a first down, and is the payoff there. Brady McGill, with a defender falling down, finds enough space to lunge in for the score. 17-14, now in the fourth quarter. Final 6 minutes, trying to make a play down late on third and long. Sampson, an ill-advised throw, and it's picked off by Isaiah Jackson, the junior out of Florida, playing his position well, picking him off, and a huge play there. Final chance, fourth and seven, a long field goal try from 46 yards out with the wind at his back. It did have the distance, but not the angle. And a field goal try miss cements the victory for Wayne State College. And the Wildcats improved to 5-1 with the 17-14 victory. It was a win managed on the strength of defense and game management in the second half. The Wildcats, you felt like they had a good opportunity if they avoided the mistakes. And after a couple of first half turnovers, they were plus one in the turnover column in the second half and played good defense to round it out. So that will do it for us here today, but it doesn't do it for us this week, and certainly not for the season. We have Polka on TV tomorrow, starting at noon. That's 6 hours of Polka, by the way. So get your dancing shoes on, get ready in the living room, and dance away to some Polka. Then it's high school football returning to our airwaves on Thursday and Friday next week. So that's what's coming up here in our News Channel Nebraska schedule. Well, a fun game here today, a hard-fought game between two quality.
1: Rivalry game in Knox County, Bloomfield, trying to end their four-game losing streak. Welcoming Creighton, the Bulldogs haven't beaten Bloomfield in 11 years. Trying to change that tonight, but this was a game all about defense early on. Arion Barger, his first career interception, ends the opening drive for Creighton. First quarter, no score, but the Bees offense, it's been a struggle all year. This turnover doesn't help. Max Bruce, the fumble, the recovery by Cohen Horstman, the junior, his first fumble recovery of the season. But the Bulldogs can't do anything with it. They get a goal-to-go situation, but on fourth and goal, nothing doing for the quarterback, Jackson Woods. And the Bulldogs turn it over on downs. We're scoreless at the end of one. It would stay scoreless through the entirety of the first half. Another goal-to-go situation for Creighton here in the second quarter. The pass tipped away by Aussie Ziegler, the sophomore, and the Bees get a big defensive stop again. No score, just 80 yards combined between the two teams in the first half. There's another fourth down stop by the Bloomfield defense. That time, Max Bruce applying the hit on Woods, the junior signal caller. Just nothing going offensively. But in the second half, Creighton would start to pick things up. This is Hayden Horstman, the sophomore sensation, getting in from 18 yards out, breaking the seal with 7.5 to go in the third quarter. Two-point conversion no good, though. Bulldogs just up six. Bloomfield trying to answer, folks. This is their first completed pass of the season. Barger

0: them on fourth down. Then they go back to the sophomore Horseman. 11 touchdown runs on the season already. This one, the dagger. The Bulldogs, for the first time since 2015, beat their rivals in Bloomfield. The final score, 20-6. Bulldogs improved to 3-2 on the year.
1: Well, it's the Creighton Bulldogs that come on the road here in Bloomfield and get an impressive and a hard-fought 20-6 victory over the Bloomfield Bees, joined now by Coach Wessler. Coach, that was one of those games. The first half, you guys had a couple times there. You got the ball down into the red zone, into the scoring area, and you kind of shot yourself in the foot. Played really well defensively in the first half. What was kind of going on with the offense, and then how were you able to kind of get that changed in the second half?
2: Yeah, Bloomfield's a good football team, and they came out in a front that we weren't necessarily prepared for, which we adjusted pretty well to it. But we just, we got ourselves behind the sticks a couple times, a couple fumbles.
3: Norfolk Catholic versus Pierce. I'm not sure how much more needs to be said.
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0: It is a picture-perfect night to renew one of high school football's great rivalries. Hello, everyone, and welcome to High School Football on News Channel Nebraska, live from Veterans Memorial Field in Norfolk, as we get set for action between the Norfolk Catholic Knights and the Blue Jays of Pierce. Alongside Lou Siefker, I'm Eric McKay. Lou, it's Norfolk Catholic and Pierce playing for the first time in 7 seasons. And for Norfolk Catholic, it's another unbeaten team on their schedule. Pierce a chance to keep building their resume toward the playoffs, but let's face it, this is a game where you throw the records out.
1: Well, I think that's true. Pierce undefeated, Norfolk Catholic struggling a little bit, but what a boost that would be to Norfolk Catholic if you get a win over the Pierce Blue Jays. And that's not out of the question. 7 years, really, has been that long. That's hard to believe, but this is the preeminent rivalry, I think, in the state of Nebraska for high school football is Pierce and Norfolk Catholic. And having that back on the field, it's like a breath of fresh air.
0: The seniors in this game were fifth graders the last time these two teams played in football. They're all high schoolers now. We'll talk about a couple of them next. Stay with us. You're watching High School Football on News Channel Nebraska.
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0: Welcome back to Veterans Memorial Field in Norfolk, getting set for action tonight between Norfolk Catholic and Pierce. The Pierce Blue Jays coming into this week 5-0. Wasn't easy last week. They had to get the win in the final minute, but they're still unbeaten. This is a team that can throw the ball a little bit, Lou, but let's face it. If Pierce Blue Jays are going to win a football game, they're going to do it on the ground. Connor Jones has been the guy getting it done for them this season.
1: Yeah, great. Pierce teams always run the ball well, and Jones had over, I believe, 155 yards last week. This is a good offensive team, I think. A team that can beat you in a lot of ways, but when they're running the ball well, they're almost unstoppable. Jones is going to get a lot of carries tonight. If he runs well, I think Pierce has a great chance to win.
0: Norfolk Catholic has lost 4 in a row. Those opponents are a combined 20-0 right now. Toughest schedule in the state of Nebraska. And it's been hard to maybe miss some of the moments where they've seen development. Talking to Coach Beller this week, he likes what he's seeing out of his sophomore quarterback, Knox LaFleur.
1: Well, obviously, a good lineage, for one thing. I mean, his dad was an NFL player. But here's a guy that he's a sophomore, and he's learning. And I think however many, tough games that you have this year, you learn from that. If he's a player that will be very good in time, but if you give him time tonight, give him time to operate, and keep that football away from that Pierce offense, he'll have a chance to win. I think his completion percentage will be big tonight.
0: Norfolk Catholic and Pierce, one coach who's been doing this for a long time, one coach doing it for the first time. You'll hear from both of them next in our High Street Insurance Coaches interviews next. You're watching News Channel Nebraska.
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0: by Russ Baumer, to physical therapist. Russ, I want to talk about your specialty. That's dealing with overhead athletes. What does it mean? Which type of athlete is an overhead athlete?
1: Well, an overhead athlete, you know, in this area would primarily be volleyball players and baseball players. The unique characteristics of an overhead athlete is that we have this incredibly mobile joint, our shoulder, and we have to take it through a very powerful acceleration and deceleration. Now, we do that over and over and over. We get a little bit susceptible to some musculoskeletal problems. These can show up, they can be screened out, and they can be addressed before or after they occur.
0: Now, these athletes are making thousands of repetitions with that part of the body. What should they be aware of to make sure they're doing proper form and avoiding creating injuries?
1: I would say the biggest word would be balance, both from a muscular standpoint. We want to have balance across our shoulder, and then flexibility. We tend to get tight in certain areas when we do a lot of overhead throwing. And so stretching out the appropriate muscles is really important in decreasing the risk of sustaining an overhead injury or a shoulder injury from an overhead activity.
0: What else should these athletes know, or perhaps their parents or even coaches know, about making sure the overhead athlete stays healthy?
1: Yeah, I would say early detection and or early notification, right? I mean, if you hear your son or daughter say, you know, my shoulder's starting to hurt in practice, and or if you see velocity go down on the baseball throwing, right? And the sooner you can pick that up, the quicker you can maybe turn that from something minor into before it really develops into a major problem and can sideline someone for a much longer time, including a whole season.
0: Now, can your physical therapy get that fastball to 95 miles an hour?
1: Well, I don't know about that, but we're trying to reduce risk first. Now, if we can reduce the risk of overhead injuries, we can keep them in the game, right? Now, you know, increasing the performance, that's a whole other story.
0: Russ, thanks so much for joining us today.
1: Thank you for having me.
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3: Welcome to the pregame show. I'm joined now by head coach of the Pierce Blue Jays, Tyler Legate. Coach, you know, 5-0 on the year. You can't get off to a better start than that. What's it been like? You've been part of this program, obviously, for a long time. Now you're the head man. What's it been like taking over the reins of this program?
4: It's been a blessing. You know, I'm just thankful every day that I get to work with these guys and all the other coaches. And it's been fun, and they've really been a good group to work with.
3: As mentioned, 5-0, but that fifth win came pretty tough. You guys pulled one out of the fire in dramatic fashion. What does that do for your team to have your back to the wall like that and find a way to win?
4: You know, I think it just showed our resilience a little bit, you know, in that game. Hopefully tonight we can, you know, have some resilience and hopefully play a little bit better defensively. We've still been kind of lacking that this year, so we're hoping, you know, Norfolk Catholic's a really good team, well coached. They're more deserving than their 1-4 record. That the teams they've played have been really well, and the film doesn't lie. They're a good team.
3: Well, talk about the film. What have you seen from Norfolk Catholic? What concerns you, and what are you guys planning on doing to try to get your sixth win of the year?
4: They just play hard. Up front, they know what they're doing. Offensive and defensive lines, they're very disciplined. Coach Beller and his staff do a great job with these guys. So we're hopefully going to do the same, and we'll see how it shakes out.
3: Exciting to be back with Norfolk Catholic Pierce.
4: Yeah, I think I was only a part of it for like 3 or 4 years at the beginning. It's been about a 7-year break. So very thankful and grateful to be here tonight.
3: Absolutely. Coach, really appreciate you joining us, and good luck in tonight's ballgame.
4: Yep, thank you for having us.
3: That's head coach Tyler Legate of the Pierce Blue Jays. Folks, stick around. More pregame shows coming up next. You're watching high school football on News Channel Nebraska.
5: 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It's a fact. Legalizing sports betting will generate hundreds of millions in new revenue that by law is dedicated to create meaningful property tax relief for Nebraska families. Vote for initiatives 440 and 441 for the property tax relief we need.
3: Welcome back to the pregame show, joined now by head coach of Norfolk Catholic, Jeff Beller. Coach, you know, it's been a tough year. You're 1-4 in the year. Those four losses are to teams that are still, all of them are still undefeated. And, oh, by the way, you get to play another undefeated team. So they say what doesn't kill you makes you stronger. How have you been able to keep the kids' minds in the game and their heads up and you know, being positive as you move forward?
6: We've really had a good week of practice, understanding that we have a tremendous challenge in front of us. But I think our kids have been good in practice. They've worked hard. We're trying to improve on some little things. You've mentioned we've played some awfully good football teams, and every once in a while we'll have a spark where we'll look okay doing something and then hurt ourselves a little bit. And you don't want to do that when you're playing somebody really good. So we have a big challenge tonight. We told our guys that, you know, we got to try to be air-free. We've got to take care of the football. We've got to do a whole bunch of little things well and try to make this a 48-minute game. And that'll be a challenge. We know that, but that's what we're after.
3: Well, your team, we've seen sparks from your team. We've seen some, you know, some positive. What have you seen? What are some positives that you've taken away from your team so far this year?
6: Well, we, you know, there's been times where we've looked good in special teams play. There's been times we've moved the ball offensively where we need to be more consistent. I don't think we've tackled as well as we need to, but again, sometimes you face some awfully good people and they're not so easy to tackle, but that's a fundamental thing in football. If you don't tackle well, typically you're going to have trouble stopping someone, and so we've tried to work on that. The other thing we've added to ourselves is we've got kind of beat up where we've had a lot of guys not being able to play. We're getting some back now. Hopefully that'll continue where we'll get healthier and stay with it. We've played awfully good people, and so you tend to be pretty negative on yourself when you play good people and you're getting beat, and then you get kind of frustrated. And I've tried to stay away from that as a coach. You know, I've been really blessed to win a lot of football games, so I don't want our kids to think, hey, I don't believe in you. I still believe in all of them. I think we have a good football team. Now, people look at me and say, you're goofy. You haven't won, you know, you won one and lost four, but you have to look at the opponents. You have to look at the whole picture. When sometimes your schedule is a little heavier than other people's schedule. You know, I'd love to have a couple of the schedules that people have in C2. I think we look a little different right now, but we don't. So we're going to deal with what we have.
3: Well, Coach, you've been around, I don't know, a couple of years. You've seen Pierce quite a bit. How exciting is it to get this rivalry back?
6: Oh, man, this used to be some just great, great football games. Some of the ones I remember most as a coach is against Pierce, dating way back to when I started. I started in 1985, and Pierce was good in football then. And we've just had tremendous, tremendous games with them through the years. And so, when it came out on the schedule, you know, I don't know, I was jumping up and down because I knew we were kind of going to be in a little bit of a rebuilding mode, and I thought they would probably be kind of where they are right now. So I knew it would be a challenge. But I have nothing but respect for Pierce, all their coaches, Mark Bramer, who helps now, Tyler Legates, their head coach. I've known Tyler when he was a player and a kid. He used to come to the camps we'd run. What a quality person he is. And Coach Bramer's been a really good friend of mine for a lot of years, other than the 2 hours when we tried to knock each other around. So I have nothing but respect for them. And we're going to try to just play at a high level and be as good as we can be.
3: Well, absolutely. Well, Coach, as always, good luck tonight. Well, maybe we'll see you in the postgame.
6: Thank you. I appreciate you guys.
3: All right, that's head coach Jeff Beller. Folks, this is a big one. Norfolk Catholic takes on Pierce. It's the rivalry game of the state of Nebraska. It's renewed. Stick around, folks. It's going to be a fun one.
2: Pre-game show is brought to you by Custom Sports.
7: Let's talk school spotlight for this game. Norfolk Catholic and Pierce meeting for the 27th time this century, but for the first time in 7 years. Pierce comes in 5-0 for first-year head coach Tyler Legate. They've made 36 trips to the state playoffs. 8 of the last 9 years, they've made 12 championship game appearances and won 5 state titles. That's an incredible resume. Not a whole lot of schools can outdo it, except for the team that's across from them tonight. Norfolk Catholic for head coach Jeff Beller in his 45th year, 427 wins. That's the all-time best in Nebraska. This school has made 41 trips to the playoffs, 6 in a row, 29 in the last 30 years. They've made 21 state championship game appearances and won 13 titles, 18 state championships between these two programs. Oh, it's good to have this back, isn't it?
3: Well, it made it even better, even though he's not the head coach now, but Mark Bramer out there.
7: Yep.
3: Just seeing Mark Bramer and Jeff Beller on the same field, it just brings back a lot of memories.
7: Yeah, he's the assistant coach for Tyler Legate and one of the many assistants for Pierce this year. We'll talk starting lineups, all the action coming up. It's Norfolk Catholic Pierce next on News Channel Nebraska.
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4: I'm Ty Stevens, and I'm from Page, Nebraska. I was in Valentine, Nebraska at the high school state finals, and we were in the short go the last round, and I caught my thumb in my dally, and went to the hospital in Valentine, and they flew me here. Came to Dr. Hartzell right away, and he reattached it. It come all the way off. I was here for a week after I cut my thumb off, and they just did really good taking care of me. Always felt cared for. I feel like my recovery is going as good as it possibly can, and everybody's just doing so much to help me. I just think that we're really lucky to have someone like him around that can do these kind of surgeries. He's just so good at what he does. Just leaves a good impression. Caring, that's what Faith Health means to me.
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6: Back at Veterans Memorial Field in Norfolk, getting set for action on a Thursday evening between Norfolk Catholic and Pierce. Let's take a look at our starting lineups. 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With a Medica health plan, you're not just covered, you're cared for. We talked about Connor Jones, talented sophomore quarterback. Brody Schulting, 236 yards through the air, 178 rushing yards last week. Accounted for four touchdowns, including the 93-yard game-winning touchdown pass with 51 seconds to go that gave them a one-point win over Columbus Lakeview last week. As for Norfolk Catholic, still kind of up in the air as to what we'll see offensively from them. Blake Flood was not able to go offensively for them. He did play on the defensive side of the ball and played well. We saw a lot of James Landman. We might see a lot more of him, someone who can both run and catch the ball. Nice weapon for them. John Hartzell, good receiver for them on the offensive side of the ball as well. Well, here we go. For the first time in 7 years, Norfolk Catholic and Pierce about to kick off. And we are underway. It will be Pierce with the ball to start. And this is Connor Jones, the junior, letting it go over his head into the end zone for the touchback. And here come the Jays, 5-0, number four in Class C1. 430 yards per game on offense.

0: This team had 630 offensive yards last week, 394 on the ground in their win over Lakeview.
1: Yeah, that is amazing. A very quality offensive team. Now, Norfolk Catholic's going to have to probably force some turnovers here tonight. They're going to have to obviously slow down that running game that we talked about in the pregame. A lot of things you got to do when you're playing this Pierce offense.
0: Pierce starting in a double wing set on first and 10. Jones in motion, that's who gets the pitch. Blocks are set up. Jones across the 20 to about the 24-yard line before he is gang-tackled. In there for Norfolk Catholic, Miles Raymaker, the junior, among others. It'll be second down and 6.
1: Well, how difficult has Norfolk Catholic's schedule been? Their last four teams that they've lost four in a row. Those teams are all undefeated, and they're playing an undefeated team tonight.
0: Yeah.
1: That's almost unprecedented.
0: It is an incredible run that this team has been on. Pierce only has 11 guys on the field. Jones rushes out late for the 11th on second and 6. They go up the middle to the fullback. Pretty good push by the Norfolk defensive line, but squirting through for extra yardage is Cole DeBoer, the senior fullback. He was limited a bit last week, 169 rushing yards coming into today. Gets 5 there. It's 3rd and 1.
1: It seems like Pierce always has a big fullback. They always have a big offensive line. They're always physical.
0: Norfolk does have the size advantage. Their D-line averages 238. On third down, though, the offensive line gets the better of it there. Jones first down and more across the 35 to the 40-yard line. Pierce's offensive line, Lou, just 202 pounds on average, but they get off the ball in a hurry.
1: Yeah, they look bigger than that. They got some tall guys out there,
0: yep,
1: for sure, but very physical offensive line, even maybe giving up some size to the Norfolk Catholic defensive line.
0: So first down of the game sets up the Jays, first and 10 at the 40. Back to the ground, back to Jones. Hole off the right side. Good first down carry across the 45 to the 47-yard line. Lou, that's going to be key, is staying on schedule. We talk about it all the time.
1: Yep.
0: And for Pierce, that means good gains on the ground on first down.
1: Yeah, and also with Pierce able to run the ball effectively like that, you have to sell out on a run, and that's where you get the big plays over the top on play action. We've seen that year after year with,
0: yep,
1: Pierce.
0: So now second down and 3 from the 47. Line to gain is midfield. Three runners in the backfield, it's Jones. Finds a cutback lane, finds the first down into plus territory for the first time tonight. Across the 50 to the 46-yard line, that's a gain of 7. And a first down for Pierce.
1: Physical up front football from Pierce. Nice to see Schulting at quarterback. Do they have anybody named Bramer that's 6'6" that can play tight end? I
0: mean, that last Schulting started as a sophomore as well.
1: Yeah.
0: Turned out pretty well for them. Stretch play off the left side. Cole DeBoer brought down by Manny Sanchez one-on-one. Gain of about 3. It'll be second down and 7.
1: Well, Pierce is coming off a big win over a very good Lakeview team,
0: yep,
1: a team that had, they were down 10 going into the fourth quarter and down by a touchdown with 93 yards to go and found a way to get that victory with under a minute to go. An incredible come-from-behind win for the Pierce Blue Jays.
0: Second and 7, Schulting on the keeper. He can scamper. He's got first down yardage. Pinballs his way across the 35 to the 33. Another first down on a gain of 10. 7 plays, all runs, and Pierce is moving the ball down the field.
1: Yeah, when Pierce is able to run the football and throw the ball when they want to as opposed to when they have to, they are so dangerous.
0: Taking very little time in between snaps, the Blue Jays like to script out their first 15 to 20 plays or so historically. Misdirection handoff, room to the outside, whirling away from a defender is Braden Lambrecht, the 150-pound senior. Just 8 rushing yards coming into today. He gets about 8 there across the 30 down to the 26-yard line. Give him 7. It'll be 2nd and 3.
1: It's an inside handoff coming on the misdirection. And great job there by Lambrecht just to break a tackle and get those extra yards. Talked about that winning first down, winning it big there in that one with a 7-yard gain.
0: 2nd and 3. Schulting. Jones bounces, turns.

0: First down. Nothing fancy. Just Pierce winning the battle in the trenches to the 20-yard line on a gain of six. Another first down for Pierce.
1: Well, I have it under good authority that Pierce has a secret running back factory where they make running backs. And Jones is the next one. They all kind of look the same. They all run the same way. They're all really hard to stop. They're all physical running backs.
0: Now over 600 rushing yards on the season. First and 10 from the 20. Impressive opening drive by the Jays. Fullback straight ahead, lowering the shoulder to the 17 on a gain of three. DeBoer sets him up with a second and seven.
1: A methodical drive right down the field right now. Norfolk Catholic really having a tough time. Even when they get a 3-yard gain, Pierce, the next game they get like seven or eight. Norfolk Catholic's has only had Pierce in a third down situation once on this drive.
0: 11th play of the drive is a second down and seven. Schulting to the air for the first time, wants it all. Thinking big, end zone, playing in traffic. Flag is in, it's caught, touchdown Pierce.
1: Yeah, I caught it anyway.
0: We'll check on the flag. It's Gavin Lubisher, his third receiving touchdown this year.
1: Should be a defensive pass interference, so that touchdown should stand. And there's that play action. That's a pretty good pass. Lubisher went up and got it. Defensive back there for Norfolk Catholic had his back to the receiver, so, and was making contact. That do the flag. But it didn't matter because Lubisher caught it anyway.
0: That was Jay Anderson in coverage. So on for the extra point is Tate Wales, the senior, 20 of 26 on XPs this season. 12 play drive to start the game. Very impressive. Extra point up, and it is good. And with 7:27 to go, first quarter, Blue Jays strike first. It's 7-0. You're watching News Channel Nebraska.
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2: So it looks like the penalty was actually after the play.
3: Huh.
2: So they're enforcing it on the kickoff. So for Pierce, it'll be the freshman, Carter Unger, with a pretty easy touchback ahead of
3: him. Yeah, should be. Try an onside kick here. Nope.
2: Kicks it deep. This one will stay in play from the seven. Oh, but bobbled! Almost lost. Oh, near disaster. Hunter Knoll, the freshman, able to dive on it, and Norfolk Catholic retains possession at the 13-yard line. Lou, this is the part of the game where Norfolk Catholic really struggled last week against Cedar Catholic, held to just 126 yards. The offense just never really got going. A big part of that, they didn't have their top running back, Blake Flood. He is out there on offense to start the drive in the backfield with James Landman.
3: It's ultra important to win first down if you're Norfolk Catholic.
2: Up the middle. Out across the 15 to the 18-yard line. That's a solid first down gain there for James Landman. Someone who I was impressed by last week, both running and catching the football. I think he's a good option for a lot of gadget plays for Norfolk Catholic going forward.
3: Yeah, kind of a Swiss Army knife out there. Norfolk Catholic with a 5-yard gain on first down. Now you've got to be able to set that up. You've set it up. You've got to be able to take advantage of that and try to diversify your offense a little bit here. They really had a tough time on first down against Cedar Catholic last week.
2: Landman and Flood in the backfield. LaFleur

0: on the rollout, doesn't have anything, so he takes off.
1: Fumble.
0: LaFleur. It looked like the ball came out. I think that was the QB towel that fell out of his pocket there. So it'll be a solid gain. He gets four. It'll be third down and one. And, Lou, this is the thing that Coach Jeff Beller was talking about with me this week, the growth in the decision-making of his sophomore signal caller.
1: Yeah, he'll get better for sure. Good decision there. Yeah, no, you're right. That was there was something laying there. Was it a shoe? What was that? Anyway, good spot here for Norfolk Catholic.
0: Third down and one. Knights trying to get it straight ahead. Oh, I don't know.
1: Yeah, I don't think he
0: Pierce
1: got
0: was in the hole immediately as Blake Flood got the ball. No gain. It will be fourth down and one. That's a great play by the Pierce interior line.
1: Yeah, that's tough if you're Norfolk Catholic. You're just not, you don't have the field position really to go for it here.
0: Right.
1: And way too early in the ball game to give Pierce a short field. That Pierce offense, very, very good.
0: So Norfolk Catholic will punt it away. Knox LaFleur, the punter, averages 31 yards per punt. Gets a good leg into that one. Fair catch called for and made at the 43-yard line. So 34-yard punt, no return. But, Lou, three and out. Norfolk Catholic's defense really needs to bow up here, or else Pierce can take control of this game fairly early on.
1: Yeah, you got to get a stop here. You know, I think go back to that that stop by Pierce. One of the things that Coach LeGate was talking about in pregame was they, you know, kind of challenged the defense to improve and to be a little bit better. And that's a big-time stop there on third down and one. Get the stop and get the football back. And now excellent field position to work with. That's how the defense can really help a very good offense is give them the short field.
0: Yeah, they gave up a season-high 443 yards last week. That was a 1,000-yard game, that Lakeview Pierce game, 36-35. The Jays won it. First and 10 from the 43. They go with Lubisher. He caught the touchdown pass earlier, and he's got room on an end around here. Into Norfolk Catholic territory, spun down to the 25-yard line. Gavin Lubisher, the senior. Following the blockers, it's a 30-yard gain.
1: Yeah, great play by Pierce. Lubisher almost broke that one. I thought he was going to take that to the house. Great cutback on this run. Taking it off to that right side. Want to watch him cut back through the defense. Nice, good blocking out in front of that play.
0: It was Blake Flood, I believe, that saved the tackle. Our replay is brought to you by Madison County Bank, here to help you grow. Up the middle on first down. Look at that push by the offensive line. That's Ethan Clawson, the junior. 51 yards on the ground coming into today. Add nine to that. It'll be second down and short.
1: Yeah, Pierce offense just looks unstoppable at times. And what kind of confidence do you have? You know, you pull that one out of the fire. I think a lot of people, you know, you talk about that touchdown pass, which was it was exceptional, but they went for two to win that game. I mean, what if you don't make that, you know? That was gutsy, and they got it done.
0: Stretch play on second down, first down, and more. Inside the 10, down to the 7-yard line, that's Keegan Werner, the sophomore, already the seventh different player to carry the ball for Pierce tonight. It's first and goal.
1: Yeah, that's the Pierce we've seen over those championship years.
0: Yep.
1: Lots of guys carrying the football. Everybody involved in the game.
0: So first and goal from the 6. Double wing set for the Jays. Schulting fakes the pitch. He's got a man wide open for the touchdown. Ethan Clawson, his first receiving touchdown this season. And Pierce extends their lead.
1: Well, that fake to the left side, that Norfolk Catholic defense really bit on it. And Clawson was wide open, just a short out here. Watching the replay, he's wide open there in that end zone. And, boy, Pierce, they look scary right now. This is an efficient offense.
0: Call it a 7-yard touchdown reception. So, Pierce, all this hay being made on the ground, both touchdowns are through the air. The extra point is up and good. 4:02 to go, first quarter. Jays are rolling. 14-0 they lead. You're watching News Channel Nebraska.
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1: When News Channel Nebraska is covering a game, we want you to know that we take it seriously. We want to dress sharp. 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
2: And we're going to wear those yellow jackets to show people. Now we're a little old school, but we're also the important broadcast for the night.
3: Beautiful night here in Norfolk. I'm told that the giant orb that's providing light is something called the sun.
4: Yeah, I've heard of it.
3: We've not really seen, I've not seen it yet this month, I don't think. But
4: well, you know, September is monsoon season in the state of Nebraska.
3: It really is. Boy, a lot of games are getting moved down south. I know the Sandy Creek game is going to be played in Grand Island tomorrow.
4: Yeah.
3: A lot of schools canceled today. Just a crazy day of rain. Norfolk Catholic trying to stop the rain. Pierce has been very impressive on offense. Let's see if they can get something going on offense their own as they start this drive at the 33-yard line.
4: Well, what the doctor orders for Norfolk Catholic right now is a nice, time-consuming drive. Get that Pierce offense on the sidelines and put some points on the board. Try to stay in this game. And I got to believe if you have any sort of field position, if you're Norfolk Catholic and it's fourth and one, you're probably going to go for it here.
3: Yeah, I mean,
4: you're going to have to score points. Pierce is just too good on the offensive side of the ball.
3: First and 10 at the 34. Two receivers split wide. I formation behind Knox LaFleur. We've got two sophomores at quarterback in this game. There's Landman out of the backfield. Brought down on the play by Lucas Weber, the sophomore. What a solid first down game. Gets him five. It'll be second down.
4: Right, win or lose, this might be a bit of a breakout game for a guy like Knox LaFleur. Let him create, get him out on the edge there, the run-pass options, and see what happens. You certainly have to diversify your offense, I think, against Pierce here. As you mentioned, Pierce gave up a lot of yards and points last week. I think Norfolk Catholic feels like they can sustain a drive or two here in this ballgame.
3: LaFleur completing 57% of his passes coming into tonight. He's a ball carrier here, and he is stacked up immediately, gets a couple. They'll give him the 40. It'll be third down and about three after the gain of two. A whole bunch of Jays in there. Maverick Kreinert, the freshman, in there among others.
4: Yeah, well, 3.5 to go on this one. And can Norfolk Catholic at least make it close here? And if you have to, I think you're going to think about going for it here if you don't pick it up, unless you have a negative play or no gain at all.
3: Three running backs in the backfield, two tight ends, third and three. And hold everything. Norfolk Catholic, got a dialogue. We'll take a timeout as well. Big third down coming up next. You're watching News Channel Nebraska.
5: 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Stay connected with Pierce Telephone, a proud supporter of the Pierce High Blue Jays.
6: When the horse threw me, I hit the ground so hard, the doctors weren't sure I'd ever get back up.
7: A broken back, an unbroken will. He slashed income taxes, cut record property taxes, and flat on his back, never let up.
6: I'll never stop fighting for Nebraskans. When you get fucked off, you saddle back up. That's the Nebraska way.
7: Jim Pillen for Nebraska.
3: Third down and four, Norfolk Catholic. Knights trailing 14 first quarter against their rival Pierce. Alongside Lou Seifker, I'm Eric McKay. Same formation for the Knights as before the timeout. Try to get it on the edge. Flood cuts up field. It's going to be close. Flood looked like he might have lost his footing a little bit. He only got a couple. It's going to be fourth and a yard.
4: Well, that's close.
3: Yeah.
4: That's a fourth and inches.
3: Yep.
4: We'll see if they, they're not going to measure it. But yeah, I think you got to go for it here if you're Norfolk Catholic. That's exactly what we just talked about.
3: Fourth and short. One receiver split to the bottom of your screen. Two tight ends on the line.

0: And here we go. This is Norfolk Catholic Pierce football. Or are they just going to try and draw them off sides? Well, they do snap it. And they get it. First down, Norfolk Catholic. It's Blake Flood across the 45 to the 47-yard line. A much-needed gain of four. First down for the Knights.
1: Yeah, Flood is their most effective running back. As you mentioned, was hurt last week. Did not play running back. Played some defense against Cedar Catholic. Boy, that's a much-needed first down. As we've already mentioned, you know, you just got to keep that football away from the offense. But for Norfolk Catholic to have a chance to win this game, you've got to put together some drives. And end those drives with points.
0: Have yet to score more than 14 points in a game this season. Quick hitter, near side, set up pretty well into plus territory for the first time. That's Braden Cush, his fourth reception this season. They'll mark him down at the 47. That's a gain of six, second and four.
1: Yeah, good first down gain. I got to believe that a lot of conversation this week with Norfolk Catholic was to forget about those the last few games.
0: Yep.
1: And consider this a big opportunity. I mean, you're playing another really good team, and you get another chance to maybe wash that loss, those losses out of your mouth.
0: Flood looking for room, not finding it. Stacked up immediately at the line of scrimmage and driven backwards. That's Berkeley Collison, the sophomore. A lot of sophomores, a lot of youth on both of these teams.
1: Yep.
0: More seniors for Pierce. No gain there. It'll be third down. Well, give them a yard. It'll be third and three.
1: I think Pierce has a pretty good mixture of all classes.
0: Yeah. Third and three. You've got Hartzell split to the top of your screen. I formation. Pitch play. Flood. Forward. First down. Good blocking on the edge. Blake Flood found the hole across the 40 to the 39 on a gain of seven.
1: Well, it appears that Norfolk Catholic has found something they feel like they can exploit. That off-tackle pitch to the edge there. Flood's been able to get a couple of first downs on those runs. They might have seen something they consider a soft spot in that Pierce defense.
0: That was the longest play for Norfolk Catholic tonight. Sets them up at the 39-yard line of Pierce, and Norfolk Catholic in no hurry for the next step. That's going to take us to the end of the first quarter. Pierce is dominated, but Norfolk Catholic's driving. 14-0. Jays with the lead. You're watching News Channel Nebraska.
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3: Medica health plans are here in the Midwest for the new moms and dads and old school romantics, the hockey parents, the fat bikers, the snow shovelers, and the holiday homecomers. 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And when it matters most, we'll be there too.

0: Pierce and Norfolk Catholic doing battle for the first time since 2019. Pierce with a 14-0 lead alongside Lucifer. I'm Eric McKay. I know they haven't played in a while, but Pierce has won the last two meetings between these two teams. They beat Norfolk Catholic 35-14 in 2019, won 48-29 in 2018. The Jays trying to win three in a row against their rival. Norfolk Catholic trying to change that, though. They've got it first and 10 in Pierce territory in what has been their best drive of the night. Option play. Pitch to Flood, cuts up field, solid gain. Pretty well covered by Pierce. There was Collison in on the stop as well as Xavier Miller. It'll be second and 7.
1: I think Norfolk Catholic wants to attack the edge here against that Pierce defense. That time an option play. They didn't have a whole lot of success running right at the Blue Jays. But we've seen them get out off those off-tackle plays and the option play the last few times.
0: That was Ethan Nordby who applied the initial hit, the outside linebacker, 215-pound senior. Second and 7. Shotgun set. Pierce backing away. Pass 2, tall boy. It was set up and open. Landman, defense was a little soft. Can't hook it up. It'll be 3rd and 7.
1: Yeah, Landman had a lot of space there. That pass just over his head. That's unfortunate for Norfolk Catholic because that's a first down if that

0: It's a completed pass.
1: So third down, 7. A drive that has shown some promise.
0: You got to be thinking 4 downs again if you get a positive gain here. And even if you don't, maybe. I mean, we'll see what Coach Beller likes to do if they don't get the first down on third down and long.
1: Hartz will split to the near side of your screen. To the far side, Camden Burbach, the sophomore. Third down and 7. Here comes the pressure. Passes away, caught, first down. Read the blitz well, found the opening. It's Hartzell. First down at the 22 on a gain of 14.
0: And a blitz on the edges there. Norby on the near side had some pressure, but that was, you're right, that was read perfectly. The vacated space left Hartzell wide open, and another first down. A good conversion. Norfolk Catholic moving the football.
1: Lubisher on the stop. Norfolk Catholic to the Pierce 22. Again, this is a J defense that gave up 443 yards to Columbus Lakeview last week. They've been giving up over 300 a game this season. Stretch play, trying to hit Pierce with a bit of their own medicine. I think this one's coming back, though. Flag came in behind the play. That was Braden Cush. The exact same misdirection. Yeah. But this one is likely going to be a hold against the Knights.
0: That's where that flag was thrown. That's most likely a hold.
1: And this is the type of thing, you know, the margin of error feels so razor thin for Norfolk Catholic. A 10-yard penalty can really be a drive killer. Thankfully for the Knights, it's only on first down.
0: Well, that was the problem for Norfolk Catholic last week, is a lot of either negative plays or no gains on first down, and then penalties that set them up. And we saw a lot of third down and longs all night against Cedar Catholic, and that you just can't beat good teams doing that. But again, first down, so you have an opportunity here to work your way out of this, but not where Norfolk Catholic wants to be in these down and distance situations.
1: Clayton Rotherham split to the top of the screen on play action, setting up the screen. Landman just tripped up. Boy, it was set up pretty well behind him. That's a nice play by Nordby to get just enough to keep that from turning into something. Only a gain of 1.
0: Just enough by Norby there to trip him up, which was fortunate for Pierce. That looked like a pretty good gain there coming for Norfolk Catholic.
1: It'll be second and 19. Landman has actually been the team's leading receiver coming into tonight at 17 receptions. He's been utilized more in the running game, 122 rushing yards coming into tonight. Twin receivers to the right. Shotgun set for LaFleur on second and long. Three receivers to the right. Trying to set up a tunnel screen. Good blocking on the edge for Landman. Off the stiff arm. Gang tackled, though. It'll still be third and long. Landman got to about the 25, and that's it. Gain of 6. So third and 13 upcoming for the Knights.
0: Well, 6-yard gain. A pretty good block by Cush out in front of that play. See number 15. You see him for a second there on that block. That play doesn't go anywhere if he doesn't make that block. Instead, Norfolk Catholic does pick up at least a reasonable gain. Still third down and long, however.
1: That was Baden Newholfen making the nice one-on-one stop. He had 7 tackles last week against Lakeview, 155-pound junior. All right, so third and 13. And again, probably thinking 2 downs unless something disastrous happens here.
0: Yeah, got an offside here, I think, on Norfolk Catholic.
1: And now we've got a flag. False start is going to turn third and 13 into third and 18. Second penalty on this drive.
0: Yeah, that hurts.
1: So that moves them back to the 30. They need the 12-yard line to keep this drive going.
0: That's really tough to maintain a drive when you put yourself in these bad situations, and even harder when you're playing a really good team. We'll see what Norfolk Catholic, maybe they have something up their sleeve that they can pick up a big gain on.
1: And that screen they ran earlier was set up pretty well. Probably not a screen here. You got 3 receivers to the near side and a stoppage in play as Norfolk Catholic calls timeout. We'll take one as well. Third and long coming up. You're watching News Channel Nebraska.
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2: Third down and 18, a drive that has shown a lot of promise, stymied a bit by penalties, but not over. Norfolk Catholic has to convert here on a third and long alongside Lou Seifker. I'm Eric McKay. They flip the formation. Three receivers bunched to the right. LaFleur trying to come near side. Here comes Pierce, brought down for the sack. Fourth and long, upcoming back to the 33-yard line. And now Norfolk Catholic probably will have to punt. I think that was Lakin Prince, the 280-pound freshman who got in and made the play.
3: Yeah, Norfolk Catholic that time did not protect, protect LaFleur well at all. That was, a three-man rush there for Pierce. They still get to the quarterback.
2: So now Norfolk Catholic will try to pin Pierce deep. LaFleur on the punt. Good punt. This will go over the head of the Pierce defender into the end zone. For the touchback, that was close. Well placed, just couldn't keep it in, and now Pierce will have it first and 10 at the 20. You know, Lakin Pierce was in on that sack. Just a freshman, 280-pound freshman. They're really excited about him. He had three sacks last week in the Lakeview game.
3: Yeah, that's. I'd be excited, too. You got a 280-pound athlete that's a young player like that that's showing that kind of promise. Well, now the Pierce offense, talk about promising.
2: Yeah, they've been incredible thus far. Have faced just one third down to this point. Two drives that have both ended in touchdowns.
3: Yeah, they've been ultra dominant. When you mentioned that, two touchdown drives, and neither of those were short fields. They've been able to do that with only one third down situation.
2: From the 20 on first down, the handoff, Connor Jones has a hole, riding a wave, still going. Refusing to go down, Connor Jones, the junior. Gain of six, it'll be second down and four.
3: I love that kind of effort. Keep those legs churning, keep moving forward, get that extra couple of yards, that makes a big difference. Instead of maybe second and six or seven, it's second down and four.
2: Jones 41 yards on six carries thus far, second and four. Fullback, up the middle, huge hole. Well, that's an impressive play there. Just the quick hitter to the fullback. Lucas Weber, the sophomore, just five rushing yards coming into tonight. He gets a lot more there in a first down on a gain of nine.
3: I love the ball handling, too, by Schulting. That's just a great job to you run that, the quick handoff, but you run the fake. And that really gets the eyes of the defense looking a different way.
2: Eight different players have carried the ball for Pierce. That's the most in a game this season. On play action underneath, caught! Over the outstretched arm of the defender, first down into Norfolk Catholic territory. It's Ethan Nordby, the team's leading receiver. Sanchez was close, but it goes for a first down on a 19-yard gain.
3: That was flooded. It almost got the sack in there. That was a great pressure by Norfolk Catholic, but Schulting, even better job sticking with that play. With pressure on him, still completes the pass. That's a fantastic play.
2: Gain of 19. Schulting 3 of 3 through the air, his first non-touchdown pass. Pitch play, Lubisher. Well, there's a ton of room in front of him. Lubisher, it's 8 yards before he even gets touched. First down yardage across the 35. Give him 11. Pierce moves the sticks again.
3: You know you're dominating up front when you get 8 yards and there's nobody, no defensive player touching you. That's just dominance up front, and Lubisher takes advantage of that. He's had a big first half. Yeah. Lubisher has.
2: Caught the first touchdown pass, couple of runs for 41 yards as well. First and 10, my apologies, 35-yard line. Halfway home, second quarter. Jones, left side, stays on his feet. Boy, he's got great.

0: balance, bouncing off defenders, finally finished off by Mason Counts, broke about three tackles, getting inside the 30 on a gain of 8.
1: Again, how many Pierce running backs have we seen that they're all the same type of guy. You talked about the balance. They're physical. They handle the football well. Run through tackles. There's so many. You can name a bunch of guys, and Jones is just the next one in line.
0: Double wing set on second and 2. Motion up front. This will move Pierce backwards. Their first penalty of the ball game. Yeah, I was talking to both coaches this week about, these two teams have not played in a long time, and just the noise that surrounds a game like this. It's also a homecoming week for Norfolk Valley this week. These are two great coaches, and obviously they've got their players focused up, but this is the type of game that I thought Tyler Legate said something very interesting to me. We'll talk about it after this second down play. Stretch play up the middle, breaking tackles. First down inside the 15, down to the 13. That's a 19-yard gain for Cole DeBoer.
1: Yeah, Cole DeBoer, just a quick hitter to the fullback. With shades of Corey Schlesinger there, just getting through that line and getting the big gain.
0: Or shades of, dare we say, Tyler Legate. Perhaps.
1: Yeah, well, there you go. That's even better example.
0: First and 10 from the 12, double wing set. They give outside. Off the left side, into the end zone, touchdown. Connor Jones off the misdirection play fooled everybody, including yours truly. 12 yards to the house, and the Jays extend their lead.
1: Well, fooled a lot of people. It fooled Norfolk Catholic. Jones gets around that left end and goes in basically untouched there.
0: 80-yard drive. Three impressive offensive sets by the Pierce Blue Jays here in this first half and hold everything. We got a flag as we'll set up this extra point. The thing that Coach Legate told me this week that I found very interesting was, in terms of blocking out the noise, was, do your best in the weight room, do your best in practice, do your best in the game, but don't let football define who you are.
1: Love it.
0: Know when to turn it off. Right. And I think that's a sign of success, is you can't let yourself obsess about these things, because that's when you start to see the mistakes creep in. And I think that balance, that's the kind of thing that you see out of great teams.
1: Yeah, great teams and great people.
0: Extra point is up, and it is good. 4:32 to go, first half. Pierce Blue Jays rolling. 21-0, they lead. You're watching News Channel Nebraska.
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0: Connor Jones, 12-yard rushing touchdown, his 10th this season, as Pierce's lead swelling to 21 over Norfolk Catholic. Alongside Lou Siefker, I'm Eric McKay. Unger kicks it away from the 11-yard line. Here comes Landman. Solid return out across the 30 to the 32-yard line. Decent field position for Norfolk Catholic, an offense that moved the ball pretty well, Lou. If not for flags, they really had something cooking that last time.
1: Yeah, they were moving the football. I think they found something on the edges there, whether it's running off tackle or the option play. It was the penalties that derailed them.

0: but a gain nonetheless.
1: Second down, 10. Clayton Rotherham, the junior, checking into the game.
0: I was talking to Coach Legate before the game. I brought up the, it's kind of nice to have a game where it's not raining. And he said he's not a big fan of the turf. He likes playing on grass, but he said he was really getting sick of the mud.
1: Yeah. He said their practice field is in rough shape up in Pierce right now. Pitch to the near side. That's Flood across the 35 to the 40-yard line. Lou, you can tell a difference in this offense from last week to this week with Blake Flood out there. He gives them just an extra bit of oomph. Get seven there. It'll be third and three.
0: Yeah, he's got that explosive ability for this Norfolk Catholic offense, and it is a different dynamic. He gives last week against a really good Cedar Catholic defense, they just weren't unable to really have any sort of ground game at all, and I think Blake Flood's return has really helped that for the Knights here in this ballgame.
1: Third down and three from the 40. LaFleur, QB keeper. Pierce had it diagnosed pretty well, stretching for the first down. Not sure if he got it. Ethan Nordby made the first hit. Xavier Miller, Maddox Ronspies in on the stop as well, but not before. Well, hold everything. Yeah, it is a first down. LaFleur gets the 3 yards in.
0: I was going to say, that's going to be very close, but the chain gang moving. So first down for Norfolk Catholic. 3:27 and counting. They still have a timeout yet to work with.
1: Yep. And they will be getting the ball to start the second half. First and 10 from the 43. On play action. Over the top, has a man caught. That's first down into Pierce territory. Camden Burbach, that is his first reception this season. Comes at a pretty good time, gets 17, and moves the sticks.
0: Yeah, might have to go to him a little bit more often. Good play fake there. And you see Burbach got his hand up there, crossing route in between the two levels of the defense for Pierce, and he was wide open. Good job to get him the football, and a nice catch there. First down, Norfolk Catholic, and Knights on the move here.
1: That's a 6-4 frame, a nice target for LaFleur. First and 10 now in Pierce territory at the 40.
0: 6-4, that's like short for the Burbach, isn't it?
1: I think so. Quick hitter near side behind the receiver, incomplete. Rotherham's timing a little bit off, and it'll be second and 10.
0: Well, the good thing is that completion does stop the clock. Still 2:43 to go, but certainly with only one timeout left, you have to be fairly cognizant of the clock.
1: Second and 10. Knights, though, on the move again. Couple of first downs. Three in the backfield. They'll give to the deep back, Landman. He's got a hole. Landman burst through for first down yardage. James Landman inside the 25 to the 24-yard line on a 16-yard carry.
0: Yeah, fantastic gain that time by Landman. Gouging that Pierce defense. That's good cutback, good vision there to find out where the opening was and exploit it.
1: Had a huge hole on the left side of the line there. First and 10 at the 24-yard line. Knights impressive again, moving the ball. Pitch play that wants to throw over the top end zone. Well covered! Incomplete! Oh. Are they going to say he brought it down? Oh, they're going to say he brought it down. Oh. They're going to say he had the completion, that the ground caused the fumble, and it's a touchdown, Norfolk Catholic, Jonathan Hartzell.
0: Yeah, one-on-one play. Hartzell wins that battle. He does come down with the football. We'll see if he had firm control of it.
1: I mean, at this point right there, that's two hands down. That's close.
0: That is really close.
1: That is very close. The official was right on top of it.
0: Lubisher had pretty good coverage on that play.
1: Yeah, really did.
0: Well, break for Norfolk Catholic, a much needed one. They needed some positive momentum here. They'll get it with a touchdown right before the half.
1: Nice job to handle the errant snap. Extra point up and good, and Norfolk Catholic is on the board. 2:21 to go. First half, it's 21-7. You're watching News Channel Nebraska.
2: I'm Ty Stevens, and I'm from Page, Nebraska. I was in Valentine, Nebraska at the high school state finals, and we were in the short go, the last round, and I caught my thumb in my dally. and went to the hospital in Valentine, and they

0: flew me here. Came to Dr. Hartzell right away, and he reattached it. It come all the way off. I was here for a week after I cut my thumb off, and they just did really good taking care of me. And always felt cared for. I feel like my recovery is going as good as it possibly can, and everybody's just doing so much to help me. I just think that we're really lucky to have someone like him around that can do these kind of surgeries. He's just so good at what he does. Just leaves a good impression. Caring, that's what Faith Health means to me.
1: Knights are on the board. Little trickeration. James Landman finds John Hartzell, his second touchdown reception this season. And we're back to a 14-point game alongside Lou Siefker. I'm Eric McKay. The question now is Pierce brings it up from the 11. Jones, flag comes in. This will push Pierce back a little bit, I think. Well, it depends. It might be. We'll see what the back judge decides. The question, though, with 2:14, have they given Pierce too much time?
2: Yeah, what sort of 2-minute offense does Pierce have? We'll find out.
1: Now, the hold is going to set them back a bit. They would have had decent field position at about the 33.
2: I guess we found out last week what kind of short-term offense that Pierce has able to put.
1: Yeah, they can go 93 yards in 10 seconds. So
2: one play.
1: That was Lucas Weber, the sophomore, who caught that pass. He was the hero last week. Mm-hmm. 55 seconds to go, a 93-yard touchdown pass. And then, to your point, Lou, they go for two and get it and beat Lakeview last week, 36-35.
2: I think that's forgotten about a little bit with that incredible touchdown pass, is that you go for two to win it. And that, if you don't get it there, then you probably don't win the ball game.
1: Straight ahead goes the fullback, diving for yardage. Cole DeBoer, the senior. That interior line of Pierce, guys like Kane Ronfeldt, Lawson Zerke, Kyle Keeler, all doing a great job.
2: Now Pierce has all three timeouts.
1: Yep. Keeping it on the ground so far. Here's Lubisher. He's had a couple of big ones earlier. Doesn't get much there. Stacked up on the far side of the field by Mason Kautz. Give him a couple, it'll be third and two.
2: It's only the second third down that Pierce has had in this first half. And that other one was third down and two as well.
1: Power rides the Pierce bobsled team. Three running backs. They give to the deep back. Jones, first down, and more off the left side, dragging Caden Nutzman with him across the 35 to the 36-yard line. That's a gain of 8. And a first down for Pierce. But a flag is down. It's going to be a hold against Pierce. Oh. So that'll push him back. Nutzman had made the tackle. And it was a big gain, but part of the big hole was the holding penalty. So now third and 10 back at the 20.
2: Yeah, that is unfortunate for Pierce. Got that first down easily on the third down and short. Now you're looking at third and long.
1: Third penalty against the Jays this half for 25 yards. They'll wind the clock inside of 2 minutes to go. Third down, 10. Schulting. He's got options over the top. Thinking big. Playing in traffic. Oh. Just tipped away, incomplete. Had an open man behind the defense. That was Sean Monroe. Not sure if the Norfolk Catholic defender got a hand on it or not. But it's fourth down.
2: Yeah, I wonder if he didn't deflect that a little bit. It looked like that hit Monroe in the hands, or in the breadbasket anyway. We'll see. Sometimes when that ball's tipped, it changes trajectory.
1: That was Rotherham in coverage. I think he just blocked his vision there.
2: Made it hard to see.
1: So Pierce will punt it away for the first time today, and they'll be moving back again. Another procedure penalty.
2: Wow.
1: Fourth penalty on Pierce this half. And Ethan Nordby will be punting away. Averages about 31 yards a punt coming into tonight. This is his first crack at it. I mean, Norfolk Catholic's going to have a minute 26 and some pretty good field position, Lou.
2: Yeah, that incomplete pass that saved Norfolk Catholic from using a timeout. So they still have one to work with. And you're right, they should.

0: get great field position.
1: They go back into coverage, line drive punt. It's a great one. Oh, my, you talk about flipping the field. Ethan Nordby, this will be down at the 25-yard line. What a time to uncork a 60-yard punt, 61 officially, as they mark it dead at the 24-yard line.
0: Well, that's why it's so important to come up and field those kicks. Because when those hit the ground, you saw what happened there. Nordby absolutely... That one waited all the way to the onto the green and then some, huh?
1: So now Norfolk Catholic, 73 seconds, 76 yards of Norfolk Veterans Memorial Field turf in front of them, and one timeout. Knights will have the ball to start the second half. They'll keep it on the ground very little. Line of scrimmage, and that is it. Ethan Clausen in on the stop. And now Pierce going to burn a timeout.
0: Well, Pierce has three timeouts.
1: Yeah.
0: They might be thinking now with that great kick, if you go three and out on Norfolk Catholic, you got a chance to get the football back and maybe a chance to put some points on the board. You should, where Norfolk Catholic's at right now, you should get some reasonably good field position.
1: Saw Clausen on that stop. He was their second leading tackler last week, had eight tackles. I think if you're, Coach Tyler Legate, like he mentioned, challenging the defense to get better. We've seen a lot of good things out of him, but these last couple of drives, Norfolk Catholic has been able to make some adjustments. Found the end zone their last time out.
0: And it was really the Norfolk Catholic that stopped Norfolk Catholic the possession before last. With some penalties. So now here, I think where if you're Pierce, and you're 5-0 right now on the season, but if you're thinking state championship and things like that, these are moments here where you want to play big on the defensive side of the ball.
1: Yeah, the Jays number 4 in the Class C1 rankings, a week that only features one matchup between ranked teams in C1. Syracuse and Lincoln Christian, number 9 against number 10 tomorrow. We'll now hold everything. Now we got Norfolk Catholic calling a timeout. That's their last. We'll take one as well. 107 to go in the half. We'll get things sorted out. Pierce up 14 on News Channel Nebraska.
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1: Out of the timeout, Norfolk Catholic coming near side. Big hit there. Across the 25 to the 29-yard line. That was Cole DeBoer making the stop. It'll be third down and about 6. They get the ball to the 29-yard line. I don't know that Norfolk Catholic is necessarily looking to go deep, but Pierce, one timeout left. They'll have a little bit of time to work with if they can get the stop here.
0: Yeah, you want to obviously get the stop if you're Pierce, and you won't have any timeouts probably to work with after this third down play if you get the stop. But get a good return or whatever, set yourself up for a few plays and give yourself a chance to score. We've seen how explosive this offense can be. They, too, hurt themselves with some penalties the last time they had the football.
1: I think if you're Norfolk Catholic, again, no moral victories, but they've moved the ball well in this half, and they're in a good position. Again, they'll get the ball to start the second half. Even if they can't convert here, you'll be in a position starting the second half, it appears, with a chance to make it a one-score game. I think that's all.

0: you can ask for if you're Coach Jeff Beller.
1: Absolutely. I mean, that's, you know, I think Coach Beller said that they had a pretty good week of practice. I mean, it's tough to come off a game like you had at Cedar Catholic and be positive, but obviously you have a great coach and a great coaching staff there to work with these guys, and I think you've seen some confidence in this first half.
0: Third down and six. Knights will go to the air. No, they will not. Sack. Two Pierce defenders meet at the 20-yard line, and oh, it looks like LaFleur is down and hurt at the 20. That is a loss of nine. He had two defenders in on the stop.
1: And Kreinert was one of them, number 55 for Pierce. And let's see, I think he got twisted a little bit there when he got tackled, got sandwiched.
0: Yeah. And Maverick Kreinert and DeBoer in on the stop, and Knox LaFleur, the sophomore signal caller for Norfolk, is down and hurt. We'll take a break. 21-7, Pierce leading. You're watching News Channel Nebraska.
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0: Well, Knox LaFleur not putting any weight on his left leg. That's the quarterback and the punter, by the way. This is freshman Logan Privet punting. It's a pretty good one off. Fair catch called for. A touch by Pierce and recovered at midfield, so the Jays will have it. Kind of an odd play there.
1: Yeah.
0: Tate Wales falls on it at midfield. The big story right now, though, Knox LaFleur, the sophomore quarterback, as you see the replay there again. So
1: yeah, that's definitely a big storyline in the second half. As you mentioned, not only the quarterback but the punter. That's a pretty good punt by Privet there, but no timeouts left for either team. 49 seconds, though, but Pierce, you got to figure Pierce is going to take some shots here.
0: It would be likely James Headley, the sophomore, the lefty, who would be in at quarterback. He has gotten time there this year. Pierce is thinking big, though. On play action, downfield, knocked away, incomplete. There's the flag, though.
1: It's going to be a push. The push happened before the ball got there, push from behind.
0: They were trying to get it to Lubisher. So that's going to move him 15 yards closer with 42 seconds.
1: The ball in the air here, and watch the push from behind there.
0: Yeah.
1: It's Rotherham, I believe, number five.
0: That'll be the third penalty on Norfolk Catholic.
1: I'd have been pushing him down before the ball was even thrown.
0: Sure, but yeah. I mean, that's what you do, right? As long as nobody's looking.
1: Well, that sack really helped Pierce because it gave them better field position. And now the penalty really sets Pierce up for an opportunity to score at the 35-yard line.
0: Now Schulting, first and 10 at the 35. Has pressure underneath that is caught. Far side, first down. Brought down inbounds, but that's a gain of 20 to Ethan Nordby.
1: Pierce hurrying now. See if they're going to spike it here or just run a play.
0: 35 seconds. Pierce spikes the ball. So they'll have 32.7 seconds to go from the 15-yard line.
1: Yeah, plenty of time. The only problem is you don't have any timeouts left, so you got to be careful. But you got plenty of time to take some shots to the end zone here.
0: And Pierce getting the call right at the sideline.

0: clock down to 14. Second and 10 from the 15. They go back to a double wing. More motion pre-snap. Fake pitch. Coming back near side. Misdirection. Caught. Touchdown. Beautiful play design. Yeah. Ethan Nordby with a receiving touchdown. And Pierce extends their lead.
1: What a great call. I mean, and that was flawlessly executed. That play is coming to the left. And I think one of the big things about that was Schulting sold it. It looked like it was going to be a pitch. And so you're really coming up on that run support. That ball goes back the other way. And Nordby was wide open.
0: Nordby's fourth receiving touchdown this year. He had one last week as well. Extra point is up, and it is good. What a turn this game has taken. Inside of a minute to go. We'll keep it here now. 28-7. Pierce extends their lead in the final minute. Boy, Norfolk Catholic had a lot of positives, but in this final minute, things have really turned Pierce's favor once again.
1: Yeah, that's... And you figured if... You had the opportunity. If you're Pierce, you had the opportunity. You get good field position, you'd have a chance to score, and they did. I mean, that their offense is outstanding. They have a lot of weapons, and you saw it on that last play. That was just flawlessly executed. The fake was good. The pass was good. The catch, I mean, the whole thing, the protection, it worked well. But it was such a good play call because it really caught Norfolk Catholic off guard. Coming back the other way after that ball fake.
0: Schulting 5 of 6 through the air. 3 touchdowns. Adding to his total, he now has 10 this season. Had a couple last week as well. So that's 5 touchdown passes in the last 6 quarters.
1: Yeah. He is on fire right now.
0: Now if you're Norfolk Catholic, you just need this half over.
1: Yeah.
0: Get to the locker room, make some adjustments, assess the health of your quarterback. Again, Knox LaFleur was not able to put any weight on his left leg at all.
1: Yeah, I'd be surprised if LaFleur comes back in the second half. We'll see.
0: Unger's kick is away. Fielded on a hop at the 20. Landman, well, he's got some room to the near side, turns the corner. There's Landman out of bounds at the 40, 20 seconds. Norfolk Catholic, they're not that far away.
1: Yeah, that's a good return, excellent return from Landman.
0: All right, so here comes the new quarterback for Norfolk Catholic. They're going to go with Headley, James Headley, the sophomore. Again, he has seen a little bit of time at QB this season. He's also been their kicker. 150-pound sophomore has an I formation behind him on first and 10. They'll keep it on the ground. A little bit of room there for Flood. It's out across midfield with a 49. Now no timeouts. They can't stop the clock. And Norfolk in no hurry. They're just going to let this half get done and try to make some adjustments.
1: Yeah, great field position, but you have no timeouts left and no time on the clock and a backup quarterback. So going to halftime, Pierce up by 21.
0: Blue Jays lead it 28-7. Halftime show coming up. 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
3: I had gotten into a skateboarding accident and had gotten some treatment down where I'm from in Omaha. And after a surgery that had failed, I was recommended to this hospital, this place, and Dr. Mike, because I was told that this was a very rare type of injury and not a procedure that happens very often. He had harvested some bone from my knee and had applied it to my scaphoid. Everybody here has been very helpful. They've brought me a long way from where I was at, which was not being able to move my hand as much as I can now. They were just very attentive and it felt nice to know that they were there if I needed something. I'd say just make the trip out and come experience it for yourself. And

0: once you come to experience this place, I think you'll agree that it's a good place.
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2: Everything's labeled these days. Dan Osborne says independent, but check the ingredients. Democrat money from ActBlue, men in women's bathrooms, artificial, well, everything. Now with amnesty and Social Security for illegal immigrants. Osborne said there's only one party he'd caucus with, the woke Democrats. Dan Osborne, not recommended for Nebraska. Keep him out of the Senate. Cornhusker Majority is responsible for the content of this advertising.
3: Hey. 28-7, Pierce with the lead at the half over Norfolk Catholic here in Norfolk alongside Lou Siefker. I'm Eric McKay. Lou, Norfolk Catholic moved the ball a little bit, 126 yards on offense. The problem is Pierce's offense is basically doing whatever they want. 261 yards of offense in the first half, and the Jays are rolling. Let's take a look at our halftime highlights. In the first half, Lou, just one punt for Pierce so far. The interesting part is you're going to see a lot of passing in the highlights. It's been their running game that's really set it up for them.
4: Yeah, they've had a dominant running game, but again, that's when Pierce has been a championship caliber team. They run the ball really well, and they're very efficient in the passing game. And boy, were they. They ran the ball so well.
3: You see that here. This is Lubisher, one of eight different players who carry the ball for Pierce. 183 yards on the ground in the first half. They use that as misdirection. Here, the pass complete to Ethan Clausen, his second receiving touchdown this season. Now, Lou, Norfolk Catholic would move the ball a little bit. They would see drive stall. Now, this was part of a decent drive that they had going, but Pierce able to make plays, get stops. That was a fourth down conversion for Norfolk Catholic. But for Pierce, here's a touchdown on the ground. Connor Jones, who's been very impressive, I think, of all their running options, he's definitely been the most impressive for them here tonight.
4: Yeah, Jones, I think, is an all-state caliber running back there behind that good Pierce offensive line.
3: Now, here's the halfback pass. Norfolk Catholic, they had a good drive stalled by penalties. This one, they call it a touchdown. The ball came out at the end, but they say the play was completed before the ball came out. That's John Hartzell catching the pass, his second receiving touchdown this year. Feels like Norfolk Catholic is in business, but then final minute, Pierce gets the ball, and you talked about it, Lou, perfect execution on this pass play to Nordby. And the Jays, with Schulting 5 of 6 through the air, 78 yards, 3 touchdowns, no interceptions. Combine that with 183 yards on the ground. That is an impressive first half by that unit right there on the road.
4: One thing that's really impressed me with

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1: My name is Ann Zimmerman. I'm an occupational therapist, and I've been working at Faith Health for over 20 years. My work as an occupational therapist really works with patients to figure out what their goals are, to be able to maybe do something they weren't able to do due to a diagnosis or an illness or an injury. Being able to listen to them and really hear what they have to say, finding out their story, because everyone has a story. And so it's really a pleasure and a blessing to be able to work with my patients here. Having Faith Health with the amount of specialties really does make a huge difference. The fact that we don't have to travel to Omaha, in fact, that was the case with my husband's shoulder surgery. We didn't have to go to Omaha, that was an option, but we could stay here to do it. When I think of Faith Health, the first thing that comes to mind is the spiritual aspect that's always been a part of it. That was very important to me when I first started 20 years ago, still is very important. Faith is just an integral part of our whole hospital system. Compassion and a place of growth is what Faith Health means to me.
2: Homecoming night here for Norfolk Catholic. It's also homecoming for Norfolk High tomorrow. They're hosting North Platte here at Veterans Memorial Field. Norfolk Catholic in the Class C2. You take a look at the latest C2 rankings. Some interesting matchups tomorrow, including, first of all, let's talk about the fact that four of the teams in these rankings are the last four opponents that Norfolk Catholic has faced, to give you a sense of what their schedule's been like. You've got Bergen taking on Bishop Newman tomorrow, number 3 versus number 4. SCOTUS and Boone Central play each other as well. But to have 7 unbeaten teams still to this point in C2, I think we'll find out a little bit more about where things stand in this class after tomorrow, but a lot of teams looking really good right now in C2.
3: Yeah, a bit of a shake-up Friday coming, some big, important games. But we've been able to see Cedar Catholic.
2: Yep.
3: We've been able to see Boone Central. Both those teams impressed me. Have not been able to see a lot of the other teams, but we know Bergen Catholic's very good. GICC, like they always are, is good. I think Ord on that number 6 slot. Well, look out for the Chanticleer. That's a good football team.
2: Always a good team in C2. They've really had it cooking these last few years. Ord in action as well tomorrow. They've got a game at home tomorrow, taking on, or no, they're on the road at Wood River. My apologies. Meanwhile, the C1 rankings. Pierce is moving up there. We're currently ranked 4th in Class C1. And, of course, the top team, that Ashland Greenwood team. How about the Sydney Red Raiders?
3: Yeah.
2: We saw them last year in the semifinals. That game against Chadron last year. Western Nebraska is playing some pretty good football this year. Both of those teams top 5 and well-deserved.
3: Well, Sydney, in points, in power points, Sydney is number 1 and Ashland Greenwood's number 2. You might have to go out west to get to the state championship game there. The Red Raiders, we did the game against Columbus Lakeview. So that you're looking at two of the final four right there from last year. Pierce right now ranked number 4. In power points, they're 8th. So they need to keep winning, and they need to hopefully bolster that a little bit. As strange as it sounds, this is not a big gain in power points in Norfolk Catholic, because Norfolk Catholic's 1-4. Coming into this game.
2: Yeah, and Pierce has played some teams on their schedule, like a Lakeview, like Fort Calhoun, that are probably better than their records would indicate. Fascinating game tomorrow. Our fans out in Cozad will get to see 10th-ranked Cozad travel all the way to Omaha to take on Roncalli Catholic. Haymakers playing well again in Class C1.

0: 1. 28-7, Norfolk Catholic with the lead. Hey, folks, cannot wait to do Big East Volleyball tomorrow here on News Channel Nebraska. DePaul, look out for the Blue Demons. They are playing as well as maybe they ever have since joining the Big East. A 5-set victory over Marquette last night. Now they come to Omaha. Creighton has won 55 straight matches against Big East teams. Can they keep the dominance going? You'll see tomorrow. I'll be on the call with Kendra Waite tomorrow from Sokol Arena. That's a fascinating matchup in the Big East tomorrow evening.
1: That's really good for Creighton to have a team like DePaul that's really gaining some steam, because they've dominated, let's face it, they've dominated that conference, and you get into, that's why they play so many good teams up front.
0: Yep.
1: It would help them so much to have some quality competition during conference play that sets them up well for the NCAA tournament.
0: The Big East is as good in volleyball now as it's been maybe ever. I think Creighton is a big part of that. Nobody is ranked in the Big East, but there's a lot of teams receiving votes. Villanova is much improved this year. Marquette took one on the chin last night against DePaul, but they're very good. They're going to have something to say about the best team in the conference, and I think that matchup you see tomorrow night here on NCN between DePaul and Creighton, it's going to set up first place. Creighton, by the way, has got Marquette this weekend as well. Fascinating matchup here on NCN tomorrow. We mentioned Cozad Roncalli. Wayne State playing without Dawson Forgy at running back. Didn't hurt them last week. They got the win against Southwest Minnesota State. But, Lou, a tougher team coming to town. Winona State just beat Augie last week on the road. So they feel like they can do it again in Wayne this weekend.
1: Well, Wayne State might want to play those games on the road. They're undefeated. They're 3-0 on the road.
0: Yep, and that's part of a full day of coverage. You'll see folks in the southern part of the state will see Pittsburgh State UNK live. The Doan Mount Marty game will be running on tape delay Saturday evening. So a lot more sports coming your way. You can see the full schedule at newschannelnebraska.com. In the meantime, 28-7, Pierce with the lead at the half. Second half coming up. You're watching News Channel Nebraska.
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7: I'm Ty Stevens, and I'm from Page, Nebraska. I was in Valentine, Nebraska at the high school state finals, and we were in the short go the last round, and I

0: thumb and my dally, and went to the hospital in Valentine, and they flew me here. Came to Dr. Hartzell right away, and he reattached it. It come all the way off. I was here for a week after I cut my thumb off, and they just did really good taking care of me. And always felt cared for. I feel like my recovery is going as good as it possibly can, and everybody's just doing so much to help me. I just think that we're really lucky to have someone like him around that can do these kind of surgeries. He's just so good at what he does. Just leaves a good impression. Caring, that's what Faith Health means to me.
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1: 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Alongside Lou Siefker, I'm Eric McKay. The first playing of this rivalry in 7 years. As near as I can tell, this is the longest stretch of time in between games between these two. Of course, they were Class C1 rivals for so long. The Norfolk Catholic dropped to C2. They kept the rivalry going for a little bit. Hadn't been able to play it until this year. Norfolk Catholic will be starting with the ball to start the second half, and it appears during warm-ups that it will be their backup quarterback, James Headley. Again, Knox LaFleur knocked out of the game with an injury to his left leg in the first half. It's just amazing how this game changes. Norfolk Catholic gets the ball back. They're down 21-7. Just trying to really get out of the half, get to the break with a chance to get this game within a score. Then over the course of about 30 seconds, you lose your quarterback and give up another touchdown.
2: Yeah.
1: And just like that, it's 28-7. Jays with the lead.
2: That's the thing about football is, you have an unfortunate injury to LaFleur, but one man's, misfortune is another man's opportunity.
1: Absolutely.
2: In this case, it's Headley, James Headley, the sophomore, the lefty, left-handed quarterback. But he'll have an opportunity to see what he can do out here with this offense.
1: Unger kicks it away, second half underway.
2: Oh,
1: well, bobble, look out. Landman goes back and gets it to the 21 and then is smashed right there, right away. Loses a yard on the return. Norfolk Catholic will start this drive at the 20.
2: Well, once you muff a kick like that and then you have to go back and pick it up, you know you're going to get hit, right? I mean, you just know you're going to get stuck. But hang on to the football. They don't turn it over, Norfolk Catholic, but that muff, cost them some field position here.
1: It'll be first and 10 from the 20. Headley, the sophomore. You mentioned Lewis Southpaw. Changes the spin of the ball a little bit, an adjustment for the receivers. They'll keep it on the ground. Draw play gets a couple. Norfolk Catholic, 126 yards of offense in the first half. That's what they had all game last week against Cedar Catholic. A big part of that change has been the return of Blake Flood. He gets a couple there. Now 11 carries for 39 yards.
2: Yeah, I think that's made a big difference with this offense. Gave them much more of a running threat than they had last week.
1: Now Flood splits out as a slot receiver, second down and 8 from the 22. Headley on the rollout. Well delivered, first down. Out of bounds across the 35 to the 38-yard line. That's Braden Cush. That's a solid pass there. The pitch and catch moves the sticks for Norfolk Catholic.
2: Well, you got to love that. I think if you're Coach Beller and you got the young quarterback, you had to think about it all halftime. Gets in there, get him on the rollout. He delivers a strike. Well run play there for Norfolk Catholic and a first down.
1: Cush's second reception tonight. He's got 22 yards through the air. From the 38-yard line, handoff gets nothing. Left side, that hole closed up quickly by Blake Flood. That's Big Lake and Prince. And just a freshman, 280 pounds, making the stop. It'll be second and 10.
2: They're growing big these days, you know that?
1: They really do, especially up in Pierce. And they had a pretty big lineman who's now playing at Concordia by the name of Boston Krieger.
2: Yeah.
1: He was tipping the scales about 285 by the time all was said and done. In fact, I think Lakin Prince took his number. I think Krieger was 76. Quick hitter far side. Good adjustment by the receiver, Cush, to make the play. Actually gets him a few yards.
2: A good recognition there. Pierce playing off there, playing soft coverage. Get that ball out there quickly. That was a nice gain here, but it's still going to be third and about 5.
1: Yeah, third and 5. They get the ball across the 40 to the 43-yard line. I like what we're seeing from Norfolk Catholic, though. New quarterback doesn't mean a new offense.
2: Right.
1: the Norfolk Catholic. Third down and five. They'll keep it on the ground. No cutback lane for Flood. Was trying to get room across the 45-yard line. That was Brody Schulting making the play. Gain of only a couple. It'll be fourth down and three. Decision time here for the Knights.
2: Yep. 45-yard line. I think you got to think about it here. The way Pierce has moved the football, four touchdowns and five possessions in the first half.
1: Yeah, no doubt about it. They're going for it. And you've got three receivers bunched to the near side. Fourth and three. Headley fires into traffic, incomplete. A little behind the receiver. Was trying to get it to Camden Burbach. Can't connect. Fourth down stop for the Jays.
2: Yeah, kind of that same play for similar to that, in that he was rolling out. I'm guessing that's where they like Headley to be, is in that rollout. It was accurate the first time, but that fourth down play does not work. And when Pierce has a chance, I think maybe for a bit of a kill shot here, already up by 21.
1: And starting this drive in plus territory, 261 yards of offense in the first half. Actually off their pace from last week. Again, they gained 630 last week. There's a bunch here to the left side. Well, Gavin Lubisher really having a nice night out across the 30 to the 28-yard line. Give him about 16 and a first down for Pierce. That is the third carry of 10 or more yards for Lubisher tonight.
2: Yeah, and that another one of those was very similar in that he went about 10 yards without being touched.
1: So first and 10, 29-yard line, double wing set. Hand off guard right side, not much. Norfolk Catholic D-line bows up, gets the stop on DeBoer. Gets a couple, it'll be second down.
2: And Pierce has been really good on second down.
1: Yep.
2: Well, they've only had two third down situations the entire game. They picked up the second one, but it was a penalty that eliminated that conversion, so really only hurt themselves on third down.
1: DeBoer, six carries, 38 yards tonight. It's going to be a halfback pass. Wide open behind the defense. Caught, touchdown. It's the hero from last week, Lucas Weber. Baden Newhoffen completes the pass, 27 yards. Touchdown, Blue Jays.
2: That's the second half back pass we've seen. Norfolk Catholic, the first time for the touchdown. Now Pierce right back at you. Newhoffen says, hey, put me a quarterback there, coach. That's a strike. And Weber, boy.
1: All he does is catch big touchdowns.
2: Exactly right.
1: Caught a 93-yarder last week.
2: You can't. There's no encore to that.
1: Bad snap on the extra point. They'll just dive on it. So the extra point, no good. But 8:26 to go, third quarter. Jays extend their lead to 27, 34-7. The score, you're watching News Channel Nebraska.
3: I'm Pete Ricketts, and I approve this message.
4: The Democratic Socialist agenda. I mean, I see some good things in there.
5: That's Dan Osborne praising socialists. Osborne paid himself hundreds of thousands of dollars, bankrolled by the far left. They pay Osborne. Osborne supports their radical policies.
6: There definitely needs to be a clear path to citizenship. Let's give him a damn Social Security card already.
4: The Democratic Socialist agenda. I see some good things.

0: liberals in there.
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3: Who would have thought we would see two halfback passes for touchdowns tonight? This is a rivalry that never ceases to surprise. 27-yard pitch and catch extends Pierce's lead to 34-7 here on News Channel Nebraska alongside Lou Siefker. I'm Eric McKay. Good cut upfield. Oh, big hit at the 35-yard line. That was Cordell Borgman set down hard, but a solid return by the Knights. They've got it first and 10. At the 37-yard line.
4: Okay, Ronfelt, one of the Pierce players that really delivered a blow there. Good field position now for Norfolk Catholic. We'll see if they can continue to move the football that we've already documented, a backup quarterback in the ballgame, and James Headley. We'll see what the attack looks like here on the second possession.
3: They go on the ground. That's a great push up front by Pierce defensively. Flood tripped up in the backfield. That was Logan Goobles, the senior, in on the play first. Flood does get a couple. It'll be second down and 8. But Lou, I think we've seen more balance out of Norfolk Catholic offensively tonight. This is just a very different team than the one we saw against Cedar Catholic a week ago.
4: Yeah, really, really couldn't move the football at all last Friday afternoon.
3: Yeah, both these coaches dealing with short weeks. Second down and 8. Single setback. Headley. Surveying. Flips it late. Caught. Out of bounds. Nice job working through the progressions. That's Hartzell. Out across the 45 to the 46. Setting up a third and short. Hartzell's third reception.
4: Yeah, nice job by Headley. No panic. As you mentioned, work that progression. Find the open man there. Get him the football. Delivers a strike to Hartzell. Now another third down. But the good news for Norfolk Catholic, very makeable. Third and 1.
3: Hartzell's the one who caught the touchdown pass. Jay Anderson splitting wide to the top of the screen. I formation behind Headley, third and 1 yard. Up the gut. Don't know that he got it.
4: Yeah.
3: Well, that Pierce defensive line. It's a big bunch on the defensive line. Couts, they'll give him the yard. He did get enough, but he got it by maybe the nose of the football.
4: Yeah, not by much.
3: Mason Couts' first carry this evening.
4: Well, forward progress, got the first down. But I think if you're a Pierce fan, you love the physical play of that defensive front.
3: First and 10 now from the 47. Quick hitter again, far side, past the first line of defense. I like these timing routes, letting Headley build his confidence up a little bit. Braden Cush has been his favorite target. It's already Cush's fourth reception tonight.
4: Yeah, get it to him quickly. Just a quick out or a quick hitter on the flank there.
3: Gain of 6, second and 4 into plus territory. And the Knights certainly not going to give up. Back to that 3 running back set. Trying to stretch it. Couts, cuts, has first down yardage. Mason Couts out across the 45 to the 42-yard line. That's a gain of 4. And moves the sticks for Norfolk Catholic.
4: I also like the way the offensive line is playing for Norfolk Catholic. A lot more physical in this ballgame than they were a week ago. And part of that, I think, is you feel like you've got a better chance to move the football. Just the way that they're running the offense and maybe not quite the same defense you faced last week.
3: Here's Cush on the end around, tripped up across the 40 to the 36-yard line. Schulting makes the stop at a gain of 6. It'll be second down and about 4.
4: Well, you know, if anything, for Norfolk Catholic, you're getting some positives going here. You may not win this ball game here tonight, but I think you get some feel good, you're showing the spark, you're playing a higher level

0: one, then thank goodness the schedule.
1: There's no more unbeaten teams on their schedule the rest of the way, that's for sure.
0: I did see the Denver Broncos on there, I think.
1: Second down and four from the 36. Headley fires, caught. No, bobbled, incomplete. Ball is out. Well, what's the call here? Did he have it? Or is this a fumble? They're discussing it. Had it to John Hartzell. They're going to call it incomplete pass. I think that's the right call.
0: Yeah, that's the right call. He never had possession of that ball. He was bobbling it the whole time.
1: Lou, I've been impressed by Headley's poise, though.
0: Yeah, I am. I very much so.
1: He has come in ready to go, the sophomore. Look, you're not going to play for Jeff Beller and not be ready at all times. Third down and four. Confusion for Pierce defensively. They're going to have to burn a timeout. Weren't really sure who was supposed to be on the field, so they take a timeout. We'll take one as well. Big third down play coming up. You're watching News Channel Nebraska.
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0: Well, on third down, Norfolk Catholic converts the first down. You've got Blake Flood, his best carry of the night. He gets out across the 15 to the 14-yard line. That's a gain of 21, moves the sticks for Norfolk Catholic.
1: Yeah, excellent gain that time. Edge was sealed off very nicely. Yeah, and that gave Flood a lot of room to run, a big first down. Knights definitely have a chance here to cut into that lead. And, you know, I think you learned anything from last week with Pierce. It's never over till it's over, right?
0: Absolutely.
1: You got a chance. Keep playing and see what happens.
0: And our chains get tangled on the far side of the field there. Looks like we're set to go now. First and 10 at the 14. This is the closest Norfolk Catholic has been to the end zone. They connected on a 24-yard halfback pass earlier for their score. Three receivers to the left. Setting up a bubble screen to Landman. Pierce fights off the blockers, though. That's well done. Keegan Werner, the sophomore, coming in to make the play. Minimal gain. It'll be second down.
1: Yeah, we did a great job there by Pierce defensively. Werner and I think it might have been DeBoer. Both guys fighting off blocks out there. Werner is the one that comes up with the tackle.
0: So it'll be second down and 9. That's Landman's fourth reception tonight. Ball at the 13-yard line. Hartzell split wide to the right. Here comes the blitz. Look out, Headley from behind. Ball's out. Norfolk Catholic able to pick it up. Headley never saw the pressure coming. That's going to be a loss of 8. Third down and long coming up. It was Cale Putney who jumped on it to save the possession for the Knights.
1: Yeah, very fortunate to get that one back. That ball sat out there for a while. I don't know that a lot of guys knew that was fumbled, but the pressure coming from the backside.
0: That was Norby.
1: Yep, Norby's had a good game here.
0: It's his first sack this season. He did have 3 tackles for a loss coming into this evening. But now third down, 17. Ball back at the 21-yard line. And Norfolk Catholic going to talk it over. We'll take a timeout as well. 3.5 to go third quarter. 34-7 Pierce. You're watching News Channel Nebraska.
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0: Third and 17 here for Norfolk Catholic. Lou, third downs have been big for Norfolk Catholic tonight.
1: Yeah, Norfolk Catholic, 5 of 10 on third down. Much improved over last week.
0: This is a tough one on third and 17 to the end zone. Flag comes in. They'll convert the third down on the penalty. It was Lubisher in the coverage on Hartzell. That ball hung up there forever. And they're going to get Lubisher with the pass interference.
1: Yeah, that did. I looked like he might have got there a tad early. Let's see. Yeah, there's definitely some contact.
0: And holding on to that jersey there on the back. That little yank at the end will be enough.
1: That was Collison, was it not? Or was it Lubisher? Either way.
0: It was one of them.
1: It was one of those two.
0: Hartzell wasn't the intended receiver. So now it's going to be first and goal, Norfolk Catholic.
1: I think you're right. I think that was Lubisher. So great opportunity here for the Knights after
0: absolutely.
1: The penalty. And still 3:24 to go in the third quarter, so... You need to obviously score here, cut that lead, but you got to find a way to slow down that Pierce offense.
0: Well, it's not an automatic first down, so it's third down and 7. They'll go with a stretch play to Flood, diving forward, didn't get there, so fourth down upcoming. Out to the 6-yard line, gain of about 6. It'll be fourth down and a yard coming up for Norfolk Catholic.
1: I mentioned a moment ago that Norfolk Catholic 5 of 10 on third down. They'll have another opportunity here, but this is fourth down.
0: Yep, fourth and two.
1: 5 of 11 now, which is still a great improvement over last week. And conversely, how dominant has Pierce been there? They've only had 2 third down situations the entire ballgame.
0: Fourth down and 2. Pierce bringing the house. Flood cutting forward, trying to fight. Did he get there? They're spotting him short.
1: Short, yeah.
0: They gave him the 5-yard line. That's it. Pierce gets the stop on defense.
1: Wow. Well, you know, we've talked a lot about Norfolk Catholic trying to build confidence. I think that Pierce defense is trying to build some confidence. We've mentioned they've given up a lot of yards so far this season, although against some good teams. That's a confidence builder. You got Norfolk Catholic knocking on the door, and you shut them down on fourth down and 2. Now the question is, can Norfolk Catholic stop this Pierce offense? They've had 6 possessions, and 5 of them have been touchdowns.
0: Pierce has been rolling. This would be their longest drive of the night. Quickly out on the field on 1st and 10 from the 5. Well, maybe a little too quickly on the field because we've got a timeout called. This timeout taken by the Jays. We'll take one as well. 2:41 to go in the third. Pierce by 27. You're watching News Channel Nebraska.
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3: When the horse threw me, I hit the ground so hard, the doctors weren't sure I'd ever get back up.
4: A broken back, an unbroken will. He slashed income taxes, cut record property taxes, and flat on his back, never let up.
3: I'll never stop fighting for Nebraskans. When you get fucked off, you saddle back up. That's the Nebraska way.
4: Jim Pillen for Nebraska.
0: 1st and 10, Pierce starting this drive at their own 5-yard line. Keep it on the ground, up the middle, breaking tackles out across the 10. To the 11-yard line, that's Keegan Werner, the sophomore. But the first down has been so key for Pierce tonight, Lou. Another 6-yard gain on first down sets him up with a 2nd and manageable.
1: Yeah, you get 5-6 yards on first down. That sets up so many things for you offensively. And when you're in the, you know, a 2nd and 9, that really limits what you want to do, what you can do.
0: We're going to see a pretty steady stream of running plays, especially if they're this successful. It's Werner again dragging Norfolk Catholic defenders across the 20 to the 25-yard line. Gain of 14 and a first down.
1: Not only a 14-yard gain, but that took about 2 minutes off the clock, I think. That was about the longest 14-yard run. It just kept going.
0: Remarkably, that's just the 4th play that Pierce has run this half.
1: Yeah.
0: Had a 2-play drive last time they had it. 1st and 10 at the 25.

0: Swing pass, Lubisher. He's been the big play guy tonight. Nice cutback. Can't get away, though. It'll be second down and six. That's Blake Flood with a tackle for Norfolk Catholic, their leading tackler this season. It'll be second and six.
1: Yeah, solid tackle that time by Flood. Prevent that from being a bigger gain. That's so important when you're playing a team like Pierce, is that open field tackling. You've got to be a good tackling team when you face an offense this potent.
0: Second down and six from the 29. Pierce trying to get to 6-0 on the year. Here's Werner. Turns the corner. Can't turn up field, though. Minimal gain. It'll be third down. Miles Raymaker, the junior, and on the stop for Norfolk Catholic.
1: Norfolk Catholic read that play. They shifted into a six-man front and overloaded that far side, the right side of the defensive line. They knew what was coming, and they played that very well defensively.
0: Still got about four out of it. It'll be third down and two. Maryland I. Just need to stop calling it that. Maryland does not run this play anymore. Third down and two. It gets a first down for Pierce. Just call it the Pierce I. Worked pretty well for him. That's Cole DeBoer to the 45-yard line on a gain of 12, and another first down for Pierce.
1: Yeah, uncharted territory. That's only the third down of the ball game for Pierce. They picked that one up, 2 for 3 tonight. The other one they didn't get. They had a penalty that called it back. So maybe the last play of the third quarter. I think Pierce not in any hurry.
0: It'll be first and 10 from the 45. We'll see if they do elect to snap. They split Monroe wide to the bottom of the screen. They have not used a lot of split ends tonight. They do pitch it. Far side, Newhalfen breaks a tackle in the backfield. Flag comes in, though, on the last play of the third. Newhalfen got about three, but I don't know that it's going to stand. That's Baden Newhalfen, his first carry tonight, the junior, and it's going to be wiped out of the stat sheet. He does have a touchdown run earlier this season.
1: They're going to call a hold on Clausen on that play.
0: It will indeed be a hold against Pierce. That's their seventh penalty tonight. So that'll push them back. But other than that, things are going pretty well. We've reached the end of the third quarter. Pierce 34, Norfolk Catholic 7. Fourth quarter coming up. You're watching News Channel Nebraska.
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0: Pierce wasting no time starting the fourth quarter.
1: Wow.
0: Oh, they had to play one more play, I believe. So now we've reached the end of the third quarter. That's Ethan Clausen, who gets about 2 yards there. So now we end the third quarter. That was just an untimed down to end the third. Alongside Lou Seifker, I'm Eric McKay. There have been some bizarre things here in this game tonight. But now I think we have finally reached the end of the third quarter with the score, Pierce 34, Norfolk Catholic 7. Pierce will have a second and 12 coming up. And, boy, this rivalry, again, they've not played it since 2019. The last time Pierce and Norfolk Catholic played, Pierce won 35-14. They won in 2018, 48-29, a wild game up in Pierce. So Pierce trying to beat Norfolk Catholic for the third straight time. Now, I get that there's a seven-year break in between, but this is still three straight against Norfolk Catholic, yeah. Something the Jays have not done in 23 years. The last time they won three in a row on Norfolk Catholic, they actually won four in a row. It started in 2001. The first ever win for then-head coach Mark Bramer against Norfolk Catholic. They beat the Knights 14-7. John Pospisil carried the ball 37 times in that game for 190 yards and a touchdown.
1: And he's still tired.
0: Then Pierce beat Norfolk Catholic twice in 2002, beat them again in 2003 in the regular season, but lost in the 2003 playoffs. Bryce Miller kicked a 27-yard field goal with 5 seconds to go. Norfolk Catholic upset Pierce in the 2003 quarterfinals 10-7. Wide open here on second and 12. First down and then some into Norfolk Catholic territory. Goes Berkeley Collison, the sophomore, to

0: the 36-yard line on a gain of 23 and a first down for Pierce. The long and short of it, the Jays are now less than 12 minutes away from their first three-game winning streak on Norfolk Catholic in more than two decades.
1: Yeah. I've been in mourning all these years that this game is not played. Kind of like when Nebraska and Oklahoma stopped playing.
0: First and 10, pitch far side. Here's Newhoffen. This one will stay in the books. He gets an impressive drive. Lowers the shoulder. Baden Newhoffen, 155-pound junior, an 11-yard gain and a first down.
1: Yeah, real solid running by these running backs. Really like this offensive line.
0: Here's how you know this is a good Pierce team. That's the ninth different player to carry the ball for Pierce tonight. That is old school Pierce football.
1: You got guys like Pierce and Kreiner out there that are real solid offensive linemen.
0: First and 10 from the 25. There's that misdirection play. Tripped up is Braden Lambrecht, the senior, out across the 20 to the 18-yard line. That's a gain of 7. Lambrecht's second carry tonight.
1: And a flag down after the play.
0: And a flag at the end of the play.
1: I think it's going to be a personal foul on somebody. Because that was after the play.
0: Officials talking it over. It's an unsportsmanlike conduct against Norfolk Catholic with an ejection.
1: Oh, my goodness. Oh, my goodness.
0: Well, I'm not sure what was said or done, but you've got a Norfolk Catholic player whose night is done. I believe it's Mason Couts.
1: Sounds like it might have had a punch thrown here.
0: Now watch here on the left side. Oh, yeah, there it is after the play on the left side of your screen. Taking a swing. You got to keep your head in games like this, regardless of the situation.
1: It's frustrating. You're playing a rival team.
0: Yep.
1: You know, a team that's only 15 miles away from you. But you're right. I mean, you just got to, you can't let your emotions dictate how you play, and I'm sure he will hear about it come practice tomorrow, I think.
0: First down from the 9-yard line. Bouncing inside the 5 down to about the 2 is Newhoffen. Down to the 3. It'll be second down and goal. This Pierce team, they're back into the teeth of district play after this. They've already beaten Lakeview. Maybe the last chance for someone to beat them in district is next week. O'Neill coming to town. Then it's at Wayne, at Central City. Got an officials timeout here. Central City has been a good team of late. They've been somewhat disappointing, I think, in terms of wins and losses. 3-2. They lost to Ord earlier this year. They've played a tough schedule as well. Interesting game tomorrow in the district slate as Central City plays host to Wayne. You've got O'Neill at Lakeview. That's a 3-2 O'Neill against a 2-3 Lakeview team, which that's two good teams, and the loser of that game might be on the outside looking in for the postseason.
1: Very well could be.
0: Second down and goal, ball's at the 3. Pitch. Far side, turning the corner and into the end zone for the touchdown. That's Dylan Braun, 170-pound senior. I believe that's his first carry this season.
2: Wow.
0: And it goes 3 yards to pay dirt.
1: See, I was looking for the name on my roster sheet. Who was that? I think everybody, including a couple cheerleaders, have carried the football tonight for Pierce. Good for Dylan Braun, the senior, gets a chance to carry the ball. Not only to carry the ball, but get a touchdown.
0: Well, Pierce is going to elect for the extra point, not try to go for two. That would put the continual clock. Bad snap again, and the extra point once again no good. So, 10:25 to go in the ball game, 40-7. Pierce with the lead. You're watching News Channel Nebraska.
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2: .1025 to go in this one. Dylan Braun, the senior for Pierce, a 3-yard touchdown run that extends Pierce's lead over Norfolk Catholic now to 33 alongside Lou Siefker. I'm Eric McKay. Couple of botched extra points. Otherwise, this would be continual clock. Norfolk Catholic will get a chance to keep their offense going, see what they can cook up. Honestly, their offense, I think, at times has looked really good, even with their backup quarterback, James Headley, in there. I've been impressed by his play tonight.
3: Yeah, I think he's come in and afforded himself very well. And this, as, you know, it's tough to come in as a backup at coming in after halftime, but he's done a nice job.
2: Return out across the 25. Strong tackle there. Norfolk Catholic fans wanted a flag, didn't get it. Borgman out across the 25 to the 27-yard line, where Norfolk Catholic will have it. First and 10. Folks, stick around. We got our postgame show coming up. That's brought to you by Custom Sports. That Dylan Braun carry, by the way, near as I can tell, that's his first career carry.
3: Yeah, that's very nice.
2: It's a 3-yard touchdown run.
3: So you can say every time he carries the ball, he scores a touchdown.
2: That's a 100% touchdown percentage. He'll take that. First and 10, Norfolk Catholic at the 28. Draw play, big hole up the middle. Solid first down gain. Lou, I you mentioned this earlier. I agree. I think the offensive line has acquitted themselves pretty well tonight. That's Caden Nutzman on the carry. He gets 9. It'll be second and 1.
3: Yeah, I keep going back to last week's game, and
2: yeah,
3: I think Cedar Catholic is one of the best teams out there in Class C2. But Norfolk Catholic offensively seemed overwhelmed in that ball game. There's a different looking unit here tonight. I think they've certainly worked on some things, and I think it starts up front with the offensive line. They've had a nice game, but you know, I just more confidence in this offense here in this ball game.
2: And that young man right there has been impressive throwing the football. Gets it to John Hartzell out across the 40 to the 46-yard line on a gain of 9. And moves the sticks once again. Hartzell's fourth reception, but Headley has come into the game and is 5 of 7 passing here in the second half.
3: Yeah, that was not an easy pass. That's across hash marks. And I put that one right on the money. That was a very nice pass.
2: My apologies, 6 of 8 for 44 yards. Go the delayed handoff here. Too much delay. Pierce was all over that one. Kreiner in on the stop. You had Kalen Olson in there as well, the 180-pound sophomore. They'll give him a yard. It'll be second down. Norfolk Catholic trying to finish this game strong. Like we talked about, the schedule really changes for them. Well, the defenders ran into each other. That opened it up. Landman has the first down into Pierce territory. Down at the 40-yard line, gain of 13. Lou, the blitzing defenders blocked each other.
3: Yeah, sometimes that happens. That certainly helped that play for Norfolk Catholic. Another good gain, Norfolk Catholic. You know, again, you're not going to win the ball game, but finish strong here. I think there have been a lot of bright spots here tonight against a very good Pierce team.
2: Norfolk Catholic will be back here at home next week. Another rival coming to town, Battle Creek. Timing route, far side, caught. Hartzell pushed out of bounds. They might have something with Headley here.
3: Again, those are not easy passes. You're throwing from one hash across to the boundary. And he's been very, very accurate on those passes.
2: That's a gain of 13. Hartzell's fifth reception tonight. First and 10 at the 27-yard line. Norfolk Catholic trying to add another score. Again, this is a team that has yet to score 14 points more than 14 points in a game this season. Back to the ground, bouncing off defenders, churning forward across the 25 to the 21-yard line is Newtzman. That's a gain of six. I think it'll be interesting the rest of this year. With Norfolk Catholic home to Battle Creek at Summerlin, who got their first 11-man win over last week over St. Paul, and then home to Plainview Osmond to finish the season. Just how different this team will be when they're not playing teams with state championship aspirations.
3: Yeah, you'd like to have had a couple of those games maybe to start the season. I mean, Loganview was a tough out. They only won that game 10-0.
2: They've gotten a lot better as the year has gone on, by the way. Loganview, they almost beat Boone Central last week.
3: Which is an eye-opener.
2: That really is. That's a first down there to Landman again. And I think, you know, whatever Norfolk Catholic does the rest of this season, I think James Landman is going to be a big part of it offensively.
3: Yeah, Landman's a good receiver. I mean, he's a playmaker. It's all about really, you know, offense, especially if you're going to spread it around, is get it to your playmakers in space and let them make plays. And Landman's certainly a guy that can do that for Norfolk Catholic.
2: First and 10 now, the 13 I formation behind Headley. On the drop back, they want that out route again. A lot of air under that one. That let the defense catch up to it. It'll be second down. Trying to get Hartzell in the end zone. Looked like that was number 34 for Pierce Keegan Holen, the sophomore in the coverage.
3: Yeah, good recovery there. Get his hand in there to knock that ball away.
2: Second and 10. Handoff again. Newtzman has a hole. Newtzman angling toward the goal line down at the 1 yard line. It'll be first and goal. Norfolk Catholic. The senior, 170 pounder, gets 12 yards.
3: I like the way this team is executing on offense. This has been probably their best drive of the ball game. Almost gets into the end zone. Gets it down to the one.
2: Newtzman, only 5 rushing yards coming into tonight. He's the deep back again. Landman, the fullback. First and goal from the one. Newtzman, straight ahead, into the end zone, touchdown, Norfolk Catholic. Caden Newtzman's first rushing touchdown this season.
3: Well, real quality drive there for Norfolk Catholic. A lot to like about that drive. You do have some backups in there for Pierce, but again, I think just a different looking offensive unit here tonight for the Knights.
2: And now Headley will stay out there again. He's the place kicker for them. This is just the 5th extra point he's kicked this year. That might be the strangest part of Norfolk Catholic's season right there. But 6:53 to go in the game. Norfolk Catholic makes it 40-14. Pierce, you're watching News Channel Nebraska.
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6:53 to go. Norfolk Catholic playing hard to the end. 1 yard touchdown run by Caden Newtzman, his first of the season. 40-14. Pierce up 26. Alongside Lucif Karam, Eric McKay. Glad you could join us here on News Channel Nebraska for the rekindling of one of, if not the greatest, high school football rivalry in Nebraska. I want to make sure that this is a statewide audience, so I don't want to declare it. USA Today, it was voted in 2013, best football rivalry in Nebraska.

0: Nebraska. There are a lot of other good ones out there. I know tomorrow night Scott's Bluff plays Gearing way out there in the Panhandle. Wow. That's a great rivalry as well. I know Millard North's playing Millard West this week. That's pretty good rivalry there. Those Millard schools get after it.
1: Well, you know, I think it's one of the best. I don't know that it's the best now because there's been that big break.
0: Yeah,
1: I mean, I
0: absolutely.
1: Think you have to play every year to make that the best rivalry. I would say before that break took place, this was the best rivalry
0: absolutely.
1: In the state.
0: I know there's some viewers in Columbus going, what about SCOTUS-Lakeview?
1: Yeah, there you
0: That's
1: go.
0: A great game every year when those two play. Pitch right side. Pierce.
1: Face mask.
0: Get a face mask or a horse collar tackle. That's Werner around the outside across the 25 to the 27 on a gain of 7. But this Pierce team, Lou, you know, we've got them ranked in the top 5 in the NCN rankings. And I think that, as you see the penalty there, you see why. This offensive line really controls things at the point of attack. This offense is humming. You know, Coach Legate talked about it. The challenges for the defense. Got to get better. You can't give up 400, 300 yards. They've looked better tonight, although at times in the second half, giving up some big plays with the second unit out there.
1: Yeah, I think if you want to win a state championship, you have to get better on the defensive side of the ball. This is definitely a championship-level offense.
0: Stretch play to the right side. This is running back number 11 for Pierce tonight. That is Travis Monroe, the freshman. That's a gain of a couple. Yeah, 11 different players have carried the football for Pierce this evening. They are really stretching the capabilities of my stat sheet.
1: I think you're getting some alumni down there to play now, aren't they?
0: See, here's the thing. You can, like, on the sidelines, they just keep the stats digitally. Now, I'm still writing this stuff down. I'm out of room on the paper. If someone else runs the football, I don't know what I'm going to do. Oh, they just did it. They just handed off to number 12. I think that's another new ball carrier there. Yeah, that's number 16 for Pierce, who is not even on my roster sheet. A timeout called. Pierce. That is Monroe, Travis Monroe. Sorry, that's 19, not 16. Either way. So that's Monroe's second straight carry. Goes for a loss of a yard. Timeout called by Pierce. Meanwhile, for Norfolk Catholic, you got Battle Creek at home next week at Summerlin. We talked about the schedule the rest of the way. I think the opportunity is there for this team to really build some momentum down the stretch. Even, you know, if you don't have Knox LaFleur the rest of this year, again, he was carted off the playing surface after suffering an injury earlier tonight. Headley has shown he can throw the ball well. Some winnable games down the stretch, folks. This Norfolk Catholic team has 4 seniors on its roster.
1: Right.
0: This is not the last time you're going to hear from them. And lest we forget, the last time they missed the playoffs, they came back and rattled off a whole bunch of championships in a row.
1: Right.
0: So this is by no means the end of things. It's just one of those down years combined with the toughest schedule in the state of Nebraska.
1: Yeah, and some of it, I mean, it happens to a lot of schools, including Norfolk Catholic, just a numbers game.
0: Yep.
1: You have a small class in there, it's tough.
0: Backup quarterback out there now. Passes caught, far sideline, out of bounds. The new quarterback for Pierce is Henry Clausen. Completes the 12-yard pass for the first down. So first and 10 at the 45-yard line. Hand off up the middle. Good for about a yard there. As they give to number 16. Poor young man, he is not on my roster sheet. Check my program now. There's not a number 16, so the mystery man gets a yard. Be second down and 9. Pitch far sideline. Cutting up field, a little bit of room there. Out across the 45 to the 40-yard line, so Pierce will get to 6-0. Last year went 6-4, lost to Sidney.

0: in the first round. That Red Raider team ended up playing for a state championship last year. That Red Raider team was better than everybody in the Central time zone thought they were.
1: Yeah.
0: We saw them in person against Lakeview, really impressed by them. They handled themselves well in the state title game last year. And let's face it, C1 is more wide open than a lot of folks thought it was going to be. Wahoo's lost a couple times.
1: Yeah, Wahoo was almost unbeatable last year. But, I agree with you. I think it's wide open.
0: Third down and 5. Not much there. That's good defensive play by the second unit. And Norfolk Catholic Newtzman making the stop. It'll be fourth down for Pierce. But I think that's the message, is that, you know, maybe what some prognosticators thought would be the case isn't necessarily the case. The C1 is there for the taking. And if you're a team like Pierce, I think the message for Coach Legate and that coaching staff is, why not us?
1: Yep.
0: Why can't Pierce win their sixth state championship this year? They'll keep the offense out there on fourth down, trying to keep that clock moving. Klassen in at quarterback. They're going to go to the air. Klassen, nope, he's going to try to get it with his feet. Does not get it. Out across the 40 to the 38-yard line. Not enough for first down yardage. That's Cordell Borgman who makes the stop. Knights will take over first and 10, 3:46 to go.
1: Well, it'll be interesting to see how both these teams fare the rest of the way. You got to figure, there's no games that are gimmies, but for Pierce, you got to figure they're going to be favored in every game the rest of the way. So they certainly could be a 9-0 team. They're going to go 6-0 here, barring an incredible miracle by Norfolk Catholic. They're going to be 6-0. So
0: the problem, if you're Pierce, you can't afford, I think, to lose too many games the rest of the way, because I just don't think the power points are going to be there for them.
1: You're exactly right.
0: I feel like, with their schedule, as the handoff comes right side, this is Manny Sanchez, the junior, came into tonight with 11 rushing yards. Gets 9 more there. You know, the problem for Pierce, they could go 8-1 and end up on the road.
1: Yeah. Yeah, as we mentioned, right now at 5-0 coming into this weekend of games, they are 8 in power points.
0: And part of that is the teams they've played. Douglas County West, Arlington, Concordia, Fort Calhoun, they're all kind of hovering around 500 or under it right now. There just haven't been a lot of quality wins so far. This pass caught by Borgman near side. He's got first down yardage. Carried across the 45 down to the 43-yard line on a gain of 10. Kendall Borgman has a first down. Cordell Borgman has a first down.
1: As strange as it sounds, you're talking about Norfolk Catholic.
0: Yeah.
1: And they're down 26 points. But I think this could be the game that's going to help them move forward.
0: Absolutely.
1: I mean, we've seen that. We've talked about seeing sparks here and there from Norfolk Catholic, but this, they've shown a lot, I think, in this ball game, despite you're trailing big at home, and don't usually say that about Norfolk Catholic, but I think they've shown a lot of promise here tonight.
0: There's a carry to the near sideline. That's Jacob Bowers, the sophomore. It's something I talked about with Coach Beller this week about how, for people like us who only get to see the games, it's hard to see the places where they're getting better when they keep losing big like that. But he told me, he's seeing improvement. They're getting better in practice.
1: Yeah.
0: And he thinks the results will take care of themselves as long as they keep taking care of business in practice. Obviously not tonight, but they're not going to finish 1-8, I don't think.
1: No, I don't think so either.
0: Too tall. Looking the middle there, Cooper Ehlers, the sophomore.
1: And I think in the pregame interview we did with Coach Beller, one of the things he talked about is just staying positive, and letting guys know, we believe in you. You're going to do good things. And I think that approach, obviously, this, you could easily, you could be 1-4 in your Norfolk Kelly. You could be mailing it in. This team has played very hard tonight. Granted, it's a rivalry game, but I like the moxie that this team has showed despite losing to a better team.
0: Bowers converts the first down out across the 30 to about the 27-yard line. Hey, folks, stick around during our postgame. We'll take a look at our top plays brought to you by Elkhorn Valley Bank and Trust. There is a difference. Well, if nothing else, it's just nice to see these two playing football.
1: Absolutely.
0: Against one another again, isn't it?
1: Yeah, I got a little goosebumps there before the game, seeing the red Norfolk Catholic, the blue Pierce, just seeing that.

0: Yeah, and that's special.
1: Like I said, the seniors on these rosters, so see the quick hitter lookout almost knocked down at the line of scrimmage. The seniors on these programs were fifth graders the last time these two teams played one another.
0: There is no way. There is no way that can be.
1: They were, you know, running around on the field. Some of them probably ball boys for then coaches Bramer and Beller.
0: I was a young guy back then. I was just.
1: Now you were in, what, a senior in high school in 2019?
0: I was still getting senior discounts, I think. But.
1: On second and 10. There's Bowers coming near sideline, running hard. Ooh, bowling over the defender. Finished the play on his feet, out of bounds.
0: Love it.
1: Gain of about seven there, maybe eight. Minute and a half to go in this one.
0: I think what you have if you're Norfolk Catholic now is when you do come to practice, obviously you're going to work on some things. There's going to be some issues. But I think if more than anything else, you can say, look, this is what we've been talking about. You guys were a lot better tonight. Keep working on it. Keep getting better every week. It's hard sometimes when you get, you know, skunked like they did last week against Cedar Catholic to be positive, but they've had a lot to be positive about tonight.
1: Nice open field tackle there made by Colton Hanna, 120-pound freshman. How great does this feel, though, by the way, for Tyler Legate? First year as head coach, you're 6-0. You get to be the guy as the head coach when this rivalry renews. You've got Mark Bramer on the sidelines as an assistant, and you're going to get the win. That's got to feel good. For the first year head man.
0: Yeah, you can say, I've never lost to Jeff Bell.
1: Yeah, exactly. 1-0. Yeah, something he could hold over Coach Bramer. Took him a few times to beat Norfolk Catholic that first time. I'm going to guess he doesn't do that. Pass is caught. Nice adjustment to the ball. That's inside the 10. Pass caught by Cooper Ehlers, his first catch this season. And sets up the Knights first and goal. They're going to try to score one more before this game's done.
0: Absolutely. Be aggressive here. They want to use him. They got two timeouts left. We'll see if they do. I think they're going to take a couple of shots here to the end zone.
1: Why not? Again, they have not scored more than 14 points in a game this season. They've been playing all-state defenses all the time, one-on-one. Fade route, not there. Trying to get it to Ryland Juden, a 160-pound junior. Well covered. It'll be second and goal. And I think if you're Coach Beller, it looks like James Headley might be your quarterback for a little bit. I think you want to get him some confidence.
0: Yeah.
1: Get him a touchdown pass. Get him some rhythm. Because you might be relying on him for a while now.
0: Been very impressed with the way he's come in and the way he's handled things here in the second half.
1: On second and goal, slant route, good adjustment. Borgman, nice cut to the inside. Touchdown. Stretching, he's in. Touchdown, Norfolk Catholic. Cornell Borgman, his first touchdown reception this season.
0: Well, there you go. Norfolk Catholic, you just mentioned that. You'd like to get Headley a touchdown opportunity. They get it. Good run there to finish and get into the end zone with some tacklers on him. But Norfolk Catholic gets the touchdown and some positives coming out of this game. You got to like that for a young Norfolk Catholic team.
1: Norfolk Catholic, their best offensive output of the season. Headley on to kick the extra point. And it is good. Headley, a perfect 7 of 7 on extra points this season. 22 seconds to go. We'll keep it here. Pierce is going to win the game, but Norfolk Catholic impressive. It's back within 19 now, 40-21. Lou, it's everything we've been talking about, some positives for Norfolk Catholic, some momentum as they head into the home stretch of the season.
0: Yeah, this is a team that obviously very well coached, but a chance to, you know, with you're not playing top five teams the rest of the way like you have been the entire start of the season. But to play a very good Pierce team and play them well, I think, you know, I don't know that anybody thought Norfolk Catholic was going to win this game, but I think they've afforded themselves well. And you go on the other side, I think the question comes down with Pierce. They've got a really good offensive team.
1: Too.
0: How good can they be defensively? If they can get up to that championship-level defense, they'll be a tough out. But I would not want to be the defensive coordinator facing these guys because you're going to be...
1: This offense is so strong that Pierce has. And with the way things have shaken out in C1, I think this is going to come down to matchups in the postseason.

0: season and who you just end up getting matched up with that determines how deep you go. Yeah. Because I don't know that there is a far, like, Ashlyn Greenwood has been really good, but I don't know that there's a far and away favorite in C1 right now.
1: Yeah, I don't think so.
0: This one bouncing, fielded. Far sideline. Oh, look out. There's room. Solid return there for Pierce. That's Keegan Holland, the sophomore.
1: Young guys on both sides getting into the action here.
0: Excellent to see. Well, Pierce will snap the ball one more time. We'll talk with head coach Tyler Legate and our player of the game during postgame. We'll also take a look at our top plays, get you set for what will be a busy weekend of sports action here on NCN. So glad you could join us for this one tonight. We've got Creighton volleyball coming your way tomorrow. Just so much college football coming your way on Saturday. And, of course, polka. We got a polka party from Howells also coming up on Sunday. There's the kneel down. That will do it. Well, it took 7 years for them to renew this rivalry, but Pierce picked up right where they left off. Your final, Pierce, 40, Norfolk Catholic, 21. Blue Jays beat the Knights for the third straight time. Postgame show coming up. You're watching News Channel Nebraska.
2: I'm Ty Stevens, and I'm from Page, Nebraska. I was in Valentine, Nebraska at the high school state finals, and we were in the short go the last round, and I caught my thumb in my dally, and went to the hospital in Valentine, and they flew me here. Came to Dr. Hartzell right away, and he reattached it. It come all the way off. I was here for a week after I cut my thumb off, and they just did really good taking care of me. 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I just think that we're really lucky to have someone like him around that can do these kind of surgeries. He's just so good at what he does. Just leaves a good impression. Caring, that's what Faith Health means to me.
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0: Tough night for Norfolk Catholic as they fall to their rival Pierce tonight. 40-21 the final. The Blue Jays get the win. 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Well, how nice does this sound? Pierce against Norfolk Catholic. First time in 7 years we've been able to say that in high school football. The two rivals doing battle once again in Norfolk on a beautiful Thursday evening in Norfolk, Nebraska. Especially beautiful if you're a Pierce fan. Early on, this offense was chugging along on play action. Brody Schulting to the end zone finds Gavin Lubisher on the touchdown strike. That was the first pass play of the game, by the way. Pierce had marched it down the field with the running game. Running game was working well, but it was setting up pass plays like this. Schulting finding Ethan Clawson on the out route. The junior takes it in. 14-0 Pierce with the lead. Still first quarter. They would extend their lead. This time they would, the running back, score one. 10th rushing touchdown of the year for Connor Jones, the junior. Very impressive on another drive that ends in touchdown for Pierce. They're up 21-0. Norfolk Catholic, though, not going away. It's been a tough year for the Knights. They've played the toughest schedule in the state. Pulling one out of the back of the playbook. The halfback pass ball came out. Refs say play complete. John Hartzell gets the touchdown. It's a 14-point game. But Norfolk Catholic, just before the end of the half, would give it up. Pierce on a beautifully run play-action play. Schulting to the near side gets it to Ethan Nordby for his fourth receiving touchdown of the year. Pierce extends their lead right before the half, 28-7. The Jays would pick up where they left off in the second half. They've got a halfback pass of their own. How about Baden Newholfen getting it to Lucas Weber, the sophomore? He had the game-winning 93-yard touchdown reception last week against Lakeview. Has to settle for a 27-yard touchdown there. But it extends Pierce's lead, and they would tack on another. This time on the ground, the first career rushing touchdown for Dylan Braun. And the Blue Jays rolling 40-7. Norfolk Catholic would add a couple of scores late in this game, including Caden Newtzman, the senior, getting in from 1 yard out. But this is all about Pierce. Norfolk Catholic getting a pass play complete to Cordell Borgman on the far sideline. Knights finish strong, but Pierce finishes with the win. The Blue Jays beat Norfolk Catholic for the third straight time. First time that's happened in 23 years. They get the win 40-21. Let's send it down to Lou Siefker, standing by with the winning head coach, Tyler Legate. Lou?
8: Pierce Blue Jays that fly high tonight with a 40-21 victory over Norfolk Catholic. I'm joined now by head coach Tyler Legate. And, you know, coach, I think one of the questions coming in maybe tonight was how well your defense could play. Your offense has been dominant. You guys had a stop there at the goal line. I mean, well, overall, defense played pretty well. Is that your assessment?
9: Yeah, I thought we're getting better up front. I thought we played pretty well. I thought our linebackers did well, and I think our DBs are coming along too. So we can either work on tackling and just keep working on all of our coverages and all of our fits, and hopefully we'll keep getting better each week.
8: Well, offense, we talked about it, just dominant all night. You had one punt, and that was largely because of a penalty. How good can this offense be?
9: We think we have some good pieces, and I think we've got a good O-line. It always starts up front, so hopefully we can just keep guys healthy and C1 level, C2 level. Hopefully you can keep about four of you guys healthy that you need. And we got a good stable of backs. We've got good tight ends. We've got good receivers. We've obviously got a good quarterback, so, and a good O-line. So.
8: Well, you talk about backs. I think 11 different guys carried the football. That's incredible. That certainly helps in practice, doesn't it?
9: Yeah, we definitely have a lot of guys that can handle the ball, so we're pretty blessed.
8: Yeah, for sure. Now, as you move forward, certainly you're probably going to be favored the rest of the way in the next three games. What do you work on as a team to get better and prepare yourself for the playoffs?
9: I think we just got to keep getting better mentally as far as how we prepare. We still got to work a little bit harder at times, and so we'll keep trying to get better in there and try to get better offense, defense, and special teams as we go forward and see where this thing goes.
8: Well, undefeated against Jeff Beller, that feels pretty good.
9: Yeah, he's a great guy. I love Jeff. So, yeah, it's a fun game. I'm just glad that we got the 6-0 no matter who it was. So.
8: Well, absolutely. Well, congratulations on a big win, Coach. Thanks so much for joining us.
9: Yep, thanks, guys, for having us.
8: Absolutely. That's head coach Tyler Legate.

0: get Brody Schulting in here. Brody, you have been on an absolute tear with touchdown passes in the last couple of games. You had three tonight. What's been working for you guys in the passing game?
1: You know, like, we just try to keep it, like, different and try to mix it up. And, you know, we really put in time with our passing game, and it's, I think it's worked out pretty well.
0: One of the things I noticed that you do very well is handle the football. You do ball fakes very well. Where does that come from? Is that your brother help you with that a little bit?
1: Yeah, he's always been on me about being really good at ball fakes. And, you know, Coach Bramer, he's always been on me too. So, you know, I think that's it. I've worked hard on it during practice, and I think it just comes to games easily now.
0: You guys run the ball so well. That makes those play-action passes even more effective, doesn't it?
1: Yeah, it really has helped us out a lot, I'd say. So, yep.
0: How nice is it to get the win? Finally, everybody's talked about this forever, Norfolk Catholic, Pierce getting back together. You guys get the win tonight. How big is that?
1: It's great. You know, I think it's been 7 years since we played them, and we've always just been a rivalry in general. So getting to come here and play them is just awesome, and beating them is even better, I'd say.
0: Well, you're undefeated. How much better can this team get? What do you see as things that you'd like to see your team get better at?
1: I think defense is especially one of the things, just being more sound and recognizing coverages like we usually do. But I feel like just our defense in general just needs to get better.
0: Can you buy that offensive line a steak dinner sometime this year?
1: Yeah, they've really helped me out a lot this year, and they've continued to get better every week, so I greatly appreciate it.
0: Well, you guys have a good football team, and you're certainly one of the reasons, Brody. Congratulations on a big win and being our player of the game.
1: Thank you.
0: That is Brody Schulting, our player of the game from the Pierce Blue Jays. They get a big win tonight, 40-21 over Norfolk Catholic. Eric, let's go back to you.
2: All right, thank you, Lou. Congratulations to Brody Schulting, 105 yards through the air and three touchdown passes. Also got it done on the ground as well, had a 10-yard rush. He keyed the offense in a big way tonight as Pierce improves to 6-0 on the year and eclipses 40 points for the fourth time this year. We got Big East Volleyball coming your way here on NCN tomorrow night. Cannot wait. DePaul taking on Creighton. First place in the Big East Conference on the line. You'll see that live right here on NCN tomorrow evening. Our coverage starts at 6 p.m. Rivalry game in Knox County, Bloomfield. Trying to end their four-game losing streak. Welcoming Creighton, the Bulldogs haven't beaten Bloomfield in 11 years. Trying to change that tonight, but this was a game all about defense. Early on, Arion Barger, his first career interception, ends the opening drive for Creighton. First quarter, no score, but the Bees offense, it's been a struggle all year. This turnover doesn't help. Max Bruce, the fumble, the recovery by Cohen Horstman, the junior, his first fumble recovery of the season. But the Bulldogs can't do anything with it. They get a goal-to-go situation, but on fourth and goal, nothing doing for the quarterback, Jackson Woods. And the Bulldogs turn it over on downs. We're scoreless at the end of one. It would stay scoreless through the entirety of the first half. Another goal-to-go situation for Creighton here in the second quarter. The pass tipped away by Ozzie Ziegler, the sophomore, and the Bees get a big defensive stop again. No score, just 80 yards combined between the two teams in the first half. There's another fourth down stop by the Bloomfield defense. That time, Max Bruce applying the hit on Woods, the junior signal caller. Just nothing going offensively. But in the second half, Creighton would start to pick things up. This is Hayden Horstman, the sophomore sensation, getting in from 18 yards out, breaking the seal with 7.5 to go in the third quarter. Two-point conversion no good, though. Bulldogs just up 6. Bloomfield trying to answer, folks. This is their first completed pass of the season. Barger finds Max Bruce. He goes 54 yards on the screen pass. Two-point conversion, no good. How about the Bees not going away? They tie the game at 6. But Creighton's offense started to find its wheels, in particular from the sophomore. Horstman in from 3 yards out there. He had 199 yards rushing. Three touchdowns on the night. Creighton takes the 12-6 lead after that touchdown run. Fourth down play here. Bloomfield gets the interception. Ozzie Ziegler giving the bees a chance.

0: chance. Down six as they get a drive into Creighton territory, but the Bulldogs would stop them on fourth down. And they go back to the sophomore Horseman. 11 touchdown runs on the season already. This one, the dagger. The Bulldogs, for the first time since 2015, beat their rivals in Bloomfield. The final score, 20-6. Bulldogs improved to 3-2 on the year.
1: Well, it's the Creighton Bulldogs that come on the road here in Bloomfield and get an impressive and a hard-fought 20-6 victory over the Bloomfield Bees, joined now by Coach Wessler. Coach, that was one of those games. The first half, you guys had a couple times there. You got the ball down into the red zone, into the scoring area, and you kind of shot yourself in the foot. Played really well defensively in the first half. What was kind of going on with the offense, and then how were you able to kind of get that changed in the second half?
2: Yeah, Bloomfield's a good football team, and they came out in a front that we weren't necessarily prepared for, which we adjusted pretty well to it. But we just, we got ourselves behind the sticks a couple times, a couple fumble snaps and stuff, and got ourselves some drive killers there. So that really hurt us.
1: What'd you like about the defense? And certainly, I think that's four quarters of effort. I know Bloomfield's got some guys out and everything, but they showed a lot of heart as well. But your defense really controlled the game, really all four quarters.
2: Yeah, like I said, they come and fight hard every week. They got some good players over there. But yeah, our defense flew around the whole game. We had eight hats to the ball all night. It was really, really fun to watch.
1: You challenged your team in halftime. It seemed like it was a different team that came out, especially on the offensive end.
2: Yeah, I think the effort was there all night, but just some adjustments to their front and stuff like that really helped us have a little more success on offense. And defensively, we didn't change anything because we played them pretty well on defense the whole game.
1: Helps to have a guy, maybe Hayden Hortzman that you can give the ball to a whole bunch of times. What about his performance tonight?
2: Oh, Hayden's a heck of a runner. He might not blow you away with speed, but it's going to take three guys to get him on the ground. But he's got a good set of group, or good group in running that he gets to run behind. Got some upperclassmen in there that really move bodies. But once Hayden gets through that line, it's hard to get him on the ground.
1: What is this win? You haven't beaten Bloomfield, your school, since 2015. How does this victory kind of, I guess, propel you forward?
2: It's a huge win for us. Like I said before, Bloomfield's a good football team, and they're physical. So we knew we had to come out and play physical. A little bit of a rivalry game with us being so close together and knowing each other so well. It's a big win for us. It's our best win so far, and hopefully it gives us a little momentum going through the rest of the season here.
1: Well, absolutely. Well, Coach Wessler, thanks for joining us. Congratulations on a big win. Good luck the rest of the way.
2: Thank you. Appreciate it.
1: That's Coach Hudson Wessler. Let's get Hayden Hortzman. It's a lot of H's. I don't speak very well. Hayden, let's talk a little bit. First of all, I think you had 29 carries and 199 yards, what we had you for, three touchdowns. That alone makes me tired. But you played defense, too. I mean, how are you able to maintain that level of intensity for four quarters?
3: Just got to fight. Just got to push through when it burns, you got to push through. That's when you got to dig deep.
1: You had some big runs there. Tell me about the first touchdown. I think it was an 18-yard run around the corner. Do you remember that? And how was that set up?
3: Just set up by my guys up front. My guys up front do a very good job. They're some big boys, and they know how to move bodies. And I got some good receivers that block for me very, very well. And then I just got to do my part.
1: Well, that got you on the board. And then your last touchdown kind of put the game away. Tell me about that one.
3: It was a very good feeling. They brought everybody, and I knew if I got through, we were good, and I had the big boys up front do a really good job for me.
1: Well, you play defense about as well as anybody out there. You had some really big hits. How much do you like playing defense?
3: I love to hit people. It's the best part of the game.
1: Well, I'll be nice to you.
3: Thank you.
1: Well, now, I asked Coach about the confidence building from a win like this. You still have some tough games ahead of you. You feel like this one maybe propels you a chance at a playoff opportunity?
3: Hopefully. Bloomfield's a very good team. We knew they were going to come out and play physical. We just had to be more physical and have more energy and just play as a team.
1: What do you like about this team? You're only a sophomore, so you're a young guy yet, but do you feel like you're one of the leaders of this team, or you still have the upperclassmen that kind of run the show?
3: I still have the other upperclassmen run the show. They're very good at it. They pick everybody up when they're down, and they do a really well job up front.
1: Well, hey, that's a heck of a ball game.
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7: The other day, a friend of mine asked me to make them a house number sign. So, I came up with this. Let me show you how I made it. Now, I wanted this sign to be durable and weatherproof and require practically no maintenance. So, instead of using wood, I decided to use this material, PVC boards. For the sign numbers, I found these ceramic tiles online. I think they're going to work out pretty well. Now, I've laid these ceramic number tiles out on the backboard, and I want to cut this board roughly to size. It's pretty good width-wise, and I'm going to make it a little longer to accommodate the trim molding I'll be putting around here. Using the power miter saw, I'll cut the backboard to length. Now, for the frame or border of the sign, I'm going to use this 1x2 version of the PVC material. I marked the trim so that it will be approximately the same length and width as the backboard, then cut it to length. All right, so let's put this down here and see how it looks next to the tiles. Not bad, but I think this is a little bit thick or a little bit heavy in relation to the tile. So what I want to do is cut bevels on these two edges. Now I'm going to cut the bevel on these edges using my router table. If you don't have a router table, you could use a handheld router or even a plane to do this. This bevel router bit fitted with a ball bearing guide will do all the cutting work. Before I begin, though, I want to set up the machine properly. First, by positioning the safety guide just above the top of the workpiece. Then, by installing these feather boards that will help keep the material firmly in contact with the router table surface. With everything set up, all I have to do is pass the trim across the bit on both the top and bottom edges. Now, normally, I would glue ceramic tile to a surface using a thin-set mortar. But because this is a plastic material here, I'm not sure how well that would work. So instead, I'm going to use this epoxy. Now, to make sure that these tiles are properly aligned, I've clamped a straight edge here at the top, and then I'll just push the tiles up against it. This two-part epoxy comes in an easy-to-use hypodermic-like dispenser that automatically measures out equal amounts of resin and hardener. These two components are then mixed thoroughly together

0: Once the epoxy is completely blended, it's applied to the backs of the tiles, and the tiles are pressed firmly into place. First the numerals, then the border tile. This epoxy is quick setting, about 30 minutes. Once the tile is firmly bonded, I mark the frame sections by holding them next to the tile and marking the interior corners. I then cut 45 degree miters on both ends. Do a final test fit, then glue the frame sections in place using the same epoxy I used on the tile. Just to make sure nothing moves while the epoxy is setting, I secure the trim in place using a pin nailer. The small holes are easily filled with a bit of exterior spackle. If you remember, at the start of this project, I intentionally made the backboard slightly oversized. Now that the tile and border are securely in position, I'll trim the backboard flush with the frame using a table saw. And here is the finished product. The number sign can be mounted directly on the side of the house using rust-resistant screws, or mounted on a stake driven into the ground. The stake is made from a piece of the 1x2 I used for the frame. First, I measure and mark what will be the pointed end, then cut the point using a handsaw. Next, I drill countersinks and clearance holes. Attach the stake to the back of the sign and drive the stake into the soil. I've got two words for this project: classic and classy.
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7: 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Looks great during the day, but what happens at night when it's dark? Well, the place just disappears. It doesn't look good and it's not safe. So today I'm going to show you a very easy way to add landscape lighting. Come on. Now, the very first step in any landscape lighting project is to decide where you want the lights. Generally, it's nice to have the house anchored on the corners by lights. So I think I'm gonna put a light here shining up, maybe one here and here. But let me show you the trees, because that's where the magic

0: really happens. Now, one common practice in landscape lighting is to uplight trees. It gives a really, really dramatic effect at night. So I think I'm gonna put a light here and uplight this tree, probably the same for the other tree and even the lamppost. Now that we've determined how many lights we need and where they're gonna go, we need to think about the wiring to power all of these lights. It's gonna be one continuous piece looping all around the yard. So what I like to do is just measure out about every 10 feet, and it really doesn't have to be exact. We're just gonna go, you know, this is 10 feet here, this is another 10.
1: And another 10, and another 10, and just kind of go around the yard and tally up your total.
0: Let's talk about what specific lights we're gonna use. Now, there are a lot of choices. I went with a very simple 20-watt spotlight, and that number 20 watts is important, and I'll tell you why. Now, the reason that number is important is because it will determine how big of a transformer we need. A transformer is what is going to power all of these lights. And a transformer takes our house power of 120 volts and brings it down to a very safe 15 volts. And the way we determine how big of a transformer we need is simple math. We take the wattage of the lights, which is 20 watts per light, times it by the amount of lights. In our case, that's 8 lights. So that's 160 watts. So we purchased a 200-watt transformer, which should be just fine.
1: I apologize for the amount of math in this episode. Anyway, I'm attaching the wires here, and the polarity does not matter, so either one can go on either side. One is a common terminal, and the other, in our case, is the 15-volt terminal. Now, to mount it, they give you this little template here, which is actually really helpful. A little bit of pre-drilling is always good. And you can see I'm taking advantage of covering a area of chipping paint that I just haven't quite got to yet. Take off the tape. And you can see I'm screwing in the screws, not all the way, because they'll fit right into these two little mounting hooks on the back of the unit.
0: Okay, so how do we control when this comes on and off? Well, this has a built-in timer, so you can set it for when you want it to come on and come off. But it also has a photo cell, which will use the ambient light to determine when the lights come on and when the lights come off.
1: The photo cell just plugs in on the bottom, and then I'll just attach it like I did the transformer, pre-drill, and a couple exterior screws.
0: Okay, now that it's installed, it's time to start running the wire. Okay, this is landscape wire. It's rated to be outside and under the ground. So I'm gonna lay it all out first, and then we'll dig a trench, and then we'll bury it, and then we'll connect the lights. Now, when we get to an area where I'm gonna have one of the lights, I like to leave a little bit of extra slack so we have room to adjust the light later.
1: Now remember, this is one continuous piece of wire. So in my case, I have to kind of loop back around, and I ran into a problem where I needed to get past this stone walkway, and I'm going to just simply tuck it in here later.
0: The next step is to actually bury the wire, and we're gonna do that by digging a trench 6 inches deep. That's the recommended depth for outdoor landscaping wire. And I'm gonna use a spade shovel, and we'll dig down and make a little groove, then we'll put the wire in and
1: tuck it down. Now there really is no secret to this, although I do kind of like to angle the shovel in a little bit to make it easier to make that groove. Then just tuck it under. And then just do some fancy footwork and cover it up. Now for the beds, it's really easy because you can just simply cover it with mulch. And like I mentioned before, just tucking this into the space to get past the walkway.
0: The next step is to actually attach the lights to the wire. And in our case, this brand, it's pretty cool. It's actually really easy. You've got two little spikes here, and you simply insert the wire in between the spikes, and the spikes penetrate the sheathing and connect to the wire, and that's it.
1: And one of the things I like about these lights is that they have a color temperature control, so you can switch from really a cool light all the way to something really warm. Now I'm just going to plug it in. Then it's just time to wait until it gets dark. And look at that transformation. I mean, not only is it safer, but man, it looks so much better. Next, we'll dig into Ron's vault for a lesson on how to fix a door that doesn't smoothly open or close.
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6: The door might not have been fit properly, and it seemed also when I tried to close this that it was sticking a little bit right in here.
7: Yeah, during the damp weather it seems to swell up and make it all that more difficult to close it.
6: Well, welcome. This is Pat. She was just telling me about some problems here with her kitchen door. These are kind of typical, actually, and sometimes they get worse as the weather gets wetter. So we're going to play detective here in the next few minutes, kind of find out what's causing some of these and figure out how to fix them. Well, let's start by seeing if we can get rid of some of this rubbing right here. Now, it looks to me like the side of the door right here is rubbing against the door jamb somewhere in this area, but I'm not sure exactly where. So here's one way we can find out. Pat, give me a hand here, would you? This is carbon paper. Yeah, believe it or not, you can still buy this. And I'm going to put the carbon side out toward the door. So, Pat, if you can hold that side right there. You could tape this up if you're working by yourself. Now I'm going to close the door. All right, now, come up here and take a look. Look at this right here. You see the carbon has transferred to the side of the door right here, wherever there's contact. So what we're going to do is we're going to start by removing some of this material in precisely these spots. When it comes to removing material from the edge of a door like this, well, you could use a file or rasp like these, but I think a much better tool is a plane. Now, this is a little bit small, but for this job, where we're just taking material off in very small areas like this, I think this is going to do the trick. Get a couple of passes here. There we go. All right, now I can take probably just a little bit more off. We'll set the blade a little bit deeper. Okay, well, the door is clearing nicely. There's no contact between the edge right here and the jamb. So next, let's deal with this latch. Now, the way a latch is designed to work is that this tongue right here is supposed to go inside this strike plate right here. The problem is that if the strike plate is too high or too low, then the edge of that tongue catches either here or here. If it's out of position this way, it can catch on this edge instead of going directly into that hole. One way to figure out how well this tongue or latch

0: scratch lines with that strike blade is to take some lipstick and kind of paint the surface of the tongue or latch like this, okay? Kind of coat the whole thing, all right? Any color will do. And then, very slowly, just close the door. Now, come around here and take a look at the strike plate. Now, here's the lipstick right here that was on the latch. Here's the top of it. Here's the bottom of it. As you can see, it falls pretty much in the center of this hole right here. So this being out of alignment up and down is definitely not our problem. Now, the other possibility is that strike plate is out of position horizontally. So to check that, we're going to put some more lipstick here right on the edge of the latch. And I'm going to retract the latch, close the door, press on it, and then kind of work the handle two or three times like this. This is going to hammer that latch against the strike plate. All right? Now, let's go inside and see if we've got a mark. Okay, now you can see the lipstick is right along this edge right here. That means that that's where it's hitting, and we've got a couple of choices now. We can either try to move this forward, or we can try to remove some material right along this edge, and I'm going to go for that option right now. Well, here's our strike plate. I'm going to clamp this in this small bench vise right here. There we go. And then we'll take this file, and this is a mill file made especially for metal, and we're going to begin to remove some material right here. See the red right there? All right, we're going to just file this off a little bit. Okay, let's give it a try. How sweet it is, huh? Very nice. Okay, that's two down, one to go. This latch right here. So let's see how we're going to tackle that one. Here, too, we'll use our lipstick technique. I'm going to paint the end of the bolt here, the dead bolt, completely, all the way around. Want to be sure to get up close to the edges here, like that, all right? And then we'll retract this. Close the door and activate the deadbolt a few times. Well, there's our lipstick mark right there. Now, we get a little bit of a problem here. I can't file this away because you see the mark comes way over here. I'd only have a sliver of metal left. And since this is a deadbolt, well, that would render this strike plate virtually useless. So we're going to take a little bit different approach here. We're going to actually move this plate. And we'll begin by taking it out. Now, this strike plate has a security plate beneath it. We're also going to have to remove that. All right, now that's about the amount of material I think I'm going to want to remove. Let's look at our strike plate again. See, this is how far that overlapped the hole right here. I'll give myself just a little bit extra, and we can start to remove this now with a chisel. I have to go very carefully here because I'm very close to the edge. I don't want to chip this out. So we'll just take this out a little bit at a time, work our way down here. Probably do most of this by hand. I may need to use a hammer as we get a little closer to the bottom here. Now, because the strike plate is only moving over a small distance, the old holes here would be too close to the new ones. The screws would tend to slide into the old holes. So we're going to plug these up first by drilling a hole and then driving in some doweling right here all the way to the bottom. Remember, those were very long screws, about 3 inches. Then we'll take a chisel and we're going to cut these off flush with the bottom of the mortise. Now, using a self-centering drill bit, we're going to re-drill our holes here. All right, one there. One up here, and I'm going to change to a longer bit and complete the pilot holes for the screws. Now, we've reinstalled the finished plate right here. The only thing we've got left is to deal with this little gap right here on the side. And I'm going to fill that with some polyester resin. Now, this is often used by the auto body people under the name of Bondo, other brand names as well. But the nice thing about it is that we can put this in here, pack it in, and it'll set in probably, in this case, 5 or 10 minutes. I've put quite a bit of catalyst in this. And we can clean off the excess. Now, I've scraped away a lot of the excess polyester resin with a putty knife and waited until this has gotten just begun to harden up. It's like hard rubber right now. And now what we're going to do is remove the strike plate, take the screws out, and now you see that area that we've just filled in right there. Now, there's still a bit of this polyester resin left on the brass here, and I'm going to use some soft scrub, actually, and clean this up kind of nicely. You've got to get this, though, before it gets really hard. Well, this should complete our repositioning of the strike plate. We'll snug up these screws one last time. Of course, we'll paint this out right here. Now, let's close this door and see if it works. That works pretty good. Give it a try.
1: Great.
0: Latches?
1: Sure does.
0: Deadbolt works?
1: That's perfect.
0: Done scrape. Okay. Nope. Just one thing. As soon as you possibly can, get some paint on the edge of that door where I planed that down, and that's okay. Raw wood right now.
1: Good.
0: So thanks for having
1: Thank
0: us over.
1: You.
0: This was a good opportunity, really, to go through some of the common problems you might run into with your own door. And in fact, if you do have a

0: door that won't latch properly, that scrapes, or the deadbolt won't work. Well, one of these procedures ought to take care of it.
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6: 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A one-on-one with Coach Rule, reliving the game that was. The highs, the lows, and the path forward. 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

0: finally happened.
1: Oh man. Wow. Look at the payoff.
2: Yeah, buddy. We did it.
3: Our story with this buck started back in early November 2020 when he started popping up on our trail cameras in the south.

West Pasture, he was a good-looking young 10-point with a lot of potential. Shortly after, during rifle season, Andy and I had a couple encounters with this buck in the Green Pond Valley, about 3/4 of a mile east of the Southwest Pasture. Seeing him in person several times, we knew he could be something pretty special, and we'd hoped he'd stick around. Luckily, he made it through the rifle season, and he was pretty regular on the cameras and the feeders into January 2021. Throughout the spring and summer of 2021, I kept expecting him to show up on the Next Level Deer Supplements feed and mineral sites in the Southwest Pasture, but he never did. Throughout September, I spent most of my time hunting the new arrowhead plot that we had built that spring for a giant 5-year-old that we'd known since 2018 that I called Prospect. With no ag fields within 3 miles of the arrowhead plot on our side of the river, we were pulling in more and more deer to the brassica plot by the week.

Finally, in early October, a beast of a 4-year-old 9-point showed up on the plot, and I knew instantly that it was that same young 10 from last year. He lost his G4 on the right, and his G4 on the left was barely an inch, but his frame exploded and he had a ton of mass. At this point, he still had no name, but he reminded me a lot of an old buck that I'd watched for several summers on an alfalfa field several miles away. I always referred to that buck as Ribcage because of the frame shape. So wanting to keep the names similar, I posted pictures of each of these bucks on our social media stories and asked our friends for name suggestions for this new 4-year-old along the same lines as Ribcage. Several people came up with the same name, but I've got to give credit to the first one, my buddy Carter Kiefer. From this point on, this buck would be known as Riblet. There were several other good name suggestions, but Riblet was too perfect. I ended up having several awesome encounters with Riblet on the Arrowhead plot in October and November, and I even had him feed within a few yards of the bale blind right at dark, keeping me stuck in the blind for over an hour after dark until him and the rest of the deer fed away.

With it being the first year of that plot, I started noticing that most of the deer weren't getting there until dark or after, and were actually coming up the river saddles about a half mile south. So one night in the end of October, I sat on a hill and watched over the Arrowhead plot and the saddles to try to find a closer ambush point. Shortly before dark, Riblet, a 5-year-old we called the Imposter, and a 3-year-old that we now knew as Kickstand, all came up the same saddle together, and I got to watch them circle around each other and push each other off. Right at dark that night, a random giant also came up the same saddle, and that would start the craziest deer story of my life with a giant buck that would become known as Edward Scissorhead. If you haven't seen the story of Scissorhead, I highly suggest watching it, and you can find that video if you search Chasing the Dream TV on YouTube and scroll down to the one titled Giant Nebraska Buck with a Bow. As you watch this story of Riblet unfold, you'll learn how much the success of both of these deer were tied together.

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0: So fast forward a couple weeks into November, during rifle season, I was able to kill that 5-year-old buck in the southwest pasture that we called the Imposter. Andy was able to kill the perfect 10 in the Green Pond Valley, and Carson was also able to kill a new big 10 in the Green Pond Valley. Prospect was also killed on opening weekend that year by one of our neighbors. All of these hunts are also available to watch on our channel besides Prospect's, so I suggest you check those out as well. With our success of rifle season and the scissorhead buck disappearing just as soon as he showed up, I didn't have any intentions of hunting another deer that season, until the end of November when scissorhead showed back up on the cameras, but only at night. After those pictures, I started scouting heavily again and ended up bumping scissorhead and several other bucks out of this tiny little tree pocket that we now call Ed's Room. I hung a camera and a stand in that little pocket that same day, and over the next week and a half into December, I got several pictures of riblet, scissorhead, and several other bucks using it as a bedroom. On December 9th, while I was sitting in Ed's room, riblet was the first buck to come down into the pocket that morning. Shortly after, on the most intense deer hunt of my life, I was able to shoot scissorhead at 12 yards while riblet and another buck stood 50 yards away. Riblet stuck around that year into late December, and I had high hopes of him becoming the number one target in 2022 at 5 years old. In spring of 2022, while my buddy Austin Otis and I were out shed hunting, Austin was able to find one of Riblet's sheds from his 3-year-old year in 2020. Expecting him to do the same as he did in 2021, there were no sightings of riblet on any of the cameras throughout summer, September, and most of October. The last week of October, I went out to the southwest pasture to check trail cameras, and finally, on October 23rd, riblet made his first appearance back as a giant mainframe 8-point with even more mass and a deep split right G2.

I couldn't have been more excited to see him back until I checked the next camera and saw that on the very next morning he was back on that one and he had broken off the entire split G2. At that point, I knew it would be best to take the risk of passing him the rest of that season and hope that he would come back even bigger the next year as a six-year-old. Almost by pure miracle, Riblet was able to make it through another rifle season and had broken off several more tines by mid-December. With another major drought that year in 2022, the number one goal was to load the deer up with as much feed and mineral as possible after rifle season to keep them healthy throughout the winter. Riblet became more regular than ever throughout December on the feed sites, but just like he'd done in years past, he was gone again by January.

He stuck to his yearly pattern in 2023 and was a no-show throughout the summer, September, and most of October, while I hunted another 5-year-old buck that we now called Kickstand.

But just like clockwork, on October 25th, Riblet made his first appearance back in the Southwest pasture. Bigger than ever at 6 years old, he was a massive, clean 8-point, and he went straight back to the top of my list.

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With perfect weather and wind for the 26th, I knew exactly where I wanted to be, Ed's room. I got set up in the tree that morning, well before daylight, and was hoping to have a good

sit, but I was not expecting what was about to happen. At first light, I heard an angry buck grunt west of me, looked over, and saw a big-bodied deer quickly closing the distance. I picked up the binos and couldn't believe my eyes. It was Riblet, at 80 yards, marching his way in, grunting, looking for a doe. I couldn't get my main camera arm around that side of the tree and had no good shooting lanes in that direction. I hit record on both GoPros, and before I knew it, Riblet was at 25 yards, and he was heading into my main shooting lane. I thought for sure it was about to happen, until he stopped behind the last cedar at 20 yards, turned around, and started working his way back south into the brush. In a last-ditch effort, and knowing how aggressive of a deer he was, I snort-wheezed at him, hoping to turn him around. He stopped at 35 yards, snort-wheezed right back at me, and started tearing up a scrape, raking his antlers in the tree.

with how fired up he was, I thought for sure he was about to turn and come back in, but he turned around again and walked back down the draw to the south away from me. Knowing he would try to circle downwind of me, I swung my camera arm around to my only shooting lane straight south.

was doing. I've never shot this way. He circled downwind. I saw him come over here to the left. I was about to start glassing. It was barely light enough to shoot. I was about to start glassing, and I saw a body come, and I knew it was a buck. I threw the binos up and instantly saw that it was Riblet. I'm in here for him or kickstand. He came in, and he was at 35 yards for a while, and he was working like he was gonna come right down the trail in here where he's supposed to come. But a lot of the bucks, when they're checking this pocket, don't actually come into it. They circle around downwind of me, but I don't have a tree over there. But I have a small shooting lane, and then he turned and started going back down around. I snort wheezed at him twice. He got all pissed off, made a scrape, and was grunting, and circled around to the south of me. So I had to turn around, swing my bow around, move the camera over here. I think the camera caught where he was. I'm not even 100% sure. I had the GoPro on the bow rolling, the second camera rolling, and the main camera rolling. Shot him at 30, and he's piled up within 100 yards. I already see him. He's laying dead up here at like 70 yards. That arrow looks perfect. Arrow's right here. Shot him from right up there. You can see my tree arm still in the tree.

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0: And he's laying dead right there. 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

0: 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Blood splattered all over his antlers. He's so heavy. Unreal. Holy crap. I'm gonna set this camera on my pack and get some good recovery video of him. Look at that exit. Wreck tore him up.
1: This deer is an absolute giant 8-point. We've been passing this deer since 2020. Last year he was actually on the list. He showed up with a big split G2 and then the next day broke it off. So I took him off the list. He just showed back up yesterday morning. Oh my, that's such a giant 8. I could not be happy.

0: Unreal.
1: I want to give a big thanks to my good buddies Carson Detman and Beau Previance for coming out that morning and sharing the excitement with me, taking pictures, and helping me get him out of the bottom of the canyon. Those memories are priceless. These stories aren't fully closed to me until the deer are on the wall, so now we'll head to Jacket Taxidermy Studios and watch my buddy Justin Jacket work his magic and bring Riblet back to life.

Closing the chapter on these deer, especially with so many years of history, is always such a bittersweet feeling. We spend so much time watching, growing, and hunting these deer that means so much more to us than just killing one and putting the meat in the freezer. It's truly sad when the story is over, but thankfully we get to relive the memories for the rest of our lives through these videos and seeing them on the wall. The bright side is, there's always more work to do and another story in the making. I want to say thank you to everyone who's been a part of this life we get to live and all the help along the way. It means so much more to us than we could ever put in words. We may be closing the story of Riblet, but there are many more to come, so we'll see you on the next one. Thanks for watching.

0: finally happened.
1: Oh man. Wow. Look at the payoff.
2: Yeah, buddy. We did it.
3: All right, welcome back to season 6 of Chasing the Dream TV. It's everyone's favorite time of year. I'm talking deer season, opening morning, rifle, the Orange Army. We're at it again. We're part of the Orange Army. So we had a little bit of a game plan lined up. Ashley was gonna go to her blind. My dad was gonna go to his blind. My brothers were gonna go to theirs. Garrett and I, we like to sit out in the cold in the elements, you know. So we went to our usual spot where we're looking on a hillside that's facing the east sun. So a lot of deer traffic early, especially at daybreak. So we had a pretty good morning, a lot of good action. Saw some does, younger bucks come out, moving from spot to spot.

0: symmetry, so he looked too good to not call the perfect 10.
1: Shortly thereafter, out of the corner of Garrett's eye, I don't know how he does this, and he knew right away that's the perfect 10.
0: Luckily, first morning, we kind of caught him locked down with the doe in a valley below Neil's blind and picked up all of our stuff, and luckily had trails cut for the deer through the valley all the way by one of our tree stands in the bottom of the green pond, and then kind of all the way up to where we ended up getting set up on him.
1: So it worked perfectly. We got to where we needed to be, got to our spot, crept up. The buck was on total lockdown, so he was with his doe in a little plum thicket type of buck brush, we call it. And I'm glad we had a minute there to rest because I was huffing and puffing. You know, I feel like I'm in a little bit of shape, but running up and down those gullies, those hills, it puts you to the test. Garrett was fine, and I mean, he was free-handed with the camera, but I'm glad I got a little bit of a rest to settle myself, and it all came together.

0: Hey, take him when you're ready.
1: That was crazy.
0: We made a play on him. I never ran that fast in my life.
1: You probably ran the half mile.
0: You're like, oh my god. Oh, up and down those ravines. Yeah, but. Oh, you're like, get steady, get steady. I'm like, I'm shaking like a sound gun.
1: That worked too perfectly.
0: I know. Ducked in right behind these cedars.
2: We started on our ridge way over there, probably not that far as the crow flies, but I bet we ran a good probably half mile up and down these canyons. And the perfect 10, I glanced over and saw him stand on the hillside below Neil's blind with a doe.

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3: Beautiful 5x5, 10 point. Yeah, we saw him from clear on the other side of the ravine there. And Garrett said we gotta go make a play on it now or never. So we hightailed it up, down, and around. And he is still locked up with his doe. And they're just meandering around on this hillside. And we were able to sneak between a couple cedars. Wait for him to come out in the open. Did give me a beautiful broadside quarter and away shot. Was able to put it on him. It's always nice when a plan comes together. And boy, did this one come together for us. I couldn't be happier. That's what deer season's all about.
4: Here's another one.
5: Those are his antlers.
6: Thanks, Neil.
7: No, Mom.
5: It's okay. It's okay.
7: Give me all of these.
0: So the hunt for the perfect 10 worked out perfectly. Opening morning of rifle season, the exact deer that we were set up out there for. And this buck is actually one that we've known about since he was at least 3.5. And every summer we had him on the Next Level Deer Supplements, Mineral Sites, and Feed. And he was actually down on a spot we call the Little Alfalfa Field near the cabin. And he was there at 3.5 and 4.5, and then he kind of disappeared. And then end of November 2020, he showed up out near where we killed him and kind of stuck around there ever since. And this is one of the biggest bodied deer we've had at the ranch, probably field dressed 200, 210, somewhere in there. And just worked perfectly. Can't ask for a much better hunt than that.

0: So that really is what deer season's all about. It was a lot of fun. The family was home, Garrett was up, Carson came up. We all got together, enjoyed a lot of success. That doesn't always happen, that just kind of adds to it. So we packed up, we headed home. However, Garrett went back out that evening and I think he had some fun here. You're gonna wanna check this out.
1: It's getting dark and I'm by myself, so I'll come out here and do a little better explanation tomorrow, but I got a buck down out in the southwest pasture. Anything can happen during the rut.
2: Yeah, I came out here to the southwest pasture last night. I got a cell cam picture of Shorty on the north end at noon, so I was kind of hoping he'd still be out here. And we got to drive down in here and across all these saddles on top of the ridge to get over to where we park and walk into the arrowhead. And I got right where I'm parked right now. I looked over onto the hillside, probably about 600 yards away, and I saw a big-bodied buck standing there, so I threw the binos up. And it was ended up being the big wide 8-pointer that I'd been thinking was alfalfa all season until a couple weeks ago when I found out it was actually two separate, almost identical bucks. And the other one that I was getting pictures of just east of here was actually the one that I called alfalfa from 2018 until this year. So

0: I backed the truck up and kind of got it broadside to the deer, and he was looking at me the whole time. I was able to get out, grab my gun, sticks, tripod, camera, get everything ready, and I slipped back over the ridge straight away from him and started sprinting around these little ridges. I probably got up, I don't know, maybe 200, 250 yards and crept up to a ridge where I thought I could get a shot at him from, and finally found him bedded there just on the side of this little ridge. And I jacked the tripod up, got the camera just high enough above the ridge to where I could see him and not have him see the camera or see much movement above the skyline. And I ended up not being able to get a shot at him with the gun from there. So I hit record on the camera and just let it roll. And I crept down, I probably made it 100 yards down northeast of where the camera was, a little bit closer to the deer, and peeked up, and there was a bunch of dead cedar tops in the way, so I couldn't get a shot from there either. Made it back to the camera. He was still bedded. Took it off record and kind of readjusted the camera. Hit record again, and then I needed to get back up to the west on some saddles above. And I finally made it up there and found a spot that I could shoot at him from. And I was gonna try to wait for him to stand, and then I decided I better try to get around him, probably another 300-400 yards onto the other side of him.
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He slid to a stop right here. Huge frame. That's freaking awesome.

0: Alrighty, so we're back at it. Second weekend, the final weekend of rifle season. We're really trying to get my younger brother Shane on a big buck. We've been seeing a lot of really good trail cameras in our food plot, the bullpen that we put a lot of work into. Of course, that's with Wildlife Perfect. We've got a Brassica mix involved. We also have our brand new 360 blind, totally tricked out. Fred helped us out, set it up. You saw that in a video earlier this year. So we just got out there early this morning. We also had an either or tag, so we needed to do some doe management. So we kind of kept that in our back pocket, thinking if the opportunity presents itself to kind of help out the herd, maybe take out an older doe or two, we're gonna do just that. So let's get in the 360 blind.
1: The old 270 worked.
2: Oh, it's that close.
1: What were you looking at, Nick?
2: Dad, shoot us what we took in the shot.
0: Well, we came out for a doe management hunt. Looks like you got her done. The old food plot. 360 blind, not too bad. Henry, was that the first deer hunt you were on that was successful?
2: Yeah.
0: All right. So far, the deer season has been phenomenal. I got a shooter buck. Garrett closed the deal, sealed the deal on a shooter buck. When we went to the 360 blind, Shane was able to get a doe, so that was fun. But we knew there's a couple more shooter bucks around. So this is the final day, Sunday of the rifle season. We put together a plan where Shane and I, we were gonna get in a south stand, the one that typically my father's in. He stayed in that morning. Garrett, Carson and Tara, they were gonna set up on another area. So we knew where each other's were. We couldn't really communicate with one another, but we kind of see around each other. And that really comes into play sometimes when there's just so many areas that you can't quite see with the naked eye, with maybe a different angle, you could really help out. So luckily we're kind of watching around Garrett and his crew, and they were watching around ours because we didn't see a lot of action, but we might've missed some.

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1: 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Their gourmet wild game meats are all natural, lean, low in cholesterol, and they don't sacrifice on flavor. Hunter's Reserve, adventure you can taste.
2: So like Andy said, Carson, Tara, and I were set up on a spot that we actually spotted the perfect hen from the weekend before, and Shane and Andy were in Neil's blind across the valley from us. And we're all watching different deer. Like Andy said, we could kind of see each other's area. And Carson had a doe tag that he wanted to try to fill on the last day of season. So we set up there on the ridge in the morning and had a lot of good action, saw quite a few nice young bucks that we let pass and some more does.

0: So shortly after Carson put his doe down, dropped her right in her tracks, I caught movement over behind Shane and Andy where they can't see. And it was a buck that I just caught a short glimpse of running down into another pocket kind of below and behind them, and got my binos up for a split second to recognize that it was an awesome tall 10 pointer that we had on trail camera, I think 2 or 3 days before the last day of season. And never recognized him before, just a nice, perfect, clean 10. And he ran into a pocket below them, so I snuck down through the valley and got up to their blind, kind of told them what the situation was. And Carson, Tara, and I snuck around the other side of this pocket while Andy and Shane got set up behind their blind to try to view this buck coming out of the valley where we thought he would go. And deer drives sometimes don't work. This situation was perfect for it. It was the last day of season. He was towards the middle of our property and we kind of knew where he was gonna end up going if we didn't get him killed the first time he came out of a pocket. So I snuck down into the pocket we saw him disappear in, and I actually never saw anything come out, but Andy and Shane watched him shoot out of the bottom, and then he kind of snuck into a valley probably only 100 yards from the tree pocket, just too quick for them to get a shot at him. And we thought he went into the big grove we call the Homestead Grove. So we met back up and made a new game plan. Andy and Shane set up on the south side of it, which the valley leads through a bunch of buck brush pockets and then down directly to the corridor plot. And to the north is just wide open for probably 3/4 of a mile onto the neighbors. So we didn't expect him to go out that way. But just in case, we set Carson up on the north side. And I snuck into the north end of the grove to try to bump the deer out to the south towards Andy and Shane. And I heard deer take off running, and then a few seconds later I heard one rifle shot. And I assumed it was Andy and Shane. Shane was the one set up with the gun and Andy was filming. So I ran out of the pocket after probably 30 seconds towards them and asked, "Did you get him?" And they said it wasn't them that shot. So figured out that it was Carson. And just about then my phone started ringing, and Carson said he came right out of there and shot him at 15 yards.
1: No freaking way. Pick him up.
2: The other half of his antler stuck in the ground.
1: That is nuts.
2: Stuck it right in the dirt. Where's the rest of it? That's all I got.
3: There you go. Yeah. Gun guy.
2: Here's the other side.
1: That's wild.
2: 5 yards on a dead sprint. Ended up rolling him, and when he rolled, he face planted. This antler, as you guys can see, it broke it off. One piece probably ended up 10 yards away from him, so. But it's my first buck since 2017, whitetail buck.
0: So as you can see, we had an incredible rifle deer season this year. And most importantly, want to say thank you to you guys, the viewers, for all the support we've seen over the last 6 seasons, being on TV with News Channel Nebraska, as well as YouTube and all of our social medias. The traction that we've seen the last few years has been incredible, and just a lot of really good comments from all of you, and a lot of good relationships we've made with partners and new friends throughout doing this. And can't imagine doing anything more fun. We absolutely love what we do and love everybody we work with, so thanks again.

0: Hello and welcome to Ag PhD. I'm Darren Hefty.
1: And I'm Brian Hefty. Thanks for joining us today. Today, we're going to talk a little about 0% APR finance offers. There are a lot out there, so we want to give you some of the details on today's show.
0: Well, we're also going to talk about fall nitrogen management. If you're planning on putting some nitrogen out, we'll give you a few things to consider to get the most out of your investment.
1: All right, we have an interesting Weed of the Week coming up later in the show. We have an iron talk as well, but first, here's this week's Farm Basics.
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1: During our Farm Basics time today, we're going to talk about nighttime field operations, especially around harvest time.
0: Well, Brian, first of all, farmers love running equipment. Man, for most farmers, they can be in a tractor or a combine. They would just do that 24/7, Brian, but they do need to sleep at some point. So, man, when you see tractors out in the field till 10 o'clock at night, maybe midnight, seems a little strange.
1: Well, here's the thing too, when we get to harvest season in our region of the country, it's usually October, maybe even November. The days are getting a lot shorter, and you know what, it might be 5 or 6 o'clock in the evening and already it's dark. So there's still a lot of work to be done in the field.
0: Yeah, there sure is. And the clock is ticking. I know for our farm, we're always thinking, when is it gonna snow? And can we get everything harvested before the snow? And that's a big pressure item for farmers. The other thing is, hey, this crop is drying down really fast. And if we wanna get our crop at the optimum moisture for harvest and profitability, we gotta be able to hustle when we're out there when the timing is right. So there are a lot of factors that keep farmers in the fields a little bit longer some days.
1: Okay, here are the two things that we wanted to highlight though today. It's safety, and then it's how good a job

0: job are we going to do out there? What I mean by that is, years ago, well, like when Darren and I were growing up on the farm, our equipment, the lights on the equipment, well, I'll just put it this way, it was subpar. That's one of the things that I'm most excited about now is the amount of lights and the quality of light generated by all our equipment. It's awesome. It's a complete game changer, and it allows us to see a lot better in the field so we know what we're doing. I think we're doing a lot better job today.
1: Well, it also helps us get safely down the road. And, you know, ideally, we'd like to be out there driving down the road in the daytime, but it doesn't always work that way. So having great lights really helps not only to keep us safe and to help us see where exactly is the outer boundary of our equipment here, but for other cars coming down the road, they can clearly see, hey, there's farm equipment up ahead. I know I got to slow down.
0: So the reason why we wanted to bring this up today is really for you, if you are a non-farmer, that safety factor. When you see flashing lights going down the road, it could be farm equipment. And the thing is, sometimes that farm equipment is really long, it may be really wide, so we're just always going to encourage you, please slow down to the speed of that farm equipment before you pass the farm equipment. That's what you're required to do with any slow-moving vehicle anyway, if they've got that little triangle on the back. So that's number one. Around farm equipment, please be safe, please slow down, please be careful, because we're just trying to do our job out here in the country and we want to get home safely each day.
1: The other thing to keep in mind is farm equipment does have the right to travel down the road, and they don't really want to be out on highways. They're generally just going a mile or two. They've got fields relatively close to home. They're only out there for just a little bit. So you got to kind of watch out, because they're very likely to turn into a field approach rather than the next road. So you've got to watch them for turn signals and those types of things, because they could be turning very soon. And so it's a lot easier to be patient when you know, hey, you know what? This guy's out here doing his job. He's probably only got a couple miles to go. It's not a big deal. I can slow down and take an extra 30 seconds to make sure everybody gets home safe.
0: Well, one of the jobs that we often do on our farm each fall is tillage, sometimes at night. And the reason why we do tillage, in part, is to control weeds like our weed of the week. Can you identify this week's weed?
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1: Once harvest is done, you may already be thinking about the next crop, and one of the big decisions is fertilizer. Should you put some fertilizer on now in the fall, or should you wait till spring? Let's focus today specifically on nitrogen.
0: I like talking dollars and cents, because hopefully that really amplifies this discussion for you. Just think about what nitrogen used to

0: cost. I mean, when I was a kid, it cost almost nothing. Today, what is it? Oh, it's a lot, and odds are it might even be higher come spring. So the whole point is this. You may be putting out many dollars of nitrogen on your farm. In our case, we're going for 250, if not even 300 bushel corn. So just think about the nitrogen needs of that crop. 250, maybe 300 pounds of nitrogen or more. It's a lot. Now granted, I might not have to apply that much, but the whole point is this. On our farm alone, we're going to spend hundreds of thousands of dollars on nitrogen. We want to get this right. So that's why this is such an important topic, and we just encourage you, spend a little time thinking about your nitrogen management program on your farm.
1: All right, let's start with this, soil testing. I know when I talk to farmers, they say, yeah, I've got a soil testing plan. Once every 4 years, I'm out in a field. And for many things, that might be okay. But for one, it is absolutely not, and that is nitrogen. You need to pull nitrate tests every single time you're thinking about applying more nitrogen, just to see a couple different factors, how much nitrogen's left out in the field. And then I'm also really curious to see what your organic matter percentage is in that field. And we'll talk about how those play into determining how much nitrogen you should apply.
0: Okay, let's start with that nitrate test. In the fall, if you're going to put nitrogen out, to Darren's point, we'd suggest pulling a nitrate test. You might say, oh, I'm not used to doing that, or I'm coming out of soybeans, I should have 40 pounds out there, or I'm coming out of corn or wheat, there's probably not much nitrogen there. No, that's not true. None of that is true. So again, we just want you to test rather than guess. So you've got lots of dollars at stake, run the test. It costs $5. It's no big deal. But here's what we've seen this year. In our region of the country, there was drought. Did you realize that June 1 this year in the United States, there was more drought than we've ever had on any June 1 ever in the history of our country since they've been keeping records on this? There was that much. And coming out of any drought, no matter if it's severe or moderate, the odds are pretty high you've got a lot of nitrogen sitting there. I've looked at a bunch of tests this fall for guys that normally put fall nitrogen on. You know what we found? 300 pounds of nitrogen left, 300. So all of a sudden they go, oh wow, I don't need any. And I said, yeah, you don't need any. Just save all your money. Don't apply anymore. You don't need it.
1: Well, you might need it. You can test again next summer or next spring. Maybe we get all kinds of rain. Maybe it washes away a little bit of that nitrogen, but that's something you have to keep in mind. Again, if you're going to apply more nitrogen in the spring, in the summer, do a soil test beforehand just to see what you've got. The other thing is to take a look at the organic matter. And this is one that I think gets left out. When a lot of people talk about nitrogen, they may talk about the soil sample. They'll definitely talk about what your yield goal is, but they forget to talk about organic matter. And what I'm looking at here is mineralization. Brian mentioned there are some farmers that might have 200 or 300 pounds of nitrogen left at the end of this year. A lot of that is due to mineralization. Because if you've got organic matter in your soil, a little bit of that's going to break down and release some nitrogen every year. For each 1% of organic matter on our farm, we'll figure 20 to even 30 pounds of nitrogen is going to be released. Well, we've got a lot of 5% organic matter soils. That's 100 to 150 pounds that's going to come available for free every year for us on our farm. Well, last year, we had lots of heat, lots of sunshine, and lots of mineralization. That's why there's so much N out there, because we didn't have a crop that grew and yielded tremendously to use that up. So you've got to take a look at that organic matter percentage. Now on your farm, it might be a little less than 20 to 30 pounds for every 1% of organic matter, or it could be even more. It just depends on where you're at and what kind of year you get.
0: Organic matter doesn't change much in a short amount of time. So if you did a soil test 2 years ago or 4 years ago, you can still use those numbers for organic matter. The thing you can't use is the nitrate level from 2 or 4 years ago. That one changes every year and could, quite frankly, change every month. So be testing nitrate. You don't have to test organic matter every single time, but you need to use that number. And if you don't subtract what you're going to get out of the organic matter, you're going to overapply nitrogen. That's the one thing we do know.
1: Okay, now if you are going to put nitrogen on in the fall, the next big question is, should I put a stabilizer with it? Should I put something there to keep it in the ammonium form longer so it's in a positively charged state where it can attach better to organic matter and to soil? And the answer in a lot of cases is yes, especially if you've got lighter soils, especially if you're putting on higher rates, and especially if you're doing it a little bit on the early side. Now, if you're going

0: to incorporate nitrogen into very heavy soil in a very dry environment, and you're doing it at the end of November and it's going to freeze next week, do I worry about a stabilizer? No. But the further you get away from those things, hey, I'm in lighter soils, I have higher rainfall, the ground really isn't going to freeze up, then you're going to need a stabilizer that much more.
1: The key thing when you're looking for stabilizers is there are a lot of different products out there, and they have different uses. So there are three types of nitrogen loss that you can have. Basically, it's volatilization, where you lay it on the soil surface, it goes up in the air. There's denitrification, where it's down in the ground, and then there's water, too much water, the nitrogen converts to a different form, it goes up in the air. And then you also have leaching, where it can leach down, go down through your soil and get down out of the root zone. So make sure that you're protecting for the type of loss that you want to protect for with that stabilizer.
0: Well, there is a lot going on here with fall nitrogen management, so let's just sum things up real quick. You've got to figure out how much you need for the next crop. So you look at your yield goal, but then you look at how much nitrate's left in my soil, how much organic matter do I have, and how much mineralization do I expect? And then, do I expect to have a little bit of loss, so you leave a little cushion for yourself there? So calculate what you've got, do some soil testing out there, try and apply any fall nitrogen as late as you can, incorporate it if you can, all those things to keep it safe out in your field.
1: Hey, by the way, you can vary your rate of nitrogen. We do that on our farm. We would encourage you to take a look at that on your farm as well. We vary the rate depending on yield goal, depending on organic matter levels as they vary through the field. So variable rate nitrogen is absolutely possible. It's worked great for us. It's been a way to save a lot of money and spend the money the right way on that fertility. So just take a look at that too.
0: Yeah, saving a few bucks is great because you might have our weed of the week to control. Can you identify this week's weed?
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1: One of the more impactful changes we've seen in the crop protection industry and even the seed industry has been finance offers from retailers and seed dealers. This is kind of exciting, and it is a big change because years ago, like for us, for example, we would always just borrow money at the bank. Well, anymore, we've got all these companies that want our business. They're willing to give us 0% APR finance and not charge anything more for the product. Well, why would I not take advantage of that? So that's what we wanted to talk about today, is all these 0% finance offers that are out there.
0: Well, Bran, the local bank still has plenty of money to loan out. There's lots of expenses on the farm. But in terms of crop protection, there are a lot of these opportunities to get these 0% finance offers. The big thing that I want to say here is Just look at the fine print. What are you giving up? Is there something that you're losing? If there's a cash discount that you're losing or a volume discount that you're losing, those kinds of things, you've got to take those into account.
1: Yeah, so for example, Corteva's program right now is either you can take the rebate or you can do the 0% finance offer. Well, if the rebate's 10%, I'm going to take that instead of the finance offer. On the other hand, many of the other companies, they don't have anything that you're giving up. So you go, wait a second, I can get the cash price and 0% finance and there's no extra catch. Right. Well, if that's the case, then I absolutely want to take advantage of that 0% finance.
0: All right. The other thing is, when do you have to make a payment? And many of these offers that I've looked at, you don't have to make a payment until harvest time or even after harvest time. Well, that's a big deal. If you can get all the way to harvest without having to make a payment, that's pretty powerful and it really helps with cash flow management.
1: Yeah, and in some cases, the bill isn't due until 2028. So again, like Darren said, just look at the fine print, find out all the details first before you jump into anything. But the reason why we're talking about this today, because you might say, well, I don't need to buy my inputs here for a little while yet, maybe even not until spring. Those 0% finance offers will still be there. Yeah, they will. But by then, the prices will be higher. Right now, you can get the lowest price of the year. And for a lot of these programs, they're already in place today. So I look at what many of the big manufacturers have, whether it's Bayer or BASF, FMC, AMVAC, and I go, yeah, I can get 0% finance right now. The retailer will give me a lower price now. So I just say, hey, I need to move my timeline up for when I would normally book these products. Let's get it done now. Our biggest piece of advice for you is just work with a retailer who can switch things out for you if your crop plans change. But I can just tell you, on our farm, by the end of October, we'll have everything bought for next year. Because why wouldn't I with these 0% finance offers and lower prices right now?
0: So you may be asking, well, how broad is this 0% offer? Is every company offering it on every product? Well, the answer is no, but this is something that you really should be talking with your agronomist about right now to see, here's what we're thinking about for a program, and here's some products that I can get 0% on, and here's some that I can't, and then figure out, okay, what's it worth to me? If I can't get 0% financing, what price does that need to be at where it makes it worth it to me? Because you may say, well, I've got some cash right now and I can get this product quite a bit cheaper. I'm going to do that. And on the other hand, you might say, man, I don't have a ton of cash right now and I'm only paying slightly more to get this 0% financing. That's a way better deal than going and borrowing money at 5, 6, 7, 8%. So you've got to run those calculations right now, because like Brian said, they're the best prices of the year right now. And if you can lock them in and get the best financing offer, it's a good deal.
1: Change is sometimes hard. Very often for me on our farm, and potentially for you on your farm, you say, well, this is what I did last year. And for the most part, I like that. So I'm just going to do the same thing or mostly the same thing. This is a step change. What I'm suggesting here is you take a look at these 0% finance offers, because if the products you've been buying have a 0% finance offer where it's going to cost you nothing more, but you can get 0% finance, well, that's a big deal, number one. So you might want to switch that. But number two, it's switching when you buy. So I know I said this earlier, but if you're used to buying in the spring or in the winter, why? Why are we doing that? Let's take a look at right now. Many farmers say, Brian, help me save money on the farm. I'm trying to help you save money, okay? Products typically are 2% cheaper right now than they are in December. They're 5 to 10% cheaper than they are going to be in the spring. Most retailers will give you price protection, inventory protection. They'll take returns, they'll swap products out. Just talk to your retailer in advance. But what I'm saying here is you could save anywhere from 2% to 10% compared to what you normally do by simply locking things in right now under a 0% finance offer. So I'm not saying all the products are this way or anything else, but this is something you at least need to look at, because even for me, the first couple years that these programs came out, I wasn't looking at this. I didn't lock it in early enough. And then later on, I'm like, why didn't I do that? I could have saved an extra 2, 3, 4%. That was dumb. We spend so much money on all these products and everybody's complaining about price. Let's figure out how can we get them a little bit cheaper.
0: And also, you don't just walk into your retailer and they just automatically give you 0% finance. You've got to fill out a little bit of paperwork. So talk to your retailers about all of the different opportunities that are out there. It's not just through JDF, it's through DLL and through other financing companies. Fill them all out. It costs nothing to fill out those forms. Now you've got a broad line of credit that you can use on all these different products.
1: Well, you might need that credit if you're trying to control our weed of the week. We'll talk about what will control this week's weed coming up next.
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1: Our weed of the week is Amazon Spranglethop.
0: Well, when you've got a grass weed, the toughest crops to control it in are rice and wheat. And I like to start with pre-emerge herbicides. That's a great way to go. But I also like to start with clear field varieties if you can. That gives you some more options where you can use some powerful ALS products. So beyond in clear field wheat, you can use things like New Path in rice, or you can use Clincher, something like that. Starting with the pre-emerge like Command in rice or in wheat, I really like starting with Prepare, which is an ALS product. That's a great way to get that tough weed under control in those crops.
1: Well, since it is a grass, in some of these broadleaf crops, it's super easy to control. Use a yellow in soybeans or the group 15s in corn. Post-emerge, we really like Roundup. Accent, it's an ALS, kind of like those other ALS products we were talking about. Accent would work in corn, in soybeans, clethodim, and some of those grass herbicides. So we got lots of options when we start talking about corn and soybeans. That's not usually where we have a big problem with Amazon Spranglethop.
0: Yeah, Roundup and Liberty still work well too, so make sure you're fighting this with pre-emerge herbicides and post-emerge herbicides, because Amazon Spranglethop is a tough to control weed.
1: Well, that's it for our Weed of the Week, but there's more Ag PhD to come right after this.
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15: Hi, my name's Zach Hefty, and anytime my dad, Brian, picks up a new piece of ground or even starts renting a new field, one of the first things he wants to do is put tile in the ground if it needs it. but we have always done most of the work ourselves, which can be daunting, so let's talk about it on today's Iron Talk. My grandpa and now my dad has the same feeling about jobs on the farm, and that is we want to do everything we can ourselves. So we can do it how we want to, we aren't waiting for others, and financially, it makes sense. With typical farm jobs like planting, spraying, and harvesting, doing the job yourself is no problem. However, to me, installing drainage tile always felt like a more difficult and complicated task. But once I got my own ground this year and started my first tiling project, I learned the process was much more straightforward than I expected. When we are out there with the right equipment, like the sensors, base station, GPS, etc., it makes the job so much more manageable, with some practice, of course. We used to have a 3-point hitch mounted plow, which was harder to get connected to the tractor, but now we have a pull type with wheels. This one can get even deeper into the ground, which was critical in this case because there isn't much slope in this field. Luckily, with this plow, we were able to put in an 8-inch boot for the main line in this field and then switch it out for a smaller 4-inch boot for the lateral tile lines. And let me tell you, there was a lot of laterals. Yes, you may want to hire help for giant main lines, boring under the road, or adding in a lift station. But if you're serious about fixing drainage on your farm, getting your own tile plow may be the way to go. Because like I found out firsthand, it is one of the jobs you can do yourself, and we've been doing it on our farm for many, many years. Tile drainage can transform your farm, is very good for the environment, and can help boost crop yields by keeping the water table lower so your roots can grow down. My name's Zach Hefty, and that's all for today's Iron Talk.
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0: Don't miss the next Ag PhD TV show. We'll have another Weed of the Week, Farm Basics, Iron Talk, and a whole lot more. I'm Darren Hefty.
1: And I'm Brian Hefty. Thanks for watching Ag PhD.

0: rivalry game in Knox County. Bloomfield trying to end their four-game losing streak.
1: D.C. Democrat Chris Backemeyer's attacks as fake as his AI ads. Backemeyer doesn't even own a house in Nebraska, but owns a $1 million home in D.C., where he spent decades pushing the failed policies of D.C. Democrats. Backemeyer gave Iran billions of dollars to fund global terrorism and help Joe Biden and Kamala Harris drive up prices. Send liberal Chris Backemeyer packing back to D.C.
0: Can't do anything with it. They get a goal-to-go situation, but on fourth and goal, nothing doing for the quarterback, Jackson Woods. And the Bulldogs turn it over on downs. We're scoreless at the end of one. It would stay scoreless through the entirety of the first half. Another goal-to-go situation for Creighton here in the second quarter. The pass tipped away by Aussie Ziegler, the sophomore, and the Bees get a big defensive stop again. No score, just 80 yards combined between the two teams in the first half. There's another fourth down stop by the Bloomfield defense. That time, Max Bruce applying the hit on Woods, the junior signal caller.
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Welcome to St. Isidore's. 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

0: the name of the Father, and of the Son, and of the Holy Spirit.
1: Amen.
0: The grace and peace of God our Father, and the Lord Jesus be with you.
2: And with your spirit.
0: As we gather today to celebrate the Eucharist, we pause. We ask Jesus to forgive us our sins.
3: Lord Jesus, you came to gather the nations into the peace of God's kingdom. Lord, have mercy.
0: Lord, have mercy.
3: Lord Jesus, you come in word and sacrament to strengthen us in holiness. Christ, have mercy.
0: Christ, have mercy.
3: Lord Jesus, you will come in glory with salvation for your people. Lord, have mercy.
0: Lord, have mercy. May Almighty God have mercy on us, forgive us our sins, and bring us to life everlasting.

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Through our Lord Jesus Christ, your Son, who lives and reigns with you in the unity of the Holy Spirit, one God forever and ever.

A reading from the book of the prophet Isaiah. On this mountain, the Lord of hosts will provide for all peoples a feast of rich food and choice wines, juicy, rich food and pure, choice wines. On this mountain, he will destroy the veil that veils all peoples, the web that is woven over all nations. He will destroy death forever. The Lord God will wipe away the tears from every face. The reproach of his people he will remove from the whole earth, for the Lord has spoken. On that day it will be said, "Behold our God, to whom we looked to save us. This is the Lord for whom we looked. Let us rejoice and be glad that he has saved us. For the hand of the Lord will rest on this mountain." The word of the Lord.

A reading from the letter of St. Paul to the Philippians. Brothers and sisters, I know how to live in humble circumstances. I know also how to live with abundance. In every circumstance and in all things, I have learned the secret of being well fed and of going hungry, of living in abundance and of being in need. I can do all things through him who strengthens me. Still, it was kind of you to share in my distress. My God will fully supply whatever you need in accord with his glorious riches in Christ Jesus. To our God and Father, glory forever and ever. Amen. The word of the Lord.

0: The Lord be with you.
1: And with your spirit.
0: A reading from the Holy Gospel according to Matthew.
1: Glory to you, Lord.
0: Jesus again, in reply, spoke to the chief priests and elders of the people in parables, saying, "The kingdom of heaven may be likened to a king who gave a wedding feast for his son. He dispatched his servants to summon the invited guests to the feast, but they refused to come. A second time, he sent other servants, saying, 'Tell those invited, behold, I have prepared my banquet. My calves and fattened cattle are killed, and everything is ready. Come to the feast.' Some ignored the invitation and went away, one to his farm, another to his business. The rest laid hold of his servants, mistreated them, and killed them. The king was enraged and sent his troops, destroyed those murderers, and burned their city. Then he said to his servants, 'The feast is ready, but those who were invited were not worthy to come. Go out, therefore, into the main roads and invite to the feast whomever you find.' The servants went out into the streets and gathered all they found, bad and good alike, and the hall was filled with guests. But when the king came in to meet the guests, he saw a man there, not dressed in a wedding garment. The king said to him, 'My friend, how is it that you came in here without a wedding garment?' But he was reduced to silence. Then the king said to his attendants, 'Bind his hands and feet, and cast him into the darkness outside, where there will be wailing and grinding of teeth.' Many are invited, but few are chosen." The Gospel of the Lord.
1: Praise be to you,
2: Lord Jesus Christ.
0: Today, we're celebrating Deacon Sunday. That's pretty exciting if you're a deacon. What's probably most exciting is when I think about all of the joyous and great things that I get to do and that I've found being a deacon. One of those is assisting this man right over here. That's pretty awesome. But other things that bring me joy

0: baptizing babies, doing wedding preparation, doing a wedding rite, and also even bringing comfort to those who have lost a loved one at a funeral vigil. But really, great joy at assisting at Mass. Mass right here where all are invited. And the key word here is all. All are invited. Like we heard in the gospel today, where the king sent his servants out to invite everyone to the banquet. Now here at this church, in this banquet that we have here, don't we just wish that all would come to church with us? But we know that some of our friends, family, those that we meet, maybe they just don't feel like they belong. Perhaps they don't feel welcome here. But don't we just wish that people would come to Mass with us to understand what Jesus has done for them and what Jesus has to offer them? And perhaps so they might change their ways? How are we doing with welcoming others here? And how do we go about inviting them? Now, there's a three-word phrase that I heard a number of years ago that I try to keep in mind when I'm interacting with others. Belong, believe, behave. See, the idea here is that when people know they belong to a faith community, such as right here, then they will begin to believe in Him, and then they will begin to change their ways and behave. Belong, believe, behave. Now, sometimes when we see others that we know, perhaps doing things that and living in such a way that we wish they weren't, we tend to jump to the behave part right away, telling them that they should shape up and change their ways. When that's not necessarily a bad thing, but I think we can probably all agree that people won't change their ways until they come to know that they actually do belong, that they are part of something greater. And then they can begin to believe in what Jesus has done for them and to understand that God has better things in store for them than what they've been doing. So for us right now, what can we do? Well, the belong part is where we should focus our efforts to help others understand that they do belong. And it starts with us loving them. Every interaction with another person is a potential invitation, but it's also a potential close of the door. On this Deacon Sunday, I recall a number of occasions over the last 3 years that I've been a deacon when I've tried to make others feel like they belong. I enjoy discussing my faith with coworkers and even those who aren't Catholic. And, you know, at family gatherings, maybe even a Husker football game, at a grandchild soccer game, you know, standing next to that person, just strike up a conversation. Ask how things are going, and maybe weave in an aspect of the Catholic faith or share an experience that I've had. And also, perhaps, say a prayer for them, if that seems appropriate. As a deacon, I have a great opportunity to interact with people in the world, and you all have that same opportunity. At one time, I was in line and I was talking with this lady. I asked her how things were going, and she said, you know, I could tell she was kind of down. She was elderly. She said she had kids that were in Lincoln or Omaha. They didn't necessarily come to visit real often, and she just seemed like she thought she was just kind of on her own. Well, I just asked her if I could pray with her, and she said yes, so I did. But I haven't necessarily seen, I haven't seen that lady since. Now, another time I was picking up an order at a restaurant, and they went back to get the food, but there was a young man at the counter, And I struck up a conversation with him and asked how things were going. And it came out that I belonged to St. Isidore. He said, I used to go to St. Isidore. Now I'm going to a different church of a different faith. And I said, you know, we would welcome you back in a heartbeat. But I haven't necessarily seen him here. So it seems that I really don't have a great track record of success in this area. But have you had that experience, perhaps, where you feel like you're inviting but not making any progress? You invite, but there's no response. You kind of feel like your invitations are falling on deaf ears. And then what? Do we feel like we just want to give up and stop reaching out? I will say for sure that that is going to happen. You're going to get that feeling that you're a failure, and what's the use? Because guess what? That other guy down there does not want you to succeed in that. But don't worry about it. Don't listen to that. Keep going anyway and continue to invite and do good things. And don't worry about the results of your efforts. You may not know when the results of your efforts actually take effect. One of the things that brought me a lot of consolation in my diaconate formation years was actually in the fourth year of the four-year program, probably several months before ordination, and I was kind of wondering, what am I going to do as a deacon? Am I going to have any effect? I felt like perhaps I would just fail, that how can I bring others to Christ? One of the things that I was told is that we just keep inviting. We keep doing good for others. We keep loving. We keep doing our part. And the results are up to God. The results are not up to us. The results are up to God. So don't worry about your failures or perceived failures. Just keep at it. Because here's the thing. Here's the important thing about this whole gospel today, where we're talking about the banquet, and the king, God, sent his servants to the that all are invited to the banquet. We know that's the heavenly banquet. God says we must enter with the wedding garment. Now, what is that wedding garment? It is, of course, a pure and clean heart that shows that we're prepared to enter the kingdom of heaven. And it also represents our righteous deeds, those good deeds and the actions that we've done in our lives. Our actions are important, and they do matter. Our good deeds do matter. So one great way to do a good deed is to invite others. And one great way to invite others is by them seeing our good deeds. Here in this church is where we want our family and friends and all to be. Because it's here where true repentance and forgiveness can take place. The things that are necessary in the believing and behaving part. And of course, we want all to bring their wedding garment unstained into the kingdom of heaven. Think about what our Lord and Savior has done for you through his life, death, and resurrection. Share those experiences with others. Keep doing good for others. Keep inviting others. It's in this church where they belong. Make them feel welcome here. And if you feel like you're failing, don't worry. The results are up to God.
1: I believe in one God, the Father Almighty, maker of heaven and earth, of all things visible and invisible. I believe in one Lord Jesus Christ, the only begotten Son of God, born of the Father before all ages, God from God, light from light, true God from true God, begotten, not made, consubstantial with the Father. Through him all things were made. For us men and for our salvation, he came down from heaven, and by the Holy Spirit was incarnate of the Virgin Mary and became man. For our sake he was crucified under Pontius Pilate. He suffered death and was buried, and rose again on the third day in accordance with the Scriptures. He ascended into heaven and is seated at the right hand of the Father. He will come again in glory to judge the living and the dead, and his kingdom will have no end. I believe in the Holy Spirit, the Lord, the giver of life, who proceeds from the Father and the Son, who with the Father and the Son is adored and glorified, who has spoken through the prophets. I believe in one holy Catholic and Apostolic Church. I confess one baptism for the forgiveness of sins, and I look forward to the resurrection of the dead and the life of the world to come. Amen. O God, our Heavenly Father, help us always to listen to your Son, Jesus, and prompted by the Holy Spirit to follow him, for he alone can lead us to you. Grant us this and the favors we ask in his name.
0: For Pope Leo XIV, Archbishop Michael McGovern, and for all of us, that we may be guided by the Holy Spirit on our journey through life, on our way to eternal life, we pray to the Lord.
2: Lord, hear our prayer.
0: For all of us, that we may grow in our appreciation and understanding of the presence of Jesus in the Eucharist, and strengthened by his presence, proclaim his love to others by what we say and do, we pray to the Lord.
2: Lord, hear our prayer.
0: For our deacons, Andy Anderson, Dave Probst, Kelly Schramp, Lawrence Trainer, Steve Zock, Mark Boding, Kelly McGowan, Dan Kiter, and Jim Naughton, that their ministry of service to us may be fruitful and appreciated by us, we pray to the Lord.
2: Lord, hear our prayer.
0: For deacons facing challenges, that they may be guided by the Holy Spirit in balancing their time with family, church, at home, and in parish settings, we pray to the Lord.
2: Lord, hear our prayer.
0: For all who are ill, especially for Rita Hannes, Randy Hilter, Sheila Cush, Rita Misek, Rebecca Schrant, and for those whose names are placed on the list on the altar and are remembered each day at Mass, that they may experience the healing presence of Jesus, we pray to the Lord.
2: Lord, hear our prayer.
0: For all of our departed loved ones, especially Karen Zappla and Frank Milak, that they may share in Christ's risen glory, we pray to the Lord.
2: Lord, hear our prayer.
0: For favorable weather throughout the harvest season, we pray to the Lord.
2: Lord, hear our prayer.
0: For people suffering from addictions, that with God's help and local support groups, they may become free, we pray to the Lord.
2: Lord, hear our prayer.
0: Let us now pray for the living and deceased members of the Catholic Daughters, for whom this Mass is being offered, we pray to the Lord.
2: Lord, hear our prayer.
0: For all of our unspoken needs and intentions, let us now pause and pray to the Lord in silence. We pray to the Lord.
2: Lord, hear our prayer.
1: O God, our Father in heaven, please grant us these and all our needs, for which we pray to you today in Jesus' name. Amen.
3: As the gifts and the table are being prepared, please join in singing number 419, Drawn to You, number 419.

0: Pray, my brothers and sisters, that my sacrifice and yours may be acceptable to God, the Almighty Father.
1: May the Lord accept the sacrifice at your hands
0: for the praise and glory of his name, for our good and the good of all his holy church. Accept, O Lord, the prayers of your faithful, and with the sacrificial offerings, that through these acts of devotedness, we may pass over to the glory of heaven. Through Christ our Lord.
1: Amen.

and calling sinners to trust in your forgiveness alone. Never did you turn away from us, though time and time again we have broken your covenant. For you have bound the human family to yourself through Jesus Christ, your Son and our Redeemer. When the new bond of love so died, it can never be undone. Even now you set before your people a time of reconciliation. And as they turn back to you in spirit, you grant them hope in Christ Jesus and a desire to be of service to all, while they entrust himself more fully to the Holy Spirit. And so, filled with wonder,

You are indeed holy, O Lord, and from the world's beginning are ceaselessly at work so that the human race may become holy, just as you yourself are holy. Look, we pray, upon your people's offering and pour out of them the power of your Spirit, that they may become the body and blood of your Son, our Lord Jesus Christ, at whose command we celebrate these mysteries. Indeed, though we were once lost, you did not abandon us, but you, for we could not approach you, but you loved us with the greatest love. For your Son, who alone is just, handed himself over to death, did not disdain to be nailed for our sake to the wood of the cross. But before his arms were stretched between heaven and earth, come the lasting sign of your covenant, he desired to celebrate the Passover with his disciples. As he ate with them, he took bread and, giving you thanks, he said the blessing, broke the bread, gave it to them, saying, take this, all of you, and eat of it, for this is my body, which will be given up for you. In a similar way, when supper was ended, knowing that he was about to reconcile all things to himself through his blood to be shed on the cross, he took the chalice filled with the fruit of the vine, and once more giving you thanks, handed the chalice to his disciples, saying, take this, all of you, and drink from it, for this is the chalice of my blood, the blood of the new and eternal covenant, which will be poured out for you and for many for the forgiveness of sins. Do this in memory of me.

And therefore, as we celebrate the memorial of your Son, Jesus Christ, who is our Passover and our surest feast, we celebrate his death and resurrection from the dead. And looking forward to his blessed coming, we offer you, our faithful and merciful God, the sacrificial victim who reconciles to you the human race. Look kindly, most compassionate Father, on those you unite to yourself by the sacrifice of your Son, and grant that by the power of the Holy Spirit, as they partake of this one bread and this one chalice, they may be gathered into the one body of Christ who heals all division. Be pleased to keep us always in communion of the mind and heart, together with Leo our Pope and Michael our Bishop. Help us to work together for the coming of your kingdom, until the hour when we stand before you, saints among the saints in the halls of heaven, with the Blessed Virgin Mary, Mother of God, Blessed Joseph, her spouse, blessed apostles, martyrs, and all the saints, and with our departed loved ones, our deceased brothers and sisters, whom we humbly commend to your mercy. And then freed at last from the wound of corruption, and made fully into a new creation, we shall sing to with gladness the thanksgiving of Christ, who lives for all eternity.

At the Savior's command, informed by divine teaching, we dare to say, Our Father, who art in heaven, hallowed be thy name. Thy kingdom come, thy will be done, on earth.

0: as it is in heaven. Give us this day our daily bread, and forgive us our trespasses, as we forgive those who trespass against us. And lead us not into temptation, but deliver us from evil. Deliver us, Lord, we pray, from every evil. Graciously grant peace in our days, that by the help of your mercy, we may be always free from sin and safe from all distress, as we await the blessed hope and coming of our Savior, Jesus Christ.
1: For the kingdom, the power, and the glory are yours, now and forever.
0: Lord Jesus Christ, you said to your apostles, "Peace I leave you, my peace I give you." 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
1: Amen.
0: The peace of the Lord be with all of you.
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2: Let us offer each other the sign of peace.

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0: Please join me in a spiritual communion. My Jesus, I believe you are present in the most holy sacrament. I love you above all things, and I desire to receive you into my soul. Since I cannot at this moment receive you sacramentally, come at least spiritually into my heart. I embrace you if you're already there. Unite myself wholly to you. Never permit me to be separated from you. Amen.
2: As a community, we come to receive the Lord. As we come forward, please sing number 366, The Feast Meant for Everyone, number 366.

Will those who take communion to the sick please come forward? With the many form and body, go now to our members of our parish family who can't be with us today. Go in our name and with our blessing, and may the Lord Jesus be with you as you go on your way. And thank you for going.

0: Let us pray. We entreat your majesty, most humbly, O Lord, that as you have fed us with this nourishment which comes from the most holy body and blood of your Son, so you may make us sharers of his divine nature, who lives and reigns with you in the unity with the Holy Spirit, one God forever and ever.
1: Amen.
0: Please be seated for a few moments. We extend our deepest sympathy to the family of Karen Masapa, who died and was buried this past week. We extend our deepest sympathy to her husband and children and to her sisters and brother, those especially from our parish, Marilyn Grison, Bonnie Larson, Linda Munford, and Phyllis Shank. Eternal rest granted to her, O Lord. May she rest in peace. The Knights of Columbus are having their annual Tootsie Roll drive. They'll be passing out Tootsie Rolls after Mass. If you want to make a donation to help them, you can. What they do with this money is it goes to help people who are intellectually handicapped in some way or another. And I guess that applies to almost all of us. Those who are viewer lectionaries who read at the Masses on weekends, you can pick up the lectionary workbook in the sacristy after Mass. Just sign in when you take one. And somebody left your pills on the baptismal font before Mass this morning. I'll have them with me afterwards. You can just pick them up for me. The Lord be with you.
2: And with your spirit.
0: May Almighty God bless you and grant you his peace. In the name of the Father, and of the Son, and of the Holy Spirit.
3: Amen. Go in peace, glorifying the Lord by your life.
0: Thanks be to God.
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Today's Morning Mass is brought to you in part by these sponsors.

0: All right, let's bring in our player of the game, Landon Danhauer. He was a playmaker, a game breaker all night, two interceptions and a 14-yard touchdown reception. Let's go right to that touchdown reception because that was on fourth down. What was the play call? How did that play out in your eyes?
1: I had a 10-yard curl, and I knew I had to create space because he was going to be rolling out, and I knew I had to find open grass and caught the ball and got in the end zone.
0: Coach had been talking to you guys about winning the turnover battle. You won in spite last week, you know, committing three turnovers. This week you're on the better side of it. How does that make you feel knowing that you were a big part of it?
1: Yeah, we knew we had to create turnovers. We knew they were going to throw the ball a lot, and we hadn't defended the pass very well. But tonight we came up big in big plays and created turnovers and won that battle.
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3: D.C. Democrat Chris Backemeyer's attacks as fake as his AI ads. Backemeyer doesn't even own a house in Nebraska, but owns a $1 million home in D.C., where he spent decades pushing the failed policies of D.C. Democrats. Backemeyer gave Iran billions of dollars to fund global terrorism and help Joe Biden and Kamala Harris drive up prices. Send liberal Chris Backemeyer packing back to D.C.

Hey, good morning, everybody. How's everybody doing today? Outstanding. Great to see all of you. A community pride over in Battle Creek. Thank you for joining us this morning. It is our privilege and honor to have you with us today. Thank you for the Our Savior people over there worshiping with you. It is great to have you today. We are continuing our sermon series by definition. We got 1 week left after today. Next week, Pastor Caleb is going to be here talking about the word resurrection, exactly what that means. Today, we're actually going to be looking at two words, and I don't know if there are two more churchy words than the two churchy words we're using today. Almost don't get used anywhere else in the English language except at Our Savior Lutheran Church Sunday mornings at 9 o'clock. And the two words are justification and sanctification. And you may have a hint or an idea of maybe what those words mean. I want to really dive into those words, help us to come to a greater understanding of them, and then also how those two words remind us more information about who Jesus is and his amazing love for us. If you're visiting today for the very first time, it's great to have you here. My name is Pastor Lee. I'm one of the pastors. I decided to represent the Huskers today. Kind of like the football game yesterday, my sermon's really good the first three quarters. The last quarter, you might drift off. I don't know really what's going to happen. But it is good to have you today. If you are a first-time visitor with us, if you're watching on

online, or if you are here, be sure and download the Church Center app, or you can scan this QR code and you can sign in. Let us know that you're here. That would be greatly appreciated. If you are a first-time guest, there is a card in the pocket.

flavor. So that would be great. Let's start with a word of prayer, then we'll stand for opening songs. We pray with me. Heavenly Father, it is good for us to gather today in your house. We ask, Lord, that you would be with us as we look at these two very important words, justification and sanctification. We pray, Lord, that you would help us to come to a deeper understanding and appreciation of these words and help us to see how these words remind us of who you are and what you do for your creation. Be with us now, be with us always. In your mighty and holy name we pray. God's people said, amen. Amen. Hey, would you stand up, turn to somebody in front, behind you, in front of you, next to you, and say, almost, almost, we almost got it. Should have got it. So you are here on a great Sunday. We have two baptisms today, so super, super exciting. A little bit later in the service, I'll be pouring water on these children's heads, and in that moment, God is going to justify them. He is going to claim them as his son or daughter. And there was a moment in your life that you went from an unbeliever to a believer, to somebody who had faith, did not have faith, to somebody who did have faith. And that probably happened for most of us in this room when we were baptized. And a pastor poured water on our heads. So every morning when we start worship, we start with the same Trinitarian name to remind us of that moment in our lives that God claimed us to be his. He justified us and created in us saving faith. And we just so again this morning with these words. We make our beginning. In the name of the Father, and of the Son, and of the Holy Spirit. Amen? Amen. Amen.

morning, we acknowledge there is a reason that my Savior, your Savior, our Savior had to go to the cross. Because Pastor Lee is a sinner, and so are you. And the only way that Jesus could pay the debt for our sin was to come here and to become one of us. And to stand in our place, to pay our debt for sin. And the debt for sin is the death of sinners. And Jesus willingly died that my debt, that your debt, that our debt, that your debt might be paid. And you think that kind of love, that kind of expression of care for us would move us to the point where we would rarely ever sin again. And I wish I could say that was true of me. It simply is not the case. I continue to do the very things that God commands me not to do, and I do not do as often as I would like the things that God has commanded me to do. And so this morning, I confess before my Heavenly Father again this morning. I invite you to join me as we confess together our sins. Heavenly Father, we acknowledge that we have sinned against you in thought, word, and deed by what we have done and by what we have left undone. We've not loved you with our whole hearts, though you have loved us with all that is in you. We've not loved our neighbors as ourselves, though you have commanded us to love them with our whole hearts. And as a result of our disobedience to you, what we deserve from you this morning is your wrath, your punishment, your condemnation. And yet we are bold to believe that we have been justified for the sake of Jesus Christ, that our debt is paid, our sin is forgiven. We ask again this morning that you would continue to forgive us, renew us, and strengthen us, that we may serve you with a quiet mind now and forever. In your mighty and holy name we pray. Amen. Ladies and gentlemen, I ask you this morning before the God who searches the heart, I ask you this morning tuning in before the God who searches the heart, is this your confession? Do you acknowledge this morning that you have indeed sinned and fallen short of God's glory? And you only believe the only hope for sinners is the shed blood of Jesus Christ. If so, simply confess with these words, Father, forgive my sins. For the sake of Jesus Christ, your sin is forgiven to be remembered no more. Go in peace. You are forgiven for Jesus' sake. Amen. This morning we have a beautiful invitation from our Lord and Savior, not just to hear those words, but as the scriptures say, to taste and see that the Lord is good. He invites us to come to this meal. He invites us to come believing and acknowledging that we are sinners. We just confess that. That should be easy for us. He also invites us to believe his simple words, as much as they may not make sense to us, but there's a lot of things in the Bible that don't make sense, like Jesus came back to life after 3 days. If we can believe that, we should be able to believe these words of his. This is my body. That doesn't represent, it doesn't remind you of, it doesn't look like. This is my body. This is my blood given and shed for you, for the forgiveness of sins. And so we believe those promises of God, his real presence here for the forgiveness of sins. Hear the words of Holy Scripture. Our Lord and Savior Jesus Christ, on the night in which he was betrayed, took bread. And when he gave thanks, he broke it, gave it to his disciples, and said, take and eat, this is my body, which is given for you, this do in remembrance of me. And in the same way also, he took the cup after supper. When he had given thanks, he gave it to them, saying, drink of it, all of you. This cup is the New Testament in my

0: blood shed for you for the forgiveness of sins. This do as often as you drink it in remembrance of me. Come to the Lord's table, for all has been made ready. As I'm communing the elders this morning, I would invite you to watch this short video. Maybe you're here for the baptism today, or maybe you're visiting for one of the very first times, and you're wondering, should I come up? Should my family or children come up? Watch this video. I think it'll help explain who should not be coming up for the Lord's Supper this morning. Welcome to the Lord's table. Take and eat.
1: We are about to come forward for communion. St. Paul encourages us as we come forward to discern the body and blood of Jesus in this meal. What that means, what we believe, is this is Jesus' actual body and Jesus' actual blood given for us for the forgiveness of our sins. Now, you might not believe that about this meal. And if not, we're so glad that you're here. We invite you to just come forward and you can cross your arms to receive a blessing. We'd be happy to give you that blessing. Children also who haven't gone through early communion class or confirmation class are welcome to come up as well to receive a blessing. God's blessings to you today.

And now, may this true body and blood of your Lord and Savior Jesus Christ strengthen and preserve you in true faith to life everlasting. Depart in his peace. Your sin is forgiven for Jesus' sake. Amen? Amen. We want to turn our attention to the prayers of God's people. That prayer list is, for the new added to that list, is in your bulletin today. If you'd like to see the entire prayer list, you can stop out at the Welcome Center. We have that listed out, printed out for you. If you'd like to take that home and remember and keep those people in your prayers, we would strongly encourage you to do that. If you're watching this morning, or if you're in the room today and you have a prayer request that you would like to share with us, you can scan the QR code that's going to appear on the screen, and that'll take you to a prayer request form. You can fill that out. We will keep you in our prayers. We actually pray every Monday morning as a staff over the entire prayer list, everybody whose name's on there. And so if you'd like us to include you or someone in your family or a friend in your prayers, fill that out. And then Pastor Caleb will be getting a hold of you, or one of his volunteers will be getting a hold of you this week and ask if there's anything more we can do for you, and maybe a little bit more details about the prayers. Speaking of Pastor Caleb, I would ask that that you would keep Pastor Caleb and his wife Alicia in your prayers. You may have heard Pastor announce that he and Alicia were expecting a baby. Alicia is about 17 weeks along, and she recently had a miscarriage.

0: And so I would just pray that, or ask that you would keep them in your prayers during this incredibly difficult time. Many of you have gone through the exact same thing, so you know exactly the hurt and the disappointment that they are feeling. Keep them in your prayers, if you would. Would you join me now for a word of prayer? Heavenly Father, we thank and praise you that you are God who promises to be with us even in the most challenging moments of life. And we all face challenges of different kinds, of different magnitudes, and yet you never leave us. You continue to love us. You continue to forgive us. You continue to give us hope. You continue to give us peace, knowing that there's nothing this world can do that can alter or change what you've said about us, that we are your beloved children. We thank you for this meal that you provided for us this morning. We ask, Lord, that you would use it to strengthen us in faith towards you and in fervent love towards one another. Lord, we ask that you would be with our elections that are upcoming. You'd be with all the men and women who are elected. We pray that they would be men and women who are more than looking for a career, looking for an opportunity to serve your people to the best of their abilities. We continue to lift up the ministry that you have called us to here at Our Savior Lutheran Church. We thank you for all the opportunities that you have provided for us to serve you and to point people to Christ in all that we say and all that we do. Father, all these things we pray in the name of your Son, Jesus, and we close with the prayer that he has taught us. Our Father, who art in heaven, hallowed be thy name. Thy kingdom come, thy will be done on earth as it is in heaven. Give us this day our daily bread, and forgive us our trespasses, as we forgive those who trespass against us. And lead us not into temptation, but deliver us from evil. For thine is the kingdom, and the power, and the glory, forever and ever. Amen. We're receiving our offering now. Steve's bringing up the offering. I would ask you to continue to remember at our 10:30 service, we'll be handing out Bibles to all the families of two-year-olds. And so they'll be receiving those Bibles. If you are in the room today and you don't have a Bible and you'd like to have a Bible, stop again at the Welcome Center. We have Bibles. We believe the Word of God is of great importance. I love to see all the Sunday school kids, as I was standing out front, all the Sunday school kids bringing their Bibles to church. Now, they bring their Bibles to church because if they bring their Bible five times, they get a gift. Right? They get to go to the prize patrol box, and they get like one little Starburst candy. If you bring your Bible five Sundays in a row, I will give you a Starburst candy. In fact, we're going to strongly start encouraging you to bring your Bible every single Sunday so you can open to the scriptures we're at. You can mark it up. You can write a note in the margin, whatever it is. God's Word is the tool that God's Holy Spirit uses to create faith in our hearts. And so I thank you for providing the resources for us to give Bibles to our two-year-olds, but also to make Bibles available to anyone who needs it. That's part of what your offering allows us to. Would you join me for a word of prayer? Heavenly Father, we thank and praise you today for these gifts and all the ministry that they allow us to do. We especially thank you, Lord, that it allows us to provide your word and place it into the hands of two-year-olds and 92-year-olds and everybody in between, because we know that your word is powerful and effective. And we ask, Lord, that you continue to use your word in our lives. In your mighty and holy name we pray. Amen. We want to turn our attention this morning to the reading of that powerful word. We have Jeannie Emery this morning. Hey, we're going to watch the video announcements first, Jeannie. Stand right there and wait. Here's your mic.
1: Hey, Our Savior, thanks for joining us in worship this weekend. Just another reminder about that jam night on Thursday, October 22nd from 7 to 9 in the upper room. We're super excited to have it. We'd like to invite all of our music volunteers, but also those musicians who aren't volunteering yet, who are part of the congregation, or those friends and family who aren't a part of our congregation that you know, who play an instrument or sing that you think would have a great time making music with us. We would like to invite you all to that. Just a time for food, fun, and fellowship, and just hanging out, making some great music. So come join us for that. Also, believe it or not, Christmas is just a couple months away, and we are starting to gear up for it here at Our Savior. As a part of that, we do decorate the point behind me and the two main worship spaces, also the front office. And for that, this

0: year, I would like to put together a dedicated team that is in charge of decorating the building. So if you would like to be a part of that decorating team, please reach out to me, especially if you've been a part of decorating in the past. We've just made an announcement in church. If you've stayed after and helped with that, I will be reaching out to whoever contacts me. So please be sure to get me your name so I can put that team together. We will meet sometime around the end of this month or early November so that we can take inventory and get those decorations ready to go for our Christmas season.
1: Hey, young adults 18 to 25, we have a young adult group that meets every first and third Saturdays of the month. The next one is October 17th. We're going to meet at Scooters on 13th Street at 9 o'clock. We encourage you guys to join us. Finally, October 25th, we have Trunk or Treat. We hope your kiddos are able to join us 1 to 3 o'clock in our parking lot. We're also looking for some people to help volunteer for trunks and help with face painting and pumpkin painting and jumpies in that as well. You can sign up for that on our church app. Thanks and have a great week.
2: All right, I didn't make it to the fourth quarter before I fumbled, but we got the video announcements in. Jeannie, you want to come on up? Gentlemen in the room, how many of you have a wife who has more than one Christmas tree in the house? Like two or three or five or six, right? If your husband's raising his hand, talk to Hannah about decorating the church. You ladies are obviously passionate about Christmas.
3: Good morning. Our first reading is from Ezekiel, the 36th chapter. Therefore, say to the Israelites, this is what the sovereign Lord says. It is not for your sake, people of Israel, that I am going to do these things, but for the sake of my holy name, which you have profaned among the nations where you have gone. I will show the holiness of my great name, which has been profaned among the nations, the name you have profaned among us. Then the nations will know that I am the Lord, declares the sovereign Lord, when I am proved holy through you before their eyes. I will take you out of the nations. I will gather you from all the countries and bring you back into your own land. I will sprinkle clean water on you, and you will be clean. I will cleanse you from all impurities and from your idols. I will give you a new heart and put a new spirit in you. I will remove for you your heart of stone and give you a heart of flesh. And I will put my spirit in you and move you to follow my decrees and be careful to keep my laws. Our second reading is from Romans, the 8th chapter. Therefore, there is now no condemnation for those who are in Christ Jesus, because through Jesus Christ Jesus, the law of the Spirit who gives life has set you free from the law of sin and death. For what the law was powerless to you because it was weakened by the flesh. God did by sending his own son in the likeness of sinful flesh to be a sin offering. And so he condemned sin in the flesh in order that the righteous requirements of the law might be full met in us, who do not live according to the flesh, but according to the Spirit. Please stand for the reading of the Holy Gospel, if you are able. The Holy Gospel is according to St. John, the 3rd chapter. Now, there was a Pharisee, a man named Nicodemus, who was a member of the Jewish ruling council. He came to Jesus at night and said, Rabbi, we know that you are a teacher who has come from God, for no one could perform the signs you are doing if God were not with him. Jesus replied, very truly I tell you, no one can see the kingdom of God unless they are born again. How can someone be born when you are old? Nicodemus asked. Surely they cannot enter a second time into their mother's womb to be born. Jesus answered, very truly I tell you, No one can enter the kingdom of God unless they are born of water.

0: water and the Spirit. Flesh gives birth to flesh, but the Spirit gives birth to spirit. You should not be surprised at my saying, you must be born again. The wind blows wherever it pleases. You hear its sound, but you cannot tell where it comes from or where it is going. So it is with my everyone born of the Spirit. How can this be? Nicodemus asked. You are Israel's teacher, asked Jesus, and you do not understand these things. Very truly, I tell you, we speak of what we know, and we testify to what we have seen. But still, you are people who do not accept our testimony. I have spoken to you of earthly things, and you do not believe. How then will you believe if I speak of heavenly things? No one has ever gone into heaven except the one who has came from heaven, the Son of God. But just as Moses lifted up the snake in the wilderness, so the Son of Man must be lifted up, that everyone who believes may have eternal life in him. For God so loved the world that he gave his one and only Son, that whoever believes in him shall not perish, but have eternal life. For God did not send him into the world to condemn the world, but to save the world through him. We continue with the Apostles' Creed. I believe in God, the Father Almighty, maker of heaven and earth, and in Jesus Christ, his only Son. The Virgin Mary suffered under Pontius Pilate, was crucified, died, and was buried. He descended into hell. The third day he rose again from the dead. He ascended into heaven, sits at the right hand of God the Father Almighty. From thence he will come to judge the living and the dead. I believe in the Holy Spirit, the Holy Christian Church, the communion of saints, the forgiveness of sins, the resurrection of the body, and the life everlasting.
1: Amen. You may be seated. I'm going to invite the baptism families up here at this time. Moms and dads, bring your children up, and you can bring godparents, come on up as well. How are you doing today? Good. What's the chances that we have Theo on this side and Leo on this side? No, that's fine. You guys can stay there. I just wondered if we had the signs in the right order, but we don't. That's fine. This is a super exciting day as we get to see and hear the promises that God makes to these two young men. In fact, it's going to be one of the greatest promises that will ever be made to them. And the promise is this: you're my son, and because you're my son, I love you. Good morning. I love you, and I'm going to be with you every day of your life. I'm going to be with you on the best days of your life. And God promises this: I'm going to be with you on the most challenging days of your life. And that's a great and glorious promise. And God has given these two young men, moms and dads who love them more than anybody else on the planet. And you're going to do lots of things for these boys as they grow up. But you know the most important task you have? To remind them about the promise that God made to them right here in these waters. And not only do you have that privilege and that responsibility, but you got godparents on either side who are going to help you with that responsibility as well. And we got extended family on both sides, and you got a church family here at Our Savior who are going to join you in that incredible privilege as well. So my question, moms and dads, godparents, extended families, and Our Savior Lutheran Church, is it your intent to do all that you can to help these two young men, Leo and Theo, be reminded of God's grace and mercy, not just today, but all the days of their life? If so, answer by saying yes with the help of God. Yes. How about we start with, let's start with Leo over here. We'll start with the youngest. Who brings this child to be baptized? And how is he to be named?
2: Leo James.
1: I'm going to use your hand right here, Dad. Leo James, I baptize you in the name of the Father, and of the Son, and of the Holy Spirit. Amen. Thank you. Then we'll go over here. Who brings this child to be baptized?
3: Leo.
1: And how is he to be named?
3: Theo John.
1: Theo John, I baptize you in the name of the Father, and of the Son, and of the Holy Spirit. Amen. Moms, bring your babies here close. Godparents,

0: circle around. Let's say a prayer for these babies. Heavenly Father, we thank and praise you for the promise that you made to these two young men, and we ask that you'd be with them now, that their faith might continue to grow stronger and stronger each new day. We thank you for the adults in their lives who are going to remind them of your love. And we pray, Lord, as these two young men grow up, you would use them to remind us of your love as well. In your mighty and holy name we pray. And God's people said,
1: amen.
0: Amen. Let's celebrate what God does in the water of holy baptism. We pray for you guys. You guys can have a seat. You're welcome. Thank you.
2: I invite you to stand as we continue singing this morning.

All right, as I mentioned, we are in week five of a six-week sermon series, and this week we are looking at two words. We did that a couple weeks ago when we looked at grace and mercy, and for the same reason we looked at those two words together, we're looking at these two words together, because these two words, like those two words, go together like milk and cookies, right? Peanut butter and jelly. They just helping us understand one word helps us understand and appreciate more deeply the other word. And understanding these two words together help us understand the nature of God more importantly. And so today we're gonna be looking at these two words, justification and sanctification. These two words are incredibly important, like all the words we're looking at. These two might be the two churchiest words of all, because I'm not really sure that we use these words almost anywhere else in the English language. Except at church, we talk about justification and sanctification, and pastors often throw them out, or we throw them out in Bible studies, we throw them out in sermons without really describing them or defining them, and so I hope to do that this morning. I want all of you to imagine in your minds that moment, like Leo and Theo just a few moments ago, that moment in your life before you had faith, before you were a believer, before you had the promise of God that you were his son or daughter. Now, for most of us, we probably don't really remember that day because like Leo and Theo, we were baptized as infants, right? 50 years from now, if a pastor uses the same analogy, Leo and Theo aren't going to be able to remember that day. But you know there was a day. And on that day, just like what happened for Leo and Theo a few moments ago, God used the Holy Spirit plus the Word of God. What was the Word of God I quoted when I baptized these babies? Matthew chapter 28, therefore, go and make disciples of all nations, baptizing them in the name of the Father and of the Son and of the Holy Spirit. Right? That is always and forever the way that God creates faith. He uses his Holy Spirit connected to his word to create faith. That's what he did with Leo and Theo just a few moments ago. That's what he did for you if you were baptized as an infant. Now, not all of us were baptized as infants. We have some people from Sunrise Place. Greg and I had the opportunity to baptize two adults out at the lake this week, this past week out at the lake. And I would say that in those two young men's situations, God had already brought them to faith before they got baptized. But guess how they came to faith? The same way Leo and Theo came to faith. God used his Holy Spirit in connection with his word to create faith in those 30-year-old men. Right? So those men throughout their lives heard the gospel. Maybe they read the Bible. Maybe they were in church and they heard a sermon. Maybe they had family members or friends or a pastor tell them about Jesus. And the Holy Spirit used that word of God, and over time has created faith in the lives of those two young men to the point where they say, we want to be baptized. So whatever happens, that moment in your life,

Whether it was when you were 37 or whether it was when you were 7 days old, that moment in your life is the moment for you of justification. It's the moment that you became a believer. It's the moment that the promises of God became real and palpable for you, that you are indeed the sons and daughters of King Jesus, that heaven is your home, that God is going to be with you forever, that your sins are forgiven, that you are his beloved. Now, we can also think of justification in this way. Not only is it a single moment in time, but it's the things that happen after that moment, that when we come and receive the Lord's Supper, when we hear a pastor say, your sins are forgiven, when we speak those words to each other, when we read in the Bible and we're reminded of God's forgiveness, God continues to justify us. Because guess what? I wander away from Jesus real often. And he continues to justify. He continues to call me home. Yoo-hoo! Over here, Pastor Lee. This is where the pasture is good and green. Don't go over there. And so he continues to justify us. He continues, you maybe have heard me say, he continues to strengthen and sustain our faith. Have you heard me say those words when we come up for the Lord's Supper? Right? That's justification. That's ongoing justification. So justification, and I think probably most commonly, is understood as a single moment. But it's also wise for us to think about it as this ongoing thing. And here's the analogy that I want to use to help you understand who is the worker, who's doing the work in justification. Let's imagine that you're a doctor. Dale, this is a big stretch for you, but try to imagine you're a doctor. And you're in the operating room, and the dude on the table dies. Do you expect to get any advice from him on how to bring him back to life? Is the dead guy going to say, quick, doctor, grab the paddles and shock my heart. That might help. No, dead guys don't help, do they? Dead guys lay there dead. And the doctor decides to do an injection, or the doctor decides to get the paddles and shock them, and maybe their heart might start beating again. When it comes to justification, I am, you are, we are, we're the dead people laying on the table. All the work is done by the doctor. His name is God the Father, Son, and Holy Spirit. God does 100% of the work in justification. We were all born sinfully dead. I use this analogy. I got two boys, Kenny, my oldest son, and my youngest son, Isaac. They're both grown men now. But what did Kenny and Isaac have to do to be Weanders? Besides incredibly smart and good looking. Other than that, nothing, right? They were born that way. It was in their genes. There was nothing they could do. They were going to be Weanders because they are the offspring of me, Lee Weander, and so they are therefore Weanders, right? I remember Kenny was in 6th, 7th, 8th grade as a freshman. He kept saying, Dad, you think I'm going to make it to be 6 foot tall? And I'm like, I don't know. What do you think? The cards were stacked against him because he was a Weander. Well, guess what? Dad, do you think I'm going to be a sinner? Well, what do you think? You're the offspring of Adam and Eve. The ones who decided to disobey God's command, to do the very thing that God commanded them not to do. And because we're the offspring of Adam and Eve, you and I were born spiritually dead, and we needed God's Holy Spirit to use God's word to justify us, to bring us to faith, to create faith in our hearts and continue to sustain that faith throughout our lives. So if that's what justification is, what then is sanctification? Sanctification is the fruit that grows on this tree of salvation that God has created in my heart. Right? I want to look at these two verses about justification and sanctification. First of all, justification, it says this in Romans chapter 8, verse 1. There is now no condemnation for those who are in Christ Jesus.

You're alive. There's no condemnation, right? Jesus paid it all. All to him I owe. There's no condemnation because someone was condemned for me. His name is Jesus. And so there's now no condemnation for those who are in Christ Jesus. And then Paul says, he talks about the fruit of the Spirit in our next verse. And Paul says this about the fruit of the Spirit in Ephesians chapter 5, I believe. He says this, Galatians chapter 5, I'm sorry. But the fruit of the Spirit is love, joy, peace. The old NIV says patience. Forbearance, I think, is a hard word. We don't know what forbearance means. It means to be patient. Kindness, goodness, faithfulness, gentleness, self-control. Against such things there is no law. So God justified us when he called us to be his children. And now, by the same way he justified us, how did I say that happened? The Holy Spirit uses the word of God. Same thing happens in sanctification. The Holy Spirit uses the word of God to grow fruit in our lives. And what is the fruit? A peace, patience, kindness, goodness, gentleness, faithfulness, self-control. Holy Spirit uses the Word of God to create faith in my heart and to grow the fruit of the Spirit in my heart. Justification is to make me right with God. Sanctification is so that the goodness of God might be known amongst my neighbors. God is the sole worker when it comes to justification. He shocks me and makes me alive. Sanctification, it's the Holy Spirit using the Word of God. But then it does take me, I do cooperate with the Holy Spirit. Going back to the doctor analogy, right? Now that the doctor's made me alive, he says, hey, Pastor Lee, here's a good idea. Exercise a little bit and eat a few less double cheeseburgers. Right? He's given me the advice. He knows what to do to make sure I don't have another heart attack. But guess what? When I'm out for supper, I need to decide not to order a double cheeseburger. Yeah, I'll have the avocado salad. And yes, honey, let's go for a little walk. What do these two words, justification and sanctification, teach us about Jesus? It is important to understand what the words in and of themselves, by themselves mean, but really, what do they teach us about Jesus? What does justification teach us about Jesus? It teaches us he loves us unconditionally. His love for you is beyond our ability to ever comprehend or understand. So great is God's love for us that he sent his one and only son, Jesus Christ, to pay the price for our sins. Jesus paid it all. He couldn't just call down from heaven, hey, Pastor Lee, I'll pick up the tab you have down there. No, the tab was death. He had to come and be born in human flesh and pay the tab, pay the price. The wages of sin is death. Jesus had to come and live and die for my sins, for your sins, for our sins. And he did that for us. And justification reminds us just how much he loves us, that he would do that for us, that he could make us alive in God through the power of the Holy Spirit and his word. Sanctification teaches us not only does he love us, he loves the whole wide world. He loves the whole world so greatly and so grandly that he grows his fruit of the Spirit in us, that we might share it with those around us, that those around us might have a taste of just how good our God is. And so my prayer is that each and every day I thank God for the justifying work he's done in my life, that he's paid the debt for my sins. And I pray that through the power of his Holy Spirit, connected to his word, he continues to grow fruit in my life that I freely share with those around me, that heaven might become a very, very crowded place. Amen? Amen. And now may the peace of God, which transcends all human understanding, guard your hearts and minds in true faith to life everlasting. Amen. If you're able, would you stand for a word of prayer? Would you pray with me? Heavenly Father, we thank and praise you today for your goodness and for your grace. We thank you for the work of your Holy Spirit as he uses your word to create faith in us, to sustain

faith in us, to grow faith in us, to produce fruit in us for the good of those around us. Pray, Lord, that you would continue to use your Holy Spirit, keep us connected to your word, that he might continue to do those amazing things. In your mighty and holy name we pray.

0: Yeah. All right, welcome to Our Savior Lutheran Church Halftime Show. My name's Evan, and I'm super happy that you joined us this morning for worship. I'm with my buddy here, Cleve Stolpe, and he was just running cameras with me. I was directing, so if you had any bad camera shots or anything, you can blame Cleve.
1: Yes.
0: It was actually my fault, but we had a good time. So you've been serving for a little while on this team, right?
1: I have. I can't remember how many exact years, but yeah. I was kind of like voluntold from my wife, but after I got into it, it's a lot of fun.
0: Yeah, that's good. I think you guys are doing a great job. I was really impressed. We had two Tammys today, so that was interesting.
1: Yeah.
0: Your wife, Tammy, and then Tammy with an I. I can't remember her last name right now, but she did a fantastic job. And we even recruited her to be on the Christmas decorating team while we were there this morning, so that was fun.
1: Yeah.
0: But yeah, you also are taking some guitar lessons with me, so that's fun.
1: Yeah, I don't think you'll probably see me in the near future up on stage, that's for sure. But Evan is a great instructor. He's very, very at that.
0: I paid you to say that, right?
1: Yeah.
0: But so you've been going to Our Savior for about how long now?
1: Oh, it has to be back when they were at the other church and moved down here. So
0: probably at least about 10 years?
1: Maybe 10 years, yeah.
0: That's awesome. Yeah. And yeah, we got to know each other pretty well back when I was here the first time.
1: Right.
0: And I think, was I giving you lessons when we decided to go do the woodcutters retreat? Or was that after?
1: I think it was after that, yeah.
0: Yeah, so we went out to this woodcutters retreat at Camp Luther, and Cleve brought out his Bobcat, and we did a lot of work down there at a Lutheran camp near Schuyler. And just a bunch of guys got together. That was a lot of fun. But ever since, I've been giving Cleve lessons, and he just started up, you know, a couple months ago. So
1: yeah.
0: It's been a blessing. So if you had to give me some big thing that's something that makes you feel like Our Savior's your home,

0: Like, why do you come here over the 50 other churches? Because you drive about 45 minutes to get here.
1: Do I need to leave things and answer this question?
2: Basically, it's after you come to church here, they keep it down to like the child deal, so you actually get a message out of it. So when you leave here, you're not questioning or wondering what they actually said during the sermon.
0: Yeah,
2: that's number one thing. It's down to earth, and that's number one
0: like,
2: thing.
0: Kind of like the KISS method. Keep it simple.
1: Keep it simple.
2: Yeah, yeah, and that's everybody's friendly. Yeah. Glad to see you.
0: Oh, yeah.
2: You know,
0: love
2: and you
0: it.
2: Can catch up because you don't see them during the week or anything like that. So it's just kind of keep it going as a family.
0: That's pretty good. That's coming from a college instructor.
1: I know.
0: But yeah, well, thanks, Cleve, for coming on. I knew it wasn't too comfortable
1: for
0: you.
1: Thanks for all you do.
2: You too.
1: Appreciate it.
0: Pastor Lee, pretty good. It's been a good Sunday so far.
1: It's been a good Sunday.
0: Saturday was a little rough, I'm not going to lie.
1: It was a tough Saturday.
0: Yeah, that was tough to chew.
1: But got away from it.
0: We're over it. We got to get Oregon next week.
1: We got to get Oregon.
0: I don't even know if I'm going to be awake for that game. They said it's going to be 10 o'clock.
1: Is that really? It's going to be another?
0: 10 p.m. Central.
1: Oh, my goodness.
0: And we got church the next morning.
1: it's 10 p.m.
0: 10 p.m.
1: Yeah, that's tough.
0: Yeah.
1: That's tough.
0: So anyway, enough football banter.
1: Oh, you know what? I'm on vacation next week.
0: Oh.
1: I'm in Fort Wayne with my son, so I can stay up and watch it.
0: Is that another
1: It's going to be 11. It's going to be 11 o'clock each time.
0: That's awesome.
1: I'm going to have to take a nap in the middle of the afternoon so I can stay up for it.
0: Until 3 a.m. watching football. Yeah, that's cool. So we are doing justification, sanctification.
1: Yeah.
0: Me and Tyler were talking last night. We both went to Concordia Seward and took doctrine class.
1: Yeah.
0: So I told my wife, I joked around, and Doc 1, I had to learn about that twice. but if you're a little less familiar with the Lutheran Church, something we talk about all the time, maybe give us a little summarization.
1: Yeah, so I mean, I think it's words that the Bible uses. It's word that Lutherans use. But we don't really define it as much, right? So justification, and it has a couple different definitions, but I think mostly we can think about it is that at that moment in our life when we became a believer, when the Holy Spirit created faith in our hearts.
0: Yeah.
1: Right? That's the moment of justification. Now, we can think of justification as an ongoing act because I always wander away, and it's the Holy Spirit saying, oh, come on this way, come on, right? So it's that the Holy Spirit continuing to create and sustain and build that faith. But primarily speaking, justification is that moment when I go from being an unbeliever to a believer.
0: Yep.
1: And it's 100% of the work of God, right? I use the analogy of a doctor using the paddles to shock us after we've died. You don't use those paddles on somebody who's alive.
0: No.
1: Right? You use those paddles on someone who's dead. And we were born spiritually dead.
0: Yep.
1: And so we need the Holy Spirit to use the Word of God to shock me, to create, sustain, build that faith in my life.
0: Exactly. No, I love it.
1: And then sanctification is that life of faith that flows, right?
0: Yep. It's a daily walk.
1: It's the fruit of the Spirit. It's that love, joy, peace, patience, kindness, goodness, gentleness, faithfulness, self-control. Justification is for me. I get to go to heaven. Yep. Sanctification is for the good of those around me.
0: Yep. Kind of like the Galatians.
1: Kind of like
0: Galatians, chapter verse.
1: Galatians.
0: You keep wanting to say Ephesians.
1: I know. I said Ephesians last night. I said Ephesians today. Galatians 5, right?
0: Yep.
1: The fruit of the Spirit.
0: Yep. It looks like I got some guests that actually.
1: Well, come on over here, guests.
0: I haven't had for a while.
1: How you doing?
3: Pretty good. I just figured I'd wait my turn. Day in the light there.
1: Thanks for helping.
0: So, were you voluntold to come, or you just want to come talk?
3: Actually, it was suggested, but I saw you guys on camera, and I'm like, hey, I better go up there.
0: I love it. I love it. So, what am I going to... Do you want to talk about cameras? What do you want to talk about?
3: Oh, how about cameras? I just assumed that'd be a good one.
0: Yeah. So, I just directed today, and we had two Tammies and Cleve came on. So, you've been doing camera stuff here for a while, right? Like running cameras, stuff like that?
3: I've been doing this way back even when we were at the old church.
0: Yeah, when we recorded the sermons.
3: Putting PowerPoints together. That was our slide system. and then we had that one camera, running soundboard sometimes. But honestly, I love camera the best.
0: Yeah.
3: I'm an amateur photographer. I don't do as much of it as I used to, but I used to do sports photos and stuff.
0: Yeah.
3: So actually running video cameras, you know, for me, kind of fulfills that itch that I get to do photography.
0: Yeah.
3: And I feel like God actually gave me a gift for it. I probably should have been a photographer. I had photographers try and hire me, but I'm like,

0: No, I get it. Yeah, and it's just like when you're a creative person, it just kind of flows through you all the time. And like you said, scratch that itch. So yeah, we're always encouraging people, if you have God-given gifts like Corey here, to come use them here. It's a lot of fun.
1: Yeah,
0: it's a good group of people too. I have a lot of fun just chatting with all the guys and gals on the team.
1: Yeah. Well, plus you can just sit there and drink coffee during the service and do video.
0: No, exactly.
1: It's great.
0: It's good to go to church afterwards too. But.
1: Yeah, but definitely if anybody's thought about doing it before, it seems like it could be scary, but it's really pretty straightforward.
0: Mm-hmm.
1: If you have a good eye for detail and just don't crop people's heads off, you're probably going to be fine.
0: Yeah. Yeah, I don't want to crop any heads off, that's for sure. Yeah. And usually the director's taking a lot of the... You know, they got to make the decisions. You're just kind of listening, following directions.
1: Right.
0: Unless I give you a handheld camera and say, walk around.
1: Go do this, yeah.
0: Which I've done.
1: No, you make a good point, though. That is the great part, is the director's really in control of the shots. Hey, we all have a bad day, or you're not ready when they're calling on your camera. So if things don't look good, they're not going to switch it to your camera. So give it a shot.
0: Yeah. We've had some kids recently, as young as 12 years old, who, you know, are very tech savvy.
1: Yeah.
0: And their parents are like, can they try it out? And we've had them try it out before.
1: Yeah. Yeah, there was a kid, it was probably that group. He came and stood up there with me a couple months ago. He was probably 11, 12. And when we were all done, I said, how'd you like that? He goes, this is great. So that was pretty encouraging.
0: Yeah, I think that was Trisha Benton, our communications director's son.
1: Nice.
0: She was looking for something for him to get involved with. And
1: nice.
0: We're doing lots of cool things. And upstairs, there's even accessibility to record some events and stuff in the future. So we're doing our jam night up there. I might try to throw a couple cameras so we can document it.
1: Yeah.
0: I did want to clarify that jam night that's coming up is just going to be for the musicians. We've had people ask if they can attend.
1: Sure.
0: And I think that would be fun, but I think that's a 2.0 option because we just want to really focus on giving like-minded people a space where they can kind of come together.
1: Fair enough.
0: Yeah.
1: Well, apparently I'm here to run the camera at 10:30 service.
0: Oh, perfect.
1: So,
0: that's great. I'm going to be directing again.
1: All right.
0: But we actually, are you doing it in traditional or for this?
1: No.
0: Yeah. So at 10:30 we actually do IMAG on the screen still. Just because of our new setup. So that'll be nice. Thank you. Is it just you and I?
1: I guess so.
0: I think so.
1: Yeah.
0: Yeah, I'm learning as we go. But, Brandon, are you coming on?
2: Yeah.
0: Okay. All right. We've got just a few minutes.
1: Hey, you back.
0: Thanks,
1: Thank
0: Corey.
2: You. Hey.
0: Hey, it's, is that clock right?
2: Okay. It's, yeah. So I got like 30 seconds.
0: 2 minutes. So, we got some things coming up.
2: Young adults. We're talking young adults. Yeah.
0: So you guys have met. Have you guys started meeting this fall?
2: Yeah. So we just started in October. So we're meeting first and third Saturdays at 9:00.
0: Okay.
2: Doing a Bible study / spiritual conversations.
0: Mm-hmm.
2: We had a crew last time. We talked for a couple hours there. That doesn't have to be we start at 9:00. We think it'll be about an hour typically.
0: Nice.
2: So we're real excited to kind of start this young adult. So that's for like 18 to 25, 26 ish for that age group.
0: And you've got a good crew of 14 or 15 that are kind of starting that out, right?
2: Yeah. So we had like 14 or 15 that like met regularly during the summer.
0: Yeah.
2: And then we had a group that came on the first Saturday. Yeah. We have one coming up Saturday.
0: Yeah.
2: So we're real excited about that. If you want to give us a heads up if you're coming, you can always sign up. The other thing that we're looking for young adults are our young adults that are away. So whether they're away at college, if we have any military young adults or anybody on mission, they can also fill out that form because we want to know addresses so that we can stay in contact with our own people.
0: Yeah. Have you ever done I know you've done young adult for a lot of years. Have you ever done where they come back for Christmas and you have a little get together?
2: Yeah, so we're planning on having something week before Christmas. We're going to have an event. So we're still planning it out, but the new space makes that really nice.
0: Yeah.
2: So we're thinking about the Thursday night way before Christmas, a week and a day before Christmas, and doing an event that evening.
0: Yeah,
2: so.
0: That's great. We'll test it out for you on jam night.
2: There you go.
0: Sure,
2: yeah.
0: Make sure it works.
2: That'd be awesome. Yeah. So.
0: But thank you guys so much. It's been a great Sunday here. Just enjoy the nice weather. It's been pretty warm. It's going to cool off a little bit. But we just thank you guys for watching services at Our Savior, attending church at Our Savior. We invite you to come visit us anytime. And if you have any questions, you can reach us at 402-371-9005. God's blessings. Have a great Sunday. And remember to keep pointing people to Christ.
2: God's blessings.

Good morning. How's everybody doing today? Outstanding. Great to see you. Those of you tuning in this morning on News Channel Nebraska, thank you for joining us this morning as well. It is our privilege and honor to have you tuning in today. We pray that you are encouraged by God's word. We are in week five of a six-week sermon series that we've entitled By Definition. If you've been here, what we've been doing is we've been looking at Bible words and really hopefully helping you come to a deeper, richer, fuller, more complete understanding of exactly what those words mean. Because the words themselves are important. The Bible uses them. And so it's important for us to understand what they mean. But also the words help us understand the character and the nature of Jesus more clearly as well. So it's important for us to understand the words in and of themselves, but the words also point us to Jesus. So also it's important for us to understand those words. If you were here a couple weeks ago, we looked at grace and mercy, two words at the same time. We're going to do the same thing today. We're not looking at grace and mercy again, but we're looking at two words. We're looking at justification and sanctification. Maybe the two most churchy words we use, right? Because we don't really use those words hardly anywhere else in the English language, except when we gather together for worship, right? And we talk about justification and sanctification. Pastor Caleb is here this morning. He's going to be leading the worship service for us. Before we get started, I'm going to ask if you would do me a favor, and if you would keep the Wailings in your prayers. Alicia is here, and Pastor Caleb is here, and Peter and Lucy are here. Alicia just had a miscarriage recently, and she was getting close to halfway there. You're about 17 weeks or something like that. So obviously, I know some of you ladies, many of you ladies maybe have gone through the exact same thing. You know the hurt and the loss that comes along with that. And I'm sure you appreciated people praying for you at that time, and I know that the Wailings would appreciate your prayers as well. In fact, I want to start the service with a prayer for you, so you don't have to pray for yourself when you're saying the prayers. Would you join me for a word of prayer? Heavenly Father, we do ask that you'd be with the Wailings today. It is a tremendous sense of loss and hurt when this event happens. And yet we believe your promises that you are

with the little ones. They belong to you. And so, Lord, we believe that though they didn't get to hold this baby here, that there will be a day when they will be reunited with this child in a real place called heaven. So we pray that you would keep our eyes focused to that promise and that reunion that awaits all those who place their trust and hope in Jesus. Be with them now. Surround them with family and friends who love them and encourage them. In your mighty and holy name we pray. And God's people said, amen. Amen. Let's continue with our opening hymn.

0: Please stand as you're able. We begin this morning in the name of the God who loves us. We begin in the name of the Father, and of the Son, and of the Holy Spirit. Amen. If we say we have no sin, we deceive ourselves, and the truth is not in us. But if we confess our sins, God, who is faithful and just, will forgive our sins and cleanse us from all unrighteousness. And we pause for reflection. Let us then confess our sins to God our Father. Most merciful God, we confess that we are by nature sinful and unclean. We have sinned against you in thought, word, and deed, by what we have done and by what we have left undone. We have not loved you with our whole heart. We have not loved our neighbors as ourselves. We justly deserve your present and eternal punishment. For the sake of your Son, Jesus Christ, have mercy on us. Forgive us, renew us, and lead us, so that we may delight in your will and walk in your ways to the glory of your holy name. Amen. Almighty God, in his mercy, has given his Son to die for you, and for his sake forgives you all your sins. As a called and ordained servant of Christ, and by his authority, I therefore forgive you all of your sins, in the name of the Father, and of the Son, and of the Holy Spirit. Amen. In peace, let us pray to the Lord. Mercy. For the peace from above and for our salvation, let us pray to the Lord.
1: Lord, have mercy.
0: For the peace of the whole world, for the well-being of the Church of God, and for the unity of all, let us pray to the Lord. For this holy house, and for all who offer here their worship and praise, let us pray to the Lord.
1: Lord, have mercy.
0: Help, save, comfort, and defend us, gracious Lord.

The Lord be with you. Let us pray. Almighty God, you invite us to trust in you for our salvation. Deal with us not in the severity of your judgment, but by the greatness of your mercy. Through Jesus Christ, your Son, our Lord, who lives and reigns with you and the Holy Spirit, one God, now and forever. Amen. You may be seated for the readings from God's Word. Our first reading is from Ezekiel, the 36th chapter. Therefore, say to the Israelites, this is what the sovereign Lord says. It is not for your sake, people of Israel, that I'm going to do these things, but for the sake of my holy name, which you have profaned among the nations where you have gone. I will show the holiness of my great name, which has been profaned among the nations, the name you have profaned among them. Then the nations will know that I am the Lord, declares the sovereign Lord, when I am proved holy through you before their eyes. For I will take you out of the nations. I will gather you from all the countries and bring you back into your own land. I will sprinkle clean water on you, and you will be clean. I will cleanse you from all your impurities and from all your idols. I will give you a new heart and put a new spirit in you. I will remove from you your heart of stone and give you a heart of flesh. And I will put my spirit in you and move you to follow my decrees and be careful to keep my laws. This is the word of the Lord. Thanks be to God. Our second reading comes to us from Romans chapter 8. Therefore, there is no condemnation for those who are in Christ Jesus. Because through Christ Jesus, the law of the Spirit who gives life has set you free from the law of sin and death. For what the law was powerless to do because it was weakened by the flesh, God did by sending his own Son in the likeness of sinful flesh to be a sin offering. And so he condemned sin in the flesh in order that the righteous requirement of the law might be fully met in us who do not live according to the flesh, but according to the Spirit. This is the word of the Lord. Thanks be to God. Please stand for the Alleluia and verse.

0: The Holy Gospel according to St. John, the third chapter.
1: Glory to you, O Lord.
0: The Holy Gospel according to St. John, the third chapter. Now there was a Pharisee, a man named Nicodemus, who was a member of the Jewish ruling council. He came to Jesus at night and said, "Rabbi, we know that you are a teacher who has come from God, for no one could perform the signs you are doing if God were not with him." I'm going to grab a little assistant for the reading here.
2: Peter said anything today, I'll read the gospel with you.
3: He thought he was going to make it.
0: Come here, buddy. You want to read with me? All right. There we go. There we go. We'll keep going. John chapter 3, verse 3. Jesus replied, "Very truly I tell you, no one can see the kingdom of God unless they are born again." "How can someone be born when they are old?" Nicodemus asked. "Surely they cannot enter a second time into their mother's womb to be born." And Jesus answered, "Very truly, I tell you, no one can enter the kingdom of God unless they are born of water and the Spirit. Flesh gives birth to flesh, but the Spirit gives birth to spirit. You should not be surprised at my saying, 'You must be born again.' The wind blows wherever it pleases. You hear its sound, but you cannot tell where it comes from or where it is going. So it is with everyone born of the Spirit." "How can this be?" Nicodemus asked. "You are Israel's teacher," said Jesus, "and you do not understand these things? Very truly, I tell you, we speak of what we know and we testify to what we have seen, but still you people do not accept our testimony. I have spoken to you of earthly things, and you do not believe. How then will you believe if I speak of heavenly things? No one has ever gone into heaven except the one who came from heaven, the Son of Man. Just as Moses lifted up the snake in the wilderness, so the Son of Man must be lifted up, so that everyone who believes may have eternal life in him. For God so loved the world that he gave his one and only Son, that whoever believes in him shall not perish but have eternal life. For God did not send his Son into the world to condemn the world, but to save the world through him. This is the gospel of the Lord."
1: Praise to you.
0: You may be seated.
4: Grace, peace, and mercy be unto you from God our Father and from our Lord and Savior Jesus Christ. It was cool, Pastor, to see that you were more distracted by your son crying than the rest of the congregation was.
0: Yep.
4: You're a very attentive father. Lucy, look who's coming to set with you now, Dad. Dad's coming right over there. That's pretty good, isn't it? So as I mentioned, we're gonna be looking at two words today, justification and sanctification. And we're going to look at these two words because these two words, like grace and mercy, go together kind of like milk and cookies. Right? And not just any cookies, but chocolate chip cookies and ice cold milk. Right? These two words go together like peanut butter and jelly. Understanding one word helps us more fully and more completely understand the other word and vice versa. And understanding both words together help us understand the character and the nature of Jesus more clearly and more importantly. So our first word today is justification. And I want you to think about the moment, and for most of you, you're not going to know the moment, but I want you to think that you know there was a moment in your life, a single solitary moment in your life, that everything that happened before that moment happened to you before you knew Jesus, before you were a believer, before you had faith. Right? For most of you, that moment before you had faith were all the moments that you were alive before you got baptized. Maybe you were a week old or a month old or 6 months old or 2 years old, but most of us in this room, I'm guessing, most of you got baptized as infants. And everything that happened before that moment was a life lived outside of faith in God.

Faith is not an intellectual understanding of who Jesus is. Faith is the gift of a beggar receiving the gifts that God gives. And so can God give to an infant the hands to receive his gift? Absolutely. We believe that's exactly what happens in the waters of holy baptism. Right? So most of us think about that as the moment we got baptized, we came to be a believer, we became a person of faith. That moment in your life is a moment that we call the moment that you became justified, that your relationship with God was made right, that your debt was paid for your sin. This morning in our contemporary service, we sang a song that says, Jesus paid it all. All to him I owe. Right? That's what justification means, right? You and I were born sinners. We were born with a tremendous debt that we owed to God. And guess how you and I could have ever paid that debt back? We never could have. If you and I lived 1,000 lifetimes, we could have never done enough good deeds, enough good kindness, enough love and generosity to ever pay back the debt that we owe God because of our sin. And I also want you to think of sin as not just what you do, but who you are. It's both. I'm a sinner because I do and say sinful things. I'm a sinner because I say and do things that I don't do and say things that God wants me to say and do. But before I did or didn't do sinful things, I was a sinner because I was born this way. Right? I always use this analogy. Some of you know I got two boys, Kenny, my oldest son, and Isaac, my youngest son, both young married men. And I asked this question, what did Kenny and Isaac have to do to be weanders? Besides be strikingly good looking and really smart. I mean, other than that, what did they have to do? Right? The answer is, nothing. Nothing. They were, right? They're the offspring of Lee Weander, and so that made them Weanders. When Kenny was sixth grade, seventh grade, eighth grade, when he was a freshman in high school, he played football, and he really had this dream of being 6'2", 245 pounds. And he always asked me, Dad, what's the chances I'm going to grow up to be 6 foot tall? And I'm like, well, what do you think? Right? Not very good chance, son. Your genes suggest you're going to be about 5'10". Kenny's about 5'10". Right? What did Kenny have to do to be a sinner? Nothing. He was born that way. What did Isaac have to do to be a sinner? Nothing. He was born that way. What did I have to do to be become a sinner? Nothing. I was born this way. What did you have to do to be a sinner? Nothing. You were born this way. Justification is that moment in your life when your debt for sin was paid in full. And Jesus just couldn't call out from heaven, God, I'll take care of their debt. No, the Bible says the wages of sin is death. Jesus had to come and live and become human flesh and die in my place. That's what it says in Romans. He became a sin offering. He died for me. And when faith was created in me, I received that gift of salvation that he gave to me, and you received it as well. And you received that moment of justification was created in your life by the power of the Holy Spirit. Now, this is my favorite mathematical equation in the Bible. The Holy Spirit uses the Word of God to create faith. The Holy Spirit plus God's Word equals faith. Right? You guys have seen me baptize dozens of kids, and every one of them that I ever baptized, what did I say? I baptize you in the name of the Father and of the Son and of the Holy Spirit. That was quoting the Word of God, Matthew chapter 28. The Holy Spirit uses God's Word, and he creates faith in the lives of little babies, and they become justified. Now, that isn't the only way that people come to faith. Right? Some of you in this room may have come to faith as adults. But guess how that happened? The Holy Spirit used the Word of God to create faith in your life. That is an adult. Maybe you heard people talking about Jesus, or you read the Bible, or you heard a sermon. And the Holy Spirit used all those opportunities when you heard the Word of God to eventually create faith in your hearts. And that moment, when faith was created in your heart, at that singular moment, you were justified. And here's what I want you to know about justification. Justification

is wholly and completely the work of God. I have absolutely zero work in my own justification. Another analogy, right? Let's pretend we're in an operating room and the doctor's working on a person, and the person that the doctor is working on dies on the operating table. What's the chances that the dead man is going to give the doctor advice on how to bring him back alive? Right? Is the dead man going to say, "Doc, quick, grab the paddles and shock my heart. Maybe I'll come back to life." No, dead man can't do that, can they? You know what dead men are really good at doing? Laying on the dead bed, dead. We were born spiritually dead in our trespasses. And God sent the Holy Spirit using his word to make us alive. Justification is 100% the work of God the Father, Son, and Holy Spirit. An incredibly important thing for us to remember, because there are some church bodies that say that we cooperate in our justification, and it's just not what the Bible teaches. It's just not what the Bible teaches. There is no one who is righteous, no, not even one. Who can save me from this body of wrath? Thanks be to Jesus, Paul says. It's completely and totally his work on the cross. It's completely and totally the work of the Holy Spirit using the Word of God to create faith in us. Now, we can also think of justification as this lifelong effort that God continues to do. Maybe Pastor Caleb will use these words as you come up for the Lord's Supper. Sometimes we say this, that in this meal, God strengthens our faith. God sustains our faith. Right, so that ongoing strengthening, that ongoing sustaining of our faith, that we can properly understand that of everything that flows after this moment in time, also as justification. God uses his word to strengthen and sustain our faith. He uses the sacraments to strengthen and sustain our faith. That is justification. So if that's what justification is, what is sanctification? Sanctification, properly understood, is the life of a Christian. It's that life that I live, having received this incredible gift of faith from God. It's that life of faith that I live for the rest of my life. The Bible, St. Paul, talks about it as sanctification is the fruit of the Spirit, is the Holy Spirit using that, the same Word of God. The Holy Spirit's working in both, right? The Holy Spirit plus the Word of God creates justification and sanctification. It's that Holy Spirit creating fruit in my life for the benefit of others. We got two verses today. One helps us understand justification. One helps us understand sanctification. This first one, Romans 8:1, is a justification verse. Look what it says. There is now no condemnation for those who are in Christ Jesus. Why is that? Because we've been justified. Our debt has been paid. There's no condemnation for us. And then, having been justified, our next passage talks about sanctification when it talks about the fruit of the Spirit. It says this in Ephesians, or Galatians chapter 5, but the fruit of the Spirit is love, joy, peace. The new NIV says forbearance. The old one said patience, which I think makes more sense. We understand what patience is, right? Forbearance, kindness, goodness, faithfulness, gentleness, and self-control. Against such things there is no law. This is the fruit of the Spirit. This is the work of sanctification in your life. As the Holy Spirit continues to use the Word of God, he grows faith in us. He grows the fruit of the Spirit in us. And guess who benefits from these things? My neighbors. My relatives, my spouse, my kids. My brothers, my sisters, my parents, my aunts and my uncles, my coworkers, everyone around me benefits when the fruit of the Spirit is being displayed in my life. How many people in your life would benefit if the Holy Spirit continued to grow in your life a greater amount of love or joy or peace or a little bit more patience? Anybody need a little bit more patience in the room? Or kindness, or goodness, or faithfulness, or gentleness, or self-control. Nearly every marriage that I've ever counseled that failed is because of a lack of self-control. Both

Justification and sanctification are the work of God's Holy Spirit using God's word. Here's the difference. Justification is wholly 100% unequivocally the work of God. I have 0% in that. When it comes to sanctification, I do cooperate with the Holy Spirit. Let's go back to the doctor analogy, right? This is an analogy. Please be sure to understand this analogy because I used it at the 9 o'clock service and somebody thought I was dead on a hospital gurney and got shocked back to life. That's not true. This is an analogy. Let's pretend I'm the guy who gets shocked back to life and the reason my heart quit working is because I had a heart attack. I have not had a heart attack. Is that understood? But now that I've been brought back to life by the paddles, the doctor says, Pastor Lee, I got some good advice for you. A few less double cheeseburgers and exercise a little bit. Is the doctor right? 100%. But guess what? Next time I'm in a restaurant, am I going to be tempted to order a double cheeseburger? How come you boys are nodding your head so encouraging? Have you eaten lunch with Pastor Lee before? Do you know? It just looks like I like double cheeseburgers. Okay. Order the avocado salad and go for a walk this afternoon with your wife. Okay. The doctor's absolutely right in telling me to do that, but guess what? I cooperate with the doctor and I order the salad and go for a walk. The Holy Spirit's creating this fruit in your life. Justification is for me. It's the way that God creates faith in my heart and calls me his child. Sanctification is for my neighbors. What do these two words teach us about Jesus? Well, number one, justification teaches that God loves us more than we'll ever know. Right? He became human flesh. He became a sin offering for me that I might be saved. That's justification. He creates fruit in me because not only does he love me, he loves the whole wide world. And you know how unbelievers experience the love of Jesus? They experience it in God's people as they feast on the fruit of the Spirit in our lives. Love, joy, peace, patience, kindness, goodness, gentleness, faithfulness, and self-control. And so may God's Holy Spirit continue to put us in the presence of God's holy word so that we celebrate our justification and sanctification continues to be a real thing in our lives, that the fruit of the Spirit grows in us, that others might see the goodness of God, even in the likes of us. Amen? Amen. Now may the peace of God, which transcends all human understanding, guard your hearts and minds in true faith to life everlasting. Amen. Our service continues this morning as we continue with our sermon hymn number 685.

Please stand as we confess together our Christian faith using the words of the Apostles' Creed. We confess together. I believe in God, the Father Almighty, maker of heaven and earth, and in Jesus Christ, his only Son, our Lord, who was conceived by the Holy Spirit, born of the Virgin Mary, suffered under Pontius Pilate, was crucified, died, and was buried. He descended into hell. The third day he rose again from the dead. He ascended into heaven and sits at the right hand of God the Father Almighty. From thence he will come to judge the living and the dead. I believe in the Holy Spirit, the Holy Christian Church, the communion of saints, the forgiveness of sins, the resurrection of the body, and the life everlasting. Amen. I'm going to invite the congregation to be seated, but I'm going to invite our first graders up at this time, and Ms. Cece, Ms. Day will come up as well, because we have one of our faith milestones that we are celebrating this Sunday, which is when we give out a special Bible to our first graders. And so we'll go ahead and have you guys come up right now. And I'll invite you guys just take a moment to give the Bible to her, and you guys can say a special prayer if you'd like briefly.

And we'll say a prayer, both for you guys, but then for all of our first graders that we had across this morning, and pray God's continued blessings on them in their growing faith. So let's pray. Dear Lord, we thank you for the gift of the many gifts of the children that you've given to us here at Our Savior, and we thank you even more for the gift of faith that you have given to them. We pray that you would continue to grow it from this day forward for their whole lives long. We pray that these Bibles would help them to grow in their faith and equip us as parents, equip us as siblings, equip us as a church to point one another our whole lives long to your goodness, your mercy, and the good things that you have for us until you come back for us. It's all in Jesus' name that we pray. Amen. Thank you guys for coming up. You can head back to your seats. I'll invite everyone to stand again, and we will continue now with the rest of our prayers of the church. Gracious Father, we thank you today for the gift of salvation. You have declared us righteous through the death and resurrection of Jesus Christ, and you continue to make us holy through the work of your Spirit. Keep us firm in faith and lead us to live each day as your redeemed people. Lord, in your mercy, hear our prayer. Lord Jesus Christ, you took our sin upon yourself and bore the judgment that we deserved. When guilt or shame or doubt trouble us, turn our eyes again to your cross and empty tomb. Strengthen us with the promise that there is now no condemnation for those who are in Christ Jesus. Lord, in your mercy, hear our prayer. Holy Spirit, dwell within us and continue your sanctification.

sanctifying work. Lead us daily to repentance for our sins. Strengthen us against temptation, and produce in us lives of love, patience, kindness, forgiveness, and service toward our neighbors. Lord, in your mercy, hear our prayer. Merciful Lord, bless your church throughout the world. Guard pastors, vicars, missionaries, DCEs, church workers, and all who confess the name of Christ. Keep your church faithful to your word and sacraments, and use your people to proclaim the forgiveness and life found in Jesus. Lord, in your mercy, hear our prayer. Heavenly Father, we give you thanks for a bountiful harvest. Thank you for favorable weather, fertile soil, and the many gifts of your creation. Bless farmers, ranchers, their families, and all who labor to provide food for our communities. Protect them in their work, and teach us to receive our daily bread with gratitude. Lord, in your mercy, hear our prayer. God of compassion, look with mercy upon all who are sick, hospitalized, recovering from illness or surgery, facing treatment, or carrying burdens known only to you, including all those we list in our church prayer list this morning. According to your gracious will, grant healing, strength, patience, and peace. Comfort those who wait for answers and those who care for loved ones. Remind them that nothing can separate them from your love in Christ Jesus. Lord, in your mercy, hear our prayer. Father of all mercy, comfort those who mourn and all who feel the pain of loss. Keep before them the promise of Christ's resurrection and the sure hope of the life of the world to come. Lord, in your mercy, hear our prayer. Gracious Father, bless our homes and families. Strengthen husbands and wives, guide parents and children, protect the young, comfort the lonely. Help us forgive one another as you have forgiven us in Christ. Lord, in your mercy, hear our prayer. And Lord Jesus, as we come to your altar, prepare us to receive your true body and blood in faith. Grant us repentance for our sins and confidence in your promise given and shed for you for the forgiveness of sins. Through this holy meal, strengthen our faith, assure us of your forgiveness, unite us with one another, and nourish us for lives of love and service. Lord, in your mercy, hear our prayer. Into your hands, O Lord, we commend all for whom we pray, trusting in your mercy through Jesus Christ our Lord. Amen. And you may be seated as we collect this morning our tithes and offerings. And as we collect our offerings, we want to thank God for these gifts and also celebrate that he allows us to do things like purchase Bibles for our two-year-olds, for first graders, for youth, for adults. And if you didn't know, we always have free adult Bibles. They're the NLT version, kind of easier to understand. We always have those at the welcome desk, and so anyone is always welcome to come grab one if you could use one, or if someone you know could use one. So let's thank God for these gifts. Let us pray. Through your great gifts, we have seen abundance in this life. Guide us to use these gifts not only rightly for ourselves, but to care for the neighbors you have placed around us. By your Spirit, multiply these, our tithes and offerings, so that the broken around us may be mended and pointed to your Son, our Lord, who lives and reigns with you and the Holy Spirit, one God, now and forever. Amen. And we'll continue by singing the offertory.

0: Please stand as we continue now with the service of the sacrament. The Lord be with you. Lift up your hearts.
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0: Let us give thanks to the Lord our God.

It is truly good, right, and salutary that we should at all times and in all places give thanks to you, Holy Lord, Almighty Father, everlasting God, through Jesus Christ our Lord, who on this day overcame death and the grave by his glorious resurrection, opened to us the way of everlasting life. Therefore, with angels and archangels and with all the company of heaven, we laud and magnify your glorious name, evermore praising you and saying,

0: Blessed are you, Lord of heaven and earth, for you have had mercy on those whom you created, and sent your only begotten Son into our flesh to bear our sin and be our Savior. With repentant joy, we receive the salvation accomplished for us by the all-availing sacrifice of his body and his blood on the cross. Gathered in the name and the remembrance of Jesus, we beg you, O Lord, to forgive, renew, and strengthen us with your word and spirit. Grant us faithfully to eat his body and drink his blood, as he bids us do in his own testament. Gather us together, we pray, from the ends of the earth to celebrate with all the faithful the marriage feast of the Lamb in his kingdom, which has no end. Graciously receive our prayers. Deliver and preserve us. To you alone, O Father, be all glory, honor, and worship, with the Son and the Holy Spirit, one God, now and forever. Amen. Amen. And Lord, remember us in your kingdom and teach us to pray. Our Father, who art in heaven, hallowed be thy name. Thy kingdom come, thy will be done, on earth as it is in heaven. Give us this day our daily bread, and forgive us our trespasses, as we forgive those who trespass against us. And lead us not into temptation, but deliver us from evil. For thine is the kingdom, and the power, and the glory, forever and ever. Amen. Our Lord Jesus Christ, on the night when he was betrayed, took bread. When he had given thanks, he broke it, and he gave it to his disciples, and he said, "Take and eat. This is my body, given for you." In the same way, after supper, he took the cup. When he had given thanks, he gave it to them, saying, "Drink of it, all of you. This cup is the new covenant in my blood, shed for you for the forgiveness of all of your sins. This do as often as you drink it, in remembrance of me." The peace of the Lord be with you always. And you may be seated. We will be showing a short video explaining our belief and practice of communion here at Our Savior, especially for those of you who might be visiting today. We're so glad that you're here, and we'll take a moment to watch this video.
1: We are about to come forward for Holy Communion. St. Paul encourages us that as we come to discern the body and blood of Jesus Christ, what that means and what we believe is that this is his true body and his true blood given for the forgiveness of sins. Now, you may not believe that about this meal, and if that's the case, we're glad to have you here. We'd love to invite you forward to receive a blessing today. You can cross your arms like this as you come forward. And for children who have not yet gone through either early communion class or confirmation, you're invited to come forward too as well. Just cross your arms. We'd love to pronounce a blessing as well. God be with you on your day.

Let us pray. We give thanks to you, Almighty God, that you have refreshed us through this salutary gift. And we implore you that of your mercy, you would strengthen us through the same in faith toward you and in fervent love toward one another. Through Jesus Christ, your Son, our Lord, who lives and reigns with you in the Holy Spirit, one God, now and forever. Amen. Now, as we go this morning, you're welcome, if you'd like, to hold out your hands as if to receive this blessing and take it with you wherever you go this week. The Lord bless you and keep you. The Lord make his face shine upon you and be gracious to you. The Lord look upon you with his favor and give you his peace. Amen. And we'll remain standing for our final hymn.

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1: Everyone, welcome to beautiful UNK Foster Field, Ron and Carol Cope Stadium here on the campus in Kearney for UNK football against Pittsburgh State, the winningest program in Division II football history. Doug Duda, Randy Bushcutter. The problem is, Randy, they haven't added to that total, and neither team has so far this year.
2: No, both teams are over, and no one really kind of expected that coming in. I mean, UNK didn't have the level of expectations that Pittsburgh State did, right in the top 10 to start the season, but offensive problems for both of these two squads are really the issue why neither team's picked up a win yet.
1: Two reasons for UNK. You can definitely lean on the injuries. The fourth different starting quarterback for the Lopers coming into the football game here today. And for Pittsburgh State, they've moved the ball, but they keep turning it over.
2: Yeah, they have 12 interceptions, four turnovers on where they lost the fumble. So 16 turnovers in four games. You just can't do that. And that has really kind of kept them from getting in a rhythm. And they've also struggled in the red zone, as have the Lopers. So the offenses have only averaged about 16 points per ball game for each of these two schools. That's something that they need to pick up because their defenses have done the job.
1: So who's important in games like that? Kickers. Yeah. Kickers and special teams. In fact, last week we saw a snap go over Marty Mormino's head that cost the Lopers the first touchdown of the ball game. But those are the players that we're going to feature here tonight. Marty Mormino has been great the last couple of years for the Lopers. He is third in the country in D2 punting average at 47 yards per ball game. And the opposite is the Pittsburgh State punter and Tyler Antle. He is second in the country in punting. That's great for them, not necessarily great for the team's offense.
2: No, you don't really want your best player to be your punter, but that is the case for really both of these two squads, and both of them are about the same average, give or take 0.2 of a yard throughout the course of it. But both are really good at pinning teams inside the 50-yard line, or excuse me, inside the 20-yard line. Each team has done it about 21 times here on the season.
1: So what will be the key today in this football game?
2: Well, I think it's going to come down to who takes better care of the ball. I mean, whoever can kind of move it and not hurt themselves. And again, if Pittsburgh State can handle the football, if they can not turn it over, you got to think that their offense, which has moved the ball a lot better than UNK, they would definitely have the advantage. So UNK has got to find some way of maybe turning things over and cashing in on the mistakes that the Gorillas make.
1: Well, it's a perfect day for football. Winds between 15 and 20, which could affect a place kick maybe later on in the ball game. But outside of that, let's get a great football game going here. We'll talk with Ryan Held, the head football coach of the Lopers, when we return on NCN.
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10: 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Had a chance to talk with football coach Ryan Held before the ball game. He was telling us about the new quarterback, Ziggy Harper, out of Belgrade, Florida. The next starting quarterback here for the Lopers. They're hoping that Devin Tate might be able to come back next week. Gunnar McElroy is going to move out of the rotation, go back to his tight end position. Isaiah Harris is in there. He named five more young men that are coming back off injury, including running back Quincy Riker, which will be a big one, Randy.
11: Yeah, absolutely. They've been thin everywhere this season. Right now they're thin at the wide receiver, but if you can find a quarterback that can complete just enough passes, you don't need somebody that's going to be, you know, a Drew Brees back there. You need somebody that's also going to be able to run and tuck the football, and Ziggy Harper kind of has a little bit of speed, so hopefully they can get things going here with the running game with him, but he has to be able to throw enough that we can remove some of those players that are crowding up in the box, which we've seen pretty much this entire season against UNK.
10: Yeah, also, of course, you mentioned his dad played at Pitt State. They're the winningest program in D2. Talked about the turnovers that Pittsburgh State had that we mentioned earlier in our pregame. So a little bit of the thoughts there for Coach Ryan Held. And he's continued to say this. Nobody's going to feel sorry for us, but he says, We are not down in the dumps as an 0-4 football team. He goes, they have the bounce in the step. Obviously, when you get some new kids getting opportunities to play, there's going to be bounce in their step as well. And he's been very pleased the last 2 weeks. Of course, last week he said afterwards it must have been smoke and mirrors that we practiced so well because it didn't translate in the game. But the whole thing is they've had one bad half of football, and that was the second half last week against Washburn. Let's go ahead and take a look at our starting lineups today, brought to you by Medica. You're not just covered, you're cared for. And for the Gorillas of Pittsburgh State, they're going to be coming in with a couple of quarterbacks that they will use, but Bobby Bacon gets the start. You'll also see Jake Wolf in there. You look over here at the wide receivers that were supposed to be a big part of this year's team. Kieran Parchman, you see up there at number four. He was first-team all-conference last year, Randy. He has 79 yards receiving this year.
11: Just has not gotten things going. And, again, you kind of lose that rhythm a little bit when you struggle in the red zone, as Pittsburgh State has this entire season. And, again, with all the turnovers, set four of them in a game, you just really have trouble getting kind of a rhythm going. And Parchman just needs to find a little bit of separation to get himself going. He's kind of like a firecracker that hasn't been lit yet. You just are afraid that spark might come today and he'll explode against UNK.
10: Then on that defensive side of the football, you see obviously captain for the Lopers, Parker Wise, Wayne Ty Kirby, a big part of the football team. Taking a look now at UNK's offense against Pittsburgh State defense here, and UNK, by the way, just won the toss, so they're going to take the ball like they did last week. There's Ziggy Harper, your new quarterback, Quincy Riker in there, your number one receiver is sitting there at Austin Iobambele, and they just didn't get him the ball a lot. Cannon Allen out of Aurora has been really impressive, and then you've got your stalwarts there, Captain Carter Klein at center, Dawson Fox, Maddox Georges as well on that defensive side of the ball for Pittsburgh State. They've been okay throughout the season. Those are your starting lineups brought to you by Medica. You're not just covered, you're cared for. And taking a look at where these schools are from, of course, Pittsburgh State, Pittsburgh, Kansas, they have won a lot here in Kearney, Randy. They have not lost a game here since 1983, nine straight at Cope Stadium. And again, got to remember, Lopers haven't been in the MIAA all that long, so there was a big period of gap in there for some of these. And UNK trying to find that first win, just like Pitt State here today.
11: Yeah, and it doesn't help that UNK does play Pittsburgh pretty well down in Pittsburgh, but here, for whatever reason, UNK has really struggled at home against the Gorillas. Well, one of the big reasons is you're playing the winningest program in the history of Division II football. UNK's just got to clean up a lot of things today to kind of come away with a win here today.
10: Last year, All-American kicker Austin Schmidt had three field goals, and then Pitt State had a late pick six to beat the Lopers 23-6. And that's our pregame brought to you by Custom Sports. We are ready to get things going here this afternoon in Kearney. Temperature about 72 degrees at kickoff. The wind is at the back here of the Gorillas, and we're glad that you're along with us for Loper football on the MIAA network, and no chance to return this one. Also solid kicker here for Pitt State, as their place kicker on the season has come out and done an outstanding job and can make a few field goals out there as well.
11: Yeah, perfect from PATs, also 7-for-7 in terms of field goal. They have one of the best kickers in the conference in Austin Schmidt.
10: All right, here come the Lopers, and number 8 is Ziggy Harper out there. Let's see what they do. Right behind him, Callan Arndt actually comes out in the backfield. He was the starting running back last week, so we knew that Quincy Riker was going to be back, but not in the backfield on this snap. Already some adjustment, and Coach Helda talked about those defensive shifts that the Gorillas like to make. Harper's first snap is going to be a handoff to Arndt. Comes off the right side, a little bit of a hole out to the 29-yard line. Take a 4-yard gain, 4.5-yard gain on the opening play of the contest.
11: Kind of nice to just get something positive going on the first play here, because our quarterback and the running back, the backfield, is made up of guys that weren't on campus when the football season ended last year. All these guys are new to the program, and it's kind of nice to see them at this point, midway point of the season, be able to get their opportunity.
10: Last week, the Lopers had a really good drive to start the game, moved into field goal range, and then went backwards and ended up having that punt snap over the head. Here's a couple of yards out to the 31, so it'll be third down and 4, but Loper fans already know this, Randy. They have been down double digits in the first half each and every game. Most of their points have been in the second and third quarter while they're trying to come back.
11: Yeah, about 71% of their points come in those two middle quarters, so really imperative you get off to a good start.
10: All right, third down, officially call it 5. Twins in the backfield here. I would imagine we're going to get some motion out of the backfield here before the snap.

0: check the sidelines again. And Harper takes the snap, drops the ball. Now he's going to be forced to run it and is going to get nowhere. And again, it's the little things like that, Randy. It has happened every single game for the Lopers in the first quarter. And whatever was supposed to happen on that play didn't happen because of the drop snap.
1: Well, we talked about rhythm. We talked about the difficulty with turnovers getting Pittsburgh State's offense in rhythm. Well, UNK does all sorts of little things like this to get them out of rhythm. And they've averaged having to make 7 yards to get a first down on third down. And again, just little mistakes is how that happens that you end up having such a long field.
0: All right, here's your man, Marty Mormino, third in the country. Got a good snap. They put a little rush on him. And into that win, low line drive kick, and he's going to take a little bit of a Loper roll inside the 30-yard line, a lot of bit of a Loper roll, get down inside the 25.
1: And Morbino having a nice little discussion with the white hat there, winning a call, but there wasn't one coming there. A little bit of an acting job here as you kind of see the punt as he gets it off. And is there contact? Sure. Is that roughing or even running into? No, not really. Yeah, I think that's a good no call.
0: 48 yards on the punt. I've seen guys throw that flag, though.
1: It happens. It does. And you want to protect the punters because you are very vulnerable there. But his knee was actually coming down when any contact, and it was very incidental contact, was made.
0: Yeah, you only want it on your guy, right?
1: Yeah, you want it on your guy, but let's be honest.
0: All right, here comes Pittsburgh State to start the football game. Try to run it on first down and maybe get a yard on the play here.
1: And again, the difficulty for UNK has not been on this defensive side. They have held up their end of the bargain. They do a nice job on the inside. Parker Wise from his linebacker spot fills the holes very nicely in there. The defensive line usually protects those linebackers pretty well by jamming up some holes.
0: Dylan Van gets the first carry of the football game. Again, both starting lineups don't have the starting running back in there, and they'll shift it out to Diego Kearns, whose brother played at UNK, is one of their star running backs, and they'll hand it off again here. Lopers swarming to the ball, stuffing it out after a couple-yard gain. It'll be third and long here for Pitt State.
1: And Gunnar Lim with a nice job filling in there, slowed it down enough, and here comes Parker Wise, who's getting close to moving up in the charts into the top 30 in all-time tackles here at UNK. And that's a good job defensively. That is getting it done here. We got third and eight.
0: So Bobby Bacon, the quarterback here for the Gorillas. Same formation. Trips to the wide side, one on the boundary side. On third down, officially call it eight at their own 23-yard line. Drops back in the pocket, looking left, now throwing right, and wide open in the seam at the 42-yard line, and a first down here for the Gorillas. Just a great job there to find himself, and they're fighting for the ball, but that's going to be a reception here for the Gorillas, and hauling it in is Grayson Holbert. But he just sat down in there and gets the big gain out to the 43-yard line, a gain of 20.
1: And UNK can't be surprised that Holbert's the target here. He's leading receiver. That's his 18th catch on the year, and he averages about 12.5 per catch.
0: And off again, Van gets hit in the backfield and gets up to the 45-yard line. But you hate to see, if you're a Loper fan, coach, player, this is the way things have gone. You start, you don't convert third down. Pitt State, your opponent, you don't even have to say Pitt State, but your opponent converts and gets things going here.
1: Yeah, and again, Pitt State has struggled throughout the course of the year. They only convert 26% of their third down opportunities so far this year. So UNK, once they get that third and long, they need to clean that up defensively.
0: Offset eye and then send motion. Looked like he headed up towards the line of scrimmage before the snap. It's caught at the 50-yard line by Holbert. He is wiped out immediately. It's going to be third down at about three.
1: When he came in underneath, you just kind of knew that that was going to be the primary target. And really, you take a look at a couple of those blue shirts out there. I think there was an opportunity maybe to jump this route, but instead, you ended up getting a fairly decent reception of it, and it's third and very manageable.
0: Eddie Whipple with the target for the Lopers as we're just underway on this Saturday afternoon here in Kearney. MIAA action, game number 5 for both of these schools. Bacon, a little motion from the tight end from right to left, gives him trips that side. Looking that way, setting up a screen. It's complete and a first down here and more for Pitt State. To the 35 and down to the 33-yard line is Parchman. And this was the young man we were talking about. Had less than 100 yards total receiving after a first-team all-conference year last year.
1: And there he just finds that open area, and I think they really kind of target it. I think they understand what we kind of talked about in the pregame. That is, you just want to get this guy going. If you get him started, he could have a huge game at any given moment. So all

0: already basically in field goal range watching their field goal kicker in pregame. He could bomb him from 60. Stretch play, right side. Handoff here is Kearns. His first carry of the ball game gets him up to the 30-yard line. A gain of three. It'll be second down and seven. 75 degrees here at kickoff. The wind's out of the south-southwest at about 16 miles an hour. One of two MIAA games that are going on right now. It is Emporia State leading Missouri Western 21-12, 12 minutes to go, second quarter. The other two games are tonight. Washburn, Northwest Missouri State have the night off. Kearns off the left side and just kind of running right into the pile. And UNK says, thank you very much. We'll make the tackle after a short gain here. Making the tackle for the Lopers is Wayne Tay Kirby. Elijah Smith also in there. Third down and four for Pitt State.
1: Very manageable, and you can kind of see that the offensive line for Pittsburgh State, which is a good big offensive line, one of the reasons why this team was so well thought of when the season began, they started kind of getting into a rhythm. They kind of start feeling like they're going to win more and more battles. They've gotten stronger as the game has gone on.
0: All right, motion here from Nigavin, the tight end, also all-conference into the slot right, empty the backfield on third down, looking for the running back screen. It's complete and hit out of bounds, short of the first down. Pursued over there by the Lopers and Dylan Jordan. And fourth down decision time here for Pitt State. They've been successful, so you would think maybe, but it looks like they're going to try to put the points on the board here, Randy. Fourth and a long two.
1: Well, they got one of the better kickers in the league, and what wind there is really more than anything else blowing across the stadium, but the way it kind of swirls a little bit, this will be a helpful wind here for one of the better kickers. As I said, he's been perfect on the season with his both extra points and field goals.
0: So you're trying to throw the jinx on him. Austin Schmidt from 42 in the right hash, boots it away, hooks it towards the left upright, and it is good. So the opening drive of the game, and Pitt State is on the board. 77-41 to go here in the first quarter, and the Gorillas on top, and they've been on top in some of those games, and they lead it here 3-0 on NCN.
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0: Doug Duda, Randy Bushcutter, our producer-engineer Danny Alvarado with you here at UNK's Foster Field. As always, thanks to Athletic Director Mark Bauer and SID Peter Yazvak. As Pitt State bombs it away here, and the Lopers will not have an opportunity to return it. And sometimes Quincy Riker and Parker Wise would love that opportunity, but out of bounds it goes, and UNK will take over at their 20-yard line, looking for a first down on their second possession. 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
1: And again, UNK, throughout the course of all the action since last November, has had a lead in the second half. Excuse me, in the first half for a whopping 3 minutes and 26 seconds. Chance to take it here, though.
0: All right, Ziggy Harper back out there. He'll take the snap and throw a little high, and it ends up being dropped out there by Iobamdele. And it's from an announcer standpoint, we just have seen it a lot here. Right? It's just those little things. It wasn't a big play, but it's going to set up second down and five if he makes the catch in his time.

0: tackled right away.
1: Well, and that's why you end up having to get 7 yards on third down, because when you got 3 yards on first down, you don't get it. And if you get 3 yards on second down, now you're manageable. You're not behind the sticks.
0: Second down, 10. Out of the backfield, screen pass, and nowhere to go. A loss of a yard there. Cannon Allen trying to use his speed, but Pitt State saw it. And how conservative, how vanilla do you have to remain on offense early in this ball game when you have a brand-new quarterback, and not a brand-new play caller, but you have got Coach taken over for the first time all on his own here with Tyler Harris, the offensive coordinator.
1: Obviously, that's not a real difficult throw, but that was a perfectly thrown ball. It gave the receiver the opportunity to gain some yards after making an easy catch.
0: Third down and 11. Twins to the right side. Harper, time in the pocket, now scrambles, and he is going to be sacked. A loss of a couple on the play, and three and done again. Might have a penalty flag here, though, as they blow the play dead. Nope. Just going to say, get unstacked, and they'll mark the ball at the 22-yard line. A loss of two on the play, and the Lopers will send Mormino out there. He punted 11 times last week in the game against Washburn.
1: And you see what there was Ziggy. He likes to do damage with his legs, and I'll wait for the call here. So Ziggy likes to run the football, so immediately he tucked it and ran. He had some area where he could step up, continue to look downfield. If you're a throwing first quarterback, that's what you do. If you like to run, you tuck and you go, and that's exactly what Ziggy did.
0: Pitt State looks like they might be bringing a little pressure here on Mormino as the Lopers hustle up to the line of scrimmage. And Mormino gets it out of there into the wind. Boy, that wobbles and heads towards the sideline, and that's going to be out of bounds for less than a 30-yard punt. Let's see where they officially mark it. It was around midfield, and that's exactly where they'll call it. So it ends up being a 27-yard punt, and Pitt State will take over at midfield, already up 3-0.
1: Well, for a guy that, on average, boots it 20 yards further than that, that's going to bring that average down somewhat significantly. So you move from probably number three in the country. But, again, you get the opportunity to maybe boom one later. It's kind of interesting, though. You take a look at punters and their averages throughout the course of things. It kind of matters how far away you are, whether or not you can give the full leg to a kick.
0: All right, timeout on the field. 6:38 to go, first quarter. 3-0, Pitt State on NCN.
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0: First down and 10, midway, more than that now through the first quarter of play at Pittsburgh State on top here by a score of 3-0 over the Lopers. And Loper defense going to be asked to come to the charge here again. And Pitt State's actually going to go under center this time. It's still Bacon as the quarterback. But now you have Diego Kearns in the backfield. Use a double tight end set with twins to the left side. Stretch play right side, Kearns. And doesn't get anywhere. Good job by the Lopers. And that defense steps up, makes the tackle again.
1: Great read on that play. Just coming right up that left side, filling in the gap, and getting in there, running behind those shoulder pads is Javen Norman.
0: Colton Tilford over there getting some things done as well for the Lopers. So second down, 11. Interesting to see the change going under center here. Like they want to power run it, and of course play action pass. Looking to go deep, nothing there. Dumps it to Kearns underneath. Loper's trying to shove him out of bounds after a short gain, and they do to about the 48. Coverage for the Lopers by Parker Wise, and it'll be third down and long. They converted a couple of those on the first drive. A chance to shove them three and out here after great field position for the Gorillas. A
1: couple of opportunities to protect your quarterback, either staying in block for him or you have that relief valve, and that time running their relief valve job.

0: there with Searns.
1: So third down and eight. Put Twins on the wide side, but nobody all the way out there. Back to the pistol formation for quarterback.
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0: I'm pleased to be joined today on Faith Health Inside Look by Dr. Chandra Panaya with Family Medicine. And today we're talking about diabetes mellitus. And can you tell us what diabetes mellitus is and what are the signs and risk factors and how someone can manage this?
5: Sure. Diabetes mellitus is when you have too much glucose in your blood due to lack of insulin. Most of the type of diabetes are type 1 and type 2 diabetes. Type 1 is more common in children, and type 2 is more common in adults and older individuals. Type 1 diabetes is when your pancreas does not produce any insulin, and type 2 diabetes is when your pancreas produces some insulin or ineffective use of the insulin.
0: Okay, so what are the symptoms that people actually should be watching for?
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10: 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I would be having no qualms about recommending Elkhorn Valley Bank to any

0: business owner.
1: An Omaha man who fled a courtroom after his guilty verdict faces decades behind bars. Court records

0: during his arrest. He faces an October 20th court date for the escape charge. Workers at the Winchester Bar near Ralston say they narrowly escaped rising floodwaters by climbing into a kitchen loft during last week's severe rainstorm. The bar is facing a lengthy recovery with tens of thousands in damage. Ron Johnson from our news partners at First Alert 6 takes us inside the cleared out building as staff work to reopen the doors.
1: The whole as a company could have prepared for this.
2: Kitchen manager Michaela Marola at the Winchester Bar says they're still drying out after last week's rainstorm sent water rushing into the building while customers and staff were inside.
3: They were calling me as the water was coming, pouring in the doors. And by the time they went to leave, they couldn't push the doors open. It rose that fast.
2: Bar manager Vicki Mosher said they had to climb up to a small loft above the kitchen as water rose to as much as 5.5 feet. The damage left is extensive.
3: There's broken glass in here, the bottles, the door busted off its hinges.
2: Staff reports their workers are not only out of work.
4: Two employees lost their cars and their jobs at the same time, and that's why awareness and sharing our GoFundMe is important.
2: That GoFundMe has already raised $12,000 for repairs and for staff. They say the outpouring of support is overwhelming.
4: Neighbors from Karen Western, who also was completely underwater, have reached out to me where I went to elementary school there, asking if I'm okay, and they've lost their homes.
2: The bar hopes to reopen in 3 to 4 weeks.
3: The determination and the hopefulness of our owners makes me feel like this place is going to be back to where it was and even bigger and better.
2: In Omaha, Ron Johnson, First Alert 6.
0: Scotts Bluff police are investigating a fatal accident after a pickup truck struck and killed a pedestrian Friday. Investigators say a 19-year-old driver was traveling south on Broadway when his truck hit a man crossing inside the crosswalk at 23rd Street. Medics say they rushed the victim to Regional West Medical Center, where he later died. Officers closed Broadway for 4 hours to reconstruct the crash. Charges are pending as police continue their investigation. The woman who survived an attempted execution is now out of the hospital. Krista Pike has been on death row for 30 years. Last month, she survived 2 doses of a drug that was supposed to kill her and had been recovering at a hospital. Her attorneys say Pike is now back at the prison. Her attorneys also say Pike is grateful to the doctors for their care in the extraordinary circumstances.
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1: Sunday evening stays sunny near 90 degrees, with south winds to 20 miles per hour. Clear skies follow, cooling to 78 by 10 p.m. Overnight Sunday remains clear, temperatures slipping from 76 degrees at 11 p.m. to 70 by 4 a.m., with southerly winds near 13. Sunday turns mostly sunny, reaching 90 degrees with a 71-degree low. Monday stays sunny and hottest, reaching 93 degrees before a cooler 60-degree night. Tuesday brings sunshine with a much cooler 79-degree high and a 59-degree low. Wednesday brings likely showers and thunderstorms with a 72-degree high and 55-degree low. Thursday also brings likely showers and thunderstorms with a cooler 69-degree high and 50-degree low. Moving south to Kearney, sunny skies continue this evening with temperatures falling from 86 to 72 degrees. South winds reach 20 miles per hour. Clear conditions hold overnight with temperatures dropping from 71 to 66 degrees. South winds near 15 miles per hour continue. Sunday is mostly sunny, reaching 88 degrees with a 67-degree low. Monday stays sunny, reaching 88 degrees before cooling to 55 overnight. Tuesday turns cooler but sunny, with a 72-degree high and 53-degree low. Wednesday cools to 66 degrees, with a 51-degree low and 49% chance of showers and thunderstorms. Moving up to Norfolk. Through 10 p.m., sunny skies continue while temperatures fall from 88 to 76 degrees. South winds run 15 to 22 miles per hour. Late tonight, clear skies continue, with temperatures dropping to 69 degrees by 4 a.m. South winds ease to 13 miles per hour. Sunday, mostly sunny, 86 degrees, low 63. South winds 12 to 16 miles per hour. Monday, sunny, 85 degrees, low 52, light west winds. Tuesday, sunny, cooler with a 71 degree high and 52 degree low. Wednesday, rain showers possible, 66 degrees with northeast winds at 12 miles per hour. Thursday, showers and thunderstorms likely, 64 degrees with a 46 degree low and a 61% precipitation chance. Looking at Lincoln, Saturday is sunny and hot, reaching 93 degrees with south winds near 20 miles per hour. Sunday remains mostly sunny, reaching 90 degrees with south winds up to 17 miles per hour. Monday continues sunny and hot, peaking at 93 degrees while southwest winds reach 16 miles per hour. Tuesday turns cooler and sunny, reaching 79 degrees.

0: Catholic. Here, Norfolk Catholic.
1: Norfolk Catholic versus Pierce. I'm not sure how much more needs to be said.
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1: It is a picture-perfect night to renew one of high school football's great rivalries. Hello, everyone, and welcome to High School Football on News Channel Nebraska, live from Veterans Memorial Field in Norfolk, as we get set for action between the Norfolk Catholic Knights and the Blue Jays of Pierce. Alongside Lou Siefker, I'm Eric McKay. Lou, it's Norfolk Catholic and Pierce playing for the first time in seven seasons. And for Norfolk Catholic, it's another unbeaten team on their schedule. Pierce a chance to keep building their resume toward the playoffs, but let's face it, this is a game where you throw the records out.
3: Well, I think that's true. Pierce undefeated, Norfolk Catholic struggling a little bit, but what a boost that would be to Norfolk Catholic if you get a win over the Pierce Blue Jays. That's not out of the question. 7 years, really, has been that long. That's hard to believe, but this is the preeminent rivalry, I think, in the state of Nebraska for high school football is Pierce and Norfolk Catholic. And having that back on the field, it's like a breath of fresh air.
1: The seniors in this game were fifth graders the last time these two teams played in football. They're all high schoolers now. We'll talk about a couple of them next. Stay with us. You're watching High School Football on News Channel Nebraska.
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1: Welcome back to Veterans Memorial Field in Norfolk, getting set for action tonight between Norfolk Catholic and Pierce. The Pierce Blue Jays coming into this week 5-0. Wasn't easy last week. They had to get the win in the final minute, but they're still unbeaten. This is a team that can throw the ball a little bit, Lou, but let's face it. If Pierce Blue Jays are going to win a football game, they're going to do it on the ground. Connor Jones has been the guy getting it done for them this season.
3: Yeah, great. Pierce teams always run the ball well, and Jones had over, I believe, 155 yards last week. This is a good offensive team, I think. A team that can beat you in a lot of ways, but when they're running the ball well, they're almost unstoppable. Jones is going to get a lot of carries tonight. If he runs well, I think Pierce has a great chance to win.
1: Norfolk Catholic has lost four in a row. Those opponents are a combined 20-0 right now. Toughest schedule in the state of Nebraska. And it's been hard to maybe miss some of the moments where they've seen development. Talking to Coach Beller this week, he likes what he's seeing out of his sophomore quarterback, Knox LaFleur.
3: Well, obviously, a good lineage for one thing. I mean, his dad was an NFL player. But here's a guy that he's a sophomore and he's learning. And I think however many, you know, tough games that you have this year, you learn from that. If he's a player that will be very good in time, but if you give him time tonight, give him time to operate, you know, and keep that football away from that Pierce offense, he'll have a chance to win. I think his completion percentage will be big tonight.
1: Norfolk Catholic and Pierce, one coach who's been doing this for a long time, one coach doing it for the first time. You'll hear from both of them next in our High Street Insurance Coaches interviews next. You're watching News Channel Nebraska.
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6: I'm happy to be joined by Russ Baumer, a physical therapist. Russ, I want to talk about your specialty. That's dealing with overhead athletes. What does it mean? Which type of athlete is an overhead athlete?
7: Well, an overhead athlete, in this area would primarily be volleyball players and baseball players. The unique characteristics of an overhead athlete is that we have this incredibly mobile joint, our shoulder, and we have to take it through a very powerful acceleration and deceleration. Now, we do that over and over and over. We get a little bit susceptible to some musculoskeletal problems. These can show up, they can be screened out, and they can be addressed before or after they occur.
6: Now, these athletes are making thousands of repetitions with that part of the body. What should they be aware of to make sure they're doing proper form and avoiding creating injuries?
7: I would say the biggest word would be balance, both from a muscular standpoint. We want to have balance across our shoulder. and then flexibility. We tend to get tight in certain areas when we do a lot of overhead throwing. And so stretching out the appropriate muscles is really important in decreasing the risk of sustaining an overhead injury or a shoulder injury from an overhead activity.
6: What else should these athletes know, or perhaps their parents or even coaches know, about making sure the overhead athlete stays healthy?
7: Yeah, I would say early detection and or early notification, right? I mean, if you hear your son or daughter say, you know, my shoulder's starting to hurt in practice, and or if you see velocity go down on the baseball throwing, right? And the sooner you can pick that up, the quicker you can maybe turn that from some

0: minor into before it really develops into a major problem and can sideline someone for a much longer time, including a whole season.
1: Now, can your physical therapy get that fastball to 95 miles an hour?
0: Well, I don't know about that, but we're trying to reduce risk first. Now, if we can reduce the risk of overhead injuries, we can keep them in the game, right? Now, increasing the performance, that's a whole other story.
1: Russ, thanks so much for joining us today.
0: Thank you for having me.
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3: Welcome to the pregame show. I'm joined now by head coach of the Pierce Blue Jays, Tyler Legate. Coach, 5-0 on the year. You can't get off to a better start than that. What's it been like? You've been part of this program, obviously, for a long time. Now you're the head man. What's it been like taking over the reins of this program?
4: It's been a blessing. I'm just thankful every day that I get to work with these guys and all the other coaches. And it's been fun, and they've really been a good group to work with.
3: As mentioned, 5-0, but that fifth win came pretty tough. You guys pulled one out of the fire in dramatic fashion. What does that do for your team to have your back to the wall like that and find a way to win?
4: I think it just showed our resilience a little bit, in that game. Hopefully tonight we can, have some resilience and hopefully play a little bit better defensively. We've still been kind of lacking that this year, so we're hoping, Norfolk Catholic's a really good team, well coached. They're more deserving than their 1-4 record. The teams they've played have been really well, and the film doesn't lie. They're a good team.
3: Well, talk about the film. What have you seen from Norfolk Catholic? What concerns you, and what are you guys planning on doing to try to get your sixth win of the year?
4: They just play hard up front. They know what they're doing, offensive and defensive lines. They're very disciplined. Coach Beller and his staff do a great job with these guys. So we're hopefully going to do the same, and we'll see how it shakes out.
3: Exciting to be back with Norfolk Catholic Pierce.
4: Yeah, I think I was only a part of it for like 3 or 4 years at the beginning. It's been about a 7-year break, so very thankful and grateful to be here tonight.
3: Absolutely. Coach, really appreciate you joining us, and good luck in tonight's ballgame.
4: Yep, thank you for having us.
3: That's head coach Tyler Legate of the Pierce Blue Jays. Folks, stick around. More pregame shows coming up next. You're watching high school football on News Channel Nebraska.
5: 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It's a fact. Legalizing sports betting will generate hundreds of millions in new revenue that by law is dedicated to create meaningful property tax relief for Nebraska families. Vote for initiatives 440 and 441 for the property tax relief we need.
3: Welcome back to the pregame show, joined now by head coach of Norfolk Catholic, Jeff Beller. Coach, it's been a tough year. You're 1-4 in the year. Those four losses are to teams that are still, all of them, are still undefeated. By the way, you get to play another undefeated team. So they say what doesn't kill you makes you stronger. How have you been able to keep the kids' minds in the game and their heads up and being positive as you move forward?
6: We've really had a good week of practice, understanding that we have a tremendous challenge in front of us. But I think our kids have been good in practice. They've worked hard. We're trying to improve on some little things. You've mentioned we've played some awfully good football teams, and every once in a while we'll have a spark where we'll look okay doing something and then hurt ourselves a little bit. And you don't want to do that when you're playing somebody really good. So we have a big challenge tonight. We told our guys that we got to try to be air free. We've got to take care of the football. We've got to do a whole bunch of little things well and try to make this a 48-minute game. And that'll be a challenge. We know that, but that's what we're after.
3: Well, your team, we've seen sparks from your team. We've seen some positive. What have you seen? What are some positives that you've taken away from your team so far this year?
6: Well, there's been times where we've looked good in special teams play. There's been times we've moved the ball offensively where we need to be more consistent. I don't think we've tackled as well as we need to, but again, sometimes you face some awfully good people and they're not so easy to tackle, but that's a fundamental thing in football. If you don't tackle well, typically you're going to have trouble stopping someone, and so we've tried to work on that. The other thing we've added to ourselves is we've got kind of beat up where we've had a lot of guys not being able to play. We're getting some back now. Hopefully that'll continue while we'll get healthier and stay with it. We've played awfully good people, and so you tend to be pretty negative on yourself when you play good people and you're getting beat, and then you get kind of frustrated. And I've tried to stay away from that as a coach. I've been really blessed to win a lot of football games, so I don't want our kids to think, hey, I don't believe in you. I still believe in all of them. I think we have a good football team. Now, people look at me and say, you're goofy. You haven't won, you won one and lost four, but you have to look at the opponents. You have to look at the

0: whole picture when sometimes your schedule is a little heavier than other people's schedule. You know, I'd love to have a couple of the schedules that people have in C2. I think we look a little different right now, but we don't. So we're going to deal with what we have.
1: Coach, you've been around, I don't know, a couple of years. You've seen Pierce quite a bit. How exciting is it to get this rivalry back?
0: Oh, man, this used to be some just great, great football games. Some of the ones I remember most as a coach is against Pierce, dating way back to when I started. I started in 1985, and Pierce was good in football then. And we've just had tremendous, tremendous games with them through the years. And so, when it came out on the schedule, you know, I don't know, I was jumping up and down because I knew we were kind of going to be in a little bit of a rebuilding mode, and I thought they would probably be kind of where they are right now. So I knew it would be a challenge. But I have nothing to respect for Pierce, all their coaches, Mark Bramer, who helps now, Tyler Legates, their head coach. I've known Tyler when he was a player and a kid. He used to come to the camps we'd run. What a quality person he is. And Coach Bramer's been a really good friend of mine for a lot of years, other than the 2 hours when we tried to knock each other around. So I have nothing but respect for them. And we're going to try to just play at a high level and be as good as we can be.
1: Well, absolutely. Well, Coach, as always, good luck tonight. Well, maybe we'll see you in the postgame.
0: Thank you. I appreciate you guys.
1: All right, that's head coach Jeff Beller. Folks, this is a big one. Norfolk Catholic takes on Pierce. It's the rivalry game of the state of Nebraska. It's renewed. Stick around, folks. It's going to be a fun one.
2: Pre-game show is brought to you by Custom Sports.
3: Let's talk school spotlight for this game. Norfolk Catholic and Pierce meeting for the 27th time this century, but for the first time in 7 years. Pierce comes in 5-0 for first-year head coach Tyler Legate. They've made 36 trips to the state playoffs. 8 of the last 9 years, they've made 12 championship game appearances and won 5 state titles. That's an incredible resume. Not a whole lot of schools can outdo it, except for the team that's across from them tonight. Norfolk Catholic for head coach Jeff Beller in his 45th year, 427 wins. That's the all-time best in Nebraska. This school has made 41 trips to the playoffs, 6 in a row, 29 in the last 30 years. They've made 21 state championship game appearances and won 13 titles, 18 state championships between these two programs. Oh, it's good to have this back, isn't it?
4: Well, it made it even better, even though he's not the head coach now, but Mark Bramer out there.
3: Yep.
4: Just seeing Mark Bramer and Jeff Beller on the same field, it just brings back a lot of memories.
3: Yeah, he's the assistant coach for Tyler Legate and one of the many assistants for Pierce this year. We'll talk starting lineups, all the action coming up. It's Norfolk Catholic Pierce next on News Channel Nebraska.
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9: I'm Ty Stevens, and I'm from Page, Nebraska. I was in Valentine, Nebraska at the high school state finals, and we were in the short go the last round, and I caught my thumb in my dally, and went to the hospital in Valentine, and they flew me here. Came to Dr. Hartzell right away, and he reattached it. It come all the way off. I was here for a week after I cut my thumb off.

0: just did really good taking care of me. Always felt cared for. I feel like my recovery is going as good as it possibly can, and everybody's just doing so much to help me. I just think that we're really lucky to have someone like him around that can do these kind of surgeries. He's just so good at what he does. Just leaves a good impression. Caring, that's what Faith Health means to me.
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6: Back at Veterans Memorial Field in Norfolk, getting set for action on a Thursday evening between Norfolk Catholic and Pierce. Let's take a look at our starting lineups. 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With a Medica health plan, you're not just covered, you're cared for. We talked about Connor Jones, talented sophomore quarterback. Brody Schulting, 236 yards through the air, 178 rushing yards last week, accounted for four touchdowns, including the 93-yard game-winning touchdown pass with 51 seconds to go that gave them a one-point win over Columbus Lakeview last week. As for Norfolk Catholic, still kind of up in the air as to what we'll see offensively from them. Blake Flood was not able to go offensively for them. He did play on the defensive side of the ball and played well. We saw a lot of James Landman. We might see a lot more of him, someone who can both run and catch the ball. Nice weapon for them. John Hartzell, good receiver for them on the offensive side of the ball as well. Well, here we go. For the first time in 7 years, Norfolk Catholic and Pierce about to kick off. And we are underway. It will be Pierce with the ball to start. And this is Connor Jones, the junior, letting it go over his head into the end zone for the touchback. And here come the Jays, 5-0, number four in Class C1. 430 yards per game on offense. Lou, this team had 630 offensive yards last week, 394 on the ground in their win over Lakeview.
7: Yeah, that is amazing. A very quality offensive team. That Norfolk Catholic's going to have to probably force some turnovers here tonight. They're going to have to obviously slow down that running game that we talked about in the pregame. A lot of things you got to do when you're playing this Pierce offense.
6: Pierce starting in a double wing set on first and 10. Jones in motion, that's who gets the pitch. Blocks are set up. Jones across the 20 to about the 24-yard line before he is gang-tackled. In there for Norfolk Catholic, Miles Raymaker, the junior, among others. It'll be second down and six.
7: Well, how difficult has Norfolk Catholic's schedule been? Their last four teams that they've lost four in a row. Those teams are all undefeated, and they're playing an undefeated team tonight.
6: Yeah.
7: That's almost unprecedented.
6: It is an incredible run that this team has been on. Pierce only has 11 guys on the field. Jones rushes out late for the 11th on second and six. They go up the middle to the fullback. Pretty good push by the Norfolk defensive line, but squirting through for extra yardage is Cole DeBoer, the senior fullback. He was limited a bit last week, 169 rushing yards coming into today. Gets five there. It's third and one.
7: It seems like Pierce always has a big fullback. They always have a big offensive line. They're always physical.
6: Norfolk does have the size advantage. Their D-line averages 238. On third down, though, the offensive line gets the better of it there. Jones first down and more across the 35 to the 40-yard line. Pierce's offensive line, Lou, just 202 pounds on average, but they get off the ball in a hurry.
7: Yeah, they look bigger than that. They got some tall guys out there,
6: yep,
7: for sure, but very physical offensive line, even maybe giving up some size to the Norfolk Catholic defensive line.
6: So first down of the game sets up the Jays, first and 10 at the 40. Back to the ground, back to Jones. Hole off the right side. Good first down carry across the 45 to the 47-yard line. Lou, that's going to be key, is staying on schedule. We talk about it all the time.
7: Yep.
6: And for Pierce, that means good gains on the ground on first down.
7: Yeah, and also with Pierce able to run the ball effectively like that, you have to sell out on a run, and that's where you get the big plays over the top on play action. We've seen that year after year with,
6: yep,
7: Pierce.
6: So now second down and three from the 47. Line to gain is midfield. Three runners in the backfield. It's Jones. finds a cutback lane, finds the first down into plus territory for the first time tonight. Across the 50 to the 46-yard line, that's a gain of 7, and a first down for Pierce.
7: Physical upfront football from Pierce. Nice to see Schulting at quarterback. Do they have anybody named Bramer that's 6'6 that can play tight end? I mean,
6: that last Schulting started as a sophomore as well. Yeah. Turned out pretty well for them. Stretch play off the left side. Cole DeBoer brought down by Manny Sanchez one-on-one. Gain of about 3. It'll be second down and 7.
7: Well, Pierce is coming off a big win over a very good Lakeview team, yep. A team that had they were down 10 going into the fourth quarter and down by a touchdown with 93 yards to go and found a way to get that victory with under a minute to go. An incredible come-from-behind win for the Pierce Blue Jays.
6: Second and 7, Schulting on the keeper. He can scamper. He's got first down yardage. Pinballs his way across the 35 to the 33. Another first down on a gain of 10. 7 plays, all runs, and Pierce is moving the ball down the field.
7: Yeah, when Pierce is able to run the football and throw the ball when they want to as opposed to when they have to, they are so dangerous.
6: Taking very little time in between snaps, the Blue Jays like to script out their first 15 to 20 plays or so historically. Misdirection handoff, room to the outside, whirling away from a defender is Braden Lambrecht, the 150-pound senior. Just 8 rushing yards coming into today. He gets about 8 there across the 30, down to the 26-yard line. Give him 7, it'll be 2nd and 3.
7: That's an inside handoff coming on the misdirection, and great job there by Lambrick just to break a tackle and get those extra yards. Talked about that winning first down, winning it big there in that one with a 7-yard gain.
6: 2nd and 3. Schulting, Jones, bounces, turns, first down. Nothing fancy. Just Pierce winning the battle in the trenches to the 20-yard line on a gain of 6. Another first down for Pierce.
7: Well, I have it under good authority that Pierce has a secret running back factory where they make running backs. Jones is the next one. They all kind of look the same. They all run the same way. They're all really hard to stop. They're all physical running backs.
6: Now over 600 rushing yards on the season. 1st and 10 from the 20. Impressive opening drive by the Jays. Fullback straight ahead, lowering the shoulder to the 17 on a gain of 3. DeBoer sets him up with a 2nd and 7.
7: It's a methodical drive right down the field right now. Norfolk Catholic really having a tough time. Even when they get a 3-yard gain, yeah. Pierce, the next game they get like 7 or 8. Norfolk Catholic has only had Pierce in a third down situation once on this drive.
6: 11th play of the drive is a 2nd down and 7. Schulting to the air for the first time, wants it all. Thinking big end zone, playing in traffic. Flag is in, it's caught, touchdown Pierce.
7: Yeah, I caught it anyway.
6: We'll check on the flag. It's Gavin Lubisher, his 3rd receiving touchdown this year.
7: Should be defensive pass interference, so that touchdown should stand. And there's that play action. That's a pretty good pass. Lubisher went up and got it. Defensive back there for Norfolk Catholic had his back to the receiver, so, and was making contact. That due the flag. But it didn't matter because Lubisher caught it anyway.
6: That was Jay Anderson in coverage. So on for the extra point is Tate Wales, the senior, 20 of 26 on XPs this season. 12 play drive to start the game. Very impressive. Extra point up, and it is good. And with 7:27 to go, first quarter, Blue Jays strike first. It's 7-0. 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
2: So it looks like the penalty was actually after the play. Huh. So they're enforcing it on the kickoff. So for Pierce, it'll be the freshman, Carter Unger, with a pretty easy touchback ahead of him.
3: Yeah, should be. Try an onside kick here. Nope.
2: Kicks it deep. This one will stay in play from the seven. Oh, but bobbled! Almost lost. Oh, near disaster. Hunter Knoll, the freshman, able to dive on it, and Norfolk Catholic retains possession at the 13-yard line. Lou, this is the part of the game where Norfolk Catholic really struggled last week against Cedar Catholic, held to just 126 yards. The offense just never really got going. A big part of that, they didn't have their top running back, Blake Flood. He is out there on offense to start the drive in the backfield with James Landman.
3: It's ultra important to win first down if you're Norfolk Catholic.
2: Up the middle. Out across the 15 to the 18-yard line. That's a solid first down gain there for James Landman. Someone who I was impressed by last week, both running and catching the football. I think he's a good option for a lot of gadget plays for Norfolk Catholic going forward.
3: Yeah, kind of a Swiss Army knife out there. Norfolk Catholic with a 5-yard gain on first down. Now you've got to be able to set that up. You've set it up. You've got to be able to take advantage of that and try to try to diversify your offense a little bit here. They really had a tough time on first down against Cedar Catholic last week.
2: Landman and Flood in the backfield. LaFleur on the rollout. Doesn't have anything, so he takes off.
3: Fumble.
2: LaFleur. Well, it looked like the ball came out. I think that was the QB towel that fell out of his pocket there. So it'll be a solid gain. He gets four. It'll be third down and one. And, Lou, this is the thing that Coach Jeff Beller was talking about with me this week, the growth in the decision-making of his sophomore signal caller.
3: Yeah, he'll get better for sure. Good decision there. Yeah, no, you're right. That was a shoe? What was that? Anyway, good spot here for Norfolk Catholic.
2: Third down and one. Knights trying to get it straight ahead. Oh, I don't know.
3: Yeah, I don't think he
2: Pierce
3: got it.
2: Was in the hole immediately as Blake Flood got the ball. No gain. It will be fourth down and one. That's a great play by the Pierce interior line.
3: Yeah, that's tough if you're Norfolk Catholic. You're just not. You don't have the field position really to go for it here.
2: Right.
3: And way too early in the ball game to give Pierce a short field. That Pierce offense, very, very good.
2: So Norfolk Catholic will punt it away. Knox LaFleur, the punter, averages 31 yards per punt. Gets a good leg into that one. Fair catch called for and made at the 43-yard line. So 34-yard punt, no return. But, Lou, three and out. Norfolk Catholic's defense really needs to bow up here, or else Pierce can take control of this game fairly early on.
3: Yeah, you got to get a stop here. You know, I think go back to that stop by Pierce. One of the things that Coach LeGate was talking about in pregame was they, you know, kind of challenged the defense to improve and to be a little bit better. And that's a big-time stop there on third down and one. Get the stop and get

0: the football back, and now excellent field position to work with. And so the defense can really help a very good offense is give them the short field.
1: Yeah, they gave up a season-high 443 yards last week. That was a 1,000-yard game, that Lakeview-Pierce game, 36-35. The Jays won it. First and 10 from the 43. They go with Lubisher. He caught the touchdown pass earlier, and he's got room on an end around here. Into Norfolk Catholic territory, spun down to the 25-yard line. Gavin Lubisher, the senior. Following the blockers, it's a 30-yard gain.
0: Yeah, great play by Pierce. Lubisher almost broke that one. I thought he was going to take that to the house. Great cutback on this run. Taking it off to that right side. Want to watch him cut back through the defense. Nice, good blocking out in front of that play.
1: It was Blake Flood, I believe, that saved the tackle. Our replay is brought to you by Madison County Bank, here to help you grow. Up the middle on first down. Look at that push by the offensive line. That's Ethan Clawson, the junior. 51 yards on the ground coming into today. Add nine to that. It'll be second down and short.
0: Yeah, Pierce offense just looks unstoppable at times. And what kind of confidence do you have? You know, you pull that one out of the fire. I think a lot of people, you know, you talk about that touchdown pass, which was it was exceptional, but they went for two to win that game. I mean, what if you don't make that, you know? That was gutsy, and they got it done.
1: Stretch play on second down, first down, and more. Inside the 10, down to the 7-yard line, that's Keegan Werner, the sophomore, already the seventh different player to carry the ball for Pierce tonight. It's first and goal.
0: Yeah, that's the Pierce we've seen over those championship years.
1: Yep.
0: Lots of guys carrying the football. Everybody involved in the game.
1: So first and goal from the 6. Double wing set for the Jays. Schulting fakes the pitch. He's got a man wide open for the touchdown. Ethan Clawson, his first receiving touchdown this season. And Pierce extends their lead.
0: Well, that fake to the left side. That Norfolk Catholic defense really bit on it. And Clawson was wide open, just a short out here. Watching the replay, he's wide open there in that end zone. And, boy, Pierce, they look scary right now. This is an efficient offense.
1: Call it a 7-yard touchdown reception. So, Pierce, all this hay being made on the ground, both touchdowns are through the air. The extra point is up and good. 4:02 to go, first quarter. Jays are rolling. 14-0, they lead. You're watching News Channel Nebraska.
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3: When News Channel Nebraska is covering a game, we want you to know that we take it seriously. 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
4: And we're going to wear those yellow jackets to show people. Now we're a little old school, but we're also the important broadcast for the night.
1: Beautiful night here in Norfolk. I'm told that the giant orb that's providing light is something called the sun.
0: Yeah, I've heard of it.
1: We've not really seen. I've not seen it yet this month, I don't think. But
0: well, you know, September is monsoon season in the state of Nebraska.
1: It really is. Boy, a lot of games are getting moved down south. I know the Sandy Creek game is going to be played in Grand Island tomorrow.
0: Yeah.
1: A lot of schools canceled today. Just a crazy day of rain. Norfolk Catholic trying to stop the rain. Pierce has been very impressive on offense. Let's see if they can get something going on offense their own as they start this drive at the 33-yard line.
0: Well, what the doctor orders for Norfolk Catholic right now is a nice, time-consuming drive. Keep that Pierce offense on the sidelines and put some points on the board. Try to stay in this game. And I got to believe if you have any sort of field position, if you're Norfolk Catholic and it's 4th-and-1, you're probably going to go for it here.
1: I mean,
0: you're going to have to score points Pierce is just too good on the offensive side of the ball.
1: First and 10 at the 34. Two receivers split wide, I formation behind Knox LaFleur. We've got two sophomores at quarterback in this game. There's Landman out of the backfield. Brought down on the play by Lucas Weber, the sophomore. What a solid first down

0: drive or two here in this ball game.
1: LaFleur completing 57% of his passes coming into tonight. He's a ball carrier here, and he is stacked up immediately. Gets a couple. They'll give him the 40. It'll be third down and about three after the gain of two. A whole bunch of Jays in there. Maverick Kreinert, the freshman, in there among others.
0: You have a 3.5 to go on this one. And can Norfolk Catholic at least make it close here? And if you have to, I think you're going to think about going for it here if you don't pick it up, unless you have a negative play or no gain at all.
1: Three running backs in the backfield, two tight ends, third and three. And hold everything. Norfolk Catholic going to dialogue. We'll take a timeout as well. Big third down coming up next. You're watching News Channel Nebraska.
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3: When the horse threw me, I hit the ground so hard, the doctors weren't sure I'd ever get back up.
4: A broken back, an unbroken will. He slashed income taxes, cut record property taxes, and flat on his back. Never let up.
3: I'll never stop fighting for Nebraskans. When you get fucked off, you saddle back up. That's the Nebraska way.
4: Jim Pillen for Nebraska.
1: Third down and four, Norfolk Catholic. Knights trailing 14 first quarter against their rival Pierce. Alongside Lou Siefker, I'm Eric McKay. Same formation for the Knights as before the timeout. Try to get it on the edge. Flood cuts up field. It's going to be close. Flood looked like he might have lost his footing a little bit. He only got a couple. It's going to be fourth and a yard.
0: Well, that's close.
1: Yeah.
0: That's a fourth and inches.
1: Yep.
0: We'll see if they, no, they're not going to measure it. Yeah, I think you got to go for it here if you're Norfolk Catholic. That's exactly what we just talked about.
1: Fourth and short. One receiver split to the bottom of your screen. Two tight ends on the line. Here we go. This is Norfolk Catholic Pierce football. Or are they just going to try and draw them off sides? Well, they do snap it. And they get it. First down, Norfolk Catholic. It's Blake Flood across the 45 to the 47-yard line. A much-needed gain of four. First down for the Knights.
0: Yeah, Flood is their most effective running back, as you mentioned. Was hurt last week. Did not play running back. Played some defense against Cedar Catholic. Boy, that's a much-needed first down. As we've already mentioned, you just got to keep that football away from the offense. But for Norfolk Catholic to have a chance to win this game, you've got to put together some drives. And end those drives with points.
1: Have yet to score more than 14 points in a game this season. Quick hitter, near side, set up pretty well into plus territory for the first time. That's Braden Cush, his fourth reception this season. They'll mark him down at the 47. That's a gain of six, second and four.
0: Yeah, good first down gain. I got to believe that a lot of conversation this week with Norfolk Catholic was to forget about those the last few games.
1: Yep.
0: And consider this a big opportunity. I mean, you're playing another really good team, and you get another chance to maybe wash that loss, those losses out of your mouth.
1: Flood looking for room, not finding it. Stacked up immediately at the line of scrimmage and driven backwards. That's Berkeley Collison, the sophomore. A lot of sophomores, a lot of youth on both of these teams.
0: Yep.
1: More seniors for Pierce. No gain there. It'll be third down. Well, give him a yard. It'll be third and three.
0: I think Pierce has a pretty good mixture of all classes.
1: Yeah. Third and three. You've got Hartzell split to the top of your screen. I formation. Pitch play. Flood. Forward. First down. Good blocking on the edge. Blake Flood found the hole across the 40 to the 39 on a gain of seven.
0: Well, it appears that Norfolk Catholic has found something they feel like they can exploit. That off-tackle pitch to the edge there. Flood's been able to get a couple of first downs on those runs. They might have seen something they consider a soft spot in that Pierce defense.
1: That was the longest play for Norfolk Catholic tonight. Sets them up at the 39-yard line of Pierce, and Norfolk Catholic in no hurry for the next step. That's going to take us to the end of the first quarter.

0: quarter. Pierce is dominated, but North Fork Catholic's driving. 14-0. Jays with the lead. You're watching News Channel Nebraska.
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2: Medica health plans are here in the Midwest for the new moms and dads and old school romantics, the hockey parents, the fat bikers, the snow shovelers, and the holiday homecomers. From the first day on the job to the last day on the clock, Medica health plans cover Midwesterners like you because we are Midwesterners like you. And when it matters most, we'll be there too.

0: Pierce and Norfolk Catholic doing battle for the first time since 2019. Pierce with a 14-0 lead alongside Lucifer from Eric McKay. I know they haven't played in a while, but Pierce has won the last two meetings between these two teams. They beat Norfolk Catholic 35-14 in 2019, won 48-29 in 2018. The Jays trying to win three in a row against their rival. Norfolk Catholic trying to change that, though. They've got it first and 10 in Pierce territory in what has been their best drive of the night. Option play. Pitch to Flood, cuts up field, solid gain. Pretty well covered by Pierce. There was Collison in on the stop as well as Xavier Miller. It'll be second and 7.
1: I think Norfolk Catholic wants to attack the edge here against that Pierce defense. That time an option play. They didn't have a whole lot of success running right at the Blue Jays. But we've seen them get out off those off-tackle plays and the option play the last few times.
0: That was Ethan Nordby who applied the initial hit, the outside linebacker, 215-pound senior. Second and 7. Shotgun set. Pierce backing away. Pass 2, tall boy. It was set up and open. Landman, defense was a little soft. Can't hook it up. It'll be 3rd and 7.
1: Yeah, Landman had a lot of space there. That pass just over his head. That's unfortunate for Norfolk Catholic because that's a first down if that's a completed pass.
0: So 3rd down 7. A drive that has shown some promise.
1: You got to be thinking 4 downs again if you get a positive gain here. And even if you don't, maybe. I mean, we'll see what Coach Beller likes to do if they don't get the first down on 3rd down and long.
0: Hartzell split to the near side of your screen. To the far side, Camden Burbach, the sophomore. 3rd down and 7. Here comes the pressure. Passes away, caught, 1st down. Read the blitz well, found the opening. It's Hartzell. 1st down at the 22 on a gain of 14.
1: And a blitz on the edges there. Norby on the near side had some pressure, but that was, you're right, that was read perfectly. The vacated space left Hartzell wide open, and another 1st down. A good conversion. Norfolk Catholic moving to football.
0: Lubisher on the stop. Norfolk Catholic to the Pierce 22. Again, this is a Jay defense that gave up 443 yards to Columbus Lakeview last week. They've been giving up over 300 a game this season. Stretch play, trying to hit Pierce with a bit of their own medicine. I think this one's coming back, though. Flag came in behind the play. That was Braden Cush. The exact same misdirection. Yeah. But this one is likely going to be a hold against the Knights.
1: That's where that flag was thrown. That's most likely a hold.
0: And this is the type of thing, you know, the margin of error feels so razor thin for Norfolk Catholic. A 10-yard penalty can really be a drive killer. Thankfully for the Knights, it's only on 1st down.
1: Well, that was the problem for Norfolk Catholic last week, is a lot of either negative plays or no gains on 1st down, and then penalties that set them up. And we saw a lot of 3rd down and longs all night against Cedar Catholic, and that you just can't beat good teams doing that. But again, 1st down, so you have an opportunity here to work your way out of this, but not where Norfolk Catholic wants to be in these down and distance situations.
0: Clayton Rotherham split to the top of the screen on play action, setting up the screen. Landman just tripped up. Well, it was set up pretty well behind him. That's a nice play by Nordby to get just enough to keep that from turning into something. Only a gain of 1.
1: Just enough by Norby there to trip him up.

0: which was fortunate for Pierce. That looked like a pretty good gain there coming for Norfolk Catholic.
1: It'll be second and 19. Landman. He's actually been the team's leading receiver coming into tonight at 17 receptions. He's been utilized more in the running game, 122 rushing yards coming into tonight. Twin receivers to the right. Shotgun set for LaFleur on second and long. Three receivers to the right. Trying to set up a tunnel screen. Good blocking on the edge for Landman. Off the stiff arm. Gang tackled, though, it'll still be third and long. Landman got to about the 25, and that's it. Gain of six, so third and 13 upcoming for the Knights.
0: Well, six-yard gain. A pretty good block by Cush out in front of that play. See number 15, you see him for a second there on that block. That play doesn't go anywhere if he doesn't make that block. Instead, Norfolk Catholic does pick up at least a reasonable gain. Still third down and long, however.
1: That was Baden Newhoffen making the nice one-on-one stop. He had seven tackles last week against Lakeview, 155-pound junior. All right, so third and 13. And again, probably thinking two downs unless something disastrous happens here.
0: Yeah, got an offside here, I think, on Norfolk Catholic.
1: And now we've got a flag. False start is going to turn third and 13 into third and 18. Second penalty on this drive.
0: Yeah, that hurts.
1: So that moves them back to the 30. They need the 12-yard line to keep this drive going.
0: That's really tough to maintain a drive when you put yourself in these bad situations, and even harder when you're playing a really good team. We'll see what Norfolk Catholic, maybe they have something up their sleeve that they can pick up a big gain on.
1: And that screen they ran earlier was set up pretty well. Probably not a screen here. You got three receivers to the near side and a stoppage in play as Norfolk Catholic calls timeout. We'll take one as well. Third and long coming up. You're watching News Channel Nebraska.
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1: Third down and 18, a drive that has shown a lot of promise, stymied a bit by penalties, but not over. Norfolk Catholic has to convert here on a third and long alongside Lou Siefker. I'm Eric McKay. They flip the formation. Three receivers bunched to the right. LaFleur trying to come near side. Here comes Pierce, brought down for the sack. Fourth and long upcoming back to the 33-yard line. And now Norfolk Catholic probably will have to punt. I think that was Lakin Prince, the 280-pound freshman who got in and made the play.
0: Yeah, Norfolk Catholic that time did not protect, LaFleur well at all. That was, a three-man rush there for Pierce. They still get to the quarterback.
1: So now Norfolk Catholic will try to pin Pierce deep. LaFleur on to punt. Good punt. This will go over the head of the Pierce defender into the end zone. For the touchback, that was close. Well placed, just couldn't keep it in, and now Pierce will have it first and 10 at the 20. You know, Lakin Pierce was in on that sack. Just a freshman, 280-pound freshman. They're really excited about him. He had three sacks last week in the Lakeview game.
0: Yeah, that's. I'd be excited, too.
1: You got a
0: 280-pound athlete that's a young player like that that's showing that kind of promise. Well, now the Pierce offense, talk about promising.
1: Yeah, they've been incredible thus far. Have faced just one third down to this point. Two drives that have both ended in touchdowns.
0: Yeah, they've been ultra dominant. When you mentioned that, two touchdown drives, and neither of those were short fields. They've been able to do that with only one third down situation.
1: From the 20 on first down, the handoff, Connor Jones has a hole, riding a wave, still going, refusing to go down. Connor Jones, the junior, gain of 6. It'll be second down and 4.
0: I love that kind of effort. Keep those legs churning, keep moving forward, get that extra couple of yards. That makes a big difference. Instead of maybe second and 6 or 7, it's second down and 4.
1: Jones, 41 yards on 6 carries thus far, second and 4. Fullback up the middle. Huge hole. Well, that's an impressive play there. Just the quick hitter to the fullback. Lucas Weber, the sophomore, just 5 rushing yards coming into tonight. He gets a lot more there in a first down on a gain of 9.
0: I love the ball handling, too, by Schulting. That's just a great job to you run that, you know, the quick handoff, but you run the fake, and that really gets the eyes of the defense looking a different way.
1: 8 different players have carried the ball for Pierce. That's the most in a game this season. On play action underneath, caught! Over the outstretched arm of the defender, first down into Norfolk Catholic territory. It's Ethan Nordby, the team's leading receiver. Sanchez was close, but it goes for a first down on a 19-yard gain.
0: That was flooded. It almost got the sack in there. That was a great pressure by Norfolk Catholic, but Schulting, even better job sticking with that play. With pressure on him, still completes the pass. That's a fantastic play.
1: Gain of 19. Schulting 3 of 3 through the air, his first non-touchdown pass. Pitch play, Lubisher. Well, there's a ton of room in front of him. Lubisher, it's 8 yards before he even gets touched. First down yardage across the 35. Give him 11. Pierce moves the sticks again.
0: You know you're dominating up front when you get 8 yards and there's nobody, no defensive player touching you. That's just dominance up front, and Lubisher takes advantage of that. He's had a big first half. Yeah. Lubisher has.
1: Caught the first touchdown pass, couple of runs for 41 yards as well. First and 10, my apologies, 35-yard line. Halfway home, second quarter. Jones, left side, stays on his feet. Well, he's got great balance, bouncing off defenders. Finally finished off by Mason Counts. Broke about 3 tackles, getting inside the 30 on a gain of 8.
0: Again, how many Pierce running backs have we seen? They're all the same type of guy. You talked about the balance. They're physical. They handle the football well. Run through tackles. There's so many. You can name a bunch of guys. And Jones is just the next one in line.
1: Double wing set on second and 2. Motion up front. This will move Pierce backwards. Their first penalty of the ball game. Yeah, I was talking to both coaches this week about, you know, these two teams have not played in a long time, and just the noise that surrounds a game. Like, it's also a homecoming week for Norfolk Catholic this week. These are two great coaches, and obviously they've got their players focused up, but you know, this is the type of game that I thought Tyler Legate said something very interesting to me. We'll talk about it after this second down play. Stretch play up the middle, breaking tackles. First down inside the 15, down to the 13. That's a 19-yard gain for Cole DeBoer.
0: Yeah, Cole DeBoer, just a quick hitter to the fullback. The shades of Corey Schlesinger there, just getting through that line and getting the big gain.
1: Or shades of, dare we say, Tyler Legate.
0: Yeah, well, there you go. That's even better example.
1: First and 10 from the 12, double wing set. They give outside. Off the left side, into the end zone, touchdown. Connor Jones off the misdirection play fooled everybody, including yours truly. 12 yards to the house, and the Jays extend their lead.
0: Well, fooled a lot of people. It fooled Norfolk Catholic. Jones gets around that left end and goes in basically untouched there.
1: 80-yard drive. 3 impressive offensive sets by the Pierce Blue Jays here in this first half, and hold everything. We got a flag. Falcons will set up this extra point. The thing that Coach Legate told me that

0: this week that I found very interesting was, in terms of blocking out the noise, was, you know, do your best in the weight room, do your best in practice, do your best in the game, but don't let football define who you are.
1: Love it.
0: Know when to turn it off. Right. And I think that that's a sign of success, is you can't let yourself obsess about these things, because that's when you start to see the mistakes creep in. And I think that balance, that's the kind of thing that you see out of great teams.
1: Yeah, great teams and great people.
0: Extra point is up, and it is good. 4:32 to go, first half. Pierce Blue Jays rolling. 21-0, they lead. 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
0: Connor Jones, 12-yard rushing touchdown, his 10th this season, as Pierce's lead swelling to 21 over Norfolk Catholic. Alongside Lou Siefker, I'm Eric McKay. Unger kicks it away from the 11-yard line. Here comes Landman. Solid return out across the 30 to the 32-yard line. Decent field position for Norfolk Catholic, an offense that moved the ball pretty well, Lou. If not for flags, they really had something cooking that last time.
1: Yeah, they were moving the football. I think they found something on the edges there, whether it's running off tackle or the option play. It was the penalties that derailed them. So, certainly you've got to avoid those. You got to keep yourself in the good down and distance situations. You'll have a chance here, I think, to put some points on the board before halftime.
0: First and 10 from the 33. Landman in motion, LaFleur on the rollout, a little bit far in front of the receiver, incomplete. That's the second time he's had Landman open, just couldn't hit him. It'll be second down. Just the second incompletion thrown by LaFleur tonight in 7 attempts.
1: Yeah, would have been a short gain there, but a gain nonetheless.
0: Second down, 10. Clayton Rotherham, the junior, checking into the game.
1: I was talking to Coach Legate before the game. I brought up it's kind of nice to have a game where it's not raining. And yeah, he said he's not a big fan of the turf. He likes playing on grass, but he said he was really getting sick of the mud.
0: Yeah. He said their practice field is in rough shape up in Pierce right now. Pitch to the near side. That's Flood across the 35 to the 40-yard line. Lou, you can tell a difference in this offense from last week to this week with Blake Flood out there. He gives them just an extra bit of oomph. Get 7 there. It'll be 3rd and 3.
1: Yeah, Mark, he's got that explosive ability for this Norfolk Catholic offense, and it is a different dynamic. He gives last week against a really good Cedar Catholic defense, they just weren't unable to really have any sort of ground game at all, and I think Blake Flood's return has really helped that for the Knights here in this ballgame.
0: 3rd down and 3 from the 40. LaFleur, QB keeper. Pierce had it diagnosed pretty well, stretching for the first down, not sure if he got it. Ethan Nordby made the first hit. Xavier Miller, Maddox Ronspies in on the stop as well, but not before, well, hold everything. Yeah, it is a first down. LaFleur gets the 3 yards in.
1: I was going to say, that's going to be very close, but the chain gang moving, so first down for Norfolk Catholic. 3:27 and counting. They still have a timeout yet to work with.
0: Yep. And they will be getting the ball to start the second half. 1st and 10 from the 43. On play action. Over the top, has a man caught. That's first down into Pierce territory. Camden Burbach, that is his first reception this season. Comes at a pretty good

0: Tom gets 17 and moves the sticks.
1: Yeah, might have to go to him a little bit more often. Good play fake there. And you see Burbach got his hand up there, crossing route in between the two levels of the defense for Pierce, and he was wide open. Good job to get him the football, and a nice catch there. First down, Norfolk Catholic, and Knights on the move here.
0: That's a 6-4 frame, a nice target for LaFleur. First and 10 now in Pierce territory at the 40.
1: 6-4, that's like short for the Burbach, isn't it?
0: I think so. Quick hitter near side behind the receiver, incomplete. Rotherham's timing a little bit off, and it'll be second and 10.
1: Well, the good thing is that that completion does stop the clock. Still 2:43 to go, but certainly with only one timeout left, you have to be fairly cognizant of the clock.
0: Second and 10. Knights, though, on the move again. Couple of first downs. Three in the backfield. They'll give to the deep back, Landman. He's got a hole. Landman burst through for first down yardage. James Landman inside the 25 to the 24-yard line on a 16-yard carry.
1: Yeah, fantastic gain that time by Landman. Gouging that Pierce defense. That's a good cutback, good vision there to find out where the opening was and exploit it.
0: Had a huge hole on the left side of the line there. First and 10 at the 24-yard line. Knights impressive again, moving the ball. Pitch play that wants to throw over the top end zone. Well covered! Incomplete! Oh. Are they going to say he brought it down? Oh, they're going to say he brought it down. Oh. They're going to say he had the completion, that the ground caused the fumble, and it's a touchdown, Norfolk Catholic, Jonathan Hartzell.
1: Yeah, one-on-one play. Hartzell wins that battle. He does come down with the football. We'll see if he had firm control of it.
0: I mean, at this point right there, that's two hands down. That's close.
1: That is really close.
0: That is very close. The official was right on top of it.
1: Lubisher had pretty good coverage on that play.
0: Yeah, really did.
1: Well, break for Norfolk Catholic, a much needed one. They needed some positive momentum here. They'll get it with a touchdown right before the half.
0: Nice job to handle the errant snap. Extra point up and good, and Norfolk Catholic is on the board. 2:21 to go. First half, it's 21-7. You're watching News Channel Nebraska.
2: I'm Ty Stevens, and I'm from Page, Nebraska. I was in Valentine, Nebraska at the high school state finals, and we were in the short go the last round, and I caught my thumb in my dally, and went to the hospital in Valentine, and they flew me here. Came to Dr. Hartzell right away, and he reattached it. It come all the way off. I was here for a week after I cut my thumb off, and they just did really good taking care of me. Always felt cared for. I feel like my recovery is going as good as it possibly can, and everybody's just doing so much to help me. I just think that we're really lucky to have someone like him around that can do these kind of surgeries. He's just so good at what he does. Just leaves a good impression. Caring, that's what Faith Health means to me.
0: Knights are on the board. A little trickeration. James Landman finds John Hartzell, his second touchdown reception this season. And we're back to a 14-point game alongside Lou Siefker. I'm Eric McKay. The question now is Pierce brings it up from the 11. Jones, flag comes in. This will push Pierce back a little bit, I think. Well, it depends. It might be. We'll see what the back judge decides. The question, though, with 2:14, have they given Pierce too much time?
1: Yeah, what sort of 2-minute offense does Pierce have? We'll find out.
0: Now, the hold is going to set them back a bit. They would have had decent field position at about the 33.
1: I guess we found out last week what kind of short-term offense that Pierce has able to put
0: they can go 93 yards in 10 seconds. So
1: one play.
0: That was Lucas Weber, the sophomore, who caught that pass. He was the hero last week. Mm-hmm. 55 seconds to go, a 93-yard touchdown pass. And then, to your point, Lou, they go for

0: 2 and get it and beat Lakeview last week 36-35.
1: I think that's forgotten about a little bit with that incredible touchdown pass is that you go for 2 to win it. And that, you know, if you don't get it there, then you probably don't win the ball game.
0: Straight ahead goes the fullback diving for yardage. Cole DeBoer, the senior. That interior line of Pierce. Guys like Kane Ronfelt, Lawson Zerke, Kyle Keeler, all doing a great job.
1: Now Pierce has all 3 timeouts.
0: Yep. Keeping it on the ground so far. Here's Lubisher. He's had a couple of big ones earlier. Doesn't get much there. Stacked up on the far side of the field by Mason Kautz. Give him a couple, it'll be 3rd and 2.
1: It's only the 2nd third down that Pierce has had in this first half. And that other one was 3rd down and 2 as well.
0: Power Eye, it's the Pierce bobsled team. 3 running backs. They give to the deep back. Jones, 1st down and more. Off the left side, dragging Caden Nutzman with him across the 35 to the 36-yard line. That's a gain of 8. And a 1st down for Pierce. But a flag is down. It's going to be a hold against Pierce. Oh. So that'll push him back. Nutzman had made the tackle. And it was a big gain, but part of the big hole was the holding penalty. So now 3rd and 10 back at the 20.
1: Yeah, that is unfortunate for Pierce. Got that 1st down easily on the 3rd down and short. Now you're looking at 3rd and long.
0: 3rd penalty against the Jays this half for 25 yards. They'll wind the clock inside of 2 minutes to go. 3rd down 10. Schulting. He's got options over the top. Thinking big. Playing in traffic.
1: Oh.
0: Just tipped away, incomplete. Had an open man behind the defense. That was Sean Monroe. Not sure if the Norfolk Catholic defender got a hand on it or not. But it's 4th down.
1: Yeah, I wonder if he didn't deflect that a little bit. It looked like that hit Monroe in the hand or in the breadbasket anyway. We'll see. Sometimes when that ball's tipped, it changes trajectory.
0: That was Rotherham in coverage. I think he just blocked his vision there.
1: Made it hard to see.
0: So Pierce will punt it away for the first time today, and they'll be moving back again. Another procedure penalty.
1: Wow.
0: 4th penalty on Pierce this half. And Ethan Nordby will be punting away. Averages about 31 yards a punt coming into tonight. This is his first crack at it. I mean, Norfolk Catholic's going to have a minute 26 and some pretty good field position, Lou.
1: Yeah, that incomplete pass that saved Norfolk Catholic from using a timeout. So they still have one to work with. And you're right, they should get great field position.
0: They go back into coverage, line drive punt. It's a great one. Oh, my, you talk about flipping the field. Ethan Nordby, this will be down at the 25-yard line. What a time to uncork a 60-yard punt, 61 officially, as they mark it dead at the 24-yard line.
1: Well, that's why it's so important to come up and field those kicks. Because when those hit the ground, you saw what happened there. Nordby absolutely... That one waited all the way to the onto the green and then some, huh?
0: So now Norfolk Catholic, 73 seconds, 76 yards of Norfolk Veterans Memorial Field turf in front of them, and 1 timeout. Knights will have the ball to start the second half. They'll keep it on the ground very little. Line of scrimmage, and that is it. Ethan Clawson in on the stop. And now Pierce going to burn a timeout.
1: Well, Pierce has 3 timeouts.
0: Yeah.
1: They might be thinking now with that great kick, if you go 3 and out on Norfolk Catholic, you got a chance to get the football back and maybe a chance to put some points on the board. You should, where Norfolk Catholic's at right now, you should get some reasonably good field position.
0: Saw Clawson on that stop. He was their 2nd leading tackler last week, had 8 tackles. I think if you're, you know, Coach Tyler Legate, like he mentioned, challenging the defense to get better. We've seen a lot of good things out of him, but these last couple of drives, Norfolk Catholic has been able to make some adjustments. Found the end zone their last time out.
1: And it was really the Norfolk

0: Catholic that stopped Norfolk Catholic possession before last with some penalties. So now here, I think where if you're Pierce, and you know you're 5-0 right now on the season, but if you're thinking you know state championship and things like that, these are moments here where you want to play big on the defensive side of the ball.
1: Yeah, the Jays number 4 in the Class C1 rankings. A week that only features one matchup between ranked teams in C1. Syracuse and Lincoln Christian, number 9 against number 10 tomorrow. We'll now hold everything. Now we got Norfolk Catholic calling a timeout. That's their last. We'll take one as well. 107 to go in the half. We'll get things sorted out. Pierce up 14 on News Channel Nebraska.
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1: Out of the timeout, Norfolk Catholic coming near side. Big hit there across the 25 to the 29-yard line. That was Cole DeBoer making the stop. It'll be third down and about 6. They get the ball to the 29-yard line. I don't know that Norfolk Catholic is necessarily looking to go deep, but Pierce, one timeout left. They'll have a little bit of time to work with if they can get the stop here.
0: Yeah, you want to obviously get the stop if you're Pierce, and you won't have any timeouts probably to work with after this third down play if you get the stop. Get a good return or whatever, set yourself up for a few plays and give yourself a chance to score. We've seen how explosive this offense can be. They, too, hurt themselves with some penalties the last time they had the football.
1: I think if you're Norfolk Catholic, again, no moral victories, but they've moved the ball well in this half, and they're in a good position. Again, they'll get the ball to start the second half. Even if they can't convert here, you'll be in a position starting the second half, it appears, with a chance to make it a one-score game. I think that's all you can ask for if you're Coach Jeff Beller.
0: Absolutely. I mean, that's, you know, I think Coach Beller said that they had a pretty good week of practice. I mean, it's tough to come off a game like you had at Cedar Catholic and be positive, but obviously, you have a great coach and a great coaching staff there to work with these guys, and I think you've seen some confidence in this first half.
1: Third down and 6. Knights will go to the air. No, they will not. Sack. Two Pierce defenders meet at the 20-yard line, and oh, it looks like LaFleur is down and hurt at the 20. That is a loss of 9. He had two defenders in on the stop.
0: And Kreinert was one of them, number 55 for Pierce. And let's see, I think he got twisted a little bit there when he got tackled, got sandwiched.
1: Yeah. And Maverick Kreinert and DeBoer in on the stop. And Knox LaFleur, the sophomore signal caller for Norfolk, is down and hurt. We'll take a break. 21-7, Pierce leading. You're watching News Channel Nebraska.
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1: Well, Knox LaFleur not putting any weight on his left leg. That's the quarterback and the punter, by the way. This is freshman Logan Privett punting. It's a pretty good one off. Fair catch called for. A touch by Pierce and recovered at midfield, so the Jays will have it. Kind of an odd play there.
2: Yeah.
1: Tate Wales falls on it at midfield. The big story right now, though, Knox LaFleur, the sophomore quarterback, as you see the replay there again. So
2: yeah, that's definitely a big storyline in the second half. As you mentioned, not only the quarterback but the punter. It was a pretty good punt by Privett there, but no timeouts left for either team. 49 seconds, though, but Pierce, you got to figure Pierce is going to take some shots here.
1: Would be likely James Headley, the sophomore, the lefty, who would be in at quarterback. He has gotten time there this year. Pierce is thinking big, though, on play action. Downfield, knocked away, incomplete. There's the flag, though.
2: It's going to be a push. The push happened before the ball got there. Push from behind.
1: They were trying to get it to Lubisher. So that's going to move him 15 yards closer with 42 seconds.
2: The ball in the air here, and watch the push from behind there.
1: Yeah.
2: It's Rotherham, I believe, number 5.
1: That'll be the third penalty on Norfolk Catholic.
2: I'd have been pushing him down before the ball was even thrown.
1: Sure, but yeah. I mean, that's what you do, right? As long as nobody's looking.
2: Well, that sack really helped Pierce because it gave them better field position. And now the penalty really sets Pierce up for an opportunity to score at the 35-yard line.
1: Now Schulting, first and 10 at the 35. Has pressure underneath. That is caught. Far side, first down. Brought down in bounds, but that's a gain of 20 to Ethan Nordby.
2: Pierce hurrying now. See if they're going to spike it here or just run a play.
1: 35 seconds. Pierce spikes the ball. So they'll have 32.7 seconds to go from the 15-yard line.
2: Yeah, plenty of time. The only problem is you don't have any timeouts left, so you got to be careful. But you've got plenty of time to take some shots to the end zone here.
1: And Pierce getting the call right at the sideline. Play clock down to 14. Second and 10 from the 15. They go back to a double wing. More motion pre-snap. Fake pitch. Coming back near side. Misdirection. Caught. Touchdown. Beautiful play design.
2: Yeah.
1: Ethan Nordby with a receiving touchdown. And Pierce extends their lead.
2: What a great call. I mean, and that was flawlessly executed. That play is coming to the left. And I think one of the big things about that was Schulting sold it. It looked like it was going to be a pitch. And so you're really coming up on that run support. That ball goes back the other way. And Nordby was wide open.
1: Nordby's fourth receiving touchdown this year. He had one last week as well. Extra point is up, and it is good. What a turn this game has taken. Inside of a minute to go. We'll keep it here now. 28-7. Pierce extends their lead in the final minute. Where Norfolk Catholic had a lot of positives, but in this final minute, things have really turned Pierce's favor once again.
2: Yeah, you figured if you had the opportunity, if you're Pierce, you had the opportunity, you get good field position, you'd have a chance to score, and they did. I mean, their offense is outstanding. They have a lot of weapons, and you saw it on that last play. That was just flawlessly executed. The fake was good. The pass was good, the catch, I mean, the whole thing, the protection, it worked well. But it was such a good play call because it really caught Norfolk Catholic, rather, off guard, coming back the other way after that ball fake.
1: Schulting 5 of 6 through the air, 3 touchdowns, adding to his total. He now has 10 this season. Had a couple last week as well, so that's 5 touchdown passes in the last 6 quarters.
2: Yeah, it's he is on fire right now.
1: Now, if you're Norfolk Catholic, you just need this half over.
2: Yeah.
1: Get to the locker room, make some adjustments, assess the health of your quarterback. Again, Knox LaFleur was not able to put any weight on his left leg at all.
2: Yeah, I'd be surprised if LaFleur comes back in the second half. We'll see.
1: Unger's kick is away. Fielded on a hop at the 20. Landman, he's got some room to the near side, turns the corner. There's Landman out of bounds at the 40, 20 seconds. Norfolk Catholic, they're not that far away.
2: Yeah, that's a good return, excellent return from Landman.
1: All right, so here comes the new quarterback for Norfolk Catholic. They're going to go with Headley, James Headley, the sophomore. Again, he has seen a little bit of time at QB this season. He's also been their kicker. 150-pound sophomore has an I formation behind him on first and 10. They'll keep it on the ground. A little bit of room there for Flood. It's out across midfield with a 49. Now no timeouts. They can't stop the clock. And Norfolk in no hurry. They're just going to let this half get done and try to make some adjustments.
2: Yeah, great field position, but you have no timeouts left and no time on the clock and a backup quarterback. So going to halftime, Pierce up by 21.
1: Blue Jays lead it 28-7. 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
4: I had gotten into a skateboarding accident and had gotten some treatment down where I'm from in Omaha. And after surgery that had failed, I was recommended to this hospital, this place, and Dr. Mike, because I was told that this was a very rare type of injury and not a procedure that happens very often. He had harvested some bone from my knee and had applied it to my scaphoid. Everybody here has been very helpful. They brought me a long way from where I was at, which was not being able to move my hand as much as I can now. They were just very attentive and felt nice to know that they were there if I needed something. I'd say just make the trip out and come experience it for yourself. And once you come to experience this place, I think you'll agree that it's a good place.
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5: Everything's labeled these days. Dan Osborne says independent, but check the ingredients. Democrat money from Act Blue, men in women's bathrooms, artificial, well, everything. Now with amnesty and Social Security for illegal immigrants. Osborne said there's only one party he'd caucus with, the woke Democrats. Dan Osborne, not recommended for Nebraska. Keep him out of the Senate. Cornhusker Majority is responsible for the content of this advertising.
1: Pierce with the lead at the half over Norfolk Catholic here in Norfolk alongside Lou Siefker. I'm Eric McKay. Lou, Norfolk Catholic moved the ball a little bit, 126 yards on offense. The problem is Pierce's offense is basically doing whatever they want. 261 yards of offense in the first half, and the Jays are rolling. Let's take a look at our halftime highlights. In the first half, Lou, just one punt for Pierce so far. The interesting part is you're going to see a lot of passing in the highlights. It's been their running game that's really set it up for them.
2: Yeah, they've had a dominant running game, but again, that's when Pierce has been a championship caliber team. They run the ball really well, and they're very efficient in the passing game. And boy, were they. They ran the ball so well.
1: You see that here. This is Lubisher, one of eight different players who carried the ball for Pierce, 183 yards on the ground in the first half. They used that as misdirection.

0: action here. The pass complete to Ethan Clausen, his second receiving touchdown this season. Now, Norfolk Catholic would move the ball a little bit. They would see drive stall. And this was part of a decent drive that they had going, but Pierce able to make plays, get stops. That was a fourth down conversion for Norfolk Catholic. But for Pierce, here's a touchdown on the ground. Connor Jones, who's been very impressive, I think, of all their running options, he's definitely been the most impressive for them here tonight.
1: Yeah, Jones, I think, is an all-state caliber running back there behind that good Pierce offensive line.
0: Now, here's the halfback pass. Norfolk Catholic, they had a good drive stalled by penalties. This one, they call it a touchdown. The ball came out at the end, but they say the play was completed before the ball came out. That's John Hartzell catching the pass, his second receiving touchdown this year. Feels like Norfolk Catholic is in business, but then final minute, Pierce gets the ball, and you talked about it, Lou. Perfect execution on this pass play to Nordby. And the Jays, with Schulting, 5 of 6 through the air, 78 yards, 3 touchdowns, no interceptions. Combine that with 183 yards on the ground. That is an impressive first half by that unit right there on the road.
1: One thing that's really impressed me with

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3: Happy Sunday. Thanks for joining us on News Channel Nebraska. Coming up this hour on NCN, it's in the conversation for the catchiest music in all of TV game show land. Now it's coming to Nebraska live this week. Imported beef was the president's plan for lowering the cost in the short term. A Nebraska senator lays out his long-term vision for restoring the strength of the herds. Antelope run together, a touching moment for a UNK soccer player thousands of miles from home on senior night as the community stepped up to be there for her, only for a late booking to bring a family member from her Icelandic homeland. Nebraska's dominance on the volleyball court continues to be on display each time out. What they did in front of a national television audience going up against Alabama and Georgia was impressive. Close only counts in horseshoes. Nebraska nearly gets it done on their home turf against Indiana. While the idea of moral victories doesn't do much in the win-loss column, it seems the country was paying attention to the game on Big Noon Kickoff. It is officially mid-October, and the thermometer may have us feeling like we did some time travel back to the summer. 90s were out there in some spots for the first time this hour. We get a look at the forecast, closing out our weekend, and heading into Monday.
4: Today in Norfolk. Mostly cloudy skies hold through this afternoon, with temperatures peaking near 86 degrees and south winds around 14 miles per hour. Conditions turn mostly clear this evening, cooling steadily to 68 degrees by early morning, looking at Kearney. Today stays sunny and warm, reaching 87 degrees this afternoon. Skies turn mostly clear tonight, with temperatures easing to 71 degrees by early morning. South winds at 10 to 15 miles per hour will remain. Moving west to

0: Scott's Bluff. Sunday stays sunny and warm near 80 degrees, with southeast winds around 15 miles per hour. Clouds increase this evening, bringing a chance of showers and temperatures falling through the 50s overnight. In the capital city today, partly sunny skies hold this afternoon with highs near 90 degrees. South winds around 15 to 17 miles per hour will ease slightly this evening.
1: We'll swing back through the weather a little later for a longer version of the forecast. For the time being, we're touching on the top stories from around Nebraska this weekend. Two drivers died in a crash in central Nebraska after a head-on collision. The Merritt County Sheriff's Office says they were called to Highway 30 and 3rd Road, a few miles east of Grand Island, Thursday at around 5 p.m. Authorities found two vehicles who had collided head-on. Officials believe a car driven by 43-year-old Gene Worth Lowdy of Grand Island crossed the center line and hit a westbound car driven by 30-year-old Logan Engel of Central City. Both drivers were pronounced deceased at the scene. Alcohol and speed are not believed to have been factors, and both drivers did have their seatbelts on. The sheriff's office says the investigation is ongoing. Authorities in eastern Nebraska are reminding people behind the wheel to pay attention to road signs. If you don't, your vehicle may end up in the bottom of a ravine, as this truck did in Seward County. The sheriff's office says this driver went around two road closed signs to continue on their way. When the road disappeared, the truck got lodged deep into the ravine and suffered front end damage. Seward County authorities say the driver sustained minor injuries. Go! Cliffhanger! A new car! The Showcase Showdown. Those iconic moments we've seen for decades on daytime television are coming to central Nebraska this week. The Price is Right Live is coming to the Big Iron Event Center. The games are all the same. Some of the set pieces are remnants from the main show. There are two big differences. The first, everyone who attends has to make sure they scan the QR code. Otherwise, the show doesn't know you're there. The names are randomly drawn, and then the first four contestants get to come on down. The second is this.
2: We're able to call more people down to contestants row than they're able to do on television because we don't take commercial breaks. We're not limited to 1 hour. We have no place we need to be, so we can stay there all night long with you. And we call four new people down after every game.
1: Tickets are still available for anyone who wants to attend. Visit the Big Iron Events Center website for more information. Within a week of Republicans bringing President Trump to Nebraska to campaign, Democrats also bringing a high-profile speaker to the state. Former First Lady Hillary Clinton speaking yesterday at an event in Omaha. The former Secretary of State was presented with the key to the city by Mayor John Ewing, who gave brief remarks on the importance of donors. Clinton then spoke in a conversation with Nebraska Democratic Party Chair Jane Kleb about her work as a senator. She called on the audience to elect state-level Democrats across the state.
3: I want to see, you know, Nebraska 1 and Nebraska 2, you know, go Democratic. I want to see you send an independent who's got common sense to the Senate. I mean, I want to see all of that happen. But then what's most important is, what are you going to do with those majorities? How are you going to show people that you're actually producing results that are going to affect their lives?
1: Saturday, President Trump calling on the U.S. Supreme Court to revive his lawsuit against Hillary Clinton. This complaint against Clinton, the Democratic National Committee, and dozens of others claims they conspired against him in the 2016 presidential campaign. The high court will likely decide whether to hear this case before the end of the year.
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2: In these last four games and make playoffs, and that's been her goal, is go somewhere where I can get as good as possible so I can be ready for the pros, and sometimes that means you got to go somewhere where you're going to play all the time.
3: Thor Hall's daughter getting one shot on goal as a midfielder in today's match. The Lopers coming up a little bit short, falling 2-1 after a second half goal by Northwest Missouri State broke the tie. UNK has two more home matches and two more on the road to close out the regular season. Then the top eight teams qualify for the MIAA postseason. A national primetime audience. A special guest appearance on Big Noon Kickoff. Husker fans stinging from an emotional loss to Indiana only a couple of hours before. A rival and top 10 opponent on the other side of the net. It was all coming together for Nebraska volleyball to show what they're all about and remind the nation what the program is capable of. The ladies were amped up and bringing the juice from the jump. First point of the night and a rocket from Anaya Obeche out of the middle to get Big Red on the board. From there, it was a good idea to get out of the way of the blasts coming from the Nebraska arms. Harper Murray smokes one to the back corner, and no one can get a touch on it. The Huskers hit 270 in the first set, and it was their worst set of the night by a lot. Even then, Big Red held a 24-23 advantage, and they went to their star. And Murray with a back row bomb. She would land 20 kills for the match, a season high for Harper. Andy Jackson was her usual self. Coming off repeat Big Ten Player of the Week honors, AJ15 making the case once again. She hit 400 against the Badgers and joined in on a couple of blocks on her way to 11 kills, including the set-ending slide in the second as the Huskers banged the Badgers by 11 points. Nebraska hits 424 in the second compared to 053 for Whiskey. The Huskers had 14 more kills than Wisconsin, 16 more digs, and 7 more blocks, dominating the Buckets in the attack phase of the game. If Murray wasn't doing enough, and she was, she added an ace to the board, making up for her misses during the pregame show when Matt Leiner was the only one to hit the IU sign. Murray continued to play some of her best volleyball, hitting 471 for the night, as Nebraska connected at a 396 rate for the match, 225 points better than Wisconsin.
4: I think our block and our back row just suffocated them, and we talked in the locker room, like, it's littles don't really score a point, but they really controlled that game, and they just, again, it's just so freeing at the net or even being in the back row knowing, like, hey, Liv and Laney are back there, it's probably going
5: to
4: be up.
5: Wisconsin's definitely one of the toughest serving teams we've played all year, and we rose to the occasion and just allowed Bergen to get in the flow, and I thought our players just kept going after it. We didn't get soft or get tentative in big moments, and so that usually translates to kills when you're playing really aggressive.
6: I remember them getting runs, but I feel like the whole game, like, it was really close, but it didn't feel like it for us. Like, we felt like we were in control, and I don't think by any means, like, that was our best volleyball game, but

0: I think in the past our serving has definitely been a little better and we weren't as aggressive tonight, but I mean, I still think we made it work and we found other ways to score.
1: Number one, Nebraska has a trip to Chicago on the books for a Thursday match at Northwestern. They return to the kitchen on Saturday when Purdue comes to Lincoln at 4 p.m. Central. Both matches are on BTN. Four teams locked up in a first-place tie entering the weekend in Big East volleyball. Two of those programs would face off in Omaha for the right to remain atop the podium six matches through the season. St. John's and Marquette each moving to 5-1 with Saturday's victories. Creighton and Xavier coming into their matinee today with a 4-1 mark overall. First set and the Blue Jays were looking solid. They would open up the lead to 5 points at 16-11, out-hitting the Musketeers by 18 points. Yet the Muskies ended up winning the first 27-25. Creighton made a difference in the second set by cleaning up the Xavier attack. The Jays holding them to a 121 hitting in the second, while increasing their percentage to a 270. And the Blue Jays' offense would only get stronger from there. CU wins the second 25-18, behind Aiden Ames, who had 18 kills, and Abby Hayes, who knocked down 14 shots. Ames hitting 447 for the match, and Hayes connecting at 367. Eloise Brandoui adding a dozen with a 423 hitting. Creighton bumped their hitting up to 333 in the third set, and Xavier dropping to .081. The third was all Jays, 25-16. Then in the fourth, it may as well have been quitting time. CU connects on 75% of their swings, hitting 358 for the match. The Muskies only muster 12 points, and CU has a 13-kill advantage for the day, 9 more aces, and 10 more blocks. Two straight dubs for CU, who moves to 10-8 overall, 5-1 in the conference. They're off till Friday at Villanova, Georgetown Saturday.
2: I'm pleased to be joined today on Faith Health Inside Look by Dr. Chandra Panaya with Family Medicine. And today we're talking about diabetes mellitus. And can you tell us what diabetes mellitus is and what are the signs and risk factors and how someone can manage this?
3: Sure. Diabetes mellitus is when you have too much glucose in your blood due to lack of insulin. Most of the type of diabetes are type 1 and type 2 diabetes. Type 1 is more common in children, and type 2 is more common in adults and older individuals. Type 1 diabetes is when your pancreas does not produce any insulin, and type 2 diabetes is when your pancreas produces some insulin or ineffective use of the insulin.
2: Okay. So what are the symptoms that people actually should be watching for?

0: looking at Carney. Sunday is sunny and hot, reaching 88 degrees with southwest winds near 15 miles per hour today. Monday remains sunny at 88 degrees, then turns cooler overnight with lows dropping to 53. Tuesday brings mostly sunny skies and a cooler 72-degree high with a low near 50. Wednesday brings a 45% chance of showers, breezy conditions, and a high near 63. Moving north to Norfolk. Sunday brings partly sunny skies, a warm high of 87 degrees with 65-degree low. Monday stays sunny and pleasant, with temperatures ranging from 50 to 83 degrees overall. Tuesday turns cooler but remains mostly sunny, with high near 70 and low 49. Wednesday offers a slight shower chance, then mostly sunny skies with high of 66. Thursday brings likely showers and thunderstorms, with a high near 62 and low 43. Looking at Lincoln. Sunday. Today, partly sunny and hot at 90 degrees, with south winds near 17 miles per hour. Monday. Sunny and very warm, reaching 93 degrees, with southwest winds up to 18 miles per hour. Tuesday turns mostly sunny, cooler at 80 degrees, with a slight chance of rain showers. Wednesday. Showers and thunderstorms likely, with highs near 70 degrees and winds near 12 miles per hour.
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4: 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I would be having no qualms about recommending Elkhorn Valley Bank to any business owner.
5: With the U.S. cattle herd the lowest it's been in 75 years, Senator Pete Ricketts has come up with a plan to help rebuild it. The proposal comes as Ricketts runs for re-election, and some ranchers express frustration over President Trump's decision to allow 300,000 tons of beef imports without tariffs. NCN's Casey Weinberg speaking exclusively with Ricketts ahead of the plan's release.
6: It's absolutely gorgeous.
7: Here in the Nebraska sand hills, this is cattle country.
6: The beef industry is the most important industry in Nebraska.
7: And it's also traditionally Republican country. Republican U.S. Senator Pete Ricketts won this area, Cherry County, with around 90% of the vote in the 2024 special election. He's now running for re-election.
8: Do you think President Trump, you know, importing beef, did that hurt your vote at all with Republican ranchers around here?
6: Well, certainly ranchers weren't happy about it because it's actually something that's detrimental to them, right? It cost them anywhere between $100 and $300 a head.
7: Now Ricketts is rolling out his Rebuild the American Herd plan.
6: Nebraska is the number one beef state, so putting things in place to be able to make sure that we're expanding our markets overseas, to be able to export more, to make sure that we're letting American consumers know what they're buying.
7: The seven-page plan has a number of items, such as opposing beef imports, a steady trade policy so ranchers can confidently grow their herds, and requiring imported beef to meet the same standards as Nebraska beef.
6: We also want the federal government to make sure that we're continuing to open up trade opportunities overseas. We've done that successfully with the UK. And then make sure that we're holding China accountable for the trade agreements they agree to be able to buy our products here, especially, and open that back up. China shut down a lot of our beef processors, and part of the agreement needs to be that they open that back up again.
8: Meanwhile, Ricketts' opponent Dan Osborne said that Ricketts lacks the ability to work with the White House because even though Ricketts opposed the import of foreign beef, President Trump did so anyway.
6: What the administration wanted to do by bringing in foreign beef is to address the issues with families and what they're paying for beef. But the long-term solution is actually the things that are in my plan to be able to help us expand the size of the American herd, because that's the long-term solution.
7: Ricketts says he's also fighting for more competition in meat packing, stating that he helped make sustainable beef a reality. The rancher-owned plant in North Platte can process up to 1,500 cattle a day.
6: To give our cow-calf folks more opportunities to be able to get a better price, that's going to be an important thing.
7: The plan also includes efforts to protect American cattle from New World screwworm and require country of origin labeling on beef.
6: Consumers want to know where their beef is coming from. And that's one of the reasons why we want country of origin labeling, so that consumers will know that they're eating American beef versus some foreign beef. It is actually

0: See, attached to the Farm Bill, the bill that the American Beef Labeling Act is attached to the Farm Bill, and if we get the Farm Bill passed, that will be part of that overall package.
1: 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Near Valentine, Casey Wennenberg, News Channel Nebraska.
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13: In Columbus. Through early evening, partly sunny skies hold at 88 degrees, with south winds near 13 miles per hour. Clear conditions follow, temperatures easing to 75 by 9 p.m. overnight tonight. Late tonight, mostly clear skies continue, with temperatures settling near 74 degrees and south winds around 10 miles per hour. By early morning, clear skies and 72 degrees arrive quietly. Monday is sunny and warm, reaching 88 degrees after a cool 52-degree start, with southwest winds at 10 to 15 miles per hour. Tuesday turns mostly sunny and cooler, with a high of 73 degrees and a 51-degree low. Wednesday offers a 38% chance of showers, with a 66-degree high and 51-degree low. Thursday is wettest, with a 60% chance of showers and thunderstorms, a 63-degree high and a 44-degree low. Friday turns sunny but cooler, reaching 57 degrees after a 35-degree start, with northwest winds at 10 to 18 miles per hour. Looking at Beatrice. Through evening,

0: morning, sunshine holds with temperatures near 89 degrees, easing to 78 by 9 p.m. South winds brisk at 13 to 17 miles per hour, while rain chances stay near zero. Late tonight, partly cloudy skies continue, with temperatures slipping from 76 degrees towards 73 by 3 a.m. South winds near 14 miles per hour persist, and precipitation remains 1%. Monday stays sunny and warm, reaching 92 degrees with 61 degree low. Southwest winds reach 14 to 20 miles per hour. Tuesday begins mostly sunny at 84 degrees, then brings a 32% chance of thunderstorms with a 58 degree low. Wednesday turns stormy, with showers and thunderstorms likely, a 74% chance, and temperatures near 71 degrees, low 56. Thursday remains unsettled, with showers and thunderstorms likely, a 68% chance, a 68 degree high, and cool 48 degree low. Moving to the west, in Scotts Bluff. This afternoon stays sunny and warm, with temperatures easing from 80 degrees at 3 p.m. to 65 by 8 p.m. Southeast winds near 15 miles per hour, with mostly clear skies thereafter. Clouds increase this evening, and rain showers become possible from 9 p.m. through 11 p.m., with lows falling to 53 degrees by 2 a.m. Northeast winds ease, near 5 miles per hour. Monday is sunny and warm, reaching 79 degrees. A light west wind accompanies a chilly 41 degree low overnight. Tuesday turns partly sunny and cooler, reaching 64 degrees, with a 39 degree low and light southeast winds overnight. Wednesday brings an 85% chance of rain showers, with a cool 53 degree high and a 37 degree low.
1: From coworkers to family, friends, and yes, even strangers, in the game of life, getting into disagreements or even arguments is almost inevitable. In this week's Mental Health Matters, presented by New West Sports Medicine and Orthopedic Surgery, licensed clinical psychologist and UNK professor Dr. Krista Fritzen shares some ideas on the best ways to approach those situations and how to overcome a further elevation when tensions rise. I think it's safe to say you and I have never had any back and forth disagreements, which isn't necessarily a positive, it's also not a negative. So what is some of the best ways to approach conflict with another person?
2: I think the biggest thing is to be self-aware, to start with some self-awareness, recognize what are the areas of conflict, what are your key components of an awareness of how you typically handle conflict. Like if you are approached with conflict or how you present yourself in those situations. So that self-awareness is really important. And then being aware of what your key objectives or what you want to accomplish during that conflict. Of course, it's not all nice and neat and easy. So the conflicts can just arise, but having that self-awareness well in advance is a really key foundation to be able to resolve conflict when it does arise.
1: Disagreements aren't a bad thing. In my opinion, it's more about the perception of the way somebody says something to you or addresses you that usually ends up getting into the conflict situation in the first place. Because if you say something to somebody about, I don't know, hey, I think you look nice today, or why'd you wear that? Mm-hmm. The second one obviously is probably going to be causing more of a conflict. But if you said the same thing, a perception can also lead to a misinterpretation of what's being said.
2: Right, and so again, being aware of oneself is really helpful. Of course, many, many people are not aware of themselves. So our job in preventing conflict can be to recognize how we say it and what we say, where are our words and how do we say them, and recognize how we will respond if someone has a reaction to that. That self-awareness is key, but I think you also alluded to recognizing that perception is going to play a role in this. So it might depend on a person's personality. It may depend on the mood that they're in. It might depend on if somebody's already ruffled their feathers during the day. So there's so many factors involved. The biggest thing we can do is be aware of our own self, our own pressures, and the way we're able to respond and stay calm in situations that are maybe attacking, or where we might already have uncomfortable feelings and we become defensive. But that self-awareness, I think, would be the key foundation to minimizing conflict evolving into something very, very big.
1: Is there a positive to conflict? And if so, what is it?

0: what are they?
1: Most of the researchers are saying in clinical areas that conflict is a good thing, and that we can grow ourselves, like intrapersonally, and we can become more self-aware, and we can tolerate differences, we can gain confidence. But oftentimes conflict helps people to become flexible, become more willing to develop skills of give and take, compromise, and get connected to other people. When we grow and we resolve conflict through those ways, oftentimes relationships strengthen. Intrapersonal and interpersonal strengths can occur by resolving conflict in ways, even though there might be super rough spots in the middle of that conflict.
0: So if you're going to have a disagreement with somebody, or you need to approach somebody about something that might be bothering you, and you don't want it to become an outright conflict in a negative fashion, besides being self-aware, what's the best approach?
1: It really does depend on what you know about the other person and how heated of a topic it is. And sometimes, you know, the sandwich approach, where you start with a pretty positive discussion and then get into the meat of it, and then have the other side where there's positive discussion again, can be one approach. Sometimes it's helpful to say, hey, I want to talk about this really hot topic. I want us to really keep in mind ways that are healthy to resolve conflict, and I'm not attacking you in this discussion. You can sometimes preview it that way, depending on the person's personality, etc., because sometimes that leads a person to become on the defensive right away. I like to approach and say, hey, I want to talk about some difficult stuff. Are you in a space where we can do that today? Or is our relationship strong? Those kinds of things, so we can make an agreement to, hey, if we don't align on this, can we just agree to disagree and come back when we're both less heated? I like to set the stage that way. I think that's really helpful. And then again, that self-awareness, but also recognize the qualities that they bring into that your relationship and that discussion. So when they make a good point or a valid point, be flexible enough to recognize that during that interaction and that exchange.
0: Dr. Chris Fritzen, bringing a little calm to our mind and sharing why mental health matters.
2: A new record warm low temperature set in Hastings. The coolest it got for October 10th was 60 degrees. Hot today, might be even hotter come tomorrow. A cool down is expected a little later in the week, though, as are potential rain chances.
3: Today in Norfolk, mostly cloudy skies hold through this afternoon, with temperatures peaking near 86 degrees and south winds around 14 miles per hour. Conditions turn mostly clear this evening, cooling steadily to 68 degrees by early morning, looking at Kearney. Today stays sunny and warm, reaching 87 degrees this afternoon. Skies turn mostly clear tonight, with temperatures easing to 71 degrees by early morning. South winds at 10 to 15 miles per hour will remain. Moving west to Scott's Bluff. Sunday stays sunny and warm near 80 degrees, with southeast winds around 15 miles per hour. Clouds increase this evening, bringing a chance of showers and temperatures falling through the 50s overnight. In the capital city today, partly sunny skies hold this afternoon with highs near 90 degrees. South winds around 15 to 17 miles per hour will ease slightly this evening.
2: In case you've had enough out of me at this point, don't worry. In less than 10 minutes, we'll be back for another round of forecasting right here on News Channel Nebraska. Busted in local newscast. They're in the bottom half of the hour, as we get into more of the top stories from around the region. A Kearney man is behind bars facing three felonies in a domestic assault case. 24-year-old Jerice Bivens allegedly threatened an intimate partner with a gun and brass knuckles, according to court records. A complaint filed states on Thursday Bivens made those threats towards a woman at a home in the 800 block of B Avenue in Kearney. Documents show a child was allegedly present at the time the threats were made. He'll be in court on October 19th for this case and is being held on $100,000 bond, 10%. Bivens will have an active month in Buffalo County courtrooms. He's also looking at misdemeanor assault, disturbing the peace, and driving charges he has pleaded not guilty to in one case. Another case sees him pleading guilty to speeding on the interstate and not guilty to other driving charges, plus a drug count of marijuana possession. An apartment fire in Omaha, forcing residents to live elsewhere after someone forgot or failed to properly put out smoking materials. The Omaha Fire Department says the incident happened at around 3:30 p.m. yesterday near 27th and Nicholas, a couple blocks north of the I-480 and Highway 75 interchange. OFD says they found flames and heavy smoke coming from the roof when they got

0: to the building. Firefighters battled the flames for a little over an hour when they were able to find the cause, which was deemed accidental. The University of Nebraska Board of Regents approving a major budget increase for a new hospital project in Omaha. Regents unanimously approving a revised budget of nearly $2.75 billion for Project Health at the University of Nebraska Medical Center, an increase of roughly $557 million from the previously approved budget. University officials say the higher cost reflects rising construction expenses and plans for additional space to accommodate more patients. The project will include approximately a $1.5 million square foot building.
1: Additional inpatient capacity is essential to maintain sufficient bed availability to continue to access an increasing number of complex statewide referrals when needed, to reduce capacity constraints that can delay or prevent the transfer of patients requiring life-saving specialized care.
0: Project Health is expected to expand medical education and training opportunities for future healthcare professionals. The project was first authorized by state lawmakers in 2020. University of Nebraska President Dr. Jeff Gold will remain under contract through 2032 following a vote by the Board of Regents in Kearney. The move extends Gold's contract by 3 years, and the decision wasn't unanimous. Two regents voted against the extension, with concerns centered on extending the contract years before it expires, especially with new regents preparing to join the board. Supporters argued the extension would provide stability as the university moves forward with major projects.
2: I think we've just gotten into where we extend contracts a little too early, and I think this should be a decision of the board in 2027 or 2028.
3: We're about to embark on the largest state-funded project in the history of the state of Nebraska with a nearly $3 billion hospital project, which was quite frankly the vision of his. It was his idea to come up with Project Health. And this will lock him in, secure him here to be here to not only help raise the money for that project, but to build it on time and on budget.
0: The extension comes on the same day Regents approved the increase to the projected Project Health cost, an idea developed in part by Dr. Gold. In a somewhat unprecedented situation, President Trump is negotiating with Russian leader Vladimir Putin after putting restrictions on the country since their attack on Ukraine has been going on for years. The two are planning to increase the supply of diesel into the global market in an effort to bring prices down. Trump also claims that Russia and Ukraine have reached what he called an energy ceasefire to halt attacks on oil refineries. Trump is hoping to bring down diesel prices, which have recently hit record highs. And not everyone agrees this plan will drive down the cost per gallon.
4: We're only at 18 gallons and we're already $150.
5: As diesel prices hit record highs, trucking companies like JD and LA Trucking in California are feeling the financial crunch.
6: If we would have topped off, we would have spent about $1,600.
5: $1,600 to fill up one of their trucks. Co-owner Angel Diaz says their company has 20 trucks.
6: It's going to get to the point where is it worth operating?
5: Diesel prices have recently reached historic highs. As of Sunday, the national average for diesel was $6.28 a gallon. That's $2.61 more than a year ago, according to AAA. The drastic spike in costs is fueled by the ongoing war with Iran, which has severely disrupted global oil supply. But it's not the only global conflict costing consumers. The Russia war with Ukraine is also hurting oil prices as Ukraine's drones target oil refineries in Russia, a point of tension between President Donald Trump and Ukraine's president recently.
7: Don't hit the refineries because that's a world problem.
5: Trump claimed Sunday that Russia and Ukraine agreed to what he described as an energy ceasefire. A source close to Ukraine's president, though, called it a surprise. Trump also announced on Truth Social Friday that he and Russian President Vladimir Putin reached a deal to immediately increase the global diesel supply by over 300,000 tons and another 500,000 tons in November and 1 million tons, quote, immediately thereafter. Some Democrats, though, are slamming the deal.
8: To extend a hand to Vladimir Putin shows that there's no values or principles underlying Trump's foreign policy.
5: Some analysts argue it's not enough to move the needle for global diesel markets. I'm Jen Sullivan reporting.
0: It's looking like a t-shirt and shorts kind of Monday. Coming up next on NCN, we're getting back into the weather mix.
9: Looking at Scott's Bluff. Sunday stays mostly sunny and warm, reaching 81 degrees with a brisk southeast wind. Monday remains sunny and pleasant, reaching 79 degrees with light west winds all day. Tuesday turns partly sunny and cooler, with high near 64 degrees and southeast winds. Wednesday brings rain showers, an 85% chance, with temperatures topping out at 53 degrees. Thursday stays cooler with a chance of showers, 60-degree high, and gusty northwest winds. Moving to Beatrice. Sunday stays mostly sunny and hot, reaching 90 degrees with a brisk south wind. Monday brings sunshine and 92 degrees with southwest winds near 20 miles per hour. Tuesday offers early sunshine, followed by possible showers and thunderstorms, high near 84 degrees. Looking at Columbus. Sunday brings partly sunny skies, a high of 89 degrees, and breezy southerly winds. Monday stays sunny at 88 degrees, with southwest winds reaching 15 miles per hour. Tuesday turns mostly sunny and cooler, topping out near 73 degrees with northeast winds. Wednesday brings a chance of rain showers, cooler temperatures, and high near 66 degrees. Thursday is coolest, with likely showers and thunderstorms, lingering chances, and a 63-degree high.
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16: I had gotten into a skateboarding accident and had gotten some treatment down where I'm from in Omaha. And after a surgery that had failed, I was recommended to this hospital, this place, and Dr. Mike, because I was told that this was a very rare type of injury and not a procedure that happens very often. He had harvested some bone from my knee and had applied it to my scaphoid. Everybody here has been very helpful. They brought me a long way from where I was at, which was not being able to move my hand as much as I can now. They were just very attentive and felt nice to know that they were there if I needed something. 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And once you come to experience this place, I think you'll agree that it's a good place.
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3: Big Red giving it all they had and nearly pulled it off. Down by 11, number 7, Indiana, proves to be too much as a fourth quarter comeback dooms the Huskers. NCN's Jake Bartacki recaps the near upset in a game mostly won by Nebraska.
4: With about 12 minutes to go in the fourth quarter, about everybody across the state was probably thinking, is this it? Is this the moment Nebraska is going to get their top 25 win that they've waited 10 years for? And it's going to come against a defending national champion who's in the top 10. Well, Indiana had something to say about that. Two late touchdowns by the Hoosiers give them the 2017 win over the Huskers as Nebraska falls to 5-1 with their first loss of the year.
5: To me, I stood on the field. I felt like there was two heavyweight fighters fighting, and we want to win those fights, and we didn't.
6: Yeah, that was a physical game. They strapped their chin strap up just like we strapped ours up. And I think sometimes you see, like, you stop the run at a really high level, and then they stopped running the ball. They did not stop running the ball. They kept trying. So a lot of respect to them.
7: We got to capitalize. We got to score touchdowns. That's a big thing we talk about. But, yeah, it sucks. That's a really good football team we played. At the end of the day, we got to score points down low.
4: Nebraska jumped out to a 10-3 lead that they would take into the locker room with Isaiah Hunter scoring his first touchdown of the season. Huskers also played strong run defense, holding the Hoosiers to 65 rushing yards. And quarterback Anthony Calandria showing his speed, recording a 39-yard rushing touchdown in the fourth to put Nebraska up 17-6. But a play later, Josh Hoover, 74 yards to Nick Marsh. One drive later, facing fourth and one, Hoover to Marsh again, 44 yards out to score the game's eventual winning TD. Rule saying postgame, a timeout was probably needed in that situation. Huskers will have to have a short memory. Date with the Ducks awaits next weekend. Rule says there's to be no basking in moral victories.
5: I'm not going to spend a lot of time on a moral victory. I'm not going to spend a lot of time being depressed. I'm not going to spend a lot of time listening to, hey, good job. I'm not going to spend a lot of time listening to toxicity. I'm going to go to work tomorrow and be like, we have to fix this, or improve this, and this.
4: And that infamous top 25 loss streak extends to 31 games, going back to Oregon in September of 2016. My big concern, I think, for Nebraska today is a couple of things that have happened quite often in these top 25 games that Nebraska's lost so many of happened again today. You had the missed field goal by Cunanan in the first half, and he had trouble getting the stop on the second touchdown by Marsh in the fourth quarter that ended up ultimately deciding the game. So Nebraska will go back. They'll review the film this week and get ready for another tough test. They'll head to Eugene to take on the Oregon Ducks next weekend. Covering the Huskers, Jake Bartecki, News Channel Nebraska.
3: And the idea of Nebraska playing against former quarterback Dylan Raiola percolate enough to keep you up until 1:30 a.m. on Sunday. If not, you better get some caffeine in your system. The Huskers are heading to Oregon next week, and kickoff will be late by Pacific Standard Time. Nebraska starts set for 10 p.m. Central on Fox. A 20-17 loss to Indiana, helping the Huskers in the AFCA coaches poll. They moved up three spots and are at number 28. With 74 votes, Big Red ranks number 29 in the Associated Press poll, one spot above Oklahoma, who beat number one Texas. Meanwhile, Oregon went from number 13 to number 25 in the coaches' poll after falling to 3-2 on the season, and they got bumped out of the AP top 25 altogether. Raiola going 6-for-19 against UCLA, throwing two interceptions for 43 yards, helping the Ducks rally to beat USC after coming in for Dante Moore, who had a concussion. No word on who will start under center for OU.

0: Anthony Calandria passing for 263 yards and rushing for another 47 against a tough Hoosiers defense.
1: Through early evening, partly sunny skies hold at 88 degrees, with south winds near 13 miles per hour. Clear conditions follow, temperatures easing to 75 by 9 p.m. overnight tonight. Late tonight, mostly clear skies continue, with temperatures settling near 74 degrees and south winds around 10 miles per hour. By early morning, clear skies and 72 degrees arrive quietly. Monday is sunny and warm, reaching 88 degrees after a cool 52-degree start, with southwest winds at 10 to 15 miles per hour. Tuesday turns mostly sunny and cooler, with a high of 73 degrees and a 51-degree low. Wednesday offers a 38% chance of showers, with a 66-degree high and 51-degree low. Thursday is wettest, with a 60% chance of showers and thunderstorms, a 63-degree high and a 44-degree low. Friday turns sunny but cooler, reaching 57 degrees after a 35-degree start, with northwest winds at 10 to 18 miles per hour. Looking at Beatrice. Through evening, sunshine holds with temperatures near 89 degrees, easing to 78 by 9 p.m. South winds brisk at 13 to 17 miles per hour, while rain chances stay near zero. Late tonight, partly cloudy skies continue, with temperatures slipping from 76 degrees towards 73 by 3 a.m. South winds near 14 miles per hour persist, and precipitation remains 1%. Monday stays sunny and warm, reaching 92 degrees with 61-degree low. Southwest winds reach 14 to 20 miles per hour. Tuesday begins mostly sunny at 84 degrees, then brings a 32% chance of thunderstorms with a 58-degree low. Wednesday turns stormy, with showers and thunderstorms likely, a 74% chance, and temperatures near 71 degrees, low 56. Thursday remains unsettled, with showers and thunderstorms likely, a 68% chance, a 68-degree high, and cool 48-degree low. Moving to the west, in Scotts Bluff. This afternoon stays sunny and warm, with temperatures easing from 80 degrees at 3 p.m. to 65 by 8 p.m. Southeast winds near 15 miles per hour, with mostly clear skies thereafter. Clouds increase this evening, and rain showers become possible from 9 p.m. through 11 p.m., with lows falling to 53 degrees by 2 a.m. Northeast winds ease, near 5 miles per hour. Monday is sunny and warm, reaching 79 degrees. A light west wind accompanies a chilly 41-degree low overnight. Tuesday turns partly sunny and cooler, reaching 64 degrees, with a 39-degree low and light southeast winds overnight. Wednesday brings an 85% chance of rain showers, with a cool 53-degree high and a 37-degree low.
2: Osborne has a plan.
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4: 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From Norfolk to Valentine, Sydney to towns in the southeast, and right here in the Tri-Cities, we are News Channel Nebraska. Here for Nebraska. Here for you. Happy Sunday. Thanks for joining us on News Channel Nebraska. Coming up this hour on NCN, it's in the conversation for the catchiest music in all of TV game show land. Now it's coming to Nebraska, live, this week. Imported beef was the president's plan for lowering the cost in the short term. A Nebraska senator lays out his long-term vision for restoring the strength of the herds. Antelope run together, a touching moment for a UNK soccer player thousands of miles from home on senior night as the community stepped up to be there for her, only for a late booking to bring a family member from her Icelandic homeland. Nebraska's dominance on the volleyball court continues to be on display each time out. What they did in front of a national television audience going up against Alabama and Georgia was impressive. Close only counts in horseshoes. Nebraska nearly gets it done on their home turf against Indiana. While the idea of moral victories doesn't do much in the win-loss column, it seems the country was paying attention to the game on Big Noon Kickoff. It is officially mid-October, and the thermometer may have us feeling like we did some time travel back to the summer. 90s were out there in some spots. For the first time this hour, we get a look at the forecast, closing out our weekend, and heading into Monday.
5: Today in Norfolk, mostly cloudy skies hold through this afternoon, with temperatures peaking near 86 degrees and south winds around 14 miles per hour. Conditions turn mostly clear this evening, cooling steadily to 68 degrees by early morning, looking at Kearney. Today stays sunny and warm, reaching 87 degrees this afternoon. Skies turn mostly clear tonight, with temperatures easing to 71 degrees by early morning. South winds at 10 to 15 miles per hour will remain. Moving west to Scott's Bluff. Sunday stays sunny and warm near 80 degrees, with southeast winds around 15 miles per hour. Clouds increase this evening, bringing a chance of showers and temperatures falling through the 50s overnight. In the capital city today, partly sunny skies hold this afternoon with highs near 90 degrees. South winds around 15 to 17 miles per hour will ease slightly this evening.
4: We'll swing back through the weather a little later for a longer version of the forecast. For the time being, we're touching on the top stories from around Nebraska this weekend. Two drivers died in a crash in central Nebraska after a head-on collision. The Merritt County Sheriff's Office says they were called to Highway 30 and 3rd Road, a few miles east of Grand Island, Thursday at around 5 p.m. Authorities found two vehicles who had collided head-on. Officials believe a car driven by 43-year-old Gene Worth Lowdy of Grand Island crossed the center line and hit a westbound car driven by 30-year-old Logan Engel

0: of Central City. Both drivers were pronounced deceased at the scene. Alcohol and speed are not believed to have been factors, and both drivers did have their seatbelts on. The sheriff's office says the investigation is ongoing. A teenager has died after a crash in Omaha. The Omaha Police Department says the call came in a few minutes before 5 o'clock Central yesterday on I-480 near Martha Street. Authorities say a southbound sports car went off the road, hit a large interstate sign, and then the big piece of metal crashed to the road. Part of the sign remained on top of the vehicle, which erupted in flames. A 19-year-old male was pronounced deceased at the scene. One man tells our news partners at WOWT, it sounded loud and he thought a semi tipped over. The man also says he saw people trying to help the teen in the vehicle before it caught on fire. Go! Cliffhanger! A new car! The Showcase Showdown. Those iconic moments we've seen for decades on daytime television are coming to Central Nebraska this week. The Price is Right Live is coming to the Big Iron Event Center. The games are all the same. Some of the set pieces are remnants from the main show. There are two big differences. The first, everyone who attends has to make sure they scan the QR code. Otherwise, the show doesn't know you're there. The names are randomly drawn, and then the first four contestants get to come on down. The second is this.
1: We're able to call more people down to contestants row than they're able to do on television because we don't take commercial breaks. We're not limited to 1 hour. We have no place we need to be, so we can stay there all night long with you. And we call four new people down after every game.
0: Tickets are still available for anyone who wants to attend. Visit the Big Iron Events Center website for more information. Within a week of Republicans bringing President Trump to Nebraska to campaign, Democrats also bringing a high-profile speaker to the state. Former First Lady Hillary Clinton speaking yesterday at an event in Omaha. The former Secretary of State was presented with the key to the city by Mayor John Ewing, who gave brief remarks on the importance of donors. Clinton then spoke in a conversation with Nebraska Democratic Party Chair Jane Kleb about her work as a senator. She called on the audience to elect state-level Democrats across the state.
2: I want to see, you know, Nebraska 1 and Nebraska 2, you know, go Democratic. I want to see you send an independent who's got common sense to the Senate. I mean, I want to see all of that happen. But then what's most important is what are you going to do with those majorities? How are you going to show people that you're actually producing results that are going to affect their lives?
0: Saturday, President Trump calling on the U.S. Supreme Court to revive his lawsuit against Hillary Clinton. This complaint against Clinton, the Democratic National Committee, and dozens of others claims they conspired against him in the 2016 presidential campaign. The high court will likely decide whether to hear this case before the end of the year.
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0: And it's taken one woman a quarter of the way around the globe. Anna Thorhall's daughter is a senior soccer player at UNK. and was being celebrated earlier this week among the other graduating members of this year's class.

Thorhall's daughter is from Iceland, and her family was unable to make it to this weekend's contests. Instead of walking out alone, the UNK Spirit Shop manager, Len Fangmeyer, was asked to walk a route, and he

0: an overnight flight, flies in from Iceland, surprises her. We added him to the list. It was a great moment. We knew Len was doing it, but I was so shocked when she told me her grandfather was coming. I think that kind of lit her up for her to be able to have a family member come and support her, because her parents have been out here twice in the 4 years that she's been here. So for her to be able to get this one is like, it's unreal for someone to show up on senior night when she's getting celebrated and it's about them.
1: Anna's grandfather making the estimated 3,400-mile trip to surprise her. Being so far from home, she started her soccer playing career at Nicholls State in Louisiana before entering the transfer portal. Productive conversations with coach landed her in the heartland as she pursues a dream of playing even further down the road.
0: She decided she wanted to transfer in somewhere where she was going to have an opportunity to play and help better a program. And in the second year that she was here, she helped us reach playoffs for the first time in 9 years. And right now, we're not out of the playoff run right now. So there's an opportunity for us to make a push in these last four games and make playoffs. And that's been her goal, is go somewhere where I can get as good as possible so I can be ready for the pros. And sometimes that means you got to go somewhere where you're going to play all the time.
1: Thor Hall's daughter getting one shot on goal as a midfielder in today's match. The Lopers coming up a little bit short, falling 2-1 after a second-half goal by Northwest Missouri State broke the tie. UNK has two more home matches and two more on the road to close out the regular season. Then the top eight teams qualify for the MIAA postseason. A national primetime audience. A special guest appearance on Big Noon Kickoff. Husker fans stinging from an emotional loss to Indiana only a couple of hours before. A rival and a top 10 opponent on the other side of the net. It was all coming together for Nebraska volleyball to show what they're all about and remind the nation what the program is capable of. The ladies were amped up and bringing the juice from the jump. First point of the night and a rocket from Anaya Obeche out of the middle to get Big Red on the board. From there, it was a good idea to get out of the way of the blasts coming from the Nebraska arms. Harper Murray smokes one to the back corner, and no one can get a touch on it. The Huskers hit 270 in the first set, and it was their worst set of the night by a lot. Even then, Big Red held a 24-23 advantage, and they went to their star. And Murray with a back row bomb. She would land 20 kills for the match, a season high for Harper. Andy Jackson was her usual self. Coming off repeat Big Ten Player of the Week honors, AJ15 making the case once again. She hit 400 against the Badgers and joined in on a couple of blocks on her way to 11 kills, including the set-ending slide in the second as the Huskers banged the Badgers by 11 points. Nebraska hits 424 in the second compared to 053 for Whiskey. The Huskers had 14 more kills than Wisconsin, 16 more digs, and 7 more blocks, dominating the Buckettes in the attack phase of the game. If Murray wasn't doing enough, and she was, she added an ace to the board, making up for her misses during the pregame show when Matt Leiner was the only one to hit the IU sign. Murray continued to play some of her best volleyball, hitting 471 for the night, as Nebraska connected at a 396 rate for the match, 225 points better than Wisconsin.
2: I think our block and our back row just suffocated them, and we talked in the locker room, like, it's littles don't really score a point, but they really controlled that game, and they just, again, it's just so freeing at the net or even being in the back row knowing, like, hey, Liv and Laney are back there, it's probably going
3: to
2: be up.
3: Wisconsin's definitely one of the toughest serving teams we've played all year, and we rose to the occasion and just allowed Bergen to get in the flow, and I thought our players just kept going after it. We didn't get soft or get tentative in big moments, and so that usually translates to kills when you're playing really aggressive.
4: I remember them getting runs, but I feel like the whole game, like, it was really close, but it didn't feel like it for us. Like, we felt like we were in control, and I don't think by any means, like, that was our best volleyball game, but I think in the past, our serving has definitely been a little better, and we weren't as aggressive tonight, but, I mean, I still think we made it work, and we found other ways to score.
1: Number one, Nebraska has a trip to Chicago on the books for a Thursday match at Northwestern. They return to the kitchen on Saturday when Purdue comes to Lincoln at 4 p.m. Central. Both matches are on BTN. Four teams locked up in a first-place tie entering the weekend in Big East volleyball. Two of those programs would face off in Omaha for the right to remain atop the podium six matches through the season. St. John's and Marquette each moving to 5-1 with Saturday's victories. Creighton and Xavier coming into their matinee today with a 4-1 mark overall. First set and the Blue Jays were looking solid. They would open up the lead to 5 points at 16-11, out-hitting the Musketeers by 18 points. Yet the Muskies ended up winning the first 27-25. Creighton made a difference.

0: in the second set by cleaning up the Xavier attack. The Jays holding them to a 121 hitting in the second, while increasing their percentage to a 270. And the Blue Jays' offense would only get stronger from there. CU wins the second, 25-18, behind Aiden Ames, who had 18 kills, and Abby Hayes, who knocked down 14 shots. Ames hitting 447 for the match, and Hayes connecting at 367. Eloise Brandoui adding a dozen with a 423 hitting. Creighton bumped their hitting up to 333 in the third set, and Xavier dropping to .081. The third was all Jays, 25-16. Then in the fourth, it may as well have been quitting time. CU connects on 75% of their swings, hitting 358 for the match. The Muskies only muster 12 points, and CU has a 13-kill advantage for the day, 9 more aces, and 10 more blocks. Two straight dubs for CU, who moves to 10-8 overall, 5-1 in the conference. They're off till Friday at Villanova, Georgetown Saturday.
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14: Sunday is sunny and hot, reaching 88 degrees with southwest winds near 15 miles per hour today. Monday remains sunny at 88 degrees, then turns cooler overnight with lows dropping to 53. Tuesday brings mostly sunny skies and a cooler 72-degree high with a low near 50. Wednesday brings a 45% chance of showers, breezy conditions, and a high near 63. Moving north to Norfolk. Sunday brings partly sunny skies, a warm high of 87 degrees with 65-degree low. Monday stays sunny and pleasant, with temperatures ranging from 50 to 83 degrees overall. Tuesday turns cooler, but remains mostly sunny, with high near 70 and low 49. Wednesday offers a slight shower chance, then mostly sunny skies, with high of 66. Thursday brings likely showers and thunderstorms, with a high near 62 and low 43. Looking at Lincoln. Sunday. Today, partly sunny and hot at 90 degrees, with south winds near 17 miles per hour. Monday, sunny and very warm, reaching 93 degrees, with southwest winds up to 18 miles per hour. Tuesday turns mostly sunny, cooler at 80 degrees, with a slight chance of rain showers. Wednesday, Showers and thunderstorms likely, with highs near 70 degrees and winds near 12 miles per hour.
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So I grew up in Lincoln, and every once in a while we'll get to cover the Lincoln Northeast Rockets. And it always brings back fond memories for me when I used to play back in 2006 and 2007. Kind of that nostalgia that I get to tap into. And I think that is why people enjoy our sports so much, is because we are allowing people to not only cheer for their team, support their communities and players as fans, but also for those who used to play, they get to relive those moments as well.

0: Green light, great night.
1: With the U.S. cattle herd the lowest it's been in 75 years, Senator Pete Ricketts has come up with a plan to help rebuild it. The proposal comes as Ricketts runs for re-election, and some ranchers express frustration over President Trump's decision to allow 300,000 tons of beef imports without tariffs. NCN's Casey Weinberg speaking exclusively with Ricketts ahead of the plan's release.
2: It's absolutely gorgeous.
3: Here in the Nebraska sand hills, this is cattle country.
2: The beef industry is the most important industry in Nebraska.
3: And it's also traditionally Republican country. Republican U.S. Senator Pete Ricketts won this area, Cherry County, with around 90% of the vote in the 2024 special election. He's now running for re-election.
4: Do you think President Trump, you know, importing beef, did that hurt your vote at all with Republican ranchers around here?
2: Well, certainly ranchers weren't happy about it because it's actually something that's detrimental to them, right? It cost them anywhere between $100 and $300 a head.
3: Now Ricketts is rolling out his Rebuild the American Herd plan.
2: Nebraska is the number one beef state, so putting things in place to be able to make sure that we're expanding our markets overseas, to be able to export more, to make sure that we're letting American consumers know what they're buying.
3: The seven-page plan has a number of items, such as opposing beef imports, a steady trade policy so ranchers can confidently grow their herds, and requiring imported beef to meet the same standards as Nebraska beef.
2: We also want the federal government to make sure that we're continuing to open up trade opportunities overseas. We've done that successfully with the UK. And then make sure that we're holding China accountable for the trade agreements they agree to be able to buy our products here, especially, and open that back up. China shut down a lot of our beef processors, and part of the agreement needs to be that they open that back up again.
4: Meanwhile, Ricketts' opponent Dan Osborne said that Ricketts lacks the ability to work with the White House because even though Ricketts opposed the import of foreign beef, President Trump did so anyway.
2: What the administration wanted to do by bringing in foreign beef is to address the issues with families and what they're paying for beef. But the long-term solution is actually the things that are in my plan to be able to help us expand the size of the American herd, because that's the long-term solution.
3: Ricketts says he's also fighting for more competition in meat packing, stating that he helped make sustainable beef a reality. The rancher-owned plant in North Platte can process up to 1,500 cattle a day.
2: To give our cow-calf folks more opportunities to be able to get a better price, that's going to be an important thing.
3: The plan also includes efforts to protect American cattle from New World screwworm and require country of origin labeling on beef.
2: Consumers want to know where their beef is coming from. And that's one of the reasons why we want country of origin labeling, so that consumers will know that they're eating American beef versus some foreign beef. It is actually attached to the Farm Bill. The bill that the American Beef Labeling Act is attached to the Farm Bill. And if we get the Farm Bill passed, that will be part of that overall package.
4: And if you would like to check out Ricketts' full plan, head over to this story at newschannelnebraska.com. Near Valentine, Casey Weinberg, News Channel Nebraska.
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15: Through early evening, partly sunny skies hold at 88 degrees, with south winds near 13 miles per hour. Clear conditions follow, temperatures easing to 75 by 9 p.m. overnight tonight. Late tonight, mostly clear skies continue, with temperatures settling near 74 degrees and south winds around 10 miles per hour. By early morning, clear skies and 72 degrees arrive quietly. Monday is sunny and warm, reaching 88 degrees after a cool 52-degree start, with southwest winds at 10 to 15 miles per hour. Tuesday turns mostly sunny and cooler, with a high of 73 degrees and a 51-degree low. Wednesday offers a 38% chance of showers, with a 66-degree high and 51-degree low. Thursday is wettest, with a 60% chance of showers and thunderstorms, a 63-degree high and a 44-degree low. Friday turns sunny but cooler, reaching 57 degrees after

0: a 35-degree start, with northwest winds at 10 to 18 miles per hour. Looking at Beatrice. Through evening, sunshine holds with temperatures near 89 degrees, easing to 78 by 9 p.m. South winds brisk at 13 to 17 miles per hour, while rain chances stay near zero. Late tonight, partly cloudy skies continue, with temperatures slipping from 76 degrees towards 73 by 3 a.m. South winds near 14 miles per hour persist, and precipitation remains 1%. Monday stays sunny and warm, reaching 92 degrees with 61 degree low. Southwest winds reach 14 to 20 miles per hour. Tuesday begins mostly sunny at 84 degrees, then brings a 32% chance of thunderstorms with a 58 degree low. Wednesday turns stormy, with showers and thunderstorms likely, a 74% chance, and temperatures near 71 degrees, low 56. Thursday remains unsettled, with showers and thunderstorms likely, a 68% chance, a 68-degree high, and cool 48-degree low. Moving to the west, in Scotts Bluff. This afternoon stays sunny and warm, with temperatures easing from 80 degrees at 3 p.m. to 65 by 8 p.m. Southeast winds near 15 miles per hour, with mostly clear skies thereafter. Clouds increase this evening, and rain showers become possible from 9 p.m. through 11 p.m., with lows falling to 53 degrees by 2 a.m. Northeast winds ease, near 5 miles per hour. Monday is sunny and warm, reaching 79 degrees. A light west wind accompanies a chilly 41-degree low overnight. Tuesday turns partly sunny and cooler, reaching 64 degrees, with a 39-degree low and light southeast winds overnight. Wednesday brings an 85% chance of rain showers, with a cool 53-degree high and a 37-degree low.
1: To family, friends, and yes, even strangers, in the game of life, getting into disagreements or even arguments is almost inevitable. In this week's Mental Health Matters, presented by Newest Sports Medicine and Orthopedic Surgery, licensed clinical psychologist and UNK professor Dr. Krista Fritzen shares some ideas on the best ways to approach those situations and how to overcome a further elevation when tensions rise. I think it's safe to say you and I have never had any back and forth disagreements, which isn't necessarily a positive, it's also not a negative. So what is some of the best ways to approach conflict with another person?
2: I think the biggest thing is to be self-aware, to start with some self-awareness, recognize what are the areas of conflict, what are your key components of and awareness of how you typically handle conflict. Like if you're approached with conflict or how you present yourself in those situations. So that self-awareness is really important. And then being aware of what your key objectives or what you want to accomplish during that conflict. Of course, it's not all nice and neat and easy. So the conflicts can just arise, but having that self-awareness well in advance is very, I think, a really key foundation to being able to resolve conflict when it does arise.
1: Disagreements aren't a bad thing. In my opinion, it's more about the perception of the way somebody says something to you or addresses you that usually ends up getting into the conflict situation in the first place. Because if you say something to somebody about, I don't know, hey, I think you look nice today, or why'd you wear that? Mm-hmm. The second one obviously is probably going to be causing more of a conflict. But if you said the same thing, a perception can also lead to a misinterpretation of what's being said.
2: Right, and so again, being aware of oneself is really helpful. Of course, many, many people are not aware of themselves. So our job in preventing conflict can be to recognize how we say it and what we say, where are our words and how do we say them, and recognize how we will respond if someone has a reaction to that. That self-awareness is key, but I think you also alluded to recognizing that perception is going to play a role in this. So it might depend on a person's personality. It may depend on the mood that they're in. It might depend on if somebody's already ruffled their feathers during the day. So there's so many factors involved. The biggest thing we can do is be aware of our own self, our own pressures, and the way we're able to respond and stay calm in situations that are maybe attacking or where we might already have uncomfortable feelings and we become defensive. But that self-awareness, I think, would be the key foundation to minimizing conflict evolving into something very, very big.
1: Is there a positive to conflict? And if so, what is it or what are they?
2: Most of the researchers are saying in clinical areas that conflict is a good thing and that we can grow ourselves, like intrapersonally, and we can become more self-aware and we can tolerate differences, we can gain confidence. But oftentimes conflict helps people to become flexible, become more willing to develop skills of give and take, compromise, and get connected to other people. When we grow and we resolve conflict through those ways, oftentimes relationships strengthen. Intrapersonal and interpersonal strengths can occur by resolving conflict in ways, even though there might be super rough spots in the middle of that conflict.
1: So if you're going to have a disagreement with somebody or you need to approach somebody about something that might be bothering you, and you don't want it to become an outright conflict in a negative fashion, besides being self-aware, what's the best approach?
2: It really does depend on what you know about the other person and how heated of a topic it is. And sometimes, you know, the sandwich approach where you start with a pretty positive discussion and then get into the meat of it and then have the other side where there's positive discussion again can be one approach. Sometimes it's helpful to say, hey, I want to talk about this really hot topic. I want us to really keep in mind ways that are healthy to resolve conflict. And I'm not attacking you in this discussion. You can sometimes preview it that way, depending on the person's personality, etc., because sometimes that leads a person to become on the defensive right away. I like to approach and say, hey, I want to talk about some difficult stuff. Are you in a space where we could do that today? Or is our relationship strong? Those kinds of things, so we can make an agreement to, hey, if we don't align on this, can we just agree to disagree and come back when we're both less heated? I like to set the stage that way. I think that's really helpful. And then again, that self-awareness, but also recognize the qualities that they bring into that your relationship and that discussion. So when they make a good point or a valid point, be flexible enough to recognize that during that interaction and that exchange.
1: Dr. Chris Fritzen bringing a little calm to our mind and sharing why mental health matters.
3: A new record warm low temperature set in Hastings. The coolest it got for October 10th was 60 degrees. Hot today, might be even hotter come tomorrow. A cool down is expected a little later in the week, though, as are potential rain chances.
0: Today in Norfolk, mostly cloudy skies hold through this afternoon, with temperatures peaking near 86 degrees and south winds around 14 miles per hour. Conditions turn mostly clear this evening, cooling steadily to 68 degrees by early morning, looking at Kearney. Today stays sunny and warm, reaching 87 degrees this afternoon. Skies turn mostly clear tonight, with temperatures easing to 71 degrees by early morning. South winds at 10 to 15 miles per hour will remain. Moving west to Scott's Bluff. Sunday stays sunny and warm near 80 degrees, with southeast winds around 15 miles per hour. Clouds increase this evening, bringing a chance of showers and temperatures falling through the 50s overnight. In the capital city today. Partly sunny skies hold this afternoon with highs near 90 degrees. South winds around 15 to 17 miles per hour will ease slightly this evening.
3: In case you've had enough out of me at this point, don't worry. In less than 10 minutes, we'll be back for another round of forecasting right here on News Channel Nebraska. Most trusted in local newscast during the bottom half of the hour. As we get into more of the top stories from around the region. A teenager died in a motorcycle crash in the Panhandle. The Alliance Chief of Police says it happened at around 1:35 today. First responders were called to Highway 385 and West 3rd. Authorities believe a vehicle going south turned onto West 3rd and hit an oncoming motorcycle. A 17-year-old was on the bike and authorities say the injuries were fatal. Around 10 minutes later, another vehicle crashed into a furniture store in Alliance on West 3rd. APD says the driver passed the fatal crash, became emotionally distressed, and drove into the store accidentally. They say the driver lost consciousness while driving and suffered non-life-threatening injuries. Both crashes remain under investigation. An apartment fire in Omaha, forcing residents to live elsewhere after someone forgot or failed to properly put out smoking materials. The Omaha Fire Department says the incident happened at around 3:30 p.m. yesterday near 27th and Nicholas, a couple blocks north of the I-480 and Highway 75 interchange. OFD says they found flames and heavy smoke coming from the roof when they

0: got to the building. Firefighters battled the flames for a little over an hour when they were able to find the cause, which was deemed accidental. A Kearney man is behind bars facing three felonies in a domestic assault case. 24-year-old Jerese Bivens allegedly threatened an intimate partner with a gun and brass knuckles, according to court records. A complaint filed states on Thursday, Bivens made those threats towards a woman at home in the 800 block of B Avenue in Kearney. Documents show a child was allegedly present at the time the threats were made. He'll be in court on October 19th for this case and is being held on $100,000 bond, 10%. Bivens will have an active month in Buffalo County courtrooms. He's also looking at misdemeanor assault, disturbing the peace, and driving charges he has pleaded not guilty to in one case. Another case sees him pleading guilty to speeding on the interstate and not guilty to other driving charges, plus a drug count of marijuana possession. In a somewhat unprecedented situation, President Trump is negotiating with Russian leader Vladimir Putin after putting restrictions on the country since their attack on Ukraine has been going on for years. The two are planning to increase the supply of diesel into the global market in an effort to bring prices down. Trump also claims that Russia and Ukraine have reached what he called an energy ceasefire to halt attacks on oil refineries. Trump is hoping to bring down diesel prices, which have recently hit record highs. And not everyone agrees this plan will drive down the cost per gallon.
1: We're only at 18 gallons and we're already $150.
2: As diesel prices hit record highs, trucking companies like JD and LA Trucking in California are feeling the financial crunch.
3: If we would have topped off, we would have spent about $1,600.
2: $1,600 to fill up one of their trucks. Co-owner Angel Diaz says their company has 20 trucks.
3: It's going to get to the point where is it worth operating?
2: Diesel prices have recently reached historic highs. As of Sunday, the national average for diesel was $6.28 a gallon. That's $2.61 more than a year ago, according to AAA. The drastic spike in costs is fueled by the ongoing war with Iran, which has severely disrupted global oil supply. But it's not the only global conflict costing consumers. The Russia war with Ukraine is also hurting oil prices as Ukraine's drones target oil refineries in Russia. Point of tension between President Donald Trump and Ukraine's president recently.
4: Don't hit the refineries because that's a world problem.
2: Trump claimed Sunday that Russia and Ukraine agreed to what he described as an energy ceasefire. A source close to Ukraine's president, though, called it a surprise. Trump also announced on Truth Social Friday that he and Russian President Vladimir Putin reached a deal to immediately increase the global diesel supply by over 300,000 tons and another 500,000 tons in November and 1 million tons, quote, immediately thereafter. Some Democrats, though, are slamming the deal.
5: To extend a hand to Vladimir Putin shows that there's no values or principles underlying Trump's foreign policy.
2: Some analysts argue it's not enough to move the needle for global diesel markets. I'm Jen Sullivan reporting.
0: Representative Mike Flood said while he doesn't know all the details at this time, he would not be in favor of future dealings with Putin if it helped him in some capacity.
6: We know that Vladimir Putin uses his resources to, wage war against the good people of Ukraine. I support Ukraine in that. I do not support that thug, Vladimir Putin. And we also know that Russia has been cooperating with and potentially aiding the Republic of Iran with their resources.
0: Flood adds he wants diesel prices to come down along with the cost of gas and would like those numbers to be less straining for Nebraskans and America as a whole. It's looking like a t-shirt and shorts kind of Monday. Coming up next on NCN, we're getting back into the weather mix.
7: Looking at Scott's Bluff. Sunday stays mostly sunny and warm, reaching 81 degrees with a brisk southeast wind. Monday remains sunny and pleasant, reaching 79 degrees with light west winds all day. Tuesday turns partly sunny and cooler, with high near 64 degrees and southeast winds. Wednesday brings rain showers, an 85% chance, with temperatures topping out at 53 degrees. Thursday stays cooler with a chance of showers, 60-degree high, and gusty northwest winds. Moving to Beatrice. Sunday stays mostly sunny and hot, reaching 90 degrees with a brisk south wind. Monday.

0: expecting sunshine and 92 degrees with southwest winds near 20 miles per hour. Tuesday offers early sunshine, followed by possible showers and thunderstorms, high near 84 degrees. Looking at Columbus, Sunday brings partly sunny skies, a high of 89 degrees, and breezy southerly winds. Monday stays sunny at 88 degrees, with southwest winds reaching 15 miles per hour. Tuesday turns mostly sunny and cooler, topping out near 73 degrees with northeast winds. Wednesday brings a chance of rain showers, cooler temperatures, and high near 66 degrees. Thursday is coolest, with likely showers and thunderstorms, lingering chances, and a 63-degree high.
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2: A veteran, Republican County Commissioner. 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He's never stood with workers, but he's always on the side of CEOs. Those are not Nebraska values. I'm Dan Osborne, and I approve this message.
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8: My name is Ann Zimmerman. I'm an occupational therapist, and I've been working at Faith Health for over 20 years. My work as an occupational therapist really works with patients to figure out what their goals are, to be able to maybe do something they weren't able to do due to a diagnosis or an illness or an injury. Being able to listen to them and really hear what they have to say, finding out their story, because everyone has a story. And so it's really a pleasure and a blessing to be able to work with my patients here. Having Faith Health with the amount of specialties really does make a huge difference. The fact that we don't have to travel to Omaha, in fact, that was the case with my husband's shoulder surgery. We didn't have to go to Omaha, that was an option, but we could stay here to do it. When I think of Faith Health, the first thing that comes to mind is the spiritual aspect that's always been a part of it. That was very important to me when I first started 20 years ago, still is very important. Faith is just an integral part of our whole hospital system. Compassion and a place of growth is what Faith Health means to me.
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11: All they had and nearly pulled it off. Down by 11, number 7 Indiana proves to be too much as a fourth quarter comeback dooms the Huskers. NCN's Jake Bartacki recaps the near upset in a game mostly won by Nebraska.

0: With about 12 minutes to go in the fourth quarter, about everybody across the state was probably thinking, is this it? Is this the moment Nebraska is going to get their top 25 win that they've waited 10 years for? And it's going to come against a defending national champion who's in the top 10. Well, Indiana had something to say about that. Two late touchdowns by the Hoosiers give them the 2017 win over the Huskers as Nebraska falls to 5-1 with their first loss of the year.
1: To me, I stood on the field. I felt like there was two heavyweight fighters fighting, and we want to win those fights, and we didn't.
2: Yeah, that was a physical game. They strapped their chin strap up just like we strapped ours up. And I think sometimes you see, like, you stop the run at a really high level, and then they stopped running the ball. They did not stop running the ball. They kept trying. So a lot of respect to that.
3: We got to capitalize. We got to score touchdowns. That's a big thing we talk about. But, yeah, it sucks. That's a really good football team we played. At the end of the day, we got to score points down low.
0: Nebraska jumped out to a 10-3 lead that they would take into the locker room with Isaiah Hunter scoring his first touchdown of the season. Huskers also played strong run defense, holding the Hoosiers to 65 rushing yards. And quarterback Anthony Calandria showing his speed, recording a 39-yard rushing touchdown in the fourth to put Nebraska up 17-6. But a play later, Josh Hoover, 74 yards to Nick Marsh. One drive later, facing fourth and one, Hoover to Marsh again, 44 yards out to score the game's eventual winning TD. Rule saying postgame, a timeout was probably needed in that situation. Huskers will have to have a short memory. Date with the Ducks awaits next weekend. Rule says there's to be no basking in moral victories.
1: I'm not going to spend a lot of time on a moral victory. I'm not going to spend a lot of time being depressed. I'm going to spend a lot of time listening to, hey, good job. I'm not going to spend a lot of time listening to toxicity. I'm going to go to work tomorrow and be like, we have to fix this, or improve this, and this.
0: And that infamous top 25 loss streak extends to 31 games, going back to Oregon in September of 2016. My big concern, I think, for Nebraska today is a couple of things that have happened quite often in these top 25 games that Nebraska's lost so many of happened again today. You had the missed field goal by Cunanan in the first half, and he had trouble getting the stop on the second touchdown by Marsh in the fourth quarter that ended up ultimately deciding the game. So Nebraska will go back. They'll review the film this week and get ready for another tough test. They'll head to Eugene to take on the Oregon Ducks next weekend. Covering the Huskers, Jake Bartecki, News Channel Nebraska.
4: And the idea of Nebraska playing against former quarterback Dylan Raiola percolate enough to keep you up until 1:30 a.m. on Sunday. If not, you better get some caffeine in your system. The Huskers are heading to Oregon next week, and kickoff will be late by Pacific Standard Time. Nebraska starts set for 10 p.m. Central on Fox. A 20-17 loss to Indiana, helping the Huskers in the AFCA coaches poll. They moved up three spots and are at number 28. With 74 votes, Big Red ranks number 29 in the Associated Press poll, one spot above Oklahoma, who beat number one Texas. Meanwhile, Oregon went from number 13 to number 25 in the coaches poll after falling to 3-2 on the season, and they got bumped out of the AP top 25 altogether. Raiola going 6-for-19 against UCLA, throwing two interceptions for 43 yards, helping the Ducks rally to beat USC after coming in for Dante Moore, who had a concussion. No word on who will start under center for OU. Anthony Calandria passing for 263 yards and rushing for another 47 against a tough Hoosiers defense.
5: Through early evening, partly sunny skies hold at 88 degrees with south winds near 13 miles per hour. Clear conditions follow, temperatures easing to 75 by 9 p.m. overnight tonight. Late tonight, mostly clear skies continue, with temperatures settling near 74 degrees and south winds around 10 miles per hour. By early morning, clear skies and 72 degrees arrive quietly. Monday is sunny and warm, reaching 88 degrees after a cool 52-degree start, with southwest winds at 10 to 15 miles per hour. Tuesday turns mostly sunny and cooler, with a high of 73 degrees and a 51-degree low. Wednesday offers a 38% chance of showers, with a 66-degree high and 51-degree low. Thursday is wettest, with a 60% chance of showers and thunderstorms, a 63-degree high and a 44-degree low. Friday turns sunny but cooler, reaching 57 degrees after a 35-degree start, with northwest winds at 10 to 18 miles per hour. Looking at Beatrice. Through evening, sunshine holds with temperatures near 89 degrees, easing to 78 by 9 p.m. South winds brisk at 13 to 17 miles per hour.

0: per hour, while rain chances stay near zero. Late tonight, partly cloudy skies continue, with temperatures slipping from 76 degrees towards 73 by 3 a.m. South winds near 14 miles per hour persist, and precipitation remains 1%. Monday stays sunny and warm, reaching 92 degrees with 61 degree low. Southwest winds reach 14 to 20 miles per hour. Tuesday begins mostly sunny at 84 degrees, then brings a 32% chance of thunderstorms with a 58 degree low. Wednesday turns stormy, with showers and thunderstorms likely, a 74% chance, and temperatures near 71 degrees, low 56. Thursday remains unsettled, with showers and thunderstorms likely, a 68% chance, a 68 degree high, and cool 48 degree low. Moving to the west, in Scotts Bluff. This afternoon stays sunny and warm, with temperatures easing from 80 degrees at 3 p.m. to 65 by 8 p.m. Southeast winds near 15 miles per hour, with mostly clear skies thereafter. Clouds increase this evening, and rain showers become possible from 9 p.m. through 11 p.m., with lows falling to 53 degrees by 2 a.m. Northeast winds ease, near 5 miles per hour. Monday is sunny and warm, reaching 79 degrees. A light west wind accompanies a chilly 41 degree low overnight. Tuesday turns partly sunny and cooler, reaching 64 degrees, with a 39 degree low and light southeast winds overnight. Wednesday brings an 85% chance of rain showers, with a cool 53 degree high and a 37 degree low.
1: Critical in today's world because the stress levels that our society places on us are just higher than ever. There was a family that had traveled all the way from Aurora. They said that they didn't really know when they were going to be able to make another time to bring their son in to get the therapy that he needed. The mom literally cried tears of joy. She was so happy that her son was not only able to be seen that day, but that somebody was willing to kind of understand their situation.
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3: Con man Dan Osborne has a plan.
4: 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And I'll be the senator for 6 years and everybody else can have fall.
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10: Qualifying volleyball programs: Grand Island Central Catholic, Kearney Catholic, Lincoln Christian, Lincoln Lutheran, Omaha Concordia. And this year, Bishop Newman has dropped 4 sets all season entering

0: the conference championship. NCN's Doug Duda was on the call for the title tilt.
1: Because it was 25-13 in that second set, but in the first set, got things going here, and it was back and forth early on between Bishop Newman and the Stars playing for this conference championship. Kearney Catholic, tip across by Danielle Sine, but you saw the good redirect by the setter there in Isla Bolden. That actually was her only kill of the match. She didn't do a whole lot of setter dumps, and we had eight ace serves in that first set. For each team, they had four. And you take a look here, Bishop Newman surviving. We get to the end of the opening set, and Brooke Teal with her fourth kill of that first set, and the Cavaliers win it 25-22. But things were drastically different in the second set. Roslyn Crone starts it off, and five in a row, including a couple of overpasses that Ella Ellsworth got on top of and drove them home. And the Stars, with that 5-0 lead, would never look back, build a big lead, and despite Brooke Teal trying to bring her team back here, she had six kills in that set. The Stars able to win it on the service error, 24-13, 25-13, obviously, after the missed point there, and the biggest loss in a set this year for Bishop Newman. Then in the third set, first point went into the net. Kearney Catholic got a couple of quick points, but Bishop Newman, they started finding Brooke Teal. She had nine kills in that third and final set. Bishop Newman built the lead, but here comes Ella Ellsworth. She had back-to-back ace blocks to get this thing tied up, and it was just too much towards the end. A couple of great serves from Brooke Teal, and then here is the championship. Chana brought it across. Good pass again, Wiese. They back set it into the back row. Teal, pass over here, but nobody went and got it. And that ended it with the 18th kill of the match for Brooke Teal. And it ends up going 25-22, 13-25, 25-22. Bishop Newman, your 2026 Centennial Conference Volleyball Champions and remaining undefeated with a record of 28-0 on the season.
0: Thanks for making NCN your choice for coverage of local stories mattering to you. From Norfolk to Valentine, Sydney to towns in the southeast, and right here in the Tri-Cities, we are News Channel Nebraska. Here for Nebraska. Here for you. Happy Sunday. Thanks for joining us on News Channel Nebraska. Coming up this hour on NCN, it's in the conversation for the catchiest music in all of TV game show land. Now it's coming to Nebraska live this week. Imported beef was the president's plan for lowering the cost in the short term. A Nebraska senator lays out his long-term vision for restoring the strength of the herds. Antelope run together, a touching moment for a UNK soccer player thousands of miles from home on senior night as the community stepped up to be there for her, only for a late booking to bring a family member from her Icelandic homeland. Nebraska's dominance on the volleyball court continues to be on display each time out. What they did in front of a national television audience going up against Alabama and Georgia was impressive. Close only counts in horseshoes. Nebraska nearly gets it done on their home turf against Indiana. While the idea of moral victories doesn't do much in the win-loss column, it seems the country was paying attention to the game on Big Noon Kickoff. It is officially mid-October, and the thermometer may have us feeling like we did some time travel back to the summer. 90s were out there in some spots. For the first time this hour, we get a look at the forecast, closing out our weekend, and heading into Monday.
2: Today in Norfolk, mostly cloudy skies hold through this afternoon, with temperatures peaking near 86 degrees and south winds around 14 miles per hour. Conditions turn mostly clear this evening, cooling steadily to 68 degrees by early morning, looking at Kearney. Today stays sunny and warm, reaching 87 degrees this afternoon. Skies turn mostly clear tonight, with temperatures easing to 71 degrees by early morning. South winds at 10 to 15 miles per hour will remain. Moving west to Scott's Bluff. Sunday stays sunny and warm near 80 degrees, with southeast winds around 15 miles per hour. Clouds increase this evening, bringing a chance of showers and temperatures falling through the 50s overnight. In the capital city today, partly sunny skies hold this afternoon with highs near 90 degrees. South winds around 15 to 17 miles per hour will ease slightly this evening.
0: We'll swing back through the weather a little later for a longer version of the forecast. For the time,